0: Islam can quickly escalate into a global reputational crisis. Ken Lorman reporting.
1: Kentucky Senator Mitch McConnell has been hospitalized. A statement from McConnell's office says he was admitted on Sunday morning and is receiving excellent care. The reason for his hospitalization or his current condition is still unknown. The 84-year-old Republican has represented Kentucky in the U.S. Senate since 1984 and served as majority leader from 2015 to 2021. McConnell was hospitalized earlier this year after experiencing flu-like symptoms. More on these stories at townhall.com.
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1: The Kennedy Center's facade has changed. Correspondent Julie Walker reports.
3: President Trump's name is gone from the front of the Kennedy Center in Washington, D.C., according to its executive director, and video posted online of workers shrouded behind a tarp, chipping away in the early morning hours at the giant letters. A federal judge ordering the removal after Democratic Representative Joyce Beatty, who was on the board, sued. When he returned to office, Trump ousted the institution's leadership and replaced it with a board of trustees that named him chairman. His name was then quickly added to the building. Following that, numerous acts canceled, and the building was set to close for what they said were 2 years of renovations, the judge blocking that closure as well. I'm Julie Walker.
1: A recent study has found that people who use GLP-1 medication engage in less physical activity. Breaking news and analysis at townhall.com. The Big Apple finally on top of the basketball world after 53 years.
4: The New York Knicks won their first NBA championship Saturday night since 1973. The Knicks beat the Western Conference champion San Antonio Spurs at the Alamo City 94-90 in Game 5. Knicks captain and guard Jalen Brunson won the NBA Finals MVP award. Brunson led his Knicks with 45 points in this game. Brunson scored 13 straight points in the fourth quarter.
1: Correspondent Andrew Stewart reporting. Beloved movie critic and arts reporter for the Today Show, Gene Shalit, has died. He was 100 years old, known for his wild hair, oversized handlebar mustache, and love for puns. Shalit joined Today in 1970 and became arts editor in 1973. 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
7: This is weatherology. I'm meteorologist Laura Lockwood with the Alexandria Lakes Area Forecast. Lows dip down to about 49 tonight under mainly clear skies. Winds out of the west, 8 to 15 miles per hour. A mix of clouds and sun tomorrow. Slight chance for scattered thunderstorms. Daytime highs approaching 76. Cloudy skies expected tomorrow night. Chance for scattered thunderstorms. Lows level off around 50. For KXRA, I'm meteorologist Laura Lockwood. Currently, it's 70 degrees.

0: the gunman. He had attended a No Kings protest in California.
1: No Kings.
0: What did security tell you about what may have been his motives?
1: The reason you have people like that is you have people doing No Kings. I'm not a king. What I am, if I was a king, I wouldn't be dealing with you.
2: Yes. President Trump of the Kings, No Kings, Kings, No Kings. The Mad Gunman at the White House Correspondents Association dinner. He's a No Kings guy. He goes, hey, No Kings rally. He wants to go to the No Kings rally. Every day is an IQ test, and Cole Thomas Allen, 31 years old, living, well, he's not living at home with his mom anymore. Now he's living in a jail, in a lockup, and in a jumpsuit, and I think he's in protective custody because there are a lot of Democrats in jail. And I think we know at this point how dangerous they are. Criminales. Got to do a little Espanol, a little Spanish lilt on there. Criminales. The Democrats love criminals, as we know. We have audio for you today of a nice reporter lady. Nice reporter lady who went to a No Kings rally. And she asked the Democrats at the No Kings rally a series of questions, which turned out to be pretty funny unintentionally. Because when you're asking a liberal a question, chances are pretty good they don't know the answer. And this nice lady reporter, I've got her for you coming up. She is wonderful. Oh, what's her name? Christy Lee. Christy Lee. L-E-I-G-H. Christy Lee, not L-E-E or L-I, as the Democrats prefer. You know, the Chinese Lee, General Lee, all that stuff. But remember, the chairman of the Joint Chiefs betraying his country and the president of the United States with General Lee, the Democrat chairman of the Joint Chiefs. But I digress. The No Kings rally that was attended by Christy Lee, news reporter, asking people questions, pretty funny stuff, I've got to say. Saw it this morning. Who sent it to me? I'm going to have to take a look at who sent it to me, but it's a great one. And you know what, Michael, I think I'd like to go to it right now. Get the ball rolling here, because we've got a lot, as always, we've got so much stuff that I should start getting to it. But this remarkable event, the Democrats, they're chanting around with signs and no kings, no kings. And, well, Trump is a king, and he behaves like a dictator. And God forbid you'd ask a question like, how many genders are there? That always trips him up, too. But if you ask, well, how is he a king? It's great. Now, here, let's go to the audio for the great American audience out there. The No Kings liberal rally in Texas, where they're carrying Telerico signs, Telefrico. They've got their Telefrico signs, and they're a bunch of white people who are marching, and they're liberals. You can almost smell them in the videotape. That's kind of like one of those Walmart references for the. But honestly, they don't bathe these people. The reporter Christy Lee, and she speaks to a number of liberals that are marching, and she asks them trick questions like, well, you say Trump is a king, or he acts like a king. Tell me how. Give me an example. And that's where the Democrats, right there, you just ask the first obvious question, and they crumble, they fall apart. So here is the nice lady news reporter, Christy Lee, talking to Democrats at a No Kings rally in Texas and asking them a trick question like, you say Trump is a king or behaves like a king. Explain what you mean by that. And that's it. And then the wheels come off. Christy Lee is the reporter. Liberal idiots are the interview subjects. And remember, every day is an IQ test.
3: What do you make of the fact that he was democratically elected, even won the popular vote? How does that make him a king?
4: It doesn't make him a king. It makes him a president, not a king.
3: Well, this is called No Kings. So what does that mean to you?
4: It means we got to get rid of him. He's not a king. It's a democratic process, and we've gone that route with him. Now, if he's acted like a king.
2: Now, what? I'm sorry, what? Tardo, hey, step over here. We're going to do a brainwave check here. What does it know? And you hear the bitterness, the anger in his voice, because he's a white liberal, and he's unintelligent, ill-informed, and ignorant, and angry. They're all angry. If you ask a 9-year-old, what do you think about global warming, they'll tell you the earth is on fire and we're all going to die soon. And then if you say, how does that make you feel as a 9-year-old, that 9-year-old will say angry, because there's a mental illness out there and the Democrats are spreading it the same way they're spreading monkeypox. Well, similar. The technique, the method may be a little bit different, but it's spreading like wildfire also. So that guy is a white guy. He's a middle-aged guy. He's in his late 50s, I'd say. And he's just angry and bitter. And what's he saying? He's not saying, not making any sense. Christy Lee asks, hey, you know, just give me an example to talking from one person to the other. Give me an example of, you know, the kingly behavior, the royal and imperious behavior of President Donald Trump.
3: Can you give me a specific example?
4: Specific example? Well, there's a million of them all put together.
2: There are always a million of them.
4: There's no one example.
2: There is no one
3: example. Is that one or two?
4: There's more than one or two.
3: No, can you give me one or two examples?
4: I'm not off the top of my head.
2: I'm not a biologist. You know, what is that? I'm not off the top of my head. Well, you're at the No Kings rally. You got a sign. You got a funny hat on. You're out here marching. You're angry. You're bitter. You should be able to give me an example. And you're screaming, Trump is a king. Trump is a king, which makes no sense. And of course, there the King of England is visiting the United States, Washington, D.C. and New York thus far. Virginia later on today, coming back from New York aboard the royal aircraft and all that good stuff. Shouldn't they be protesting against him? But they're protesting against Trump, because it's not about kings and it's not about royalty. It's never about the things they say it's about. It's really about mental illness. That's the reality. But wait, she's not done, because she's still talking to the people at the No Kings rally in Texas. And she's doing a very nice job. Christy Lee, a longtime television news reporter and anchor, and she's doing a great job out on the street.
4: I can, I guess. I'm just in a loss of thought here.
2: Yeah, clearly. Give me two examples.
4: There's a lot of things. Okay. Yeah. I can't really.
3: Okay, well, thank you.
2: All right, well, thank you. Obviously, you're mentally impaired. You're suffering from intellectual dwarfism. Can you say dwarfism, or do you have to say little personism with the Democrats around? Amazing stuff. So, and then she went on to another severely mentally ill Democrat. Michael even put it on the cut sheet here. Different Smid, it says here on the cut sheet for our audio sound bites. Different Smid. And so he's a king. Well, tell me how President Trump is a king.
5: I know what Biden did. I don't agree with all of it, but this is way worse than what any other president
3: what makes
5: has
3: it
5: done
3: worse
5: in this country. You can't see that? I don't have anything more to say if you don't know.
2: Oh, okay. Well, so you can't explain why you're here, what you're talking about, what you're protesting, what your complaint is. You're suffering from mental and intellectual dwarfism. Well, if you can't tell me, if I don't already know, then I'll just go on to this ridiculous man over here, presumably to your left.
3: What makes President Trump a king?
6: Himself.
2: Himself.
3: What specific policies or actions?
6: Oh, everything that he does. The man's a fascist.
3: Can you give me an example?
6: Oh, boy, of everything that he does.
2: Yeah, name one.
6: He just tries to put his name on everything.
2: He put his name on the Kennedy Center. That was pretty funny. The Trump Kennedy. I guess that's fascism. And then they went and firebombed a synagogue, because you know how Democrats are. They've been attacking and firebombing a lot of synagogues and Jews, wherever they find them, while they're calling everybody Nazis and fascists. I've been saying for many years, for how long now, Michael, these people have no sense of irony. And boy, do they have no sense of irony. Christy then moved on to a woman, and you notice that none of them have an answer. She's trying to get an answer. You're saying Trump is a king, and you're protesting against Trump the king. Tell me why he's a king. And not a single one can even begin a half a sentence of explanation. Democrat woman, you know, more than 51% of white liberal women are mentally ill.
3: What specific action or policy is the Trump administration acting like a king? He wants to be a dictator. He loves dictators. He wants to be a dictator, and didn't he just remove a dictator from Venezuela? He went in and stole them.
2: By the way, the chanting in the background is Democrats chanting that they learned at mentally ill school. They're chanting, what is it? Trump is a pedophile. Trump rapes children. This is what they say. Barack Obama rapes children, but only boys, only little boys. And so does Big Mike. Big Mike. Now, I mean, it's just what I don't really believe that Barack Obama rapes little boy children. You can't rule it out entirely. But this is just what the Democrats do. And they train their moronic masses, the pustule that is the Democrat voter base, to be crazy, to be mentally ill. Again, it's the old gurgle thing. And a lie told once remains a lie. A lie told 1,000 times becomes the truth. At least stupid people. And Christie went back to here. Now there's a white liberal man there.
4: It's disappeared. There are people that are American citizens that immigrated to this country illegally, and they're gone. Some people.
3: Can you give me a specific example? Because I'm not aware of any American.
4: You're not aware of that? It's being in the news.
3: Can you give me a specific example?
7: Donald Trump rapes children.
3: Of an American citizen.
4: I know it's a setup. What you're doing.
3: You told me an American citizen has been deported.
4: Look it up, but
3: that's a big claim. I just want to know.
4: There are several of them.
2: There are several of them. American citizens, Democrat Party talking points. They shoot people and loot whatever is nearby and firebomb, you know, the Jewish governor's house and all this good stuff. So that's the No Kings March in Texas. And a journalist showed up, which doesn't happen very often because we don't have a lot of those. Christy Lee, it's K-R-I-S-T-I-L-E-I-G-H. I had to search it a couple of times before I got to the right place. But she's asking them what would seem to be obvious questions. And not a single one of them was capable of even beginning to answer. Hey, what are you doing here? I'm against Trump. He's a king. The king of England is here. Maybe you're confused. Is that what you're talking about? No, he's a fascist. And they just do the Democrat Party talking points. And, you know, I've got to say, the Democrat leader in the House of Representatives, Hakeem Jeffries, who should have an AK-47 slung over his shoulder and be wearing a red beret, at this point, what did he say earlier this week, Michael? Absolute war against everybody in all directions, all at once, all the time.
8: We are in an era of maximum warfare. Everywhere, all the time.
2: That's right. Maximum warfare everywhere, all the time. And the New York Times applauds. And they say, the Democratic leader, the man who would be Speaker of the House. Maximum warfare everywhere, all the time. And they applaud that because, you know, they're part of this cabal. They're unwell.
3: Can you give me a specific example?
4: Not off the top of my head.
2: Yeah. And anything else off the top of your head? Because I don't think there's a lot coming off the top of your head. That's the Democrat Party. Isn't it amazing?
4: I know it's a setup, what you're doing.
2: It's a setup. I know it's a setup. He's paranoid. There's a conspiracy taking place. Because somebody asked him, what are you doing here? And it was so confusing to him. He sounds like an educated man, a college-educated man. I'm going to guess a postgraduate degree for him. And you ask him the most fundamental, the most basic of questions, and they're stumped. They're done. They can't do it. Aren't they amazing? Yes, sir. I've got a funny one coming up for you. Alexandria Ocasio-Cortez. You know her. She's one of the heroes of the Democrat Party, and she is not bright at all, not bright. She's really got nothing to do with her. It's all about her caboose. That's the thing about AOC, and not much else. But she was asked a question or two in front of the Capitol yesterday by a reporter and got answers just, you know, they just don't know. They have no idea what is going on in the world and in the country. And if you ask them, they prove it every time. They demonstrate every time that they have no clue. No earthly idea what's going on around them. But they regurgitate Democrat Party talking points. Just like the mad gunman at the White House Correspondents' Dinner the other night. Because he's just a typical Democrat at this point. He's barely even mentally ill compared to the rest of them. Cole Allen of Torrance, California. He was planning on being martyred, but he wasn't martyred. So the Democrats will martyr him down the line. They'll find a way. And hey, where's Luigi Mangione? Oh, he's due, by the way, their boy, the Democrat, Cole Thomas Allen. He's due in court again today. The Democrats are going to turn him into the victim of the story. And many places they already have turned him into the victim of the story. The Democrat Party is a violent, mentally ill, criminal organization. Discuss.
9: Trump's a bitch.
4: Yeah, why is that?
9: I don't know. He's just, we don't like him. Yeah. That's the word around here.
4: Any particular reason why you don't like him?
9: No clue at all. I'm just going with everybody else saying.

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0: Lots more good Democrat stuff coming up. And we remain at 888-630-9625. With that, let's go and talk to the great American people. Let's go to Vincent, calling from Connecticut. Vincenzo, Vincente. Hey, you're on the Chris Plant Show.
1: How are you, Mr. Plant, with an E?
0: Couldn't be better. Couldn't be better. I have an extra vowel.
1: Extra. So a couple things I wanted to go over. I'm a young guy, and I want to tell you a lot of young, well, I don't know about a lot of young people, but I'm listening to you, and I hope there's a lot more blue-collar young people listening to the things you have to say, because you just, the way you put things is just, you know, it's just great, because you don't sugarcoat nothing, and I love it.
0: Well, why would I sugar? There's so much sugarcoating on, I don't want to join the crowd.
1: And a couple of other things. I won't give you any business about you working for CNN. We're going to let that slide. But I'm a blue-collar guy. I work with a chainsaw all day long. I'm standing on the side of the road in the rain. Mm-hmm. And, you know, if I'm going to go out there and complain about having just a problem, a king, or, you know, if I'm going to complain about taxes, I better know what I'm talking about. I'm talking to a guy who just deals with a chainsaw all day long, and I know what I'm doing. And I think every day is an IQ test. I'm like, come on, what's going on here? What's wrong with these people? Can we say these people?
0: You do listen. That's fun. Listen.
1: Every day, sir. Every day.
0: Well, you're the best. I got to tell you, when I was in my early 20s, I was working as a landscaper in Santa Barbara, California, Montecito, California, and digging trenches and putting in, built-in sprinkler systems and laying sod, doing all kinds of stuff like that, building walkways and things. And it was fun. We had fun because we were out all day and with a couple of other guys, you know, a few other guys. We had fun. We went and drank beer afterward, and it was a good job. Montecito, California, and it was a Chip Collister. I worked for a guy named Chip Collister doing landscaping. I like that job.

0: is an SRN News special report. I'm Mary Rose. President and Vice President J.D. Vance both say a deal has been reached between the U.S. and Iran. Correspondent Laura Winters reports.
1: Vice President J.D. Vance tells Fox News this deal means Iran will never be able to have a nuke. President Trump making the announcement on his Truth Social page, saying the deal with the Islamic Republic of Iran is now complete. Congratulations to all, exclamation point. I hereby fully authorize the toll-free opening of the Strait of Hormuz and simultaneously herewith authorize the immediate removal of the United States naval blockade. Ships of the world, start your engines. Let the oil flow, explanation point. Laura Winters reporting.
0: Full details of the deal were not immediately available. The U.S. previously said it would ease its blockade of Iranian ports as the strait reopens. This has been an SRA.
2: This is weatherology. I'm meteorologist Laura Lockwood with the Alexandria Lakes area forecast. Lows dip down to about 49 tonight under mainly clear skies. Winds out of the west, 8 to 15 miles per hour. A mix of clouds and sun tomorrow. Slight chance for scattered thunderstorms. Daytime highs approaching 76. Cloudy skies expected tomorrow night. Chance for scattered thunderstorms. Lows level off around 50. For KXRA, I'm meteorologist Laura Lockwood. Currently, it's 70 degrees.

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0: We got AOC. She is she's the brightest bulb in the Democrat chandelier. Oh, this is a fun story too, because the Democrats are all criminals. There is a Democrat member of the House of Representatives named Jamie Raskin. He's widely viewed as the lost Marx brother. He'd be the fifth Marx brother, or whichever, depending on how you count. Democrat Congressman Jamie Raskin, Robert Broadhurst reports, has been ordered to repay the federal government $304,000 that he took from the illegal alien student loan debt relief program. The Democrats set up a pile of cash to give money to illegal aliens that somehow have student debt. And now we all get to pay for it because the Democrats are all criminals. And Jamie Raskin is one of those criminals. And now he's being ordered to pay back $304,000. Listen to this, that he took from the illegal alien student loan debt relief program for his daughter's tuition at Stanford. So wait, he stole $304,000, stole it. Should be an FBI raid with rifles and hoods, pre-dawn, shoot his dog, the usual. You know, but isn't that amazing? Quoting now, Mr. Raskin knew the program would be shot down, wrote 14th District Judge Joseph A. Barron. So he pushed his application through using his position. You know, he's a Democrat member of Congress from Maryland. Raskin's defense was that the program was perfectly legal when he took the money. That defense is summarily rejected, the judge said. The judge also noted that the Raskins were worth more than $14 million. A member of Congress, you know, makes whatever, $170,000 a year or something. So naturally, he's worth $14 million. He must be a very good investor, like Nancy Pelosi, or maybe Pelosi was giving him stock tips in exchange for hot oil foot rub downs or something like that. So the judge noted that the Raskins are worth $14 million and shouldn't have qualified in the first place for the student loan, student debt relief. But he is an illegal alien lover, and he sees the money, the pool of money for illegal aliens that the Democrats stole from us, like the gang of armed criminals that they are. And he said, hey, I'm going to take $304,000 out of here, and we'll pay off our daughter's tuition at Stanford, a fairly exclusive institution. Yeah, worth more than four. They shouldn't have qualified for the loan relief in the first place. The judge says there is grounds for a criminal case here if ever this court saw one. So bring the criminal case. Time to bring the criminal case against the criminal who is the Democrat congressman from Maryland. $304,000. And when you're a Democrat, you do that without batting an eye, and you're a member of Congress and on and on. Just amazing stuff. These people. Can I just say these people? I think we have a Brooke Rollins audio soundbite, don't we? And this is our agriculture secretary, because agriculture oversees a lot of food stamps. Because, you know, agriculture, that's food. And then we have stamps for food. To feed the starving and fat criminals from every hellhole around the world. They line up to steal our money, too. And you know who's there to help them? Every filthy Democrat in Washington. But listen to this. Our Agriculture Secretary, Brooke Rollins, yesterday testifying on, she's testifying on Capitol Hill. Okay, she's not, in this moment, she's not. She's doing an interview on the television news. But she points out, she says, in just one state, this is what the Democrats have done, 14,000, that's like an army division, 14,000 individuals receive SNAP, that's food stamps, you know, welfare. 14,000 over in one state alone, more than 14,000 individuals receiving food stamp benefits, SNAP, were driving luxury vehicles Now listen to Secretary Brooke Rollins on this subject.
1: Previously, no data was shared. We had no idea where the taxpayer dollars were spent. Just one red state, the recent dump of data, we found SNAP recipients had more than 2,000 Tesla owners, 200 Alfa Romeo owners, more than 144 that were receiving food stamps were driving Porsches. Again, this is the data dumps we're getting because that we before we had no accountability on any of these programs. We now are requiring accountability. The blue states are suing us. They don't want to share the data. And can you imagine, this was a red state where there is actually some taxpayer accountability. Imagine what's happening in the blue states if that's happening in the red states.
0: Only one state she's talking about, and she doesn't name the state. But she points out, and she was on the Fox Business Channel yesterday morning in the 7 a.m. hour. And she's doing a great job explaining it. One single state. And it gets worse because she mentioned a few of the cars, more than 2,000 Teslas being driven by people on food stamps. Do you drive a

0: Ferraris, 3 Ferraris, and, hang on, 3 Bentleys. 3 Bentleys. The, you know, the first cousin of the Rolls Royce. And these are people on food stamps that we're giving our money for SNAP benefits. How many of them are illegal aliens? The correct answer, the Democrat answer, is as many as possible. As many as possible. 3 Bentleys, 3 Ferraris. People on food stamps driving these automobiles. 14,000 individuals in one state receiving SNAP who are driving, and they found 14,000 luxury vehicles, more than 2,000 Teslas, 300 Land Rovers, 244 Alfa Romeos, 141 Porsches, 59 Maseratis, 11 Lamborghinis, 3 Ferraris, you know, Magnum PI on food stamps over here, and 3 Bentleys because, you know, who, what illegal alien deadbeat bum on food stamps shouldn't be driving a Bentley? I assume in the back seat with an illegal alien gang member in the front driving the Bentley as the chauffeur-driven Bentley. Just amazing, amazing stuff. The Democrats. The Democrats did all of this. The Democrats are responsible for all of this. Yes, sir. In fact, under the Trump administration, 4.3 million Americans have been moved off of these food stamps, off of SNAP, and still we've got people driving Bentleys and Ferraris that are on food stamps. And I believe that what she said was that this is a Republican state where they've started trying to hold people accountable. So let's go to California and Minnesota and New York and look at the Democrat states where they're happy that the illegal alien gang members are robbing us blind. And the Democrats cheer that on, and they incite more of it. They really do. Okay. That's a crazy story that I definitely wanted to get to. These people. I was wondering earlier today, when the Democrat Party broke away into the Confederate States of America, did they redistrict the states? Did they redraw the House? Because, you know, the Democrats, they wanted to count slaves as 3/5 of a person in order to increase the number of seats they had in the House of Representatives. That was the overwhelming reason for them to want to count slaves as 3/5 of a person, because Republicans were saying, well, you can't count your property as people for purposes of apportioning representation in the House of Representatives. And the Democrat Party said, the hell we can't. Come on, we got slaves. We got to benefit from them in every way. The Democrat Party, they're really some. All right, let's go back to the phones, Michael. Let's go to Warren, calling from Winterville, North Carolina. Warren, you're on the Chris Plant Show.
1: Hello, Chris. I called a couple of days ago with the numbers about the assassinations. And careful check, 1 out of 16 Democrat presidents have been shot and killed. And it is 3 out of 19 Republicans. And if you reduce that, 3 out of 19 comes about to 1 out of 6. And I was wondering, I'm sure you know what else you can do that you have a 1 out of 6 chance of being shot and killed.
0: Right. Being a crack dealer in Southeast Washington, D.C.?
1: Russian roulette.
0: Oh, that's true. Yeah, Russian roulette with a six shooter. You got a Smith and Wesson 38 revolver with a six round pistol, and yeah, you put one. So that's Russian roulette. That's pretty good.
1: Oh, yeah, becoming a Republican president is like going around a Russian roulette, and you wonder if these people have a death wish who are running for president as a Republican. But like you say, if you want to be killed, all you have to do is go to a heavily Democrat populated area. And there you're walking down the street, about 1 out of 6, I think, chance of being shot and killed. On the other hand, though, they're only murdering minorities, or by and large, in these Democrat enclaves. So maybe that wouldn't work for them.
0: Well, the news media doesn't get upset about it, and the Democrat Party leadership doesn't get upset about it. And then they abort 40% of the black population before they take their first breath. And then if you survive the first culling by the Democrat Party, which is maybe the biggest culling, you know, then you honestly, during the war in Iraq, even, you know, at the peak when we're doing Fallujah, you're safer. You would have been safer being a Marine in Fallujah than you

0: would be being a black teenager in Chicago during the Iraq War. And that was statistically true. Now, Warren, you said that 3 out of 19 Republican presidents have been shot and killed, shot and assassinated. Yeah. And a number and that, more, at least 3 more Republicans have been shot, Ronald Reagan and Donald Trump among them. Gerald Ford shot at twice, including by one member of the Manson family, Lynette Squeaky Fromm, and then Sarah Jane Moore, a Democrat suburban housewife who wanted to shoot and kill the President of the United States, Gerald Ford. Just amazing stuff. So, yeah, 3 Republicans out of 19 presidents, Republican presidents, shot and killed, assassinated. 3 more Republicans, presidents shot and wounded. And then you said, I'm a little confused about the, you say, what, there have been 16 Democrat presidents. Is that correct?
1: Yes, 16 separate presidents. Again, I'm relying on the internet, and we know what happens with that. But they said there were 16 different people that were Democrats. Of course, you know, FDR served multiple terms and all that.
0: Right, right.
1: But
0: right.
1: Real quickly, I want to get to Ilhan Omar. I'm wondering, that guy who attacked her with the salad dressing is being prosecuted. I'm wondering if we can find out if the guy, the federal employee who was attacked with the sub sandwich, did that have salad dressing on it? Because if it did, I think we can charge him because it's apparently chargeable if you attack someone with a condiment, but not with a sub sandwich.
0: Yeah, that's right. He got a free pass, the guy that that attacked with the Subway sandwich, violently attacked and assaulted. I think they just dropped charges, didn't they? I think that was a free pass.
1: Yeah, but if it had salad dressing on him, then we need to go back and charge him for the attack with the salad dressing.
0: Yeah, there are additional charges, aggressive charges for using salad dressing.
1: But
0: enhancements.
1: But people are all over Ilhan Omar about that whole World War XI thing, and because, of course, they're criticizing her for not knowing the Roman numerals or history. But I think we should be congratulating her for being able to read, because I didn't know she could do that. I mean, based on what I've heard her say, I was kind of surprised, and I'm kind of assuming that as a little girl in Somalia that she took the short camel to school.
0: Honestly, she did take the little one-hump camel. She had to take the dromedary to school. The Bactrian camels were not for her. Two, she had to take the short camel to school. That's pretty funny. I like that. Yeah, and you're right, throwing the apple cider vinegar salad dressing, apple cider vinegar. Yeah, Anthony Kazmierczak, I think is his name, And he's just fine. I gotta tell you, the Democrat Party, they are the Soviet Union, Warren. They really are.
1: One more thing, real quickly, about Ilhan and I'm wondering if her brother carried her books to school.
0: I when they were dating as kids, you think that'd be?
1: Yeah, maybe. You know, I mean, it sounds logical to me.
0: It would be the thoughtful thing. That's why she grew up liking him so much, and then just had to marry him. That's your Democrat Party. Warren, good stuff. So that's right. We want about a 1-6 chance, and that's Russian roulette with a 6-shooter. That's pretty amazing stuff. Good stuff. I'm glad you called back, Warren. Warren and I were talking about this and the presidential assassinations and the Democrat Party being a violent, criminal, murderous mob of assassins and suicide attackers and mentally ill people, the mainstream of the Democrat Party. That's right. You got, if you're a Republican president, you've got a 1-6 chance of being assassinated. And that means, I think, Warren, that means that you'd have a 1-3 chance of being shot as a Republican president, since three more shot and wounded. And it's all the left. It's all the Democrat Party. Violent, criminally insane. The Socialist Workers' Party of America. You know, the Democrat Party. That's, hey, it worked in Germany for them. Why not here?
2: The last time the Alien Enemies Act was invoked, it was during World War XI.

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0: Right, let us, as guy, I got to tell you, in Los Angeles, California, they have, they're in the midst of a record outbreak of the long since eradicated medieval disease, typhus, which is flea-borne. So there are a bunch of flea-bitten hoes out there in California, I think is the thing. A flea-borne outbreak of typhus, the medieval, deadly medieval disease, is spreading like wildfire because Democrats run the city of Los Angeles, and there are piles of homeless people laying on sidewalks, and they banned rat poisons, so now the rat population is 10 times what it was, and the fleas and the homeless people and the Democrats. Really, it's because of the Democrats. Let's go to the telephones. Let's go to Carlo, calling from Arlington, Virginia. Carlo, you're on the Chris Plant Show.
1: Hi, Chris. Thanks for taking my call.
0: Yeah, man.
1: I heard you talking about the people on food stamps with these expensive cars.
0: Yeah.
1: My father used to do the grocery shopping, and he was a waiter at Martin's Tavern, and my mother was a waitress. He would see people paying with food stamps and getting in Cadillacs, and I saw it myself. And I had an argument with somebody on Facebook. They told me that absolutely does not happen. Of course it does.
0: Right. Yes, well, people are free to believe whatever they want to believe. But Democrats live in a world of suspended disbelief. They take whatever the party says. The lie told 1,000 times becomes the truth. Right, Carlo? Your father was
1: a
0: waiter
1: at... I told my friend that yesterday.
0: Your father was a waiter at Martin's Tavern.
1: That's correct.
0: The world-famous Martin's Tavern in Georgetown, Washington, D.C. Very cool. That's great. Well, right, and like a normal person, he's counting his money, he's going to the store, and he's careful about what he buys. And then the illegal alien with food stamps, what kind of what did he drive away in? Cadillac?
1: Cadillacs. I saw it several times. And a guy on Facebook told me, absolutely, it does not happen. But, you know, Democrats have mental illness, as you say all the time.
0: Yeah, man. Yeah. Good stuff, Carlo. I gotta tell you, there's a lot of crazy out there. We've got to get the truth out there.

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1: Breaking news this hour from Town Hall, I'm Mary Rose. President Trump and Vice President J.D. Vance both say a deal has been reached between the U.S. and Iran. Correspondent Laura Winters reports.
2: Vice President J.D. Vance tells Fox News this deal means Iran will never be able to have a nuke. President Trump making the announcement on his Truth Social page, saying the deal with the Islamic Republic of Iran is now complete. Congratulations to all, explanation point. I hereby fully authorize the toll-free opening of the Strait of Hormuz and simultaneously herewith authorize the immediate removal of the United States naval blockade. Ships of the world, start your engines. Let the oil flow, explanation point. Laura Winters reporting.
1: There's been a deadly plane crash in Missouri.
3: 12 people were killed when a plane crashed near the Butler Memorial Airport. Butler is roughly 65 miles south of Kansas City. Missouri Highway Patrol Sergeant Justin Ewing said the plane was taking people up to skydive. Emergency responders got a call that a plane was down and engulfed in fire just before noon Sunday. Teams from the National Transportation Safety Board and Federal Aviation Administration will investigate, according to the Missouri State Patrol. John Scott reporting.
1: Tennessee Republican Senator Marsha Blackburn says she is proposing a new bill similar to the Save America Act that would incentivize states to examine their voter rolls and compare them to Homeland Security databases.
4: Checking 26 states check those voter rolls against that system, and they remove people that are not allowed to vote. We want every state to do that. So incentivizing and giving them a plus up on their grants that they use for election security is the way we will do that.
1: More at townhall.com.
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1: There is an outbreak of infant botulism in multi-states.
6: Nara Organics is recalling its organic baby formula after a multi-state outbreak of infant botulism. The product is sold nationwide in Target stores and online. Federal authorities say three babies became ill in April and May in California, Pennsylvania, and Washington after ingesting Nara Organics whole milk organic powdered infant formula. The Food and Drug Administration says the children were hospitalized and given FDA-approved treatment for infant botulism. Infant botulism is rare but serious. It's caused by bacteria that produce a toxin in the gut. I'm Donna Water.
1: New York City will honor the Knicks, the new NBA champions, with a ticker tape parade. Breaking news and analysis at townhall.com. A former member of the NBC Today Show team has passed away.
7: His family says longtime NBC Today Show movie critic Gene Shalit has died. He was 100. Shalit was known for his puffy hair, oversized handlebar mustache, and he loved puns. He started out on The Today Show in 1970 and left in 2010. Longtime producer Guy Ludwig says Gene Shalit amused you. He enlightened and amused whatever subject he was on. His family said Gene Shalit passed away peacefully after 100 years of an amazing life. I'm Ed Donahue.
1: Elon Musk, the world's richest man and now first ever trillionaire, controls a lot of different businesses, electric vehicles, brain implants, underground tunnels, a social media platform once called Twitter, and now a trillionaire. 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
8: This is Weatherology. I'm meteorologist Laura Lockwood with the Alexandria Lakes Area Forecast. Lows dip down to about 49 tonight under mainly clear skies. Winds out of the west, 5 to 10 miles per hour. Sunshine mixed with clouds at times. Tomorrow, slight chance for scattered thunderstorms. High temperatures reach up to 76. Cloudy skies expected tomorrow night. Chance for scattered thunderstorms. Lows level off around 50. For KXRA, I'm meteorologist Laura Lockwood. Right now, it's 68 degrees.

0: guys, this was exciting today. King Charles and Queen Camilla were in New York City. This afternoon, Charles met Mayor Mamdani. The mayor told Charles about his plan to make all the buses free. And the king said, and what is a bus?
1: Boy, they really just have nothing. And I'm sure they can't come up with anything. And what is a bus? No, actually, the communist mayor of New York, who's a jihadi and a racist, anti-Semite, National Socialist Workers Party kind of guy, he said if he had a chance to talk to King Charles the 111th, that he'd demand that Great Britain return a jewel that they've had for hundreds of years to India. India. There is a jewel in one of the British crowns, and the mayor of New York wants to start World War. What World War would it be? 111. It will be World War 111. According to Democrat members of Congress, we've got more. We got AOC. I've got AOC coming up. She's not a bright one. The Independent out of the United Kingdom. AOC calls for more Democrat-leaning states to redraw election maps after Supreme Court ruling and GOP push. Unfortunately, we have to provide balance, said the squad member. She's a third world low IQ bimbo. I think I can say bimbo in this context, can't I? Hey, bimbo, you remember the Democrats when Bill Clinton was busted for having sexual relations with every woman that walked past him? It was James Carville that said, oh, that's nothing but bimbo eruptions. So Bill Clinton sexually assaults women, and then the Democrat Party insults them and calls them bimbos because, you know, Democrats, they're not on our side. But AOC saying the Democrats have to get busy now redistricting states that they control to steal congressional seats because it's so terrible what happened in Texas that they have to do it in 49 states. They have to do it everywhere because they have the brains of little children. Angry little ranting two-year-olds that you want to smack across the room, and honestly, here's you got to go. They got to go and start redistricting. AOC says, "Listen to this. As of 2026, highlighted by figures, J.D. Vance has put the figures out, and you might have seen them on social media posts. Republican candidates in New England. New England is six states. It's Maine, New Hampshire, Vermont, Massachusetts, Rhode Island, and Connecticut. And if you lump them together, as is often done, and call it New England, you'll see that Republicans tend to get about 40% of the vote there, about 40, and that six-state cluster. Republicans take in about 40% of the vote, and they have zero seats in the House of Representatives. Zero. Six states, 40% of the vote. Zero representation in the House of Representatives from any of those six states because the criminals have stolen our elections from us. And that's the Democrat Party. When I say the criminals, I think you know what I'm talking about. Congrats, the just amazing stuff. So Republican candidates often receive roughly 40% of the votes in New England, that six-state area, yet have sometimes held zero seats in the U.S. House of Representatives from any of those six states, from all six of those states, from New England, zero seats in the House of Representatives. That means the Democrats have all of the seats in the House of Representatives from all six states. And I love this. This is what it says. This scenario is attributed to voter concentration patterns and district mapping. That is, the Democrats in the state houses there are redrawing the congressional districts in order to steal every seat in the House from all six states from New England, right? So following the 2022 elections, Democrats won all 21 federal House seats in New England, all of New England, marking a complete shutout, right? Now, while Democrats dominate, nearly 40% of voters in the six-state region often vote Republican. 40% of the vote, 0% of the seats in the House. That's because Democrats stole them because they're criminals. Isn't that amazing? Yes, sir. They claim they try to explain it. You know, they've got a guy named Moon Dutchin. Analysis, of course, of voting patterns. Says the lack of Republican representation in New England, not having a single seat in the House of Representatives, he says is largely due to geographic distribution of voters. Yeah, isn't everything? With Republicans often spread out and Democrats highly concentrated, spreading monkeypox in a pile, you know, in somebody else's house when they're not there, making it harder to secure a majority in any single district. That's because of the way it was redistricted by the Democrats, rather than solely redistricting. But the Democrats are furious today because the Supreme Court said you can't circle black areas and Latino areas, or as they say, Latinx, or Latinx? Latinx. Latin, it's whatever it is. They're all mental. You can't. The Democrats say, oh, we have to be able to draw lines around black neighborhoods and give them nothing but black voters to vote for nothing but black Democrat candidates. And then Latinx, gang members and things like that. But and the Democrats say, we absolutely have to draw lines around black and Latinx neighborhoods in order to give them representation in the House. But not the same with Republicans, because it's about power. And they're racists. Let's keep that in mind. The Boston Herald noted that 41% of New Englanders voted for the GOP president in 2024, emphasizing the continued gap between voting percentage and representation. So, again, the Boston Herald, a liberal left-wing outfit, 41% of New Englanders, 41%, voted Republican, and they have zero seats from all six states. And that's because of gerrymandering that the Democrats have taken to be natural, normal. It's what everybody does. It's what they do all the time. And when New England, all six states, doesn't send a single Republican to the House of Representatives, while they're screaming over here and threatening the Supreme Court again and calling them all kinds of terrible names, they've been doing it for decades, for generations. It's perfectly normal to them in Illinois, in California, in New England. Every place they have a stronghold, they steal every seat. And they don't bat an eye. They don't think a thing about it. Then you say, all right, well, let's see. In Texas, we've noticed you Democrats are doing a lot of this around the country. So, and New York and Maryland, where, again, you've got about 40%. Republican voters in Maryland, and there are 8 congressional seats there, and the Democrats have 7 of them right now, but that's not enough. The communist governor, Wes Moore, should be Les Moore, he is saying that they're, and the Democrats in the State House in Annapolis, they're going to redistrict the one Republican out of existence. That's their plan. That's what they've said, because they're functional communists, if not literal communists. And again, you got Maine, you got a Republican senator, not a single representative from the House. New Hampshire have occasionally had Republican representation in the past, but not anymore because the Democrats. But the region has seen a sharp decline in elected Republicans, and that's got everything to do with the Democrats drawing the boundaries of congressional districts so that the Democrat Party can steal them without rolling tanks in the street, which the left does in so many other places around the world. Isn't that amazing? And J.D. Vance has talked about this many times in the past, and he's posted on his Twitter account and so on. J.D. Vance saying back in October of last year, just a handful of months ago, said, this is really something. New England's 6 states vote about 40% Republican and have literally 0 Republican representatives in Congress. Sure. That's and they've got, he posted a Democrat posting on Twitter with a map of New England, and it's all blue, which means communist, because everything is a lie with these people. And we're the only country in the world that doesn't call the left red. We call the left blue. And we call conservative pro-American people red because the communists got to choose. That's really what happened when the media pulled that dirty trick. But Andrew Follett says Democrats currently enjoy very favorable maps. New England votes about 40% Republican, yet has literally zero Republicans in the, as U.S. House members. And the Democrats laugh at that, and they say that's great. And then they redistrict along racial lines, which is illegal, and they say that's great. And if you point out that they're racists, then they firebomb a Jew. You know, that's the Democrat Party. Aren't they amazing? Yeah, so AOC is demanding that the Democrats go to whatever states they haven't stolen already and see what the criminals can do to steal more, because that's who they are. They're really something. And all right, well, with that said, you've got, where does that AOC, where's that AOC thing? Because that's number 19. That's all the way back at number 19. AOC, she's demanding that Democrats, they really, they're driving towards civil war again. The party that got us into the American Civil War, into World War I, into World War II, into the Korean War, into the Vietnam War. Pay no attention. This is a funny item. TMZ, the showbiz people, they're in Washington now. They've set up, they break more news than the New York Times. They really do. And they have for many years. TMZ reporter ran into AOC, Alexandria Ocasio-Cortez, and said, hey, I got a question for you, AOC. When are we going to have a girly girl president, since, you know, you just keep losing? You got Hillary, Diane, Rodham, Clinton. Where's she? She's at home counting her millions of ill-gotten gains. And you got, you know, dummy. She lost. Donald Trump. The Democrats have put up two women for the presidency of the United States in the history of the Democrat Party. And both of them lost to Donald Trump, which is pretty funny, in non-consecutive elections, which makes it a little bit more fun. But honestly, here's the TMZ reporter, I don't know who it is, talking to AOC.
2: What do you think we're going to have first? Are we going to have a female president first or a gay president?
3: Oh, it's a, well, we don't know if we've already had a gay president.
2: Hey, that's true.
3: I think there are chances that maybe we have, but I don't know.
1: Yeah, that's just because everybody you know is gay. That's the problem. That Democrats have this problem a lot. They really do. They don't know any straight people. They don't know any smart people. They don't know a lot of people they don't know. And when we heard this, said, wait a minute, when are we going to have the first gay president and the first woman president? What's the difference, really? To Democrats, it's all they're in different identity buckets, but at least they're DEI qualified, right? They got that. But when we heard this, said, hey, we're going to have our first, and she says, well, maybe we've had our first gay president. And obviously everybody thought the same thing. Reminded us of, it was TMZ, actually, in 2014 that bumped into Joan Rivers, the great comedian Joan Rivers, on the sidewalk in New York, and asked Joan Rivers the same question.
4: Do you think that the country will see the first, the United States will see the first gay president or the first woman president?
5: We already have it with Obama, so let's just calm down.
4: Got it.
5: You know Michelle is a trans.
4: I'm sorry, she's a what?
5: A transgender. We all know.
4: Oh, my gosh.
1: Oh, my gosh. It's a TMZ reporter, and he knows he just got a great soundbite there with Joan Rivers. And said and it was funny because TMZ asked the same question in 2014 that they just asked AOC yesterday, and that is, well, we have the first woman president or the first gay president, which will come first? And Joan Rivers gave a great answer, and AOC says, well, you know, she's thinking, well, Barack Obama's gay, right? So Larry Sinclair says so. So AOC is thinking, we've already had Barack Obama, so we got that. And you know, of course, Big Mike. Big Mike is the, isn't that great? And AOC, she's got more nuggets of wisdom for the political universe.
2: If you had to guess, what do you think we'll have first? Because a lot of people are like, we tried female candidates a couple times in a row. Yeah. They didn't work out.
1: Not in a row.
2: So, like, Democrats are now a little bit hesitant about doing it again.
3: I mean, honestly, I think anything can happen. I don't really buy into the skepticism. A man has lost almost every presidential election as well. And so when it comes to women, you know, I think it's more about what we're actually fighting for, right? As opposed to the body that we're in.
1: than pose the body that we're in. That's good. They're really something, aren't they? And she, oh, I don't know. A man has lost in every presidential election too, which is an observation long overdue. Thank God that AOC was here to make that observation. Just amazing stuff. And that's your Democrat Party.
3: Well, we don't know if we've already had a gay president.
2: Hey, that's true.
3: I think there are chances that maybe we have, but I don't know.
1: Yeah, ask Larry Sinclair, because, you know, Barack Hussein, it would explain Big Mike. It certainly would explain Big Mike, wouldn't it? He had to hedge his bets a little because he wanted to go into politics. Amazing stuff. You guys. Hey, anybody remember, where was he? Ronald Reagan. Remember Ronald Reagan? A Democrat shot Ronald Reagan. A Democrat shot Donald Trump. Democrat shot Abraham Lincoln. A Democrat shot Steve Scalise. A Democrat shot. A Democrat shot. Hey, it's only a three-hour show. I've got a little Ronald Reagan moment coming up as well.
5: You know Michelle is a trans.
4: I'm sorry, she's a what?
5: A transgender. We all know.
4: Oh, my gosh.

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0: I just started planning for the Kentucky Derby on Saturday. Maybe a party, maybe a few people over. Not a big party. A few people for the Kentucky Derby might be a good way to go. In the meantime, let's go to the telephones, Michael. Let's go to Steve calling from Bethany Beach, which is in Delaware. And Joe Biden might be dragging a six-ounce lawn chair next to Steve. Steve, you're on the Chris Plant Show.
1: I love your show, Chris, and I love you on Newsmax, too. But the reason for my call today, last couple of days, I've seen on my Facebook page that from back in 1995, a young businessman in New York City saved the day for all the World War II Vietnam or World War II veterans 50 years after the fact. He stroked a check for $200,000 and saved the parade that they weren't going to have. Got a bunch of his affluent friends and raised another $300,000. And Donald J. Trump saved the day and had the parade to celebrate the 50 years after World War II ended. And he never gets any credit for any of the good stuff he does, whether it's save them thousands and thousands and millions of dollars in the ice skating rink that he yep. single-handedly did for like $300,000 or some ridiculously low amount of money.
0: Yep.
1: And certainly the First Lady used to always be lobbying and working fundraising for the boys clubs in New York City. They've done so many great things.
0: Well, but they're not Democrats, so...

Deseret News. I'm Mary Rose. President Trump and Vice President J.D. Vance both say a deal has been reached between the U.S. and Iran. Correspondent Laura Winters reports.

0: complete. Congratulations to all, Explanation Point. I hereby fully authorize the toll-free opening of the Strait of Hormuz and simultaneously herewith authorize the immediate removal of the United States naval blockade. Ships of the world, start your engines. Let the oil flow, Explanation Point. Laura Winters reporting.
1: Full details of the deal were not immediately available. The U.S. previously said it would ease its blockade of Iranian ports as the strait reopens. This has been an
2: This is Weatherology. I'm meteorologist Laura Lockwood with the Alexandria Lakes area forecast. Lows dip down to about 49 tonight under mainly clear skies. Winds out of the west, 5 to 10 miles per hour. Sunshine mixed with clouds at times. Tomorrow, slight chance for scattered thunderstorms. High temperatures reach up to 76. Cloudy skies expected tomorrow night. Chance for scattered thunderstorms. Lows level off around 50. For KXRA, I'm meteorologist Laura Lockwood. Right now, it's 68 degrees.
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0: You know how the Democrats love to murder people? There's a Democrat named John Hinckley. Democrats love to say he comes from a Republican family. His father was a Republican. They failed and raised a Democrat who shot Ronald Wilson Reagan as president of the United States. And, you know, you a lot of crazy stuff, you people. But I was thinking about that today, and I started looking on the internet. Have you seen this internet? There's a lot of stuff out there. And ABC News from 1981, when then President Ronald Wilson Reagan was arriving at the Washington Hilton Hotel, and it's the President of the United States and his entourage, his press secretary James Brady, who was shot in the head by John Hinckley. A Secret Service agent, Tim McCarthy, was shot in the chest by John Hinckley. A D.C. police officer, Thomas Delahanty, was shot by John Hinckley. And John Hinckley now, he was in an insane asylum, which is where Democrats should be as a rule. The old St. Elizabeth's Mental Institution, which should still be open, but they turned it into the Department of Homeland Security. There's a certain symmetry with that, I suppose. But the people at ABC News, they covered the story in 1981, the day that Ronald Reagan was shot at the Washington Hilton Hotel. March 30th of 1981. Keeping in mind, President Reagan had just been inaugurated for the first time on January 20th, 1981. February, March, 2 months later, John Hinckley shot President Reagan and wounded him. And he famously was taken to the hospital and said to the doctors when he got to the George Washington University emergency room, "I hope you're all good Republicans." And the doctor, well, they had turned out was a Democrat, said, "We're all Republicans today. We're all Republicans today, Mr. President," he reportedly said. And Ronald Reagan being shot by John Hinckley. John Hinckley went to St. Elizabeth, the Mendel Institution. Then they let him out. And now he pretends that he's a successful professional guitar player and singer, just like Hunter Biden is a successful artist. He's a painter, you know. And he sells out every time. He says, "Oh, I'm going to do a guitar concert in New York." He sells out the tickets. The Democrats buy up the tickets in a heartbeat because murder is their bag, baby. Assassination is their bag. And he sells T-shirts online. You can wear your John Hinckley T-shirt if you're a mentally ill Democrat. I'm sorry, I know that's repetitive and redundant and unnecessarily duplicative, mentally ill Democrat. But there it was. Honestly, 2 months after Ronald Reagan was inaugurated, 2 months and 10 days, I remember it well, remember it very well. It was a heck of a day and just amazing. Now, 2 months, after he was shot, he kind of walked it off, and he was doing jokes minutes after he was shot. He was doing jokes, and he had just been shot in the chest by a Democrat, would-be presidential assassin. 2 months later, he was in Berlin. He was in, we called it West Berlin then, because we hadn't defeated the Soviet Union just yet. But he was in West Berlin, and, you know, he was doing the Mr. Gorbachev tear down this wall and all that good stuff. But 2 months after, President Reagan was at a big public event outdoors with a very large audience in West Berlin, in Germany, Deutschland, as they call it there. And you'll never guess what happened. This is President Reagan at the podium addressing a large crowd when a very loud noise occurred. And President Trump, 2 months after being shot. I'm sorry, President Reagan, you got to narrow it down because all the Republican presidents, you know, because the Democrats, they're all in danger. This was 2 months later, President Reagan.
1: "We're reminded of the many traditions of openness and democracy that have marked the history of this city. America missed me.
0: As it turned out, it was a big balloon in the crowd. A big balloon in the crowd popped. And again, he had just been shot 2 months earlier. And he's walking it off. He's in Germany giving speeches and, trying to crush the Soviet Union and smash the fascism of communism. And a big balloon goes off. And he smirked, looked around, little look, said, missed me.
1: America missed me.
0: And everybody laughs because he's no wussy. He's no Barack Obama. He's no Hillary Clinton whining and crying all the time. He takes a bullet. He brushes it off. He goes out for a walk. Honestly, you guys, you people, unbelievable. Yes, sir. And let's go to number five. Soundbite number five, because I was talking to somebody yesterday or day before yesterday. Saying, hey, what are you saying about the Secret Service the night of the correspondence dinner? And we're still, there's this weird story about a Secret Service agent that was shot in the chest wearing body armor, and the body armor slowed the bullet down, but he got hit, and he was taken to the hospital, and he was treated, the Secret Service agent. And now there's all kinds of mixed-up stuff about, well, was he shot by friendly fire? And they've apparently come out now and said, he was not shot by another agent or another law enforcement officer. They're saying that he was not the victim of a friendly fire incident. That's what they're saying. And that goes back and forth and back and forth. But if it wasn't

0: that they released this photograph. Two pistols, and he's got, I recognize, the K-bar knife, the combat knife, U.S. Marine Corps combat knife, the K-bar. K-bar was there, and he's got a K-bar lashed to his torso under his jacket. It looks like two pistols and then the 12-gauge shotgun. And he came sprinting through the magnetometers and so on. And a Secret Service agent was shot, and there's some mystery about that. And I hope they can sort that out. It shouldn't be too hard to straighten that out pretty soon. There's video everywhere. I think I saw a uniformed division Secret Service officer fire a shot that hit a plainclothes Secret Service agent across the way from the magnetometers. I thought I saw that on day one, and I said at home, I said that looks like a friendly fire incident, and we're still sorting that out, and I don't know why, but it's Washington, so I guess it shouldn't come as a complete surprise. Isn't that amazing? Yes, it is. But J.D. Vance was on the television yesterday. It was on this Will Cain show on the Fox News Channel, and Vice President J.D. Vance said, well, what kind of a job do you think the Secret Service did? And I got to say, I think the Secret Service did their job. It's a complicated environment, a threat environment, a security environment. It's very large, sprawling. I've been to White House correspondents' dinners in that room at that hotel more times than I can count, and other black tie dinners in that room for different events. And it's a big, sprawling place. And there are a lot of, and look, the guy sprinted in. He came running by, and it's amazing that he was not shot and killed, and it's that he'd be another martyr for the Democrat cause. But he was taken into custody, lickety-split, and he really didn't, nobody, the one Secret Service agent was shot and hopefully just mildly, lightly wounded, and not seriously wounded. And whether that was a friendly fire incident or not, they say he fired one shot from the 12-gauge pump-action shotgun that he had with him. But I didn't say anything about him pulling out a pistol, and so they're still sorting that out. But I got to say that the Secret Service, that they moved the Veep off the stage very quickly, the Vice President, J.D. Vance, and they had surrounded the president. And I looked at it again yesterday. It's a matter of 3 to 5 seconds that the president is swarmed with Secret Service agents on the counter-assault team, the guys in combat gear with rifles and all that stuff. But J.D. Vance was asked, what kind of a job you think the Secret Service did? I think they did their job. And it's amazing that they got him alive. It's unfortunate that an agent was shot in what I think will turn out to be, even though they're now saying it was not a friendly fire incident, I think it will turn out to be a friendly fire incident. How else could it? It doesn't make any sense otherwise. Unless the guy was firing pistols magically while firing a shotgun, it doesn't make any sense. But Vice President J.D. Vance yesterday.
1: The thing that I really gained an appreciation for, Will, is what an amazing job the agents of the Secret Service do. You saw they went right to me. They went right to the President of the United States. They put their lives in harm's way. It's easy to forget that the reason they're there is for nights like what happened Saturday night. So I just feel very grateful to them and very grateful for what they do. And frankly, grateful to God that that agent who was shot was not seriously hurt.
0: Yeah, not seriously hurt, but he said that agent was hurt and thankfully not seriously hurt and body armor and all that. And now the reporting today is that there was no friendly fire incident. And I don't know how that makes sense. It just doesn't make sense to me. And I think that will change. Initial reports are always wrong, as I'm fond of saying. Because they so often are, and I've been paying attention for a long time now. Initial reports are always wrong. J.D. Vance said, listen, the Secret Service did great, got me, got the president, no time. Nobody was, you know, none of the good guys, a Secret Service agent, according to the vice president, was shot, but it's still, and not seriously wounded. But, yes. Also, did you notice, I think I talked about this a couple of days ago, but not very much. The ICE agent, he was an ICE agent, right, in Minneapolis, that shot and killed Democrat Party hero and martyr Renee Good, who was trying to run over a federal law enforcement agent while interfering with an ongoing federal law enforcement operation. And Renee Good was shot and killed.

0: And the Democrats want to lynch the agent because they are the Klan, and they're the party of lynching people from trees over time. But that agent has been reassigned out of Minneapolis to another city where he has resumed his career and his work and has been assigned to do the same thing that he was doing in Minneapolis in another city. But, you know, the Democrats, they want to lynch everybody, the police. Michael Brown was shot and killed after attacking a police officer. And what was his name? Darren Wilson. Darren Wilson. And Darren Wilson, the police officer that shot 6'5", 295-pound, 18-year-old criminal stoner, Michael Brown, he got shot because he attacked a police officer in his car and became a hero of the Democrat Party and the media, but I repeat myself. And that officer not only had to leave his job, he had to leave the city, he had to leave the state, and there was reporting that he left the country because I think he was a sergeant, Darren Wilson, Officer Darren Wilson, because the Democrats, you know, there. And of course, their hero, St. George Floyd, was arrested. What was his name? The police officer. You got to know the names of the police officers. And the Democrats put him in prison, put him on trial for murder because George Floyd died of a heart attack while resisting arrest. Derek Chauvin. Derek Chauvin, I just remembered it. And Derek Chauvin, they put in prison where a Democrat stabbed him 22 times because the Democrat Party is a bloodthirsty gang of death cultists. That's who they are. And speaking of that, they also assassinated Charlie Kirk of Turning Point USA. And Erica Kirk, his widow, not his wife, not his bride, his widow, because the Democrats murdered him. And most Democrats will actually defend murdering him because they think that he said something objectionable. And when he didn't, because they, whatever they think, they know they're wrong about. And amazing stuff. These people, Erica Kirk was at the correspondents' dinner when the gunfire began and the panic and assumed the crash position. Erica Kirk.
1: Seems to me that nothing will ever be enough for the evil in this world. Our country has become unrecognizable. These people have perverted the truth to the point that they motivated the murder of my husband. They have continuously tried to assassinate the president. And anyone who stands in their way is labeled hateful, racist, fascist, and every other trigger word that is grossly dishonest.
0: Yeah, she said the country is unrecognizable. It's Barack Obama promised the fundamental transformation of America. And he secured the ultimate power in the United States. And the Democrat Party is anti-civilizational. And they are waging an asymmetric civil war within our borders, within the borders of the United States. You may recall the sound at the correspondents' dinner on Saturday night. The Democrats are here. I got to tell you, from Reagan in Washington and Reagan in Germany, and it's our great caller earlier today, Warren. There have been 19 Republican presidents. Three of them have been shot and killed. That's one out of six. One out of six shot and killed. And as Warren pointed out, that's the same as playing Russian roulette. Take an old Smith & Wesson six-shooter, put a bullet in one chamber in the cylinder and play Russian roulette. That's what it is to be a Republican president. It's much safer if you're a Democrat, because Democrats are the murderers.
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0: A Democrat member of the House of Representatives from Massachusetts, one of those six states where there are no Republican representatives, even though they have about 40% of the voting population. Zero seats in the House of Representatives because communists. And Seth Moulton was with his pals on CNN and Aaron Burnett. And listen to this. He believes that the Secretary of War, Pete Hegseth, might have to be executed, might have to be killed by these guys in the state, these communists who murder everybody. That he's not Trotsky, you know, the Secretary of War, Pete Hegseth. But it says blowing up drug trafficking boats out of Venezuela is just like Nazis in World War II. Here we go. And the Pete Hegseth might have to be executed.
1: There's been press reporting on some of these individuals who have been killed who are clearly not war criminals. And on top of that, we then have
0: criminals.
1: The strike where they
0: They're
1: came
0: drug
1: back
0: traffickers.
1: And hit it again, a double tap, just purely to kill these survivors who were clinging to wreckage. You know, it's interesting, Aaron, another historical analogy, back in World War II, the Allies tried Nazi submarine captains for doing this exact same thing. And guess what the conclusion was? They got executed. Listen to that, Mr. Secretary.
0: See, there you go. Democrat congressman from Massachusetts, Seth Moulton. Listen to that, Mr. Secretary. You're a Nazi U-boat captain, and we're going to have to execute you. Like it's World War II, and you're a war criminal because the Democrats. Just amazing people. Yeah, he's from Massachusetts. 36% Republican votes, zero Republicans in the House of Representatives. I think they're stealing.
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3: News this hour from Town Hall, I'm Mary Rose. President Trump says a deal has been reached with Iran. Correspondent Laura Winters reports.
4: President Trump making the long-anticipated announcement on Truth Social, writing in part, "The deal with the Islamic Republic of Iran is now complete. Congratulations to all. Ships of the world, start your engines. Let the oil flow."
3: Lawmakers will try to find a fix for Georgia's banned vote counting method. Correspondent Julie Walker reports.
5: Georgia lawmakers are expected to try to clean up an election mess of their own making when they return to the Capitol this week for a special session. The election system used throughout the political battleground state relies on a QR code printed on ballots to tally the votes. 2 years ago, legislators passed a law barring the use of that barcode for the official vote count beyond July 1st of this year, but no replacement method of tabulating votes was ever implemented. Meanwhile, the Secretary of State's office and the State Election Board have further muddied the waters by issuing conflicting guidance about how votes should be cast and counted. I'm Julie Walker.
3: A high-level official is kidnapped in Haiti.
6: Haiti's cabinet director of the defense ministry has been kidnapped by armed men. Local media reports that James Boyard was abducted Thursday in an area of Port-au-Prince that's considered relatively safe. About 70% of the capital is controlled by a powerful gang coalition the U.S. has designated as a foreign terrorist organization. Boyard, a highly respected security expert, was given the job of rebuilding Haiti's armed forces and also serves as inspector general of Haiti's police. It's not clear whether ransom has been requested. I'm Donna Water.
3: More on these stories at townhall.com.
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3: You can ignore AI giants like SpaceX, but your 401k won't. Correspondent Julie Walker reports.
5: SpaceX is now worth $2.1 trillion after its stock launched on Wall Street Friday at $150 a share, quickly jumping. And if it maintains that big a value, which analysts are divided over, it will join some high-profile stock indexes. That matters for investors and their 401k accounts. NASDAQ even changing its rules to allow some huge companies to join its 100 index after just 15 trading days, because index funds are the way so many investors put money into the stock market. Companies want to be part of indexes, and stocks can see a big jump in their prices after. I'm Julie Walker.
3: A beloved movie critic has passed away, Gene Shalit, at 100. Breaking news and analysis, townhall.com. AI giant Anthropic has taken its latest artificial intelligence models, Fable 5 and Mythos 5, offline to comply with a directive from the Trump administration to prevent their use by foreign nationals.
8: The export controls mark the U.S. government's most significant steps to date to restrict access to the most advanced AI models. Anthropic released Fable widely this week. That model is a limited version of the even more advanced Mythos, to which the company has tightly limited access due to cybersecurity fears. In a statement, Anthropic said it disagrees with the government's handling of the matter, saying it received the directive from the U.S. government Friday afternoon, and it did not specify the national security concerns. Bernie Bennett, Washington.
3: President Trump is congratulating the NBA champion New York Knicks. They beat the Spurs yesterday, 94-90. More on these stories at townhall.com.
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12: This is Weatherology. I'm meteorologist Laura Lockwood with the Alexandria Lakes Area Forecast. Lows dip down to about 49 tonight under mainly clear skies. Winds out of the west, 5 to 10 miles per hour. Sunshine mixed with clouds at times. Tomorrow, slight chance for scattered thunderstorms. High temperatures reach up to 76. Cloudy skies expected tomorrow night. Chance for scattered thunderstorms. Lows level off around 50. For KXRA, a meteorologist, Laura Lockwood. Right now, 64.
13: 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Todd Chambliss is Jerry's co-host. He's a noted voiceover guy and a celebrated Tibetan throat singer. 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
14: Well, if you're wondering what I've been driving this week, it is the all-new 2027 Kia Telluride. It has been a very pleasurable week, especially because I've gotten to drive this one more than I typically do in a one-week review. For one, this is the only car I had to review this week. So I wasn't switching time between two different cars, and I was spending some time at my lake house, which is 90 miles one way from where I typically live. So I've been back and forth, and boy, this thing is a real, real joy. That review will be up in the free CarPro weekly newsletter that is coming out next Friday. We had one come out yesterday with lots of good information, and lots of you took advantage of reading about the incentives that are out there right now, which, by the way, are very, very good if you're in the market. So if you're thinking about making a move, let me help you. It won't cost you a penny. I'll be happy to give you the very best advice that I can after being in this industry for many decades. 800-926-7777 is the phone number. You can get in right now. Usually that is a problem, but at early parts of the show, you can get through, and that's right now. 800-926-7777. So I know my Roadmaster partner over there has been jealous all week because I've had the new bigger, larger, longer, taller Telluride
15: with more stuff in it and all the updates and everything. Yeah, I've been eyeing that. You drove it Thursday, and because of our schedule, because we record commercials on Thursdays before the weekend show.
14: Yes,
15: and was eyeing that as I walked in, and I said, I hope that Jerry keeps that through Saturday so I can at least take a look inside of it.
14: And we'll make that happen.
15: I would love that.
14: Later
15: of course,
14: today.
15: I'm always looking to get like a different vehicle. The Telluride I have is great. It's a 24, but they add new stuff to it. And there's new gadgets and new things, and I'm always sort of like interested in that stuff.
14: Yeah, and boy, I tell you what, this one does not disappoint.
15: Yeah,
14: I have been real, real pleased with the fuel economy on this thing. The big thing that I noticed day one getting behind the wheel was the quietness inside.
15: Mm-hmm.
14: It is whisper quiet inside.
15: That really interests me too, by the way.
14: Yeah. And you know, the Japanese and the Koreans have not always paid close attention to quietness, and I think it's something they figured out. Toyota's doing a better job with it. Honda's doing a better job with it. Now I can see that Kia and Hyundai are doing a better job with it. And that, you know, that stuff like that comes over time with manufacturers as they do more surveys and they learn what Americans want. Because if you're a Japanese-based car company, you know, it's easy to design your cars based on where you live.
15: Mm-hmm.
14: And a bunch of engineers that live there. So the quietness of this one was noticeable. And it's such a well-equipped, super-loaded, all-wheel drive, top of the line for $59,500.
15: It's still amazing they can even charge that.
14: It really is.
15: Yeah.
14: It really is. All right, 800-926-7777. That is the phone number here. And we'll kick it off with Joe. And Joe is calling from Halbert, Texas. Joe, welcome. How can I help you, sir?
16: Well, I was just wondering your thoughts between the Ford Maverick and the Bronco Sport. I've got a Ford Maverick now, but if I was going to trade, you know, I've been kind of looking at the Bronco Sport a little bit.
14: So it's, you know, I don't typically get people that are shopping either SUV or pickup because they know if you need a pickup, you need a pickup. Are you just, you've had a Maverick, so you just not use the bed very much?
16: Not a whole lot. I came out of a large truck, a Ford F-250, and we sold our travel trailer. And I don't do a lot of hauling, but, you know, every now and then maybe a couple of bags of, rock salt or topsoil or something, but not a whole lot of hauling.
14: Yeah, and that would fit easily into the back of the Bronco Sport. What are you hoping to gain, Joe? What would be your reason for trading?
16: Well, I've got 40,000 miles on my Maverick now. And, you know, when we get, if I go down and pick up groceries and such as that, it'd be nice just to have a little, you know, a dry area in the back to put groceries and stuff.
14: Okay. Like all right. Now you're making sense. I get it. I see where you're headed. All right. So the Maverick Sport has been a great SUV. It's priced extremely well. Right now, we've got employee pricing through July the 7th, and that makes the Bronco Sport extremely affordable. And I will tell you that the Mavericks are holding their value really well. Do you have a hybrid or do you have the regular gas engine?
16: No, I've got the 2.0 with a 4K towing package on it.
14: Okay.
16: XLT.
14: Great. That's a great package. I think it is certainly worth looking at numbers while we've got employee pricing, because that makes such a huge difference. Are you in the Austin area?
16: Yeah, out near Fredericksburg.
14: Oh, okay. So you can go to San Antonio or Austin.
16: Right, yeah.
14: So I think probably, well, I could send you to either place. I've got Covert Ford in Hutto. Ryan Stathos is my man there. He's been with me for a long, long time. And then I've got in San Antonio, I've got McCombs Ford West. Henry Finley is the general manager there, and he's been with me for over a decade. Really good guy. So either place you want to go, they're both at my website.
16: What's the difference in the engines? Do they have the same engine?
14: No, the Bronco Sport is going to have two different engine sizes, one four-cylinder, one three-cylinder, believe it or not, that gets really good gas mileage. So, and both of them have been reliable. We had a caller on the Dallas show earlier. We were discussing three-cylinder engines, and I had said that my biggest concern was whether or not it was going to have enough power. And I was shocked at that three-cylinder, how much power. Of course, it's turbocharged like everything else, but it does really well. It does get some great gas mileage. I would recommend you drive both engines and see which one you like the most. I appreciate the call, Joe.
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0: 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Jerry Reynolds, the Car Pro, and me, Todd Chambliss, the old roadmaster. This week's Classic Car of the Week is listed right there on Facebook for you, just like we do every single week. Go to Facebook and look up Car Pro. If you need a direct link to it, you can go to the bottom of carpro.com and get that link and go and check out the car that's going to be at the Columbus Barrett Jackson auction, June 25th to 27th, coming up pretty quick. That'll be across the block there. Meantime, guess the correct year, make, and model. If you are correct, you go into a digital hat with a whole bunch of other correct guesses, and a random drawing happens. You could be the winner of your very own custom auto heat shield that's perfect for this any time of year. But, man, when it's hot out there, you're going to want that auto heat shield for sure.
1: Oh, there's no doubt about that. And we have a question of the week every single week here on the show, and I love to hear your answers. This week the question is, what's the one feature you can't live without on your car? What's the one thing you just got to have and you wouldn't give it up? And for you, Todd,
0: I'm so spoiled with the Telluride. I had the 24. The cameras on there are three different camera angles, the front, back, and then the top view. I don't know if I can have another car without that.
1: Yeah, I love the cameras too. And, you know, unfortunately, a lot of people don't use them the way they should, especially when you've got the guidelines that, you know.
0: Yeah, to help you park and everything.
1: Oh.
0: Those are invaluable.
1: Like night and day.
0: Absolutely.
1: Night and day. For me, it's blind spot monitoring.
0: Oh, that's important too,
1: I got to have that.
0: Yeah.
1: Let's go to Russ in Plano, Texas, in the Dallas-Fort Worth area. Russ, welcome to the Car Pro Show. How can I help you?
2: Yeah, good morning, Jerry. I went to your website, and I was interested in leasing an older model, maybe 2 to 5 year old, something that possibly had been on lease and would come off, had been paid off, whatever, and then it was back out and be able to lease a used car. I went to some AI sites, and they indicated that that's plenty available. I went to some of the Car Pro dealers, and immediately they want to start talking about leasing a new car, and I don't want to do that.
1: Okay, hold on. Stop right there, because I want to make sure that you understand what I'm going to say. What is your motivation for leasing?
2: I'm in my late 70s. I don't want to buy or lease a new car because I don't want to eat the depreciation that goes immediately with grabbing one of those. And so I thought that if there were cars coming off lease that were available, I wanted to get something that was, you know, 3 to 5 years old. Also, I think they're, in looking at those cars, my feeling is that something that's been around a while, maybe in the second or third year of a model, they certainly have worked out more of the bugs than in brand new cars and that sort of thing.
1: Okay. So typically people lease because they want a lower payment.
2: Okay.
1: That
2: works too. Yes.
1: When you compare a used lease to a new lease, typically speaking, the brand new car is a lower payment than a used one. That's why you don't see a lot of used car leasing, because it doesn't make any sense. And I get your reasoning as far as, you know, getting the bugs worked out and things like that. But there's the other side too, which is maybe that car is on the market because they had a bunch of trouble with it. So maybe you're buying somebody else's or leasing somebody else's troubles. I have never been a proponent of leasing used cars because the payments are artificially too high. See, your monthly payment is based solely on the residual value, which is their prediction of what that car's worth 3 years down the road. If you're talking about a car that's used already, that residual value's low, plus there's no incentives on it. If you look at, I guarantee you, 90% of the time, if you're looking at a three-year-old used car to lease and a brand stinking new car to lease, the payment on the new car is going to be cheaper for the exact same amount of time. So for
2: That's what the guys at your dealers were saying. That
1: because it's true.
2: Yeah, that doesn't make sense to me, Jerry. And just, you know, from the standpoint, if you go in with and they base it on MSRP, if just in
1: Russ, can you hang on with me? Can you hang on with me for a minute? I'll come back to you right after we come. Right after we take this quick break.
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1: All right, Russ in Plano's on the line, and I wanted to keep him on for a second because I get this question pretty often. We're talking about the difference between leasing a new car and leasing a used car, and I never recommend leasing a used car because the payment is the same on a new car. And, Russ, your comment that it didn't make sense makes sense to me. I get that it would look and sound stupid that, you know, if a new car and a used car, if a used car is, you know, $10,000 cheaper than a brand new one, how could the payment be the same? But the bottom line is that with the new car, you've got incentives and you've got a car that after 3 years is going to have 35,000 to 45,000 miles, depending on your contract. With a used car, you're starting with one that is got 35,000 to 45,000 miles that doesn't have near the value at the end that the new car did. So sure. Lease companies, third-party lease companies, which I never recommend, third-party lease companies finagle ways to make a used car lease so they can get rid of the cars that come back. I get that. But the one thing that you're wanting to avoid, which is depreciation, leasing is the absolute way you do that. So you're only paying for the best part of the car. You're paying, if the residual value of the car is 50%, then your payment is based on the other 50%. And that's why the payment is so low. Plus, the interest rates are lower on leases than they are on purchases. And then
2: that's what didn't make sense to me, Jerry, was the fact that if you take a new car, $40,000 for sake of argument, MSRP, and the leasing company thinks it's going to be worth 60% of that in 3 years.
1: Yeah.
2: So that's $24,000. Now, at the end of 3 years, it looks like the $24,000 would be the new MSRP, and you would base the lease on that number.
1: No, it doesn't work that way. The car's worth X amount of dollars, and the residual values often are way off. Sometimes they're higher, sometimes they're lower. But if you're going to lease a brand new one, Russ, that's the way to go.
3: If the last car you bought made your blood...
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10: With SRN News, I'm Jason Walker. United States and Iran reaching a tentative deal now to end the war and open the Strait of Hormuz. President Trump confirming the deal and has authorized an end to the naval blockade of Iranian ports. Iran's deputy foreign minister also confirms the agreement. Broader negotiations on issues like Iran's nuclear program expected to continue over the next 2 months. In the meantime, energy officials say it will likely be several months before energy companies can resume operations to the point of where they will be able to meet the demand of the world. Well, President Trump is celebrating birthday number 80 today in the nation's 250th anniversary of the Declaration of Independence. Thousands of spectators on board at UFC battles in the White House lawn. This is SRN News.
11: This is weatherology. I'm meteorologist Laura Lockwood with the Alexandria Lakes area forecast. Lows dip down to about 49 tonight under mainly clear skies. Winds out of the west, 5 to 10 miles per hour. Sunshine mixed with clouds at times. Tomorrow, slight chance for scattered thunderstorms. High temperatures reach up to 76. Cloudy skies expected tomorrow night. Chance for scattered thunderstorms. Lows level off around 50. For KXRA, I'm meteorologist Laura Lockwood. Right now, 64.
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0: And you're listening to the Car Pro Show with Jerry Reynolds. I'm Todd Chambliss. The most clicked item in this week's newsletter that was actually released on Friday, it's Leno's Law. This is called that. It's actually California Senate Bill 1392, but it's called Leno's Law because Jay Leno has had a long-running effort to modernize the way California does their smog testing rules. Since he has so many classic vehicles, it affects him directly. He's got a lot of them, a big warehouse full of them, and it's kind of gaining momentum. It's been shot down quite a bit, but yep. I think all the PR and him getting behind it, that might have a chance to do something, because these classic cars, they're not daily drivers, and they should have a different kind of set of rules compared to a daily driver car. Is that basically his intention?
1: Yeah, that's it. And they should. They shouldn't have to have emissions tests in things that other cars have, because they're barely driven.
0: Right.
1: Most of the time, they're driven short distances to car shows and parked, and, you know, people sit there with their car all day long.
0: Right.
1: And people come by and look at it, and they talk about it, and it's a lot of fun.
0: Absolutely.
1: It should definitely be a different set of rules. There's no doubt about that. We're going to try to get Jay on the show.
0: Wouldn't that be a coup?
1: Yeah, and see if we can...
0: that'd be great.
1: See if we can get him to talk about his law there. The one article not enough people clicked on yesterday, and if you're a subscriber and you didn't look at this, go back and look at it, was the Kim Komando section.
0: Yeah.
1: Because she blew me away with some research that she did on how insurance companies use artificial intelligence to deny your claims and how fast they do it, and the huge numbers of people that do not appeal that at all. I mean, it's staggering. It is absolutely staggering, the numbers that she came up with. And then, as if that wasn't enough, she gives you a prompt on what to put into AI to appeal it.
0: And the prompt is, I mean, as you well know with your experience in AI, that is the difference between getting something done the way you want and just something that's not going to be helpful.
1: Yeah.
0: The prompt is so important.
1: It's everything.
0: Yeah.
1: It's everything. And you learn that the more you use AI. And I'm getting good at it, but it's still like, it makes mistakes. And,
0: oh, sure. You have to go back and redo it and refine it and do different versions. You can use AI to get the right prompt, which is kind of interesting that you can do that. I've learned that here lately, and it's helpful to do.
1: Yeah, it really is. 800-926-7777. What is the one feature that's on your car that you could not give up? Or put another way, what's the one must-have feature for the next car that you get? Either way, I want to hear from you. 800-926-7777. Tom Haynes posted on our Facebook page in answer to the question, I love start-stop, said no one ever. Yes.
0: When is that going away, by the way?
1: It's coming up. It's coming up pretty quick.
0: Man.
1: We're going to be able to stop dealing with that soon.
0: Ugh.
1: Helen in Gonzales, Texas, welcome to the Car Pro Show. Helen, what can I help you with?
2: Jerry, I'm thinking about buying a new car. GMC right now, Canyon.
1: Yeah.
2: And I've driven either a Canyon or a Colorado for the past 40 years, and I'm probably going to buy a new one, and I don't want to buy if a major body change is coming up. And what actually is the difference between those two vehicles?
1: You know, just the way they look. I mean, the GMC's got a specific look about it, whether you're talking
2: to me, they look identical, the Canyon and the Colorado.
1: Yeah, they are closer than, say, the half ton trucks, the GMC Sierra versus the Chevy Silverado. The Canyon and the Colorado are close together. You know, it's there's no mechanical differences in them whatsoever. The Colorado is going to be less money. You'll get a little more interior trim with the Canyon. That's just, it's the Canyon is an upscale Colorado. So you get a little more wood, you get a little nicer materials inside, more soft touch stuff to the fingers and your arms and that sort of thing. But to justify the difference in the price, I have trouble with, because mechanically they're the same. They're and they drive exactly alike. So, you know, it just depends. The one plus side of GMC typically is resale value. And because there are fewer of them on the market used on any given day than there is its counterpart, Chevrolet, then when there's more of anything on the market, it tends to drop the prices. So the GMCs hold their value a little bit better. Now, if you're trading in something that's got 100,000 miles or more, it don't make any difference. They're going to be worth the same. But if you trade within a few years, 2 or 3 years, for instance, then resale value is something to take into consideration. I would.
2: Do you think their ride is the same?
1: Yes, 100%.
2: Yeah,
1: they're exactly the same. So, you know, where are you located? What's the closest big town to you?
2: San Antonio.
1: Okay.
2: Actually, Austin or Houston.
1: Okay. I've got a fantastic Chevy dealer in Schertz, and Sarah Winton Chevrolet. Daryl Dixon is my man there. He is just fantastic. One of the greatest guys that I've ever worked with on this show. And

0: cars just like mine there for X amount of dollars.
1: Mm-hmm.
0: Well, that's their asking price.
1: Right.
0: We don't know what it actually brought.
1: Yeah.
0: We don't know if it actually sold. Did it bring that?
1: The price they paid for it was not the same price they're listing on there.
0: Not typically, especially at dealerships.
1: Right.
0: So the best way that I knew how to tell you, because I get the question all the time, how do I find out what my car is really worth? It's worth what somebody will write a check for.
1: Absolutely.
0: And let me tell you, Kelley Blue Book don't write checks.
1: Nope.
0: They don't. 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
1: Pretty quick, too.
0: Really quick. And it will tell you exactly what somebody's willing to write a check for, and that'll give you a good baseline to what your car's worth.
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3: Just talking about AI on the air just a few minutes ago, it reminded me of another newsletter article that came out on Friday about how AI is changing car dealerships, and it's from someone that Trent Cannon.
4: Yeah.
3: Based out of Houston, right?
4: Yeah, great guy.
3: And
4: great
3: he guy. Has a great article and some things to look for. I mean, we know AI is already a part of our lives now. AI not only is going to be affecting how you communicate, if not already, with the service department, but it may eliminate the commission-based salesperson.
4: And Trent thinks it's a possibility.
3: Man,
4: we'll see.
3: I don't know that the relationship and that's going to be the same. I mean, we'll have to wait and see, obviously. But a lot of good stuff in there that you can go and check out if AI is on your radar. And, of course, how it relates to you buying a car and that experience is going to be something. We'll have to wait and see how that.
4: Yeah, well, I'm going to be watching that because that could be a game changer for the auto industry.
3: Oh, sure.
4: And it could be a good one. Or it could be a bad one.
3: Yeah, certainly could.
4: I mean, my gut feel is, you know, people still want to buy cars in a showroom floor. They want to be serviced. They want to trust who they're buying from. They want to know that they're being told properly.
3: Mm-hmm.
4: That's why our vetting process for all the dealers that are part of this show is so stringent. And boy, I tell you, I'm not sure I can achieve that with AI.
3: Yeah, I get it.
4: We'll see. It's something I'm watching. Mm-hmm. Let's go to San Diego, California, and talk to Ray. Ray, how can I help you, my friend?
5: Well, you've helped me in the past, and I appreciate that, with having bought a Mercedes ML350 diesel.
4: Yeah.
5: Last week it got hit in the parking lot and pulled the front bumper off, and I didn't think it was a big deal because the car was drivable, but it totaled, right?
4: I'm seeing that more and more today because the cost of repairs and parts are so high right now. Is, you know, thing minor damage that all of us think is minor turns out to be, I mean, the basic rule of insurance is 80% of value. And I'm going to tell you, you can't get out of a body shop today for less than $5,000 with just about anything. So, you know, that's part of it. So what are we going to replace it with, Ray?
5: Well, I want to keep the car, and I'm thinking of going to, you know, another shop that'll just piece the bumper back together, and I don't care if the sensors work or not. Because it's totally drivable. It's, you know, 99% functional.
4: How many miles are on it?
5: They just repair the cosmetic damage. But I'm wondering then, you know, how do I deal with my insurance company do I have to let them total it and then buy back on a salvage title?
4: Yeah, you do. They're going to offer you two things. They're going to give you one price with them taking the vehicle away and disposing of it, which they'll send it to an auction and somebody will rebuild it somewhere. Or they'll give you a offer and you keep the vehicle. How many miles are on the Mercedes?
5: 94,000. It's 2013. $94,000.
4: That thing will run forever. That's exactly what I would do. I would get it cosmetically fixed. I'd drop your insurance down to liability only, save you some money there, and then drive it until it, you know, it just falls apart. That engine will last much longer than the vehicle itself. So
5: yeah, and it's, you know, I love the car because the gas mileage is great.
4: Yeah.
5: You know, once the diesel prices go back down, hopefully here soon. 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It's got a tow hitch on it.
4: You're on the right track. You're on the right track. 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
3: Well, it's happy listener time here on the Car Pro Show. Sometimes the happy listener doesn't walk away with the new car they were looking for. The story is, it's a from, gosh, I don't even see the guy's name on here. Max, no, it's not Max.
4: No.
3: Anyway, he said, this came from you. You sent this to me, actually.
4: I didn't send you his name because it's a little sensitive.
3: Okay, it is sensitive. The rub is the guy was looking for a pre-owned RX350. He called up Sewell BMW of Plano. And, I mean, the headline is they treated him like a king when he walked in thinking, I don't know if I can even get a car because he had his credit took a hit after COVID, had to shut down his business, and his credit rating, of course, wasn't where he wanted it to be. So just imagine walking in and you're like, well, I don't even know if I can get a car. I need one. And they treat you like you're a king at this place. That really is the story here.
4: That's the mark of a good dealership.
3: It absolutely is. So they're going to treat you well, like you are the top of the heap, whether you're somebody who is attractive as a buyer or somebody that has some issues they've got to deal with. He said that they treated him so well, and when he's ready to go and get the vehicle, he's definitely going to call them up. But he wanted to thank you for your advice on the show, your weekly newsletter, your big network of car pro dealers in the DFW area to choose from. And he gives props to Sewell BMW Plano and Park Place of Plano, too, saying they treated him so well. So that's the thing, even if it's not your time, you know that these folks are not going to treat you like you're inferior, and you can have confidence knowing that you're going to get the best situation.
4: Oh, no doubt. And they got him approved.
3: They did, yes.
4: But the interest rate that the lender that they got him approved with was so high, it put the payment out of reach, and he was smart enough to know, I don't need to do this.
3: Absolutely right.
4: He's trying to do the right thing. He's trying to rebuild his credit, and he didn't want to overextend himself. And so I say to him, great move.
3: Absolutely right.
4: Great move. And thanks, Sewell.
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15: News this hour from Town Hall. I'm Jason Walker. All signs point now to an end of the war in Iran. Here's correspondent John Scott.
16: President Trump posts on Truth Social, "This great deal will bring peace and security to the whole region. Many presidents have tried to make peace with Iran, and all have failed before me." The president continued, "The leaders of the region have, for the first time, found a president who can help them achieve real peace. With the opening of the strait upon the signing of the deal on Friday for purposes of mine removal, oil will flow on both ends again for the region and the world." President Donald J. Trump.
15: But in the meantime, energy experts say it will likely be several months before energy companies may resume operations to the point where they're able to meet the world's demand. Oil companies need to be confident that peace, they say, will last before they send ships and start restarting that to oil production. Authorities have identified some 15,000 pedophiles, rapists, smugglers, and traffickers that former President Joe Biden and the Democrats allowed to walk right into the United States through the wide-open borders. The story from correspondent Laura Winters.
17: The Department of Homeland Security says many of these children report stunning sexual abuse along their journeys from foreign countries. In a stunning news conference, the head of the Department of Homeland Security, Mark Wayne Mullen, telling reporters that some of these kids report being raped 600 to 700 times. Mullen says this child trafficking nightmare, the direct result of the Biden-Harris administration, allowing the northern and southern border to be wide open for 4 years. The former Homeland Chief, Alejandro Mayorkas, repeatedly told reporters on camera, "The border is closed."
15: All 12 people have died in a plane crash in Missouri. More on these stories, townhall.com.
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15: It is a frightening situation for many parents all too often. Correspondent Donna Warder reports now on a multi-state outbreak throughout the country of infant botulism, and with it comes a major recall.
0: Nara Organics is recalling its organic baby formula after a multi-state outbreak of infant botulism. The product is sold nationwide in Target stores and online. Federal authorities say three babies became ill in April and May in California, Pennsylvania, and Washington after ingesting Nara Organics whole milk organic powdered infant formula. The Food and Drug Administration says the children were hospitalized and given FDA-approved treatment for infant botulism. Infant botulism is rare, but serious. It's caused by bacteria that produce a toxin in the gut. I'm Donna Water.
15: Breaking news and analysis at townhall.com. A European fashion brand is facing some backlash now following controversial comments by its founder. Here's correspondent Ken Lorman with the story.
21: Danish clothing executive Tobias Sloth is under fire for posting Islam as the one thing he would remove from Earth in a LinkedIn survey. The remark sparked accusations of racism and widespread outrage, putting his brand Norse Projects at risk of boycotts. Sloth has since apologized and deleted the comment, but criticism continues, highlighting how negative statements about Islam can quickly escalate into a global reputational crisis. Ken Lorman reporting.
15: Riot police firing tear gas and water cannons in clashes with rioters during a protest Sunday in Geneva. That comes against the G7 group of wealthy nations who will be meeting Tuesday. More on these stories, townhall.com.
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24: This is weatherology. I'm meteorologist Laura Lockwood with the Alexandria Lakes Area Forecast. Lows dip down to about 49. Tonight, under mainly clear skies, winds out of the west, 5 to 10 miles per hour. Sunshine mixed with clouds at times. Tomorrow, slight chance for scattered thunderstorms. High temperatures reach up to 76. Cloudy skies expected tomorrow night. Chance for scattered thunderstorms. Lows level off around 50. For KXRA, I'm meteorologist Laura Lockwood. Currently, it's 61 degrees.
25: 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His co-host, Todd Chambliss, just became a member of Applebee's Hall of Fame for finishing off 84 chicken nuggets without using a dipping sauce. 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
4: Well, hello, KABC, Los Angeles. Happy to have you join us this hour. Week number two with you guys. So if you want to pick my brain on what's the best thing to do when it comes to buying a new car, let's talk at 800-926-7777, 800-926-7777. And speaking of California, next week's free weekly newsletter, I'm going to share a shocking statistic with you that, well, let me set it up. For as long as I can remember, from my early days in the automobile business as a child, California has led the United States in automobile sales, new car sales. Been that way forever. And Texas is just about to pass California for the number one in America state where people buy brand new cars. And I mean, it's really close right now. And with the population shift that's going on, a good chance that Texas will surpass California, perhaps this year.
3: Wow.
4: Why does that matter?
3: Why does it matter?
4: Because the automakers have a tendency to favor the markets where the most people buy cars. And they build their cars and they design their cars for the future based on, you know, the place where the most buyers are.
3: The most buyers and the most regulations. So that may play into how they make cars, because it's easier to go their route than to make two different versions of the car, right?
4: Yeah. I mean, that was why years ago that California emissions was, those cars were different than anywhere else in the United States. Mm-hmm. And finally, the automakers all figured out, well, it's just easier to do what California wants us to do and have the same stuff on everybody else in the other 49 states. So California called the shots as far as automobiles, and that could change. The old Roadmaster's with me. The voice that you hear is Todd Chambliss, if you're new to the show.
3: Yes, sir. Glad to be here. It's still a great time to get a car. Incentives have held up okay, right?
4: Oh, the June incentives are... Typically, we see a drop in June because the end of May, the Memorial Weekend incentives usually are just exceptional. Mm-hmm. And then we see a little drop off for the first couple of weeks of June, and then they jump up again because the end of June is also the end of the second quarter.
3: Ah, okay.
4: So they didn't take a break at the beginning of June. Everybody came out just as strong as they were at the end of May with their incentives. And, you know, there's a lot of inventory out there. New cars are backing up. And when new cars are backing up, that's when the incentives come, and that's where we are right now. Because when dealers have too many cars, they stop ordering. Mm-hmm. So you got all these manufacturers that only have one customer, and it's not you or me, it's the car dealers. So if they can't sell to the car dealers, they got nowhere else to turn. Now, there are exceptions, of course, with the Teslas and the Lucids of the world that sell cars direct. But the rest of them, their customer is the dealer. And if the dealers say, nope, I got too many cars, they got to figure out a way to help the dealer sell cars. And the way they do that is with incentives.
3: That puts you in the catbird seat.
4: That's why right now is a great time. Mm-hmm. So there you go. There's your automotive lesson for the day. Let's go to Pearland, Texas, and talk to Ray. Ray, thanks for calling, my friend. What could I help you with?
1: Hey, Jerry, how you doing?
4: Hey, buddy. Good. What's up?
1: All right, man. I just wanted to say thank you for the car buying experience. So I'm always been a buy a car and drive it to the wheels fall off. So all of the cars at my house, all of my kids, my wife, they're all paid off.
4: Yeah.
1: And so just recently, my wife's dashboard kind of lit up with a bunch of different lights. And
4: yeah.
1: took it in to get it checked out, and they gave us like a $6,000 quote on the repairs.
4: Ooh.
1: And so, you know, we started looking, and I catch a show pretty regularly on the weekend. And so, you know, I went to your website, started looking around, and your dealers weren't close to my house. And so we went into a Honda dealership that was close to the house, and you know, we did a test drive on the EV, the Honda,
4: the Prologue.
1: I can't think of the name. The Prologue. There you go.
4: Yeah.
1: And so we liked it, and you know, but when we started talking numbers, it was kind of out of the price range. And you know, like I said, I'm not a monthly payment kind of guy, so it really kind of rubbed me wrong.
4: Yeah.
1: But anyway, so I talked to the salesman, and, you know, he told me how much my monthly fees would be and, you know, all this and that. And then when I got in there, you know, went to financing, and then they tacked on a bunch of numbers, and it was like, okay, you know, I can't do this.
4: Okay.
1: And,
4: started playing the game.
1: Right. And so I had been speaking with the Honda in Katy, a young guy named Kite, And, you know, he gave me some good numbers. And so when I was sitting at the negotiating table, you know, I called him up and I said, hey, is the number you gave me, including all of this extra protection and everything. And he said, yeah. And so, so at the dealership I was at, you know, they went back and talked to the manager several times and came back and they couldn't do it. And so I told my wife, come on, let's go. And we went and saw Kite, and he took care of us, and the car buying experience was great. It was actually my first time purchasing a new vehicle.
4: Yeah, Katie Honda's so, a great dealership. 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
4: Ray, thanks for sharing your story. 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
3: Remember last week you were talking about what was coming up in this week's newsletter, and you were excited about the Uber list of lost and found items, and you were, even in the earlier show, you were kind of expecting this to be one of the most clicked items in the newsletter, and it was not.
4: It was not. I don't understand. That's such a fun thing every year.
3: I mean, some of the most unique items include dentures with two teeth, 420 donuts, and a brand new mini fridge. How do you leave a brand new mini fridge behind in an Uber?
4: I wondered that too.
3: That's a little bizarre. But the list is on the newsletter. It's a great link. And it's the 10th year that Uber's been listing their lost and found index, something that we all look forward to every year.
4: Yeah, it only comes out once a year.
3: Yeah.
4: And we had it in this week. So there you go.
3: Yeah.
4: 800-926-7777 is the number. 800-926-7777. We've got a line open right now if you want to grab it. 800-926-7777. Now, coming up 15 minutes from now, 35 after the hour.
3: Yep.
4: We've got John Cord. Here we go. I knew I was going to do that. John Ford Coley joining us.
3: Of England Dan and John Ford Coley?
4: England Dan and John Ford Coley.
3: Wow.
4: And nice guy. You're going to enjoy us talking with him. And that again, that's coming up at 35 minutes after the hour. Right now we go to Darlene in San Francisco, California. Hi, Darlene.
17: Hi. Actually, I'm about 25 miles north San Francisco and 90 miles before Sacramento, California.
4: Oh, nice. I love that area. It's pretty country there.
17: It is. What you do is such a blessing. I am 86. I keep my cars for like 15, 20 years. I currently have a 2019 Prius. Oh, excuse me. I bought it in 2019. It's a 2008 Prius.
4: Oh, okay. So
17: you bought
4: it used.
17: Yeah. Oh, I've never bought a brand new car. Financially, that's the reason. I need to know about the battery. When it goes out, I need to know how safe I am to drive it while I'm trying to make a decision on what to do as far as getting something newer.
4: How many miles do you have on the Prius currently?
17: Approximately 140,000.
4: Okay. Typically, that battery, the hybrid battery, is good to 225,000 or more. I've seen them make 300,000. Now, let's talk about.
17: Okay, then the thing that came on my notice was not about the battery. It must have been about something else.
4: So, did you get a recall?
17: No, I didn't get a recall. I've never had a car that has all of this computer stuff. And you know how something will come up and saying, check something?
4: Yes.
17: And I don't know if it was for the engine or what, but I went to the dealer and they said that it would be like 270-something to plug something into the behind to see what it was going wrong. And I thought, well, if I'm going to have to do that and I know that I'm going to get something else, I need to know.
4: yeah,
17: how serious it is, because it only came on once.
4: It could be,
17: and went away.
4: It could be something really minor. I mean, it can be, you know, the number, what you got there is a check engine light, and they come on for a variety of reasons, over 100 different things. The number one cause of check engine lights is loose gas caps. You didn't, you filled it up with gas and you didn't put the gas cap on tight. And then after a period of time, the light will clear itself. Unless you get, unless that light stays on or the light is flashing red, typically they're yellow. If it's flashing red or it stays on, then you need to get it checked. Now, one other little tip for you, Darlene, most parts stores, I don't know if y'all have AutoZones there or...
17: I do.
4: Okay. 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So you have nothing to worry about. 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
4: 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How can I help you, Russ?
28: Hello, this is Russ. 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
4: yes.
28: little bit.
4: Yeah.
28: And I guess what seems like could appeal to me is I do a lot of long trips when I do get on the road.
4: Yep.
28: And I realize it's probably not going to help me in mileage too much in that, just, you know, long straight drives. But being able to pull over and take a nap with the air conditioner on, or
4: yeah,
28: maybe a hunting trip or a little camping with a maybe smaller trailer, that's where the appeal.
4: Absolutely. No question.
28: I'm not sure I can justify it if my primary driving is long straight roads.
4: Russ, you can actually. 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So, yeah, I think you can make the case for it. 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The Power Boost has been around 5-6 years now. 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But I got to tell you, right now, especially with employee pricing going on with the Ford dealers, I would absolutely go with the Power Boost, and it'll do a great job pulling your trailer, I promise you. If you'll go to carpro.com, I've got a review of the Power Boost from last year. Use the search box at the top and just put in Power Boost, and it'll pull right up. And then I've got Tommy Vaughn Ford in Houston. I've got Planet Ford in Humble. 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
5: With SRN News, I'm Jason Walker. United States and Iran reaching an initial deal to end the war. It could allow desperately needed oil to be reaching the global market, giving relief to the economy. However, and it's a big however, experts say it will likely be several months before energy companies can resume operations to the point where they're able to meet world's demand. Ukrainian leader Volodymyr Zelensky and Russia's Vladimir Putin each speaking by phone Sunday with President Trump just days before the G7 summit. U.S. envoy Steve Witkoff is expected to travel to Russia very soon now for talks with Putin and other top officials at the Kremlin. Meanwhile, Zelensky and Trump discuss steps toward peace with further talks planned at the G7. SRN News.
7: This is weatherology. I'm meteorologist Allura Lockwood with the Alexandria Lakes Area Forecast. Lows dip down to about 49 tonight under mainly clear skies. Winds out of the west, 5 to 10 miles per hour. Sunshine mixed with clouds at times. Tomorrow, slight chance for scattered thunderstorms. High temperatures reach up to 76. Cloudy skies expected tomorrow night. Chance for scattered thunderstorms. Lows level off around 50. For KXRA, I'm meteorologist Laura Lockwood. Currently, it's 61 degrees.

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9: 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Any questions, they've been super easy to work with. 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They were just really easy to work with and super great.
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0: Our special guest today is one half of one of the most successful soft rock duos of the 1970s. Along with England Dan Seals, he recorded a string of hits, including Nights Are Forever Without You, We'll Never Have to Say Goodbye Again, Love Is the Answer, and of course the smash hit, one that I love, I Really Love to See You Tonight, which reached the top 10 and celebrating its 50th anniversary this year. He's still performing for fans across the country, and we're delighted to welcome singer, songwriter, guitarist, and Dallas, Texas native John Ford Coley to the Car Pro Show. Hello, John.
1: How you doing, man? Things going good for you?
0: Oh, man, everything is rosy. Before we get started, you and I have something in common. You graduated from W.W. Samuel High School in Dallas, and so did I. We may not have been there.
1: You were going to say something like we both like Mexican food. That would have been really
0: well,
1: good.
0: You heard that they're tearing our old school down, didn't you?
1: Well, yeah, that's sad, but I remember before the metal detectors, you know.
0: Oh, me too. I remember when there wasn't air conditioning in that building.
1: Exactly. My goodness, man, you go back a ways, too.
0: Yeah, absolutely. John, let's get into what I'd love to talk about today. I'd Really Love to See You Tonight, released in May of 76, and it became one of the biggest hits of the decade. When you hear that song today, what's the first memory that comes to mind from making that record? Did you have any sense at that time it was going to be such a huge hit?
1: No, we didn't. I think probably my biggest memory of it is I think I'm still way ahead of Dan and Kyle in ping pong. On that for that record, we played so much ping pong during that time. We'd go up, we'd record a little bit, and run out and play ping pong again. But the thing that I really remember about that song, truthfully, is the fact that neither Dan or I either one wanted to do it.
0: Really,
1: we thought it was more of a feminine song, number one. But the biggest criteria to keep us from doing it was the fact that we wanted to be known as singer-songwriters, so we wanted to write our own material.
0: Yeah.
1: And the thing that I learned about myself was just how mercenary I could become, because a guy by the name of Parker McGee wrote that song. And as soon as I saw the first check that came in from that, I found myself calling Parker up and going, Parker, hey, buddy.
0: Your new best friend.
1: You know, it's like, I think I'm changing my religion here. So then he gave us a really, Nights Are Forever Without You.
0: Oh, that is so cool. We're talking to.
1: And the ironic thing about it is that both of those songs are the ones that are 50 years old this year.
0: Yeah, right. We're talking to recording artist John Ford Coley.
2: Yeah, speaking of the 50th anniversary, John, Ty Chambliss here. You've recently re-recorded I'd Really Love to See You Tonight for this new album, which, by the way, all the cuts and all the folks on this album are stellar. I mean, Sarah Evans and Blake Shelton, is that right? Is he on there too?
1: I think he is, yeah.
2: Yeah, I mean, so it's a chance to hear you and Dan together again. So my question, what was that experience like emotionally for you, knowing you were revisiting one of your big songs, your signature songs, and helping bring Dan's final recordings to the public?
1: Well, first of all, it was really a thrill. I stress the word thrill, to be able to sing with Dan again. Because, again, we've not sung since 1980. And to have that opportunity, I mean, I joke about everything. And so when I was doing the song, I told Kyle, our producer, who actually produced the first original song, and then he was doing this one as well because he was Dan's producer when he was in country. I said, hey, you want me to channel Dan while we're in the studio? And he said, oh, okay. And I went, okay. Dan would always, you know, clear his throat very loudly into the microphone every time before he would sing.
0: Wow.
2: I'm guilty of that too.
1: And Kyle laughed and laughed.
0: Oh, that's a great story. Well, Dan's been gone for 15 years, yet his music continues to touch people through this new project. What do you think Dan would say if he could see the response from fans today and the incredible group of artists like you who are honoring his legacy?
1: I think he'd be very encouraged and very happy about it because, again, it is an honor to have somebody remember you in that way because you've got a legacy and you discover that you have a legacy. It's not fame. because fame is very fleeting, but the legacy, knowing that you've contributed something and it's continuing to go on, that's very gratifying.
0: Boy, I can certainly see that. Yeah, that makes a lot of good sense. Your music is now connected with multiple generations of listeners. Some of us bought records in the 70s. Their kids discovered the songs later, and now younger listeners are finding them through streaming services. What do you think it is about these songs that has allowed them to remain so meaningful for a half a century?
1: You know, I've talked with a lot of various artists about that. What would be the contributing factor that would keep this stuff alive? And we've pretty much come to the conclusion that it's the melody. People can sing the melodies. It's not like it is now. It's like, well, for example, when we were coming up, it was all about the song.
0: Right.
1: We didn't really play for the groups that much. You might know the Stones, you might know the Beatles, but it was the song. Now it's all about the artist. And so the melodies have gotten swept up and kind of blown away, because you can't sing where only dogs can hear. Every time somebody sings a song now, they're trying to impress you with their vocal prowess. And that wasn't that way. Plus, they're trying to be stars. We weren't trying to be stars. We just wanted to pay a rent, for crying out loud, you know? And the fact that we were able to continue to play like that, and we were playing for just, I mean, if you were to look at it now, or even look at the money that people were paid at Woodstock, you'd go, you kidding? I mean, that wouldn't last you 2 weeks. And back then we're going, are you kidding, man? That lasted us 3 months.
0: Oh, John Ford Culley, it has been an honor to have you with us here on the Car Pro Show. I'm proud to have you from Dallas, from Samuel High School. And if you get back to Dallas, look us up. We'd love to come buy you a cup of coffee or something.
1: That sounds good. I'd love to do that. We can catch up on old stuff.
0: There you go. John Ford Culley.
1: Thanks, guys.
0: There you go. I hope you enjoyed that. Mm-hmm. I love that song. That thing got in my head.
2: Yeah, I'd really love to see you tonight. Yeah.
0: Yes.
2: It's an earworm. Yeah.
0: What great memories of my teenage years.
2: Oh, yeah, mine too. Maybe a couple of years.

0: turns 50 years old, believe it or not.
1: Really?
0: Yes.
1: Wow.
0: And, yeah, that's a fun story. What a great car.
1: Gosh.
0: And the new Scout will debut at the LA Auto Show.
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1: Well, these days, you know, with gas prices still sort of in flux and economy has been what it's been, folks are looking for a family vehicle. You got to be careful. You need to be armed with the right information. And you get that from the newsletter with one of the one of the feedbacks there.
0: Yes.
1: Seems to be having that problem. In the news letter, there's a news item. It's

0: ABB's 12 best family cars for 2026. And it depends on whether you want a two-row or three-row, but there's some good choices there. And the reasons why they are chosen, you want to make your buck go the longest and mean the most. These are some choices that you should be looking at.
1: Yeah, I agree. And it was a good list. I actually liked it. I actually liked it a lot. So next week in the free newsletter, we've got our Happy Father's Day.
0: Oh, you got to have that. It's coming next weekend. Yeah, soon we forget. It's Father's Day weekend next weekend.
1: Yes, it is.
0: Yeah.
1: I'm going to anger some people.
0: Oh.
1: New commentary.
0: Uh-oh. Oh, boy.
1: It's titled Consumer Reports.
0: Mm-hmm.
1: Selling car fears for 70 years.
0: Oh, my.
1: They've come out with another list that just makes me nuts.
0: Just chapped you, huh?
1: Yep.
0: Yeah.
1: That's a good way to put it.
0: Trying to keep it clean here for the kids.
1: Yes.
0: Trying.
1: Thank you very much.
0: Uh-huh.
1: And then next week, my closing message, which I've been really putting a lot of effort into those.
0: Mm-hmm.
1: And it's titled The Email That Stopped Me Cold.
0: And now I got to wait a week before I can read that.
1: Yes, you do.
0: Oh, my gosh.
1: Yes, you do.
0: All right.
1: This one I really get personal on. So
0: okay.
1: Keep that in mind. If you're not a subscriber, don't miss it. Go to carpro.com. You'll get yesterday's immediately, and you'll get a new one next Friday.
0: All right.
1: Let's go to Spring Branch, Texas, and talk to Bob. Bob, you're next on the Car Pro Show. How can I help you, sir?
2: Well, good afternoon.
1: Hey there.
2: I have a 2024 F450.
1: Ooh, big truck.
2: Lariat.
1: Yep.
2: Truck, yeah. And I was pulling a 45-foot fifth wheel with it. But now I'm into a stick house, and I want to sell this truck. I have a $76,000 payoff on it.
1: Okay.
2: So I'm looking to...
1: You just want to sell it. You're not going to replace it.
2: Well, actually, I'm looking at getting a 150 or something.
1: Oh, okay. Well, your timing is good on that because of employee pricing that's going on with Ford right now. 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So bear that.
2: Well, I was wondering about a used one because I heard a lot of stuff about all the security stuff they're putting in these new trucks that if the truck thinks that you can't drive for whatever reason, it just won't let you drive it.
1: You've been looking online, haven't you?
2: Well, I was talking to some mechanics that they know what they're talking about, but I don't know. I think I'd go for a used truck anyway.
1: Okay. Well, about how used are you thinking?
2: One that would be put it in the reliable class, super reliable class.
1: Bob, you're okay. 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
0: It's another day, another happy listener from the Car Pros Show. Douglas was looking for a brand new Subaru Ascent, and he took your advice. 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Used the CarPro site to contact him. He contacted me fairly quickly to set up an appointment. 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
1: Ooh, his love work, that.
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1: Love that.
0: To take care of. 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
12: News this hour from Town Hall. I'm Jason Walker. A deal has been reached with Iran. Here's correspondent Laura Winters.
13: President Trump taking to Truth Social, writing, "The deal with the Islamic Republic of Iran is now complete. Congratulations to all. I hereby fully authorize the toll-free opening of the Strait of Hormuz and simultaneously herewith authorize the immediate removal of the United States naval blockade. Ships of the world, start your engines. Let the oil flow." And Vice President J.D. Vance telling Fox News this deal will transform the Middle East for the next 50 years. Laura Winters reporting.
12: Allegations of voter fraud in Los Angeles drawing sharp concern from conservatives nationwide. Here's correspondent Ken Lorman with details.
14: Videos from Skid Row show several homeless individuals claiming they were paid small amounts to vote for Mayor Karen Bass and Councilwoman Nithya Raman. The footage, now referred to the Justice Department, also follows reports of questionable voter registrations tied to shelters. Conservative critics say the claims point to potential abuse of the system that demand a full federal investigation to ensure election integrity and accountability. Ken Lorman reporting.
12: A pilot and 11 others have been killed when a plane taking people on a skydiving outing in Missouri crashed into a field and caught fire early Sunday morning. The pilot was reportedly trying to land on a nearby highway. That was shortly after taking off. In Rio de Janeiro, authorities say two helicopters have collided. Fire department says one of the choppers crashed onto a car dealership, and that in turn ignited a fire among several parked vehicles, although there were no fatalities on the ground. More on these stories, townhall.com.
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12: Kidnapping of a high-level official in Haiti. Here's Donna Warder.
16: Haiti's cabinet director of the defense ministry has been kidnapped by armed men. Local media reports that James Boyard was abducted Thursday in an area of Port-au-Prince that's considered relatively safe. About 70% of the capital is controlled by a powerful gang coalition the U.S. has designated as a foreign terrorist organization. Boyard, a highly respected security expert, was given the job of rebuilding Haiti's armed forces and also serves as Inspector General of Haiti's police. It's not clear whether ransom has been requested. I'm Donna Warder.
12: Ukrainian President Volodymyr Zelensky and Russia's Vladimir Putin each speaking by phone Sunday with President Trump, and likely at the G7 summit, Zelensky and Trump will continue to hold private talks. Breaking news and analysis, townhall.com. Treasury Department has moved to involve banks more deeply in the president's immigration crackdown. Bob Agnew explains.
17: Treasury has issued new guidance allowing banks to share information about suspected customers more freely. It's part of the administration's effort to remove undocumented workers from the banking system. The changes are framed as a crackdown on fraud and crime. In May, the president signed an executive order requiring banks to scrutinize customer citizenship. The new guidance expands banks' ability to share information, including flags tied to immigration status. Bob Agner reporting.
12: Global consumers want more protein in every bite, but the dairy industry is struggling to give it to them. A new report finds food companies have added protein concentrate into everything from Pop-Tarts to potato chips to meet growing consumer demand. More on these stories at townhall.com.
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22: This is Weatherology. I'm meteorologist Laura Lockwood with the Alexandria Lakes Area Forecast. Lows dip down to about 49 tonight under mainly clear skies. Winds out of the west, 5 to 10 miles per hour. Sunshine mixed with clouds at times. Tomorrow, slight chance for scattered thunderstorms. High temperatures reach up to 76. Cloudy skies expected tomorrow night. Chance for scattered thunderstorms. Lows level off around 50. For KXRA, I'm meteorologist Laura Lockwood. Right now, it's 57 degrees.
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1: So, are you spending a lot of money on your current car? Are you spending enough that you could be driving a brand new car that isn't under warranty, that doesn't need tires, that's gets better fuel economy, that's safer because of all the technology that changed since your car was new? Is that you? Well, we need to do something about that, because one thing about me, I will tell you when the timing is good, and I will tell you when the timing is bad, and I will tell you that right now the timing is good. The incentives are great, trade values, even if you're driving an older car, even those cars are elevated in value right now. And I don't know how long that will last, but for at least for now, your car, whatever your car is, and I don't care what it is, it's worth more today than it'll ever be worth again in the future, unless you're driving a classic Mustang or a classic Corvette. If you got a regular car, it'll never be worth more than it is right this minute. So, time to think about trading. I'm Jerry Reynolds, the Car Pro, and I'm here to help you do that. I've built a website that helps you achieve that and make sure that you get a fair deal, that you get a dealership that you can trust, that's going to be there for you after you buy your car and take care of you. That's what you find at carpro.com, and that's why this show has been so successful for the past 25 years this September. There you have it. That's my life story. Todd Chambliss, what's yours?
0: My life story is much less impressive than yours. I got to be honest. Yeah, the one thing I get from people when I discuss the show and, of course, you and what the service that you give, So there's some folks who say, you know, I mean, they're all priced the same. I mean, these cars that all these dealerships get, aren't they? I mean, does it really matter which dealership I go to? And then I just shake my head and laugh and say, well, hear the voice of Jerry Reynolds in my head saying, of course it matters where you go. And that's the whole, that's one of the main points of the show and what you do.
1: It is. And, you know, being a car dealership owner like I was for so many years, I can tell you the good ones and the bad ones. I've said it before, and people seem amazed. I'm not sure why, but I can pull into a car dealership and in the first 30 seconds tell you if it's a good one or not.
0: That does amaze me a little bit.
1: I can do it, and I've never been wrong about it.
0: Because you owned a dealership, and you know what it takes to keep one going and signs to look for that a regular person just wouldn't know.
1: Yes, absolutely. Yeah. Things you wouldn't even think about that I see. Mm-hmm. And so if you're going to look for a good dealer, that's when you start at carpro.com. I'm really, really proud of the dealers that we have put together on this show. And they love me, and I love them. They don't want to disappoint me, and they don't want to get that call. And this is bad. You can't be on this show anymore. Because guess what? It costs them money. They lose a lot of business if I yank them. Mm-hmm. They won't take that risk. You can be the beneficiary of that. Does it get better than that? You got an inside track anywhere else but right here? No.
0: Yes. That's
1: probably
0: exactly right.
1: Not. Yeah. So use it. It's there for you. Let's go to the phones and talk to Jay, Portland, Oregon. Jay, welcome to the show. How can I help you, pal?
2: Oh, my gosh. I just want to say thank you. Just found the show not too long ago. Listen to you when I go to work. I have the commute, and it's amazing how you talk about the cars, even though I'm not so much a car guy. But I can't not turn you on because it's so much great information. Okay? So John Portcoli is why I called it originally. Can't believe it. Amazing song. Thank you for having him on the show. As a matter of fact, him and England Dan were on a TV show back in our day, Jerry. It was called James at 15. And then it was James at 16.
1: Oh.
2: But they actually showed up at a high school prom, dance, whatever, and performed that song.
0: Oh, wow.
1: No kidding.
2: So look it up. You can find it on, you know, I'm sure Google. But the way I was tying it together with cars was if you were lucky enough to be in a car and that song came up with your honey, oh my goodness, you guys weren't going anywhere for a while.
0: Wow.
1: I love it. And that's a memory of mine with that song, too. I got to be honest with you.
2: Yeah. There you go.
1: I love it. That is awesome.
2: Real quick, I'd be mad at myself if I didn't say it. My first car ever was a 77 Dodge Monaco. Used to be an Oregon State police car with a 440 police interceptor.
1: Ooh, I was a runner.
2: Sound right?
1: Yeah.
2: Yeah, it was. But my favorite car, I wished I had it back. I didn't know it was my favorite car until now. And now I know it was my 1964 Chrysler Newport with a push-button transmission.
1: I remember them. Yeah. Yeah, Chrysler and Plymouth were huge.
2: Oh, my goodness.
1: Yeah.
2: You guys are amazing, and thank you for the service you provide, and you just keep going, okay?
1: Well, you made my day, Jay. Thank you so much. I appreciate the call. More than you know. Let's talk to Elizabeth, and she's in Sacramento, California. Hello, Elizabeth. What can I do for you?
4: Hi. I'm going to be really quick with this.
1: Okay.
4: I am looking for, and hopefully a hybrid, but if it's affordable, it's going to be my last car as I keep my cars very long. I currently have a Honda Accord that I've had 20 years, great car.
1: Yep.
4: And so I'm looking, but I want to have all, you know, all the safety things. So what would you suggest?
1: Is the Accord about the right size for you?
4: Yes.
1: Then get a Toyota Camry. They're
4: Camry?
1: Yep. Their hybrid system is the absolute best. I think the Honda system that's out now is going to be fine, but I don't know that because it's too new. The Toyota system has been around for 27 years, and there's no doubt in my mind it's the best one out there. 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Great cars, great mileage. 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
0: Welcome back to the Car Pro Show with Jerry Reynolds, the Car Pro, me, Todd Chambliss. The one that we, really, it was you. I can't really take any sort of claim on this, but I agreed with you. I thought that the Kim Komando AI-driven insurance claim denials and how to appeal story, that was going to be top of the list for all the most clicked items in the newsletter. It was not.
1: It was not.
0: Surprisingly, there was one called Leno's Law is Back, which is another great article, but this one here has long-standing ramifications and leaving money on the table and all that kind of thing.
1: Shocking how much money's left on the table.
0: I mean, there most people, well, I say, can't say most people, I'd say a lot of people, you go and you do a claim for insurance and then you're denied, would just say, oh, well, I guess I'm just going to walk away and figure out what I'm going to do instead of actually fighting it and appealing it. And this thing gives you a lot of information on why you should do that. You're walking away from a ton of money.
1: And if you subscribe right now at carpro.com, you'll get that article from yesterday in your inbox immediately.
0: Mm-hmm.
1: Jose in San Jacinto, California. Hi, Jose. What can I do for you?
3: Good morning. I have a couple of questions.
1: Yes, sir.
3: I got a 2012 Toyota Corolla with 110,000 miles.
1: Yeah.
3: I like to buy a new truck. Would I get a fair value if I traded in buying a new car?
1: Yeah, you'll get a fair value. Dealers are looking for used cars like crazy. That's not horrible mileage given the year of the car. So it's a car that they would resell knowing how good the Corolla has been all through its life. Yeah, that you're going to get Jerry, a good value.
3: Or Jerry, or do I keep it and get an extended warranty and give it to my daughter? So like that, it's a reliable car. I just don't want something to happen to it if I give it to her. Do I get the Chase extended warranty that you advertise?
1: You can try and see if they offer a warranty that is reliable. And they'll tell you the truth. That's one thing about Chase. Most of these companies that you see advertising on TV, extended warranties, you know, celebrity endorsements, they're junk. And they'll take your money, but they won't cover anything. If Chase...
3: Right.
1: That Chase doesn't have a warranty company that they represent that they know that will actually pay claims. They'll just tell you, we can't help. Because, you know, typically with a car that's got 100,000 miles, you can't buy a real warranty. But with a Toyota, it's a little bit different because of their reputation and because their stats show how reliable Toyotas are. So, yeah, that's worth a try. And look. If I were you, yeah, I would give that car to my daughter. That car's got at least another 100,000 miles in it, assuming that the maintenance has been done, and I'm sure you have. And, you know, I think that's a good solution, and then get yourself a new truck.
3: Now, Jerry, do I get the GMC Chevy zero financing, or do I look at Ford for the employee pricing?
1: Oh, you know,
3: Chevy has 0 point financing right now.
1: Yeah, Chevrolet's got 0 for 60, which is rare. They don't they haven't had that in a while. It's going to work. It's going to work out about the same. You're going to save on a Ford. 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So it really is just going to come down to which truck you want. And I've got great dealers in Southern California for both those trucks. So take advantage of that, because these incentives after July 7th are going away. And I don't expect to see them again, anything even close to being as good, probably until December.
3: Thank you, Jerry. Great show. Listen to you every Saturday. Thank you very much.
1: You're very kind, Jose. It was great to have you on with us today. And call me anytime I can be of help. Yeah, if you can give your daughter, I mean, good grief. He's got a great car. What a wonderful gift.
0: What a great gift, yeah.
1: To give his daughter.
0: Absolutely,
1: love that.
0: Yeah.
1: I love that. I would tell him not to trade it and give it to your daughter.
0: Yeah, that's a great idea.
1: That's going to be a great car for her. I promise you that. Corolla's just it's just been
0: it
1: so
0: just
1: good.
0: It just keeps going and going and going.
1: So I thought you had a chance. this week.
0: You were very kind. You said, I think your video might be the winner this week.
1: And yeah, I did.
0: It was not.
1: It wasn't. But you know what? Me. It was pretty close.
0: Well, thank you for saying that. I appreciate it. Again, we always do the videos of the week, and they're right there in the newsletter. You ought to go check them out. They ranked pretty high this week.
1: I know so many people. That's the first thing they do.
0: The video of the week?
1: Is scroll down to the video of the
0: week.
1: Really? Oh, I hear it all the time.
0: I didn't know that.
1: Yeah. While you're there, look at my closing messages, because I've been working on those really, really hard.
0: Yeah, those are good.
1: I want everybody to know me.
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1: Next up is George in Santa Fe, Texas. Hello, George.
15: Hello there, Jerry.
1: How you doing, pal?
15: Well, just relaxing.
1: You're good.
15: I've been trying to get to talk to you for some time. Listen, Jerry, I just want to get your input on something.
1: Sure.
15: I'm in my 80s. Okay. I have a 2005 Chevy Tahoe. It's a 4x4. It's got all the towing package on it and all of that on it. And I've been told, see, I was going to trade this. I wanted to get me a, I was thinking about getting a tie on a 4Runner, but not a new one. You know, yeah. I like new ones.
1: Yeah.
15: And a mechanic told me, he said, do not get rid of that car. So I'm trying to decide. The car's got 178,000 miles on it. Runs, you can't even hear it run. Drives, just as good as you could even think. And I'm thinking of keeping the car,
1: yeah,
15: not trading it. Go ahead, and I've talked to a guy about putting a nice paint job on it and doing a little interior work. So
1: yeah.
15: I'm trying to see, you know, because, like, if I have to go on a trip or something, I normally rent a car.
1: Yeah.
15: So that would keep the mileage down on this car. But this car, the guy, he told me they don't make them like that anymore.
1: Yeah, and that was a good...
15: So I'm trying to decide on what to do.
1: You know, I mean, one side of me says, yeah, you ought to just drive it until something major happens to it. which could, mm-hmm. you know, which could be in the next 20 to 30,000 miles, and that would give you a lot of time to think about what you're going to do next. But something is going to happen. The 178,000 miles, I imagine it's got a 5.3 V8 in it, and that was a great engine. But with 178,000 miles, that's one problem. The next problem you got is it's 21 years old, and age becomes an issue. So for those reasons, what I would do is I would not put any money into it at all. I wouldn't paint it, and I wouldn't fix the interior. I just drive it. And when the transmission blows or the engine goes completely out, just get rid of it and then go buy that Toyota. I think that's a good plan.
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8: With SRN News, I'm Jason Walker. So far, so good, but as yet, nothing has been signed, and that is expected later in the week. Washington and Tehran have reached an initial deal to end the war that would allow oil to reach the global market, maybe in a few months. But as experts say, it likely could be 2 to 4 months before energy companies may be resuming their operations. Carolina Hurricanes have won the Stanley Cup Championship, a suffocating defense in Game 6 to shut down the Vegas Golden Knights 3-0. Canes ended up winning 3 straight games. And it was bedlam on Broadway after the Knicks defeated the Spurs in Game 5 of the NBA Championships Friday night. NYPD says there were a number of arrests. SRN News.
10: This is Weatherology. I'm meteorologist Laura Lockwood with the Alexandria Lakes Area Forecast. Lows dip down to about 49 tonight under mainly clear skies. Winds out of the west, 5 to 10 miles per hour. Sunshine mixed with clouds at times. Tomorrow, slight chance for scattered thunderstorms. High temperatures reach up to 76. Cloudy skies expected tomorrow night. Chance for scattered thunderstorms. Lows level off around 50. For KXRA, I'm meteorologist Laura Lockwood. Right now, it's 57 degrees.
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0: Pro Show, Jerry Reynolds would be that car pro. I'm Todd Chambliss. Newsletter every single Friday. Always some great information in there. And here recently, Jerry started doing some Jerry's Q&A, some regular questions you get all the time. Folks asking about buying a car, the right kind of vehicle, that kind of thing. Is it the way to go?
1: Yep.
0: One of them this week, is it better to buy new or used right now?
1: And we just had that question.
0: Did we?
1: Well, yeah. German was
0: the guy on the phone. Yeah.
1: An F-150 that he was wanting to go used.
0: Yeah.
1: Okay.
0: Yeah.
1: Well, that's fine. But price new, because it's probably real close to the same.
0: With the incentives and everything going on, I mean, it may just be better to go and get the new, especially if a lease is right for you, then you're paying even less than that.
1: Oh, absolutely. It's just something to look at. I mean, there's no, you know, right or wrong answer other than some people go buy used and don't take the time to shop new because they're used to buying used. They've always bought used.
0: Back in the day, that was the way to go. I mean, my dad never bought a new car.
1: Yeah, that was normal.
0: Yeah, absolutely.
1: But if you're not looking at both numbers right now, you're making a mistake because the incentives and because the used car market is so doggone high.
0: So even if you get certified, you're still going to be paying a pretty good price for it just because they're high in demand right now.
1: Especially certified.
0: Yeah.
1: Especially.
0: Absolutely.
1: Andy and Kima, Texas in the Houston area. Welcome. Hi, Andy.
2: How you doing today?
1: I'm good, buddy. What could I do for you?
2: I bought a Acadia back in 24 around January. And the interest rates were kind of high back then, and I was thinking about refinancing it. But then I was also thinking about trading it in because we'd never owned a midsize. I never trained my wife to really like it like she does.
1: Yeah.
2: We've always driven Suburbs, 250s and stuff. But I'm looking for something that just might last after it's paid for. You know, doesn't seem like new vehicles.
1: What's the interest rate? What's the interest rate on the current Acadia, Andy?
2: It's like 7.6.
1: Okay. You could get a better rate. Yeah. You could get 5.5 probably on a used car right now. That seems to be kind of the going rate. Not going to make a huge difference in the monthly payment, believe it or not, because the balance that you'd be refinancing is a lot less than what you originally financed. So the savings wouldn't be that great. How many miles do you have on the 25?
2: A little over 10,000.
1: Oh, so super low mileage driver.
2: But you know, the sticker price on that was like 50 something, and I've done a couple of them, like double your car VIN deal.
1: Yeah.
2: And I'm getting like $31,000 offers. Like, I still owe like 45 on it. So
1: yeah, I can't make the case for trading. I think you got a great one there. Did you get an extended warranty on it when you bought it?
2: Yes, I did.
1: Okay.
2: Everything I got to do, which I probably, you know, again, you know, I was watching, I think it was Edmunds or one of the Consumer Reports here recently.
1: Yep.
2: And they were talking about the top 10 worst SUVs. And that one came in last. It scored like a 14 out of 100. They're saying they're having quite a few issues with the brake boosters going out. And I could feel my transmission. I have noticed it kind of searches for gear, kind of shimmies and shakes sometimes.
1: Yeah, they all do it, Andy. When you get up into 8, 9, 10 speed transmission, it's gonna search for a gear more often than it is. And that's one of the things that I battle is when people say their transmission is giving them trouble, and it's behaving the way it's supposed to, and that's something. It's just getting used to it, but. To your case, I've got an article coming out next Friday in my newsletter about Consumer Reports when it comes to cars. And when you read stuff like what you read there, I can back myself up. I can give you all kinds of cases of people who've had Acadias and Traverses that they were fantastic vehicles for 200,000 miles and never had a trouble. But guess what? Those people don't get any publicity. You don't hear from them. They sit silently while the people that had a problem complain. And that's where all this crap comes from.
2: Yeah, and I know it's a new engine. It's probably been out to 24, four cylinder.
1: Yeah.
2: But so that's the other thing. They haven't really been tested and know how they're going to be.
1: Brother, you can't believe how much testing they do before a new engine comes out. Think about it for a second. They've got to stand behind that car. They have got to pay every time there's a problem. You think they don't test them?
2: Think about it. I mean, that's, you would think, but then you look at Toyota. You know, I had a Tundra, and I got rid of it. It had the 5.7, and the new one came out with the V6.
1: But we're talking about 100,000 engines in a population of millions and millions of them. So are you going to take that 100,000 and say, oh, this is the issue right here, and ignore 10 million that never had a problem? That's the basis of this article that's coming out next Friday, because everybody wants to seize on the problems, and nobody wants to look at the big picture. Nobody wants to look at history. If you take a major league pitcher for baseball, and he had 15 great years and set all kind of records, and then one year he's got bad, do you remember the one or the 15? You remember the one.
2: Yeah, you remember the one.
1: But you should remember the 15. Definitely. That's right, what this is all about. I can't see any reason why you would trade the 25 that you got.
2: Okay. Sorry. You know, the only major thing I was wanting to trade for, one, was like lower interest rates, and two, again, I didn't really think we was going to like it, so I didn't get everything. You know, it doesn't have a lot of the features I wanted. That's why I was saying I might go to the Denali package.
1: Then that might make a difference. That might make it. That's a valid reason. But if you're going to trade to cut your finance rate, but because the car prices have gone up so much since even from a year ago, and particularly in the last 5 years, you're going to spend $10,000 more to save $1,000 in interest.
2: Okay, I got you.
1: But look, life's short. If you don't like it, now that's a reason to trade. But if you're trading because of finance rates, and because you're worried about longevity and you've got an extended warranty, don't worry about that. You're fine.
2: Okay.
1: Okay, brother. Okay. Hey, I appreciate it.
2: Like you said, if I was thinking about maybe getting a higher end one, like the Denali, it might be worth that.
1: Yeah. I know you're wanting me to give you a really compelling reason to trade it off. I get that. Maybe your wife's driving this bus. I don't know. But if you want to upgrade, bro, upgrade.

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4: Hello, Stephanie. Hi, Stephanie.
5: Hi there.
4: Hi there. What can I help you with?
5: Hi there. Well, hey, a few questions. I just bought a Genesis GV80 2026 CPO 2.5, and I paid $54.5 for it, so I wanted to see what your thoughts were on that price. It was at the same dealership. And they use it as a loaner. It has 5,000 miles. That's my first question. My second question is, I think it says to use premium gas. I'm hoping that that is not a mandatory. Tell me no. And then three, I did some research, and there's a fair number of recalls on the Genesis. This one didn't have any recalls. It had a clean title, clean Carfax, but wanted to get your thoughts on all of that.
4: Okay. Yeah, the price sounds great. What do you know what the original sticker price was?
5: The original new, yeah. I think, was over 62 because they wanted 62.

0: to as a pre-owned.
1: Okay, you got it for 54 with 5,000 miles.
0: Yeah.
1: Congratulations. You did good.
0: Thank you. Thank you.
1: You did really good. All right. Now,
0: good, thanks.
1: On the recalls, I would not worry about that. I mean, 28 million cars were recalled last year in America. And a lot of them are software issues nowadays because cars are so computer driven. On the air, but it still counts as a recall. So I wouldn't worry about that. And I forgot the third question already.
0: Premium gas?
1: Oh, yeah, no. You don't have to. I've got a really good article on my FAQ page at carpro.com on this very subject. And what I tell you is you'll lose just a little bit in fuel economy, but with a dollar gallon spread between regular and premium, it will more than pay for itself. And the car,
0: the
1: car will adjust itself to the lower octane and you'll be just fine. No problem. You did good, kiddo. Congratulations. That's a beautiful car.
0: Thank you. Thanks for taking my call.
1: Enjoy it. I hope you have great service out of it. And Lee in Houston. Lee, what can I help you with, sir?
2: Good afternoon. I was looking at a used GMC 1500 Sierra 2025.
1: Yep.
2: And then again, you have all these reports about the recalls or the engine with the lifters and all that stuff that GMC is trying to work on. What would be the best way to go as far as which year would be the most reliable or which engine would be the best to get?
1: Is it a 6.2 that you're looking at?
2: No, I'm just looking at the year. I wasn't looking at the engine until I saw this article about the lifter problem. But I think the turbo and the V8 is they have the problem, but the V6 should be okay. I'm not sure. I'm just guessing at this point.
1: Yeah. Stay off the internet when it comes to cars. It'll do nothing but confuse you and give you a bunch of bad information. There were some issues. The 6.2 liter was an issue. The lifter problem was certainly something that was a problem. But you got to understand, when these things come up, they find out really fast and they make really quick changes. And they'll do a recall. For those people who, what happens in the, just so you know, Lee, what happens in the process of manufacturing is manufacturers get parts from a lot of different sources. And typically it's a part failure that causes all these problems. 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What are people complaining about? 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So I would not worry about that at all if I were you.
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0: KXRA, Alexandria.
1: Well, I'm very proud to have our very first caller on this show from Alaska. We're on the air in Anchorage and Fairbanks now. Gary, welcome. Good to have you.
2: Well, thank you very much. Yeah, I've been getting you off of a local radio station out of Kenai.
1: How about that?
2: I live in a little town about 50 miles south of there called Nanilchik. So I've been in Alaska all my life and even have a community that's known for its great fishing named after my great-grandfather. And I'm 77 years old.
1: Wow.
2: But anyway, while on hold and listening, questions were answered, I guess. I'm quite disappointed in the new Silverado pickups, and I've been a Chevy man all my life.
1: Yep.
2: So, not only with the lifter problem, but with the transmission problem. So I don't know if they're trying to make them more drivable and less of a work truck, but they've definitely lost some of their reliability, I think.
1: Yeah, I think you're probably right. And like I explained to the last caller about how, you know, to me, the mark of a good car company is one that figures out quickly that they have a problem and they take measures to correct that problem. And I think General Motors has done a good job with that. They're just so big. They're such a big car company that it's hard for them to react quickly. And that's something they got to change. That's a cultural problem, and they've got to change that. Now, I will say that a lot of the transmission issues that you read about online aren't really issues. It's people who don't understand the transmission, and they're not used to a transmission that shifts at a speed, at speeds under 50 miles an hour, shifting almost constantly. So it feels funny to them. But we're going to watch it. Gary, thank you so much for the call. I appreciate you.
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5: News this hour from Town Hall. I'm Jason Walker. United States and Iran reaching an initial deal to end the war. It would allow for badly needed oil to reach the global market. Correspondent Luke Garrett.
6: Part of the deal includes provisions for Iran's nuclear program. Iran's foreign minister has said that terms of the dealing with the program would be finalized in the 60 days after the initial agreement is signed. Iran's nuclear program has been a key point of division. The US and Israel fear it could lead to an atomic weapon, a main reason their leaders cited for going to war. The deal will also include provisions for opening the Strait of Hormuz, the vital shipping lane that's closure has disrupted global energy supplies.
5: Ukrainian President Volodymyr Zelensky and Russia's Vladimir Putin each speaking by phone earlier Sunday with President Trump just days before the G7 summit, and the president and Zelensky likely to meet on Tuesday at the summit. Homeland Security Secretary Mark Wayne Mullen says the Trump administration has located unaccompanied migrant children who were horribly previously unaccounted for during the Biden administration. More from correspondent Laura Winters.
7: We found 146,000 kids so far. 146,000 kids.
8: That's the head of Homeland Security, Mark Wayne Mullen, who estimates about 450,000 children went missing during the 4 years our southern border was wide open during the Biden-Harris administration under the direction of then Homeland Chief Alejandro Mayorkas. Mullen telling reporters it's believed some of these kids were sexually assaulted.
7: Some of these kids claim that they were raped 600 to 700 times.
8: Laura Winters reporting.
5: A lot of problems in the Big Apple after the Knicks defeated the Spurs in Game 5 of the NBA Finals. A lot of rioting and nonsense. There were a number of arrests. More on these stories, townhall.com.
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5: While the latest inflation numbers are concerning, conservatives say that President Trump's policies are holding the line despite global pressures. Here's correspondent Bill Alexander.
10: The consumer price index rose 4.2% in May, driven largely by higher energy costs tied to the war with Iran. Conservatives argue that despite those external pressures, inflation under President Trump remains significantly lower than in the early Biden years. They say pro-growth policies are helping offset rising gas prices, while calling for further action to bring inflation back under control. I'm Bill Alexander.
5: Tragedy in Missouri Sunday. Authorities say a pilot and 11 skydivers have been killed in the plane they had just taken off. It suddenly landed or crashed into a pasture. The NTNB or STNB and also the FAA are still investigating. Breaking news and analysis, townhall.com. A U.S. strike killing a major gang leader. Here's Donna Warder.
11: President Donald Trump says a swift and lethal kinetic U.S. strike has killed Hector Guerrero Flores, also known as Nino Guerrero, the infamous leader of the Tren de Aragua gang. Video provided by the U.S. Department of Defense shows the strike on a building, which then explodes. Defense Secretary Pete Hegseth posted on X that the strike occurred earlier in the week on a Tren de Aragua compound in Venezuela. U.S. Attorney Jay Clayton says Tren de Aragua is responsible for countless acts of violence, extortion, and drug trafficking in North America, South America, and Europe.
5: Thousands of rioters have battled police officers and security agents Sunday in Geneva. Riot police fired tear gas and water cannons at demonstrators ahead of this week's G7 summit in France. A number of injuries reported. More on these stories, townhall.com.
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13: This is weatherology. I'm meteorologist Laura Lockwood with the Alexandria Lakes area forecast. Lows dip down to about 49 overnight under mainly clear skies. Winds out of the west, 5 to 10 miles per hour. Sunshine mixed with clouds at times. Monday, slight chance for scattered storms. High temperatures reach up to 76. Cloudy skies expected. Monday night, chance for scattered thunderstorms. Lows level off around 50. For KXRA, I'm meteorologist Laura Lockwood. Right now, it's 55 degrees.
14: 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Gary McNamara and Eric Hurley talk about everything politics to social issues and news of the day. 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
15: All across America, we are Red Eye Radio. He is Eric Hurley, and I'm Gary McNamara. Man, there were Dutch everywhere.
16: There's generally two kinds of people I can't stand. People who are intolerant of other people's cultures and the Dutch.
15: If it ain't Dutch, it ain't much. Joost from the movie My Way. Excuse me, The Way.
17: Yeah.
15: I said My Way, The Way.
17: Yeah.
15: It's but
17: the way. My way was
18: the way.
17: Frank's story.
18: Frank Sinatra. So I'm up early on a Sunday. I always go shopping on a Saturday or Sunday morning because nobody's in the store.
17: And you
18: get everything. Well, I went in. I probably went in about 8:30, a little bit later than I wanted to. When I was in there, they were saying, "Oh, Gary, you missed the Dutch buses pulled up, not the double decker one that's all around Texas.
17: Yeah,
18: but a bunch of buses pulled up." And he said, "They just all love it here. The Dutch just love Texas." Did you hear the one German tourist blown away? I'm like, how bad is it in Germany? Blown away by the Waffle House.
17: You know, we had a friend who came here from Germany, and she married an American citizen, and they were happy, and he unexpectedly passed away. So she stayed with us until she came back or had to go back to Germany. I mean, she was basically, kind of going to lose everything, but had to go back to Germany. And she just kept repeating, I don't want to. It's having lived in the U.S. for this period of time. And I don't remember if it was 1 or 2 years or what it was. I just don't know how I'll reassimilate.
18: Yeah.
17: And her mother, Oma, came over, cooked us schnitzel, actually, by hand in our own kitchen and the whole thing. And I just remember her being so sad having to go back to Germany because she said the way of life is just so different. We get spoiled, I guess, having lived here all of our lives. My sister lived in Germany for a few years, but my brother-in-law, her husband, was in the Air Force at the time, and she lived, I don't know if it was Ramstein, where it was, but she, didn't really have, I don't remember too many comments, probably because she knew she was always going to be coming back to the U.S., but being impressed, now look, the Waffle House is impressive, because
18: it's open
17: late. You would have to go to the White House to get a better fight. So if you want a good one at like 2:30 a.m. just say these waffles suck, just shout it out, walk in.
18: It'd be better than any UFC fight, huh?
17: And Kid Rock will probably at some point be there magically throwing a punch.
18: I go into the supermarket. They're like, "Gary, you missed them. The Dutch were here. They came in a couple of buses."
17: Yeah.
18: And they wanted beer.
17: Wow. Now, of course they did.
18: Yeah. They don't sell beer until 10 a.m. They had to tell him they were so disappointed. He goes, "We disappointed the Dutch." They walked away. It was no beer
17: yet.
18: You can
17: sell beer by law at 7 a.m.
18: Yeah, they don't sell it at
17: that store.
18: Right. They don't. That's their policy. They don't sell it till 10 a.m.
17: Wow. I've never tried. I haven't tried to buy beer, and I don't know how long.
18: Well,
17: at 7 a.m.
18: I did have, I actually watched the USA game on Friday.
17: You did?
18: I watched the game.
17: You mean the match? You have to say match, not
18: game. Oh, the
17: game.
18: Match.
17: Yeah.
18: Okay, see,
17: it's a soccer match.
18: Well, again, it's the third soccer game I've watched in 40 years.
17: Because all the people who
18: had
17: interest in soccer before Friday.
18: Right.
17: We'll correct you on it.
18: I watched Pele in 77, his last game.
17: Exactly.
18: I watched the USA, with the what's known as the sports bra game.
17: Right.
18: The Brandi Chastain in USA against China back in 1999.
17: Right.
18: And then this is the third full game. Unless you kind of did watch, I said the one time when I was visiting my buddy Jerry, and all of his friends from Great Britain were there, and Liverpool was playing in something. I don't think we were there the whole game though. That was actually fun though, because they were so crazy and insane. It was very entertaining watching them. But I really view this as the third one that I've actually watched. But it was really exciting. I turned my surround sound speakers. I got a great surround sound system, just great, mm-hmm. And you can adjust the back speakers exactly the way that you want. So I made it into a stadium sound and turned it loud. And then had a a adult beverage light beer, 2.6 grams of carbs.
17: All right.
18: I'm more worried about the carbs in that beer than the alcohol.
17: Yeah.
18: But it was actually really fun to watch and interesting. I mean, I'm dying laughing that they're all of a sudden the camera pans, you know, they were panning to different people that were in the audience. You know, for example, you know, they showed Tom Cruise, you know, he was there. And then they panned to this other person. I went, no, it can't be. It can't be Justin Trudeau. It can't be. He told Canadians, don't vacation, don't go to the USA. That can't be Justin Trudeau, former Prime Minister of Canada. It was Justin Trudeau. And there he is, standing and clapping for an American goal. And Canada was playing the same day. He didn't go to the Canadian game.
17: Yeah.
18: Oh, my God, were Canadians furious about this.
17: Well,
18: you're the one that told us don't vacation in the USA, and there you are cheering for it. Was, oh, my gosh, it was so much fun.
17: While Trump was president.
18: While Trump was president, and his excuse was, well, my girlfriend, Katy Perry.
17: Yeah. Well, by the way, I have to use proper English here since we have so many Europeans in town. Whilst Trump was president.
18: Whilst.
17: I have to say, I got to watch my English.
18: But it was actually, I mean, and I came away saying to myself, either Paraguay really stinks or the United States has a heck of a team because it wasn't even close. 4-1. I know Germany won 7-1. Germany winning 7-1. Forgot who they even played. But I just saw the score because everybody goes, Germany won all over social media.
17: Yeah.
18: You know, and
17: Plattner was cheering them on. Yeah. So that was weird. But expected.
18: Well, he wants to cheer for the old Germany.
17: Right.
18: Well, Eric, you're wrong. East Germany doesn't exist anymore.
17: Well, he's hoping it'll come back. He's hoping they'll make a comeback. You know, the way Putin's going.
18: But
17: and
18: winning 7-1 is like a football team, you know, an American. I'm not going to do this. Mm-hmm. Football,
17: uh-huh.
18: Which is what we play.
17: Yeah.
18: That's like the Dallas Cowboys winning 500-3.
17: Yeah.
18: Seriously, scoring seven. And even the United States scoring four goals, 4-1.
17: Yeah.
18: And they scored three goals. Then they scored with like 1 second left in the game. That was just, it was actually pretty interesting. But they're really, really good. I mean, they're really good. They're very, you know, whatever they do with their feet move the ball forward and pass.
17: Well, I just can't believe
18: it was really good.
17: I can't believe they're so lazy they don't just pick the ball up and run with it.
18: So,
17: I mean, they do all that running. They might as well just pick it up and run with it.
18: Oh, but that was just so funny. And just watching Canadians go crazy about it and go, Carney says he hates the United States, but all of his investments are in the United States. And look at Justin Trudeau. He told us not to vacation there. And there he is clapping with his American girlfriend. Is she American? Katy Perry? I'm guessing she is.
17: I don't know.
18: I have no idea.
17: I don't know.
18: I have no idea. Just, you know. The only thing I know Katy Perry from, I know she's popular. I probably have never listened to any of her songs, but I remember she did the Acne commercial for the Acne Preventer.
17: Yeah, she's American.
18: Okay. But they were cheering, and he's up. He's standing. Trudeau's up there standing, cheering, clapping. Wow. Hey, go, go, go, U.S.
17: I guess we know who wears the pants in the family.
18: Oh, my gosh. What I really wanted to see is when they started cheering USA, USA, USA, USA, and they cheered it quite a bit.
17: Yeah.
18: I wanted to see the camera pan up to Justin Trudeau and have him clapping and saying USA.
17: Cheering USA.
18: I was like, please. I must admit, and this might have been, I don't know, maybe this is against some religious opinions, but I was almost praying, going, please. Let me just have this for entertainment purposes, just for the show.
17: Just this one moment for me only.
18: And then I had to appreciate what God did give me, which was Justin Trudeau standing and yeah,
17: that's true. No,
18: yay, USA.
17: That in and of itself was I don't know if it's a full blessing, but it definitely Yeah, that a major day.
18: And it really did. It was like
17: yeah.
18: So
17: I watched on Friday night a YouTube video on how to fix a refrigerator. It was riveting. I thought the guy had been defeated, and then he came back and got it fixed.
18: I hadn't planned on watching.
17: Yeah.
18: It was just, I was so busy Friday. Uh-huh. And I just, by the time it got to be around 8 o'clock, I just crashed on the couch.
17: Yeah.
18: And I didn't even, it's like, all right, can I get to the refrigerator? Man. All right. Do I have a beer? Wow, I've got one of the 2.6 grams of carbs beer in the
17: yeah
18: super, super light beer.
17: Yeah, right.
18: It's like, all right, let me just check out the game for a little. I mean, the pregame shows are so long. I mean, for everything now. I hate pregame and pregame shows. Postgame, the reaction of the players is great, but just sitting there listening to the people talk about the game coming up and their predictions, I mean, and it goes on for hours, just like – I have no interest. Just show me the game. And so it was, like I said, it was fun. It was fun to watch. And I know the next time the USA plays is next Friday at 3 p.m. So we'll see whether that interferes with the signing of the peace deal.
17: Yeah. Listen, here's the thing. We were wrong because we have heard our sources say that President Trump insisted Iran put in the words pinky promise. And that gave me the confidence that I needed. That put me over the top on that one.
18: Look, paying attention to Mark Levin going, why don't they release the text? Why don't they release the text?
17: No, that's what I was looking for all day. Show me something.
18: Show me the text.
17: Show me something.
18: Because what it seems like here, it does seem like what we have here is the art of the Costanza deal.
17: Yeah.
18: And that's if you know the George Costanza negotiating for their pilot, where he went backwards.
17: Right.
18: Because if it's true, New York Post reported, other media reported it, what's going to happen is we stop the blockade. The Straits of Hormuz is open, and we give them $25 billion. We release $25 billion to them, which is the art of the Costanza deal, because the Strait of Hormuz was open before the war, and we had sanctions. We're going on at that time. So in essence, and we weren't allowing them to get their money beforehand. Now we're allowing them and opening it up for them to get money for something that we already had before the war began, which is negotiating backwards. It's that initial deal. The rest of it, the nukes, missiles, proxies, none of that has yet to be negotiated. From what we're told, everything is okay. This is the, what do they call it? The memorandum of understanding, which is just a stall for Iran. You cannot negotiate with Iran. You cannot negotiate with these radical Islamists that run it. I want to know what we talked about last week, where even the president mentioned it. Oh, yeah, we were trying to get weapons to the people, but I forgot who. I can't think of it. Who took it? We talked about this last week. The group. Got mine blank.
17: He made the point, they're making a sucker out of me.
18: Yeah.
17: And I thought to myself, well, yeah, that's exactly what they're doing. And you're letting them do that. And don't be shocked if Iran commits some kind of attack or one of their proxies.
18: The Kurds. Jeez. Yeah.
17: The entire thing here is nothing. It's nothing. It means nothing. It doesn't matter what the language says. I'm curious to read it. Well, but it's only my curiosity. It means diddly and squat, because Iran is not going to abide by any agreement. Everyone knows this. So nothing happened over the weekend, and nothing will happen whenever it's signed, whoever signs it. I say let Tim Walz sign it. Because it means nothing. This is 0.0. Some cheap attempt to get this off the table for the markets and energy prices until November 3rd. If November 4th he goes in, takes out the regime, and takes all of their uranium, again, I'll say well played. I don't expect right. that to happen.
18: And all of it will be, you know, every little bit will be based on, every little thing will be based on, okay, open up for more money, open up for
17: yep.
18: more money.
17: Yep.
18: But the fact is, if they get $25 billion, it's the fact that we are negotiating for something that we already had before the war.
17: Right.
18: And this is how we start it. And yeah. anybody is confident that this is going to be a deal that the Iranians will abide by.
17: Right.
18: We are Red Eye Radio.
17: Brought to you by Hotshot Secret.
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0: We are on our radio. He's Eric Carlin. I'm Gary McNamara. Good morning. And when you look at it over the weekend, I mean, just the preamble to the announcement of this memorandum of understanding, which is not a deal.
1: Yeah.
0: Right. And the part of the deal to begin with is, the art of the Costanza deal, because from what it seems, the New York Post and others reporting, we're releasing from the sanctions about $25 billion to them to open up the Strait of Hormuz, and we are lifting the blockade then immediately.
1: Yeah, right.
0: Which ensures they get more money for what we already had before the war began. And then him going after Israel for defending themselves. Now this president is chastising Israel when they are attacked.
1: Well, and my question is, after the signing, if Israel's attacked, do they sit and do nothing? And is he going to go after them after the signing?
0: Yeah.
1: What do you do then?
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3: With SRN News, I'm Jason Walker. Shares have soared in Asia early Monday morning after a tentative deal announced to end the war in Iran. Benchmarks in Tokyo and Seoul gained more than 5% Monday. Oil prices dropped more than $3 a barrel. Now, nothing has been signed as yet. However, that signature date should be coming up, officials say, by Friday. Carolina Hurricanes winning the Stanley Cup championship. A suffocating defense did the job in Game 6, defeating Vegas. Final was 3-0. It was bedlam in Broadway after the New York Knicks won the NBA title over San Antonio. A lot of rowdy fans hitting the streets in Times Square and throughout the city. NYPD says there were multiple arrests. This is SRN News.
4: This is weatherology. I'm meteorologist Laura Lockwood with the Alexandria Lakes area forecast. Lows dip down to about 49 overnight under mainly clear skies. Winds out of the west, 5 to 10 miles per hour. Sunshine mixed with clouds at times. Monday, slight chance for scattered storms. High temperatures reach up to 76. Cloudy skies expected Monday night. Chance for scattered thunderstorms. Lows level off around 50. For KXRA, I'm meteorologist Laura Lockwood. Right now, it's 55 degrees.
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1: And I'm Gary McNamara along with Eric Harley. 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
1: So over the weekend, the administration, you know, I was reading National Review, Jeffrey Blair talking about, you know, Trump has become comical now on Truth Social.
2: Yeah.
1: You know, the back and forth, you know, they're playing us for suckers. Mm. It's like, well, no, they're playing you for a sucker.
2: Right.
1: You're the one. I mean, the buck stops with you. You're the commander in chief. It's your people that are negotiating and doing this. And then going after Israel, as you had a few times when they've been attacked, and then saying, well, it wasn't much. Nobody died. Well, you didn't say that with the helicopter attack.
2: Right.
1: You went right back in again.
2: Right.
1: And so we've gone to the point of the president defending Israel and even saying in the Truth Social, I mean, this is what's comical about it. Israel has a right to defend itself, but not if it's insignificant. It's like you're shooting missiles. When you shoot missiles, your intent is to kill people.
2: Yes.
1: If you don't, it doesn't mean you sit there and go, no, we're going to wait until you get us. I mean, this is absolutely, you've got so many of the president's loyal supporters that are just going, what the hell is this about?
2: Well, because it's the Alvin Bragg approach. Well, you know, if you don't harm anybody during the robbery, we'll go light on you.
1: I mean, it's mind-boggling. And like I said, the first thing, if this is all true and they haven't denied it, and the fact is, as most Trump supporters who are saying what the hell's going on here have said, give us the text.
2: Yeah.
1: Let us see what's in it.
2: Yeah.
1: Because you had Hegseth out there yesterday saying, you know, well, no, they're going to get rid of their nuclear weapons. They've agreed. What does that mean, they've agreed? I don't care whether they've agreed. What is your verification process? Well, that's all going to be negotiated in the future once we get the Strait of Hormuz open, remove our blockade, and release $25 billion has been reported. It could be more, it could be less, you know, to the Iranians.
2: Yeah.
1: Well, then you're negotiating backwards, because the Straits of Hormuz were open before this.
2: Right.
1: So you're negotiating backwards on this, and you're attacking Israel. And then when I saw this was this early Sunday or was it? It was Meet the Press. Mm. When I saw this from J.D. Vance, you just went, wow, they're lost. Listen to this here, J.D. Vance. Mm. All right.
3: Kristen, this is how wars ultimately get settled. If you go back to World War II, if you go back to World War I, if you go back to every major conflict in human history, they all end with some kind of negotiation.
1: And you had Trump supporters that have backed him initially on the goals of the war going, what the hell is J.D.? Either J.D. Vance is completely ignorant, if you don't know that about World War II, how that ended. You're either lying, or you're completely, totally ignorant. And if you plan to be president, you probably should know how World War II ended.
2: You know, you And in defending this, the problem is, especially defending it with those particular words, you're doing more damage. You start bringing up, conjuring the question from everybody. And right now, more importantly, your base is part of that everybody, asking, what are you doing? Who's running this show? Who's doing this and believing this is a good idea? We started strong. We killed the Ayatollah who had been at the head of the regime for the longest time. We take him out and reportedly wounded his son. And then all of a sudden, we're on our knees? What the hell? I don't get it at all. Again, if November 4th, we get, and you'll know because the president will come out after we actually do the deed, like he did that time, and he'll make a speech. This is what we did because they didn't abide by the agreement or whatever. Then I'll look at it and go, okay. I don't know if I can say well played because nobody's buying it. If the play would be try and settle things in the market so politically you're not doing any harm. But if you're giving them any upper hand here, which I believe you are, because there's no telling what they'll do through their proxies now that they're getting $25 billion. When are they getting the $25 billion? That's a hell of a lot of money. That's,
1: Well, I mean, the Iranians were saying it was $300 billion, so it's apparently somewhere,
2: right.
1: It's apparently somewhere in between. But the fact is, you know, reading here from Jeffrey Blair in National Review, by Iran's own understanding, it's been publicly at war with the United States since the founding of the Islamic Republic. The regime's slogan is quite literally death to America, and people have convinced themselves that it's mere performative rhetoric, perhaps because to admit otherwise would be to admit that we lack persuasive options when we face the religious realities of the Middle East. Anyway, you cannot deal with these people. They are ideologically harmful to everything America and American foreign policy, what we stand for, far beyond Israel. Remember, in the political cosmology of the Iranian regime, America is the great Satan. Israel is the little Satan, a mere cat's paw of the true evil. As Donald Trump himself, with almost perverse historical irony, once noted during a different administration, the Iranians never won a war, but they never lost a negotiation. Which is precisely why I said from the start of the Iran war it was going to be a titanic error. Nobody wanted or was prepared for a regime change war. And what that would have entailed in terms of American military commitment abroad. And that's the only way you solve this problem.
2: Yep.
1: And by the way, we said this from the very beginning, if his intent was, because that's what he put out in that 8-minute speech.
2: Yeah.
1: And as we said over and over again, what you do is you don't make a deal. You just keep hitting and killing everybody in whatever regime takes over.
2: Well, and then over the weekend, he's complimenting this version of the regime, saying this group is actually much better to deal with, saying that the group that Obama dealt with, you know, they were, you know, whatever, and this group is much better to deal with. And I'm thinking to myself, well, what happened to unconditional surrender?
1: Well, and just the day before, he was saying he was being played for a sucker by the Iranians.
2: Well,
1: and, I mean, he's all over place.
2: And if you come out and you admit you were trying to get arms through the Kurds to the people of Iran, then you wanted regime change. And then this weekend, hey, they're the best people to deal with.
1: Yeah.
2: Huh?
1: And what kind of cluster happened there?
2: I don't know. I don't know.
1: Yeah.
2: Because the thing is, you're not going to have, you're handing arms to the citizens of Iran who have been killed on the streets by the regime.

0: looks likely to leave America as well as the global economy in a worse position than it was when it began. I'm tired of withholding my judgment. That's one reason both Trump and the Iranians prefer extended negotiations so they can delay the verdict and claim the jury is still out.
1: Yeah.
0: It's an incredibly bitter pill to swallow, and I won't force it down anyone else's throat, but however long this circus of talks and terms continues, the inescapable fact is that America is negotiating the particulars of our resignation in a war Donald Trump started without a plan to finish it. Well, to me, the plan to finish it was keep taking out the regime. You don't make a deal. You keep taking out the regime. You keep everything in place. You keep taking out the regime. Every time they build up, you take it out because that's what you have to do. You don't. It's like an election. You always enter an election as if you're 20 points down. You never walk into any war. Well, we're going to have this thing done in 4 or 5 weeks and everything will be moved. And then our hope is that the Iranian people will then be able to get out there and take over their own country.
1: Mm-hmm.
0: And then they were saying they weren't talking about regime change. Of course they were. But don't. Yeah. But that's the point. Don't gaslight people.
1: Right.
0: Don't tell people stuff that they know is false.
1: Well, because
0: especially when you're at war.
1: If you take away their nuclear ability by getting all of their uranium in our possession, you still haven't taken their ability to fund their proxies. In fact, through a deal like that and through this deal, you've given them the ability. They still have the uranium as far as we know. I don't know of any, you know, we haven't seen the text of the deal. They're going to hand it over? Are the Pakistanis going to go in and take it? Where does it go? Because two things have to happen. And again, let's say that's part of the deal. You're still going to have them as part of the game in terms of having funding for their proxies. They're still a threat. And as long as the regime is in power, you're not going to win this. You're not. Politically, this is going to look like a bungled operation from beginning to end. And I didn't think, I never would have said the night after we bombed their nuke sites and then following that, we took out the Ayatollah. I never would have thought it would be here just months later. My gosh. What the hell?
0: I know.
1: I mean, what the Iranian people, I think they were expecting American boots on the ground. I think they were expecting, oh, they're going to come in and take out the regime, so we're no longer under threat. I think they were hoping that. If they weren't thinking that, they were certainly hoping that. That's not going to happen. You're not going to do that. A few months, we're less than 150 days from election time. You're not going to do that.
0: Not going to happen.
1: And now they know you're not going to do that because you've got a deal.
0: Right. And your leverage is you're going to take out the regime, and
1: yeah,
0: they don't believe you're going to do
1: nope.
0: it. So you have no leverage.
1: None.
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0: We are Runner Radio. He's Eric Carlin. I'm Gary McNamara. The other thing is, too, if they would have signed it electronically or whatever, that'd be one thing. But are they going to have a ceremony in Switzerland on Friday? Are United States representatives going to be taking pictures with members of the Iranian Revolutionary Guard? Huh.
1: They're going to be shaking hands?
0: And, yeah.
1: With the Iranians?
0: I mean, it's just, you've, Mr. Trump, you've blown the mind. Just go on social media. Look at all the totally credible conservatives and supporters of the president going, I hope this is, please just give us the text of this whole thing. Because what we hear right now, and you're not denying it, does not sound good at all.
2: Nope.
0: In fact, you're negotiating backwards.
2: Yep.

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8: News this hour from Town Hall. I'm Jason Walker. So far, so good, but as yet, nothing has been signed, and that is expected later in the week, perhaps Friday. Washington and Tehran have reached an initial deal to end the war. It would allow oil to reach the global market, giving relief to the economy. However, experts caution it will likely be several months before energy companies can resume operations, actually to the point where they're able to meet the world's demand. In the meantime, the war has taken a toll on the world economy, especially on a number of air carriers.
9: The war in Iran is driving up jet fuel prices and worsening supply strains, especially for African airlines. The African Airlines Association says the crisis is exposing reliance on jet fuel imports. Even before the conflict, African carriers were already paying more for fuel. The new pressures are affecting already thin margins. Fuel accounts for 30 to 40% of airlines' operating costs. Some airlines are already adding surcharges but can't pass all the costs to passengers. The crisis is renewing calls for Africa to strengthen domestic refining capacity. Despite pressures, demand for air travel in Africa remains strong. I'm Julie Walker.
8: Shares have soared in Asia, benchmarks in Tokyo and Seoul gaining more than 5% early Monday. Oil prices fell more than $3 a barrel. Efforts to keep kids aware of social media continues to grow. British Prime Minister Keir Starmer expected to announce a social media ban Monday for young teenagers. Starmer will speak Monday to protect children about the harmful content and excessive screen time. A ban in Britain would join countries like Australia, Canada, and Brazil. More on these stories, townhall.com.
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8: It was an event that, quite honestly, had never been seen before at the White House. A massive UFC bout, seven bouts, as a matter of fact, Sunday on the South Lawn. The event celebrated President Trump's 80th birthday and, of course, the 250th anniversary, the Declaration of Independence. Carolina Hurricanes winning the Stanley Cup after a suffocating defense in Game 6 shut down the Vegas Golden Knights 3-0. Canes ended up winning three straight games of a thrilling final filled with momentum swings and some great offense. It was a wild and woolly scene in New York after the Knicks defeated the Spurs in San Antonio Saturday night in Game 5 of the NBA Finals. Soon after, rowdy fans were clashing with police. Police say there were, and a spokesman said, multiple arrests. Breaking news and analysis, townhall.com. FBI agents have searched the office of an Ohio group that supports voter registration efforts. It comes in a state that is expected to have hotly contested races coming up this fall for both governor and the U.S. Senate.
11: Workers say the offices of Ohio Organizing Collaborative have been searched by the FBI, saying federal agents showed up at the Cleveland office and spent hours questioning staff, seizing documents and computer files. Federal agents also went to the homes of people who worked with the organization, which supports voter registration efforts, seeking interviews and information about alleged voter fraud. Board member Prentice Haney accused the agents of intimidation tactics and harassment and expressed concern that the investigation was designed to sow doubt about the upcoming midterm elections. I'm Lisa Dwyer.
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14: This is Weatherology. I'm meteorologist Laura Lockwood with the Alexandria Lakes Area Forecast. Lows level off around 49, overnight under mainly clear skies, westerly winds 5 to 10 miles per hour. Sunshine mixed with clouds at times, Monday, slight chance for storms, daytime highs approaching 75. Overcast skies, Monday night, chance of thunderstorms, lows level off around 49. For KXRA, I'm meteorologist Laura Lockwood. Currently, it's 54 degrees.
1: 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Gary McNamara and Eric Hurley talk about everything from politics to social issues
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16: All across America, we are Red Eye Radio. He is Eric Harley, and I'm Gary McNamara. Welcome and good morning.
17: Hi.
16: You know, on all the issues out there, you know, I saw on CNN and Fox, you know, discussing about the UFC. I could give a damn.
17: I don't care.
16: You know, and I think part of what you saw, the Republican or the administration's influence over the weekend. Let's talk about all the fluff stuff that really doesn't matter and get into discussions that really doesn't matter, whether it's a UFC fight, whatever, reflecting pool is clear or not clearer than it was. Again, all these little things I could care less about.
17: Right.
16: I could care less. I care about the big things that matter, the war, inflation. These are the things I care about. If everybody wants on CNN wants to peddle about, well, should he have the UFC on it? I don't give a damn.
17: I don't care.
16: Don't care.
17: I think they should have had it in the Oval Office. Just have them just bring the ring inside the Oval Office. Set it up and go. No, listen. I look at it, and by the way, I don't know if the UFC is, I don't know if that's the correct term, ultimate. Well, if they're both living after the case, if they both survived the fight, then it's not ultimate. I'm not saying someone should die. I'm just saying maybe they reconsider the name, because it's not ultimate if they're both still living. But it doesn't appeal to me. It doesn't appeal to most Americans. You know, it's not something that, you know, it really is a niche group. I know a lot of people talk about it, you know, especially they've got to get up to speed on it if they're going to appear on Joe Rogan's show, because he knows a lot about it, obviously. And good for them. That's great. It's like soccer. Okay, if that's your thing, good for you. I'm glad you enjoy it and you get something out of it. And they can do the analysis of, did you see what he did? And then did, and then this happened, and then, okay, that's fine, but I don't care. And most Americans, it's, again, not a needle mover. You're talking about entertainment. It's the equivalent of movie night. You know, it's movie night at the White House, or maybe a live play on the lawn at the White House. You know what I mean? A live concert on the White House lawn, which is fine. You want to do that? I don't. Fine. But it doesn't interest me to the point. It's not important. It is not on my list of priorities. National defense is my list of priorities. And I can't explain to you what I felt when we took out Iran's nukes, and then later when we took out the Ayatollah. I cannot tell
16: you. You mean the nuclear material?
17: Yes. And I cannot tell you. Yeah, they don't actually have nukes. Or do they? And the taking out the Ayatollah, you know, because the bombing of the nuke sites, we're bombing Iran. We're going to bomb Iran. We just bombed Iran. That was all unicorn territory as far as I was concerned. After 47 years, I thought it would never happen. It was all, okay, now, Hollywood made a movie, what if we bombed Iran? And it happened. So I can't tell you how that changed and impacted me after living through all of that, from the hostage crisis on, from the Jimmy Carter years on. The Shah of Iran was in a hospital in Texas for a while, and so was my mom, and we couldn't see her for a few weeks. I mean, it had that impact. But there were so many things in my little, I guess, I don't know if they were little or big, but moments in my life from that age on. And it's just in the back of my mind, Iran has always been a clear and present danger. And now, because they included the words pinky promise, we're not actually sure if they did that. But this is what this feels like, some kind of bizarre, oh, no, no, they said pinky promise, and we did the pinky thing at the end of the signing. Are they, you know, you brought up a good point earlier. We're going to see them shaking hands with Iran?
16: Yeah. You know, I saw this was from an Israeli-American who wrote this. Never in the history of the modern world have you had a leader who is a few inches from total victory and then decides to retreat and help the enemy who was on their knees and give them a lifeline so that they can survive. This is Trump's legacy. He made it, and he owns it.
17: And this is it. And the only reversal of that is post-election taking the regime out and taking their all of their nuclear material. And I don't think that's going to happen. I don't have confidence that's going to happen.
16: You know, we had said this last. By the way, not surprised by this because this is what we looked at the different options out there, and this was our top option. He's, you know, going to make a weak deal, but just get it out of the way, get prices, you know, get gasoline prices down. Already was down to $3.19 mm-hmm. when I was going to work. Get gasoline prices down. The stock market may boom for a while here. People's first concern is money. This sort of drifts off. And, you know, the one thing that we said from the very beginning, even when the ceasefire first started, you have seriously destroyed a significant part of Iran's ability over the next decade to move forward. But what you haven't done is now you've given incentive for possibly the hardliners,
17: yeah,
16: even more hardliners in Iran to say, wow, we can get more money. The blockade is lifted, we can continue
17: to slaughter people in the streets,
16: right. we get some sanctions,
17: yeah. I'm sorry, subjects, not citizens,
16: right.
17: I think it was Andrew McCarthy that made right. that point.
16: The subjects now aren't going to want to revolt because they know the United States
17: yeah.
16: will say one thing and then do another.
17: Yeah.
16: I mean, it's just and we thought this was at the top when we gave the scenarios, you know, last week. This is the one that we thought was most likely.
17: Yeah.
16: Exactly what you're seeing, you know, right now. Mm-hmm. You put together some type of framework deal and you just keep stretching it out as we've been doing for 47 years.
17: Right. But
16: the one thing you can say is we have degraded them for the next decade.
17: In terms of what actually has been done in a positive way, yes.
16: Yes. Yeah.
17: But you haven't degraded at all their ability to act through their proxies.
16: Well, to cause hell in the Middle East and mm-hmm. to continually attack U.S. interests.
17: Right. And again, their own citizens.
16: Right.
17: All those things remain in play very much.
16: Yep.
17: The regime is still
16: in power.
17: By the
16: way, we said from the very beginning, if you're relying on something that you're not in control of, which is the people there revolting, and that's how you get your regime change, if that's what you're relying on, you never rely in war on anything except what you are in control of. And that's the one point that we brought up at the beginning of this.
17: Mm-hmm.
16: Because it can come back and blow up, and that's exactly what it seems to be doing right now. We'll see, but you go online, you look at it, you go to X, and these are all supporters of Trump saying, why won't you release the text? Release the text of it so we can analyze it. You say it's great, but you've been saying all sorts of things the last month that ended up not being true. Let us see the actual text of it.
17: Are we going to see the text after it's signed?
16: Yeah.
17: I'm guessing they will release
16: well,
17: it.
16: Well, the signing, you know, as Lindsey Graham said, you know, this isn't really a deal. This isn't the nuclear. The nuclear deal would have to be approved by Congress, as Lindsey Graham pointed out
17: mm-hmm.
16: yeah. on X. So,
17: right.
16: you know, this is just the, you know, whatever the first part of it is that they've agreed to. But if the first part is what they're saying, now I've seen $12 billion, $25 billion, $300 billion, whatever it is. If the beginning of it is Hormuz opens, straits open, the blockade is gone, and we give them, allow them to have, well, the blockade's gone, is going to put money in to Iran to begin with. Mm-hmm. And if we give them, remove part of the sanctions to give them any billions of dollars to open up Hormuz, which you already had before the war, you've just said Iran hasn't lost.
17: No, it's all for naught.
16: Right. It's all for naught.
17: Nothing has changed.
16: Right. In fact, you're relieving sanctions and allowing money to go in for what you already had before the war began.
17: Right.
16: Like I said, that's why I keep saying the art of the Costanza deal, if this is true.
17: Yeah.
16: But as everybody's saying, well, you don't know. Well, release it. If you've done the deal, release the damn text.
17: Right. Tell us what's in it.
16: Yeah. The deal's done. There's a text.
17: It tells me they're not done. And, or they're not proud of it.
16: Yeah.
17: Because the deal, the text of the deal has to be released at some point.
16: Well, when you had on Sunday morning, when you had Vance talking about the fact that every World War II was negotiated, I mean, my God, yeah, I went, oh, my God, this is not going to be good. When Vance said that, either he's completely ignorant of world history or he was lying, one or the other, because they were desperate to come up with something. So, yeah, it was negotiated. Well, the unconditional surrender, yeah, but we didn't execute the emperor. But that was because, with the pushing of MacArthur, they wanted to assure that they could have a peaceful transition through it. And because they got the emperor to say, okay, lay down your arms, you know, if that's what you call negotiation, it's far from this type of negotiation.
17: Yeah, it is. And I want to see the text. Certainly they have to release it after the signing.
16: One would think.
17: But if it comes with a bunch of contingencies or ambiguous language.
16: Well, even when the president came out, look, Iran wants to get rid of their nuclear weapons. He said it again on Truth Social. Iran wants. No, they don't.
17: No.
16: Stop it.
17: What do you think this is all for? You know they don't.
16: Jeffrey Blair in National Review was saying it's almost as when Trump, with Trump now on Truth Social, it's almost like he's shaking his fist in the air as he bellows, "You better shape up, Jack, or else."
17: Yeah.
16: Saying he's becoming like Biden.
17: No,
16: nobody buys
17: deal,
16: it anymore.
17: This whole deal is Biden-esque.
16: Yeah. We are Red Eye Radio.
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19: Summer camp season is right around the corner, and parents with first-time campers can help the child prepare for camp by being prepared, sending the camp all pertinent health and contact information about the child, for example.
20: Typically, every camp will have some kind of a form, and that has all of the pertinent information, parents' work numbers, their cell phone numbers, home phone numbers, addresses, maybe even another emergency person to call, all of your information regarding insurance and all of those types of things in the event there was an emergency, an accident, or a child needed medical treatment of some sort.
19: And Belinda Cameron of University of Missouri Extension adds, sending the child with proper clothing for any weather possibility. Any items that a parent wishes a child to return home with should be properly labeled. What children should not bring to camp with them is more money than necessary, and no food. Cameron says food in the campsite or cabin attracts unwanted rodents like raccoons and mice, even snakes. I'm Rod Bain reporting for the U.S. Department of Agriculture in Washington, D.C.
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0: He's Eric Cronin. I'm Gary McNamara. I was just going through, and it was advice to people from Great Britain coming over here to watch the English play.
1: Oh, yeah.
0: In the World Cup, and it's like, you're in different parts of the country. There aren't uniform rules when it comes to alcohol or marijuana. And you need to know that if you're coming over from Great Britain.
1: No, that's true. Even within, you know, the Metroplex, there's different rules with alcohol. I mean, the state rules apply, of course. But with alcohol, as to where you can buy it.
0: Well, yeah, but this things like open container laws.
1: Oh, yeah.
0: Like, you can't walk around with the beer on the street. And apparently in parts of Great Britain, they're saying you can. You can't walk from bar to bar with an open beer.
1: Right.
0: Yeah. And it's like, you know, it depends where you are, but the games are all over the country. I mean, the USA played in L.A., and they're going to play in Seattle then, you know, next Friday.
1: Right.
0: But I did on Friday, I looked at the list of when the games are in Arlington in case I'm driving anywhere on those days. And so far, I'm safe.
1: Yeah.
0: There isn't any day that I'm traveling.
1: Right.
0: I'm going to the Rush show in Fort Worth a week from Friday, and there is no game in Dallas on that day, on that Friday. And I'm like, thank goodness.
1: Yeah.
0: I might not be able to get an Uber.
1: Yeah, I rarely travel over there now. I mean, we used to work over there, you know, years ago.
0: Right across the other side of I-30.
1: Just a couple miles down the road.
0: Yeah.
1: And that could have been nightmarish.
0: I know.
1: Still being there. But, all of my traveling now has been north, from my house north, basically. So I don't get over there very often at all. So, it's interesting because there were so many local stories on it. I mean, every news organization globally was doing stories on it, but here locally, it was the thing over the weekend. I was busy doing other things, so I didn't really pay attention to it, but there was a lot of that. Here's where the traffic will be.
0: I
1: would have appreciated that, certainly, if I had, you know, had to go in that area. That certainly would have been useful.
0: Well, I'm near 360 that goes from the airport all the way, you know,
1: right,
0: straight down through Arlington and
1: down
0: through South Arlington, Mansfield, Grand Prairie, all the way now, the 360 with the toll goes all the way down almost to Midlothian.
1: Mm-hmm.
0: So,
1: yeah.
0: But most of the time I'll take the tollway. I figured if I'm going to work after my retirement age, I'm taking the tollway everywhere because there's a lot less traffic. But you know what really got me over the weekend?
1: Mm.
0: And we'll talk about it coming up on the bottom of the hour.
1: Mm-hmm.
0: You know what really got me besides me in the talk yesterday on the Memorandum of Understanding?
1: Yeah.
0: Mm-hmm. Which is being called a peace deal.
1: Mm-hmm.
0: A peace deal without the details.
1: Yeah.
0: But it was the response of the left to Elon Musk becoming a trillionaire.
1: Yeah, it's, you know, Bernie Sanders and Elizabeth Warren are already working on it. You know, that's the problem is all the world's trillionaire. Because there's just one.
0: One.
1: Yeah.
0: And it was, I mean, it. If you wanted to see jealousy, envy, and selfishness, man, social media on Friday and Saturday concerning that.
1: One person having all of that wealth and blah, blah, blah, blah, blah, blah, blah.
0: They have no idea how it works.
1: No, they have no idea.
0: Even Mark Cuban had to come out and go, do you understand how this works?
1: Right.
0: Right. Do you understand when these people do this and they become this rich that it's in stock?
1: Right.
0: And the reason that he became a trillionaire was because
1: other people.
0: He goes, yeah, other people.
1: Voluntarily
0: wish to also become rich. That's 60% of America that's in stocks.
1: Right.
0: And they all wish to be rich. They're the ones that gave him the money so they can hopefully expand their wealth.
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3: With SRN News, I'm Jason Walker. Washington and Tehran have reached an initial deal to end the war. It would allow oil to reach the global market, giving relief to the economy. Also reportedly part of the deal is that Iran would promise to never have nuclear weapons. Experts also say it'll likely be several months before energy companies can resume operations to the point where they can meet the world demand for oil. It was sheer bedlam on Broadway, and there were some frightening moments as well as rowdy Knicks fans took to the streets after New York won the NBA Finals late Saturday night. Police department says there were a number of arrests. And the Carolina Hurricanes have won the Stanley Cup. SRN News.
4: This is weatherology. I'm meteorologist Laura Lockwood with the Alexandria Lakes Area Forecast. Lows level off around 49, overnight under mainly clear skies, westerly winds 5 to 10 miles per hour. Sunshine mixed with clouds at times, Monday, slight chance for storms, daytime highs approaching 75. Overcast skies, Monday night, chance of thunderstorms, lows level off around 49. For KXRA, I'm meteorologist Laura Lockwood. Currently, it's 54 degrees.
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1: And he's Eric Carly, and I'm Gary McNamara. We'll get to the Elon Musk stuff in just a minute, but I just saw this because I had seen it on social media, and I didn't know where it was coming from. Did you see it where it was like, well, you know, J.D. Vance and Kushner and Witkoff are for the deal, and Rubio and Hegseth were not?
2: Yeah.
1: And I saw that through social media. I'm like, okay, where are you getting that from?
2: Right. Yeah.
1: And so I was doing some searching here during the bottom of the hour. I finally found it. It was the Israel Ham News Service from Israel that had it out, that it came out. This came out late yesterday afternoon, you know, after the deal was announced. And here's what they wrote. Trump's negotiating team, Vice President J.D. Vance, envoys Jared Kushner and Steve Witkoff, have been advocating for a deal with Iran, partly due to concerns that the regime will not collapse within a reasonable time frame, and partly due to pressure from Qatar. On the other side, Secretary of State Marco Rubio and Secretary of War Pete Hegseth recently presented an assessment that the Iranian regime is dying due to economic pressure, and strengthening this pressure is the right way to achieve surrender or an overthrow of the regime. Last week, Trump decided to pursue the deal route. The memorandum of understanding allegedly includes the suspension of all sanctions on Iran's oil sales, which could bring in $80 to $120 billion a year. Treasury Secretary Scott Bessent reportedly pushed against lifting sanctions on Iran, as returning to them would be problematic. Terms were changed so that the sanctions would only occur, at least in part, after the Strait of Hormuz is fully opened. So that comes from the Israeli News Service there.
2: Yeah. All right.
1: And again, you know, do they know that? You know, how do they know that? How do they know what the memorandum of understanding is? Is it because they're getting leaks from the Iranian, or excuse me, from the Israeli government as to what it is? And we haven't gotten it because there's been no leaks. Even the administration isn't. There's been a lot of criticism or wondering, what are you doing here? And there's no leaks, you know, saying, okay, you know, I haven't seen one yet, you know, to the Wall Street Journal or Fox News or anything.
2: That no.
1: this is what's
2: right.
1: included in the
2: right.
1: deal,
2: yeah.
1: You know, based on leaks, you know, that we, that we have from, you know, the administration. So.
2: Well, and I assumed that I was looking for leaks over the weekend, which is probably the only way we were going to see anything close to text. And it wouldn't have been text. It would have been bullet points. And I thought to myself, well, one of the possibilities is that they just don't have the deal together. The words aren't there. It's not finalized. And by that, I don't mean it's, I don't mean signed. I mean written and agreed upon in order to sign. I just have to assume the language is changing on the fly. And we're not there yet. If this thing isn't signed this week, oh my gosh. If this thing goes FUBA, if this one doesn't come to fruition, I don't know what to expect from President Trump's base. I just don't. I really don't. Because I don't trust the deal. I won't trust the deal. I don't care what the language is. Anything that leaves the regime in place means diddly and squat. They'll be acting through their proxies. And they may not have the ability to send a nuke. They have the ability to attack. They have the ability to attack far outside their borders with their proxies, which includes, by the way, on American soil. You know, we think about Al-Qaeda. We think about ISIS. We think about lone actors, you know, lone wolves, the whole thing when it comes to terrorism's a terrorist coming across our borders. But there is a decent chance that members of Hamas, Hezbollah, or some of their proxies from those groups are here already waiting for orders. As long as the regime is in place, this deal means nothing. Nothing will change in Iran. In fact, it actually gives the current regime and the IRGC more leverage and confidence that they can control their people.
1: Without question. And if, as you know, every news agency is reporting that there will be, you know, sanctions will be partially lifted, the blockade will end if the Strait of Hormuz would open, you know, when it opens up, and that there'd be billions in cash opened up to the Iranians for that. Well, then, as I said before, that's the art of the Costanza deal, the George Costanza, you know, on Seinfeld, negotiating backwards for their deal on the pilot.
2: Mm-hmm. Yeah.
1: And Jerry said, no, you're supposed to be negotiating up, not down, George.
2: Right.
1: And because we already had that before. If that's what you've gotten out of a deal to start this out, the Iranians are going,
2: yeah.
1: What in the world? Trump, we're not, you know, because I saw Trump say, and if they don't abide by this, because there's supposed to be the negotiating period, you know, for another 60 days mm-hmm, and then whatever. Mm-hmm. And if all that's true, and, mm-hmm. and again, that's all source-based. That's why conservatives and Republicans are screaming, show us the text.
2: Yeah.
1: Let us know precisely what is in it.
2: Right.
1: You know, because it all comes down to the regime's still going to be there.
2: Yeah.
1: We know that.
2: Yeah. Yeah.
1: The regime's going to be there. How are we going to get nuclear material? How are we going to get it?
2: Right.
1: How are we going to verify it?
2: Right.
1: Because I don't care what the promises are. It's simply, what is our verification process and how are we going to get it?
2: Yeah. Right. Yeah. That's what it comes down to. Is that there has to be, you know, if you look at this entire thing, we just simply cannot have anything that leaves the regime in place, and that apparently is what's happening. Mm-hmm. And it's frustrating. It's maddening. But I forget, was it Blair that wrote, this is his legacy.
1: That was the Israeli American.
2: Yeah, yeah. Okay.
1: Who said that?
2: Yeah. So,
1: but reading Dan McLaughlin from National View. I don't know if he still writes.
2: Mm-hmm.
1: We set back the nuclear program pretty far by military action in 2025 and 2026.
2: Mm.
1: We can possibly deter them further by 2027, 2028. That would be the president going back in again. But an agreement on paper adds nothing to that.
2: Right.
1: The only possible for good solution is toppling the regime.
2: Well, again, you know, if we get to a point at any point beyond the election and Trump makes the case they violated their agreement, we're going in and he takes out the regime and he takes out all of their uranium, I'll look at it and say, all right. I don't know if I can say well played, because it depends on the impact of the election and the impact on the economy between now and then. Because that's the only move here. The only move here right now is to settle the economy. Energy prices is the move. That's what you're worried about. And you do this telling the world, hey, okay, all right, we're done. And then you can put that under lock and key, and then you can just keep saying nope. Instead of repeating, we're working on a deal, we're close to a deal, you can now say, we have a deal in place, everything's fine until Election Day. And then if they continue to attack their neighbors, if they continue to kill their own people in their streets, if they continue to attack Israel, because that's the other thing I asked earlier, but it's an important question, and it bears repeating here. What if they attack Israel directly? between now and November 3rd? Are you going to say they don't have the right? Israel has no right? It can only be proportional, their response?
1: Yeah.
2: Because that's not going to fly.
1: And that's the whole thing then when they hit our helicopter and they
2: right.
1: said, proportional response, we said, my God, you look so damn weak.
2: Yeah.
1: You know, what in the hell happened?
2: All you have to do, by the way.
1: We know what happened. It's the economy. It's energy prices.
2: Right.
1: And the president denied it. We know he's not telling the truth.
2: Well, all you have to do.
1: There is no other reason. What's the other reason for doing a bad deal?
2: By the way, all you had to do in that case, on the helicopter thing, on retaliation for the helicopter downing,

0: and the president doesn't have to say, hey, we learned some new things and we took out some sites.
1: But the president's on Truth Social every day in a way saying, I don't like this part. I don't like this part of the war. I don't like this
0: part.
1: Well,
0: that's what I mean. That's the whole point. All of this could be handled very differently and still settle the markets.
1: He has killed his credibility.
0: Yeah.
1: On being forceful on foreign policy with his base.
0: If they sign this deal and nothing happens post-election, that is his legacy.
1: Yeah.
0: And I thought to myself, and we said this multiple times, after taking out their nuke sites, after taking out the Ayatollah, this is going to be his legacy, and this could be the turning point in the Middle East. And, yeah, you kick the can for 10 years, but what does it look like a decade from now? A decade's a short period of time. Compare that to 47 years.
1: Well, you've seen the criticism now coming out from conservative outlets on the Board of Peace for Gaza.
0: Yeah.
1: Going, this is a complete cluster.
0: Right. Well, because now Hamas is going to be certainly, because that's the number one play here that you got to be concerned about. You set them back for 10 years on weapons. You did not set them back at all on proxies. In fact, you've re-upped their ability on proxies.
1: To attack U.S. interests, which is why, you know, what was it, 150 over the last 18 months?
0: Right.
1: Like
0: and in Gaza, attack directly to and continue attacks on Israel.
1: Oh, you're right.
0: And then what are you going to do? You're going to tell Israel they can't?
1: We are Red Eye Radio.
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0: We are Red Eye Radio. He's Eric Carly, and I'm Gary McNamara. Well, first, I saw this here.
1: Yeah.
0: And this is apparently the counter programming to the UFC at the White House.
1: Okay.
0: It's like, all right. In case you're wondering what the Dems are doing, their counter program to the UFC is like 40 people singing terribly and a terrible song. You ready?
1: Okay.
0: All right, here we go. Yeah.

0: Wow. Tears for Fears doesn't sound anything like they used to.
1: Somebody made the point there. A Kid Rock show would be better than this.
0: Oh, yeah. Are you kidding me? Light years better.
1: Oh, my God.
0: Wow. Yeah.
1: Are the Democrats going to have an alternate 4th of July show?
0: Yeah. Well, they did, remember, a few years ago. F the 4th. Remember that whole thing?
1: Oh, yeah.
0: Yeah.
1: Boo independence!
0: What are you guys thinking? Seriously, who do you think you're connecting with?

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7: News this hour from Town Hall. I'm Jason Walker. All signs indicate now the war in Iran could soon be over. Here's correspondent John Scott.
8: President Trump posts on Truth Social, "This great deal will bring peace and security to the whole region. Many presidents have tried to make peace with Iran, and all have failed before me." The president continued, "The leaders of the region have, for the first time, found a president who can help them achieve real peace. With the opening of the strait upon the signing of the deal on Friday, for purposes of mine removal, oil will flow on both ends again for the region and the world." President Donald J. Trump.
7: In the meantime, energy experts do say it will likely be several months, though, before energy companies can resume operations to the point where they're able to meet the world's demand for oil. Authorities have identified more than 15,000 pedophiles, rapists, smugglers, and traffickers that former President Joe Biden and the Democrats allowed to just walk right into the United States through the wide-open southern border.
9: The Department of Homeland Security says many of these children report stunning sexual abuse along their journeys from foreign countries. In a stunning news conference, the head of the Department of Homeland Security, Mark Wayne Mullen, telling reporters that some of these kids report being raped 600 to 700 times. Mullen says this child trafficking nightmare, the direct result of the Biden-Harris administration, allowing the northern and southern border to be wide open for 4 years. The former Homeland Chief Alejandro Mayorkas repeatedly told reporters on camera the border is closed.
7: Tragedy in Missouri Sunday morning. NTSB investigating the plane crash that killed 12 people. Authorities say the aircraft went down shortly after takeoff. On board, the pilot and 11 skydivers. More on the stories at townhall.com.
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7: It is very controversial, and some in Switzerland say it's going to get even worse. Now, voters there are deciding whether to limit that country's population to 10 million. More on the story from Donna Warder.
11: Results so far show that most Swiss voters are against a proposal to limit the country's population to 10 million. 69-year-old Maria Lalu, a former diplomatic mission employee, says she voted for limiting the population.
12: I have nothing against immigration. It's anaerobic. I am also a stranger. But it has to be calm because, like in neighboring countries, there are also calming their situation.
11: School teacher Natasha Robert-Nico says she doesn't think limiting the population is a good thing and that it would have an impact on the Swiss economy. I'm Donna Warder.
7: Breaking news and analysis, townhall.com. A European fashion brand facing backlash after controversial comments by its founder. Correspondent Ken Lohrmann reports.
13: Danish clothing executive Tobias Sloth is under fire for posting Islam as the one thing he would remove from Earth in a LinkedIn survey. The remark sparked accusations of racism and widespread outrage, putting his brand Norse Projects at risk of boycotts. Sloth has since apologized and deleted the comment, but criticism continues, highlighting how negative statements about Islam can quickly escalate into a global reputational crisis. Ken Lohrmann reporting.
7: Riot police fired tear gas and water cannons in clashes with rioters during a protest Sunday in Geneva against the G7 group of wealthy nations. That comes a day before G7 leaders will be meeting in France. More on these stories, townhall.com.
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15: I chose Real Estate by Joe because they were advertising that they sell quicker. And initially when I reached out to them, we were in the selling process. And then I ended up working with them for 4 years and they helped me in the buying process as well. You tell them what you're looking for and it's always in the back of their mind. You know, the process was long and they never gave up on it. They continued to work as hard as they did day one till 4 years later.
16: 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I'm meteorologist Laura Lockwood with the Alexandria Lakes Area Forecast. Lows level off around 49, overnight under mainly clear skies, westerly winds 5 to 10 miles per hour. Sunshine mixed with clouds at times, Monday, slight chance for storms, daytime highs approaching 75. Overcast skies, Monday night, chance of thunderstorms, lows level off around 49. For KXRA, I'm meteorologist Laura Lockwood. Currently 50.
0: Radio, Gary McNamara and Eric Harley talk about everything from politics to social issues and news of the day. 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
17: All across America, We are Red Eye Radio. He is Eric Harley, and I'm Gary McNamara. You know, with the World Cup going on, you know, everybody in the media is commenting on it in some way. And I did see, and I think this was, I think this was a bogus. I forgot who it was. And somebody posted on X. It was somebody in the mainstream media saying, yeah, heard from one person from Europe over here, you know, for the World Cup. And they said, well, Texas, Dallas is just like Dubai, except the women have big hair.

0: What?
1: Isn't that like 30 years ago?
0: What? Yeah, the big hair?
1: The big hair thing?
0: Yeah. Yeah, no.
1: That's when I said...
0: I don't see any women with big hair.
1: That's when I thought to myself, that's not true.
0: No, it's not true at all.
1: And because that was some of the responses going, what are you talking about? The big hair thing's been gone for a long time in Texas.
0: Yeah. Yeah, no, it's... No, we don't have... I mean, there might be some holdouts from that era, you know, that kind of, you know, some people don't change their style. Yeah. They just kind of.
1: Some of the cougars that want to date me.
0: Well, I was talking about Brett Michaels from Poison when he comes in town, but. So, and other ladies, but it's. No. Blackie Lawless from Wasp. I mean, there are a few. But no, it's big hair. We don't have big hair.
1: I know. I saw that and went, okay, you're making that up.
0: Yeah.
1: It's like you're throwing a stereotype. It's like Dallas is like Dubai, except with women with big hair. And I'm like, nobody ever said
0: no,
1: that.
0: No. And no.
1: No.
0: Yeah. You're late to the soccer match. Yeah.
1: All right, the whole Elon Musk thing, because that was the thing that I found fascinating.
0: Mm.
1: And I will tell you, one of the consistencies that one of the things that I've been talking about since the very, very beginning of being in talk radio, which was 89. And it was really when the identity politics, you know, really came out. And you had people always, you know, the left saying that racism is the biggest problem. And I've said for the longest time, no, it's not, even back then. It's envy and jealousy.
0: Mm-hmm, mm-hmm.
1: It's envy, jealousy, and selfishness.
0: Mm-hmm.
1: It's what it is.
0: Yeah.
1: You know, people really don't walk around, and they don't walk around in 2026 saying, I believe that I am, well, I mean, some on the left do, I believe that I am superior to you because of my genetics.
0: Yeah. I tried that one time. It didn't work.
1: Let me try.
0: And I was saying it to my wife.
1: Yeah. Let me see how that works out. I am superior to all of yous.
0: All of yous.
1: All of yous because of my Irish genetics.
0: That's right.
1: That sounds so stupid.
0: Well, I have to start with the fact that I'm Scottish, so that's not going to fly.
1: but I really, I mean, envy and jealousy and selfishness to me are still the biggest bad character traits that America has, probably the world has, human society has. And I am so happy that the environment that I grew up in and what I was taught, it's something that I still look at in a sense of perverted awe when I see people doing it.
0: Yeah.
1: People getting angry that Elon Musk is a trillionaire because of the SpaceX IPO.
0: And I've never carried that envy. I've never, and I was thinking that over the weekend. I thought, you know, I've never carried. Now, I'll tell you this. I really, really, really wish I had that $1 trillion. But I'm not envious. That doesn't mean I'm envious.
1: No, he's bringing up a different bad character trait.
0: Yeah.
1: Greed.
0: Yeah. It's not greed if you really want it. What? My Eric logic. But no, it's...
1: I like... We should do that. It's time for Eric logic.
0: It's not greed if you really want it. And you want it for the money. So it's... As a kid, I remember, I think my first thought I ever had this way was when we had moved to San Antonio. My parents bought their first house. I didn't really pay attention to that. Dad had just come back from the Vietnam conflict, and we moved from North Texas down to San Antonio. And they just bought their first house. And then I started seeing, you know, dad's drive by. My dad had some cool cars along the way. Not like Corvettes or anything. He bought a Karmann Ghia, which, by the way, I learned later was, it's a Volkswagen. But no offense to Volkswagen fans or Karmann Ghia fans, but it was a cool car to ride in, you know. But I would see them with really expensive looking things, but my first thing would go, my first thing in my brain was, hey, what's that roadmap? I wonder what they did or do to get to that point. I had some friends, dear friends, there were three brothers and their dad, and they lived in the cul-de-sac, which was right next to our house at the top of the street. And their dad worked at a car dealership and was like the top salesman. He may have been the sales manager. And he always carried, and they had just an average house. They had the average cars. And he carried a lot of cash like nobody's business. And I learned that a couple times because the brothers were squabbling, and I had been up there, and I was eating lunch or breakfast with them or something. And he just pulls out this huge wad of cash and just says, well, shut up. Here, I'll settle it. And then gives them all money. I was thinking, man, I should have gotten into that argument. I could have made out. But the whole thing is, it, I started thinking, and that's when I asked one of the brothers, what does your dad do for a living? Because I thought, you know, build the roadmap, right? If mm-hmm. if those are things I want to accomplish, and it wasn't greed or envy, it was, wait a minute, somebody's doing something, and this is possible to do. And it related, it was happening right before my eyes. It related to me because it was friends or neighbors or things that I saw in my neighborhood, and I thought, I wonder. And I love the stories behind that. Even if I'm not going to copy their playbook and go the way they did, it's like, okay, look at all the, it builds, I think, your toolbox of, in life, of saying, look at all the things you do or can do, which goes back to what your dad told you, look, learn to do everything. You know, get college, but also learn engineering. Learn to do every job you can, and have those skills.
1: Yeah, college, trade, yep. selling. Yep. My father said,
0: all of it.
1: Do all those, and then right. the last one is something that you might want to do because it might be you think it would be fun.
0: Right. Yeah. So you,
1: but everything else,
0: you made the wise choice of radio.
1: You know, it has been the most secure business I've ever been in.
0: you and I could actually say that. You know, I mean, we're both seniors and we're still in the business, so we've survived.
1: What do you mean? I can't get out.
0: Right.
1: I want to get out. I can't get out.
0: I wonder if I'm going to wake up one day and remember, oh, wait a minute. You know what? They fired me a couple of years ago, and I Costanza'd this whole thing.
1: Milton.
0: Yeah, exactly. And I just kept showing back up for work. I don't know if I've been employed.
1: Built an office space.
0: Yeah, exactly.
1: They had fired him years ago but continued to pay. Exactly. So he kept coming in. But, you know, when you said that about the car, that's the story of Chris Gardner mm-hmm. from Pursuit of Happiness.
0: Oh, yeah. That's the attitude. Same attitude.
1: He saw somebody with the car, and he goes, what do you do? How do you get something like that? And
0: yeah.
1: He said, I'm a broker.
0: Yeah.
1: And, you know, but that movie, and I bet you he would even say it. You know, I'm sure, you know, being a billionaire as he is, was, you know, you look and you go, whoa. But to me, because he was a consultant on, you know, he actually had that cameo
0: mm-hmm.
1: In the movie. He walks by at the end when what's his name?
0: Will Smith. Yeah.
1: And his son, his real son,
0: yeah.
1: you know, are walking down the street holding hand in hand.
0: Yeah.
1: But he probably would say, because it was really pushed in the movie, the beach scene. It was a day before he finds out whether he gets the job or not. He went out. He was able to get a hotel with his son, you know, instead of being homeless.
0: Yeah.
1: And he sat out, and you hear him as he's with his son talking about all of his failures. And I never ended up, you know, what I always failed. I never, you know, I never finished. I never, and the hope of doing that. And then when he gets the job, and I've had that experience in my life. Because you think that sometimes the big experiences in your life, when you progress and attain something, that there's going to be a party and all these people are going to be there, when actually it's a very individual experience that you feel alone, and you're not really at that point sharing it. When he walks out of the office and then he drops something because he's so nervous, and he walks down, he goes, this is happiness. And he walks out into the crowd, and he's just himself going like that.
0: Yeah.
1: I did it.
0: Yeah.
1: You know, I actually got to this, you know, point. And it was just getting the job.
0: Right.
1: He hadn't gone anywhere. Just getting the job.
0: Right.
1: He had completed it. He worked his posterior off.
0: Made huge sacrifices along the way.
1: Yep. In order to get there, and he did it.
0: Right.
1: And remember, what did he say? Oh, I remember he said, I learned the little tricks. I always loved this one. That when he was making calls, remember he was the intern for the broker, he never put the phone down.
0: Right.
1: Because he realized he could get, like, in a day, like 20 more phone calls in if he didn't set the phone back down and then pick it back up again.
0: Right.
1: Yeah. I'm like, wow. Right. And I really related to that part of the movie when he was told, you've got this. And I had a couple moments in my life where that happened to me. And you walk out and you're like, there's nobody there except yourself. And you're like, holy crap, I did it.
0: Yeah, I remember a couple of moments in my career doing that. I mean, I remember living in my car. I was working in radio. I had a job. I wasn't homeless. My home was a 75 Dodge Dart. And I was proud of that, though. Now, I didn't have children at the time. I wasn't married. I didn't have children. And so it was different in that way, but I had a plan. And I realized, you know, I probably actually had an opportunity to rent, and not probably, I did have an opportunity with at least one friend to rent a couch or rent a room. But it would have set back my goal, and I was saving up for this duplex that was being renovated by the father of somebody I worked with, and it was going to be available on a certain date, and it took longer than expected. But on the weekend, occasionally, I'd go get, because I had money, I'd go get a hotel room, and I felt like a millionaire. I felt like, hey, man, I'm living the life. I'm doing things on my terms, and I was watching my bank account grow for what I needed, because it wasn't just about having the money to move in. I wanted several months' worth of rent. I wanted furniture, my own furniture. I wanted food. I wanted to stock the pantry. These are things, and it was just me. There was nobody, roommates, nothing. Right. It was a one-bedroom duplex, shotgun-style duplex, one bedroom, one bath. And it's, you know, so I remember thinking, well, if I rent a room from a friend in the meantime, that is going to negate everything here, and it would take me probably a year to get what I want, you know, to get to where I want to be. And I just remember feeling that and thinking, okay, this is the road I'm taking. I didn't feel homeless. I didn't feel like a victim. I wasn't. I made the choice.
1: Did you ever, because I've never, in my entire life, I never was jealous. I never thought about what anybody else is doing.
0: No.
1: I would think that it would be a waste of time.
0: It was inspiring.
1: To complain and sit there and say, this guy's a trillionaire. Well, how dare he be a trillionaire? And it's like, him being a trillionaire has no impact on my life at all. Unless one of my mutual funds and my 401k invest too much more money in there, which I hope they don't. I look at that as we talked about last week.
0: Yeah.
1: I don't know. Where's the return on the investment here?
0: It could be hype is what you're looking at it. Often with IPOs, the first few months is real hype. Then you get into, okay, what's it actually doing? So we don't know.
1: But I have a question to ask, because why does the left think the way that they think on it? We'll get to that coming up. And even the populist Republican thinks, he shouldn't have that kind of money. We shouldn't have trillionaires. Billionaires up to 900 billion are okay, but it should be cut off here.
0: Yeah.
1: What?
0: Yeah, you and Elizabeth Warren agree on at least not the volume of money, but you agree on a principle.
1: On a cap, right? Yeah. The principle of a cap. But we'll get to that. Why do they think that way? Mm-hmm. Coming up next.
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0: We are Red Eye Radio. He's Eric Carly, and I'm Gary McNamara. You know, I just wonder, because, like I said, I thought on social media it was just unbelievable. I mean, the Elon Musk and even the mainstream media. Number one, as we've said, I never paid attention to what anybody did. In fact, I never did this for money. I really never thought about money in my life. I just wanted to do the things I wanted to do.
1: Right, yeah. Yeah.
0: And I never thought.
1: I did other things for money outside of this because I always wanted to do this. My wife and I have always had small businesses that we've done and investments that we've done, knowing that this wasn't going to pay the bills. And likely that, that if we were going to build a retirement, we would have to. And we started doing that in right after we got together.
0: And when I couldn't make any money at all, and I was so young.
1: Yeah.
0: I did other things. I was a machinist,
1: Yeah.
0: The steel mill, stuff like that for a couple of years before I got back in.
1: Yeah.
0: But I never have ever spent one. I mean, I am now, and it's just a reaction to everybody else. But I've never spent one second even contemplating what anybody else is doing, whether they're a millionaire, billionaire, trillionaire, thousandaire, whatever. I just wanted to do what I wanted to do. And I started thinking, do people actually think that if Elon Musk is a trillionaire, it is somehow taking money from the pot?
1: They do. They do.
0: And he's bogarting the money.
1: They're buying in. Yeah, exactly. They're buying into what the left says. They have all of this wealth. Well, first of all, they earned that wealth, with the exception of that Powerball winner, and out in California. But they earned that wealth. Okay. And beyond that, too, there's not an infinite set of wealth or an infinite set of billionaires.
0: Right.
1: Now, what they want to do, and this is why the politicians want to.
0: You mean infinite or finite?
1: Did I say infinite?
0: Yeah.
1: There's not a finite set. Well, there may be an infinite amount one day. Who knows? all from SpaceX. But no, there is not a finite set of money. There's not a finite set of billionaires. It comes and goes. In fact, Elon may not be a trillionaire by year's end, depending on how the stock goes, right?
0: Yep.
1: So that's how it works.
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3: With SRN News, I'm Jason Walker. United States and Iran have reached an initial agreement to end the war, thus allowing oil and gas to eventually reach the global market. Iran's deputy foreign minister also confirms the agreement. However, broader negotiations on several issues will continue. Shares soaring in Asia after that tentative deal was announced. Benchmarks in both Tokyo and Seoul were up heavy on Monday. Oil prices fell, meanwhile, about $3 a barrel. There were a lot of problems in the Big Apple after the New York Knicks defeated the San Antonio Spurs in Game 5 to win the NBA. Police say extremely rowdy fans took to the streets, clashing with police, smashing windows of a police car, and more. Dozens were arrested. SRN News.
4: This is Weatherology. I'm meteorologist Laura Lockwood with the Alexandria Lakes Area Forecast. Lows level off around 49, overnight under mainly clear skies, westerly winds 5 to 10 miles per hour. Sunshine mixed with clouds at times, Monday, slight chance for storms, daytime highs approaching 75. Overcast skies, Monday night, chance of thunderstorms, lows level off around 49. For KXRA, I'm meteorologist Laura Lockwood. Currently 50.
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1: Our podcast is a repeat of our show.
2: And thank you.
1: Yes, you can listen to it during the day,
2: mm-hmm.
1: whenever you want.
2: Whenever.
1: I thought that was, besides the MOE, excuse mm-hmm. me, no.
2: MOU.
1: MOU.
2: Yeah.
1: The Memorandum of Understanding with Iran. The thing that caught me on social media over the weekend was the whole Elon Musk thing, where it was just, it just came out immediately from the Democrats and everybody else showing their envy, their jealousy, and their selfishness.
2: Mm-hmm.
1: And I just... And their lack of focus on what they can do in their own lives to make themselves better.
2: Right. Yeah.
1: I mean, it was amazing. People, you know, well, but I work, I work a job and I'm not like Elon Musk. It's like, what?
2: Yeah.
1: And I really, you know, you've got envy, you got jealousy, you got selfishness. We know that. You got, you know, that's what drives class warfare.
2: Yeah.
1: You know, right. We know that. I mean, when Bernie Sanders, the only thing that really came out of Occupy Wall Street.
2: Mm.
1: Oh, did you hear what they're calling Dallas? I didn't even know it because we're becoming much more of a bigger financial sector.
2: Yeah. What are they calling us?
1: Y'all Street.
2: Oh, no. I said that before.
1: Oh.
2: It was a month or two ago.
1: I don't remember that.
2: Street, it's Y'all Street.
1: Yeah, it's Y'all Street.
2: Yeah.
1: I read it over the week. I'm like, what are they talking about? I don't remember you saying that.
2: Yeah. Yeah, I did.
1: I probably wasn't paying attention.
2: No. Well, no, you laughed, but, you know.
1: No, did I?
2: But, yeah.
1: Well, I'm old.
2: Because it was funny. I mean.
1: I'm old.
2: It's funny because they, and it wasn't, I don't think it was pertinent to what we were talking about. It was related, but it wasn't the center focus of what we were talking about in that moment.
1: I thought it was amazing just the mindset of so many people, you know, in the United States. Mm-hmm. And you understand then when you see that why the Democratic Party does what they do.
2: Mm-hmm.
1: You understand it.
2: Yeah. Yeah.
1: You know, they're hoping, they're begging, you know, that the people that vote for them are completely ignorant as to how the world and economics runs, and they just go to their most base, wrong character traits of envy, jealousy, and selfishness. It's what it is.
2: Yeah, it is.
1: Down to it.
2: Yeah, it is.
1: And you'll do anything to portray them as a victim. And as we talked about with Occupy Wall Street, it was when Bernie Sanders came out and said, you can't make it in life because the billionaires got all the money.
2: Yeah.
1: I remember you and I getting that call from the UCLA student.
2: Yeah.
1: Who said the same thing. I can't, you know, I've got my college loans and everything else. Mm-hmm. And there's these billionaires out there as if they're evil.
2: Yeah.
1: Right. As if there's some correlation between you living the moral life of not paying attention to your finances and whether you could ever pay it back again. I'm going to be completely and totally irresponsible. I'm not going to think about the future and how much I'm getting, but I'm good. That person who has made a ton of money through legitimate business, they must be evil.
2: Yeah, right. It's insane.
1: It really is. Now, getting back to more economics here.
2: Okay.
1: I laugh like crazy. Was this, this was yesterday. Okay. Thought I read it earlier.
2: Okay.
1: Wall Street Journal. The Kevin Warsh era begins at the Federal Reserve.
2: Yeah.
1: You know
2: what?
1: You know what they,
2: well, here we go.
1: But yeah, but this is great though, because let me get to this here. It goes, his eventual reform list is long, and all this is really good. Mm-hmm. This is good. Reduce the balance sheet. Review the Keynesian bias in its economic models.
2: Right.
1: Yes. Mm-hmm. Yeah, I agree with that.
2: Right.
1: Keep the Fed out of fiscal policy and more. But his first priority and most important one is likely to be overhauling the way the Fed communicates. Few innovations since 2008 have been as counterproductive as the adoption of forward guidance as a policy tool. That means the Fed chair is talking.
2: Yeah.
1: Fed officials came to believe that by giving investors a heads up on the central bank intentions for the short-term interest rates, it can steer longer-term rates and the economy as well. But the constant yammering, long policy statements, press conferences after every Fed meeting, nonstop speeches by Fed officials, and above all, the quarterly summary of economic projections has exposed how little the Fed understands about the economy and trapped officials into errant policies. So what I'm saying is, we need to shut up.
2: Right. Quit talking. You're exposing how much you don't know.
1: It's hard to remember when the Fed was not this talkative. Yet until the 1990s, the central bank cultivated an air of silence. Officials didn't even release announcements when they adjusted their overnight policy interest rate. The Fed played down its periodic publication of limited economic forecast, which investors generally ignored. Officials gradually started publishing statements of policy decisions after 1994. A fuller explanation of their reasoning arrived under Alan Greenspan in 1999, when officials began explaining what became to be known as the balance of risks, whether they thought tightening or easing was likely to be more appropriate for the future. But I just find it interesting where they say, because of the short-term analysis of the Fed chairs.
2: Yeah. Yeah.
1: That they showed how clueless they are, so they need to shut up and have less transparency so we don't know how their cluelessness leads to their policy initiatives.
2: Well, I mean, seriously. You know, that just becomes, it's maddening to me. It literally is short-sightedness. And you know, they go back and forth, and it is the blah, blah, blah, blah, blah, blah, blah. Well, you know, the blah, blah, blah, jobs and blah, blah, blah, blah, blah. Interest rates, blah, blah, blah. And blah, blah, blah, blah, blah, blah, blah. Inflation, blah, blah, blah. We think this. This is the problem with having the problem with a person being the former Fed chair and then putting in your own person. What you have a problem with is the Fed. I have a problem with the Fed. But throwing your guy in, you know, for this president, thinking things are going to change and it's going to be vastly different than Jerome Powell, you're making it about the people. Mm-hmm. And not about the Fed. The problem is in the methodology of the Fed and the fact that I agree with Rand Paul on this. We should be able to audit the Fed. They're not going to do that, apparently. And it's, you know, again, it's madness because Warsh is not going to bring anything different.
1: Well, but audit the Fed would be political anyway. Everything is tribal.
2: Well, it does. The biggest concern there is that who audits? Oh. Well, this would be an independent. Independent is nothing. It's a word. There is no true independent. They're all, the auditors are all going to have some agenda. So, yes, you're right.
1: Speaking of that, I saw over the weekend, couple of members of the House, a Democrat and Republican, I don't have the story in front of me, it just popped into my mind, have come up with a plan that addresses fixing Social Security.
2: Okay.
1: And I'm like, all right, what are they? What's your ideas there? Mm-hmm. There are no ideas. What they're saying is we need to put together a commission, a bipartisan commission to get
2: blah, blah, blah.
1: So, but finally, I wanted to bring this up because we had talked about earlier the memorandum of understanding that is supposed to be signed Friday. By the way, that's a long time off. Friday is
2: that? In this particular scenario, Friday could be we're sending 10,000 troops into Iran. I mean, you know, don't think it will be, but
1: what I found was really interesting over the weekend was you had a few not many, but a few that would say, well, you must understand the art of the deal. And you had Republican conservatives who just, I'd never seen that argument go back and forth about whether it was the art of the deal or, as we said, the art of the Costanza deal.
2: Yeah.
1: And that's George Costanza from Seinfeld.
2: Right.
1: And I, you know, you and I've talked about the fact that in any negotiation you need leverage.
2: Mm-hmm.
1: Don't give up the leverage.
2: Yeah. Right.
1: And this is a financial strategist, David Wu, wrote this over the weekend yesterday, and I went, whoa, this is really precise into the specific things that Trump has said in just the last couple of days.
2: Mm-hmm.
1: It goes, Trump revealed something critical this week that changed everything about the Iran negotiations. He showed his hand. On June 5th, Trump said about acquiring Iran's enriched uranium, quote, I don't think they could stop us if we wanted, but there's no reason to. I don't want to put men in that kind of danger, end of quote.
2: Mm-hmm.
1: Then on June 9th, about resuming bombing, quote, if we go and bomb, they'll have nothing left whatsoever, but you won't have the strait open for months. If we do the bombing, a lot of people are going to be killed, end of quote.
2: Mm-hmm.
1: Who wants to do that? There's more of the quotes. Who wants to do that? I don't. Then that's the end of that quote.
2: Yeah.
1: After Iran shot down the U.S. helicopter, Trump played it down. Quote, the

0: until you didn't. And now Iran is taking charge.
1: It's going to be an interesting week because the stories are going to be, if there is no text that comes out, the speculation going to run wild. And I don't know, do you think the administration wants to put out the text of it?
0: No, I was about to say, damned if you do, damned if you don't. Because if you do, well, it's going to be shredded immediately. Unless it says the regime is agreeing to stand down and the uranium is going to be handed over to the Pakistanis, who will in turn hand it over to the U.S., which is not going to happen. None of that will be in the text. But unless you have those things in the text, we already know the basis of it. You know, Iran saying they're getting $300 billion, and we're saying they're getting $25
1: billion. Or $12 billion, or I saw 12.
0: Whatever it is, you're giving them money to fund their proxies, and you're putting them back in the oil game. Because there's no way you're not lifting the sanctions.
1: And you get the Strait of Hormuz open, which was open before the war.
0: Right.
1: With the promise of negotiating everything else down the road.
0: Which that part of it is a lateral move completely. But it's with lifting the sanctions, that's what Biden did.
1: Yeah.
0: If you're lifting the sanctions as a part of this deal.
1: And the blockade.
0: Right.
1: Yeah.
0: And giving them money, then I have to wonder if Obama and Biden helped you write this deal.
1: We are Red Eye Radio.
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0: We are Red Eye Radio. He's Eric Carly, and I'm Gary McNamara. You know, when you look at the debate going on social media back and forth, it's between Republicans versus Republican.
1: Yeah.
0: If you look on social media,
1: right,
0: the whole whether the deal is a good deal or not, or whether the memorandum of understanding is, because you know when it's a Democrat will simply get aboard and say, see, you guys shouldn't have voted for him.
1: Mm-hmm.
0: That's it. You know, that they don't get into the, they don't get in to the weeds on this,
1: right,
0: about what's the specific of the contract, you know, of this deal, and you know, what would be the they're simply, see, we told you the guy was an idiot.
1: Yeah.
0: And then you see, you know, it's the Republicans going back and forth because you can look at the talking points that they're bringing in, and it's fascinating to see this. And the problem is, either decision that he makes or whatever the decision, well, we've seen the decision that he's made, but no matter where he went on it, there was going to be a split in the base.
1: Well, that's another thing that the liberal activist media will focus on, that he's losing his base over this. They'll promote the daylights out of that part of it. And because they want the left, they want the independents to know that, and they want that to be, again, part of, you know, their attack on him. No doubt they will promote that.

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9: News this hour from Town Hall. I'm Jason Walker. Nothing has been signed, and that's expected later in the week. But Washington and Tehran reaching an initial deal to end the war that would allow oil to reach the global market eventually. Experts do say, though, it will take several months for energy companies to get back up to speed. Lawmakers will try to find a fix for Georgia's banned vote counting method.
10: Georgia lawmakers are expected to try to clean up an election mess of their own making when they return to the Capitol this week for a special session. The election system used throughout the political battleground state relies on a QR code printed on ballots to tally the votes. 2 years ago, legislators passed a law barring the use of that barcode for the official vote count beyond July 1st of this year, but no replacement method of tabulating votes was ever implemented. Meanwhile, the Secretary of State's office and the State Election Board have further muddied the waters by issuing conflicting guidance about how votes should be cast and counted. I'm Julie Walker.
9: There are many allegations of voter fraud in Los Angeles, and that is drawing some very sharp concern from conservatives all around the United States. We have an update on the story now from L.A. Here's Ken Lorman reporting.
11: Videos from Skid Row show several homeless individuals claiming they were paid small amounts to vote for Mayor Karen Bass and Councilwoman Nithya Raman. The footage, now referred to the Justice Department, also follows reports of questionable voter registrations tied to shelters. Conservative critics say the claims point to potential abuse of the system that demand a full federal investigation to ensure election integrity and accountability. Ken Lorman reporting.
9: And we have more on these stories at townhall.com.
12: Parents and grandparents, turn on any streaming platform, open a textbook, or scroll through social media, and you'll hear the same message repeated over and over. 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
9: Kidnapping of a high-level official in Haiti.
13: Haiti's cabinet director of the defense ministry has been kidnapped by armed men. Local media reports that James Boyard was abducted Thursday in an area of Port-au-Prince that's considered relatively safe. About 70% of the capital is controlled by a powerful gang coalition the U.S. has designated as a foreign terrorist organization. Boyard, a highly respected security expert, was given the job of rebuilding Haiti's armed forces and also serves as Inspector General of Haiti's police. It's not clear whether ransom has been requested. I'm Donna Warder.
9: NARA Organics recalling its organic baby formula due to a multi-state outbreak of infant botulism. Three babies became ill in California, Pennsylvania, and Washington after consuming the formula. More news and analysis, townhall.com. The Treasury Department has moved to involve banks more deeply in President Trump's immigration crackdown. More from correspondent Bob Agnew.
14: Treasury has issued new guidance allowing banks to share information about suspected customers more freely. It's part of the administration's effort to remove undocumented workers from the banking system. The changes are framed as a crackdown on fraud and crime. In May, the president signed an executive order requiring banks to scrutinize customer citizenship. The new guidance expands banks' ability to share information, including flags tied to immigration status. Bob Agner reporting.
9: After the New York Knicks had defeated the San Antonio Spurs over the weekend, it was pure bedlam on Broadway. Thousands of people taking to the streets, smashing windows of a police car, climbing scaffolding, and more. Police say dozens were arrested. More on these stories, townhall.com.
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17: This is Weatherology. I'm meteorologist Laura Lockwood with the Alexandria Lakes Area Forecast. Lows level off around 49 overnight under mainly clear skies. Southwesterly winds 5 to 10 miles per hour. Sunshine mixed with clouds at times. Monday, slight chance for storms. Daytime highs approaching 75. Overcast skies. Monday night, chance of thunderstorms. Lows level off around 49. For KXRA, a meteorologist, Laura Lockwood. Currently 48.
0: Now, it's Red Eye Radio. Gary McNamara and Eric Hurley talk about everything from politics to social issues and news of the day. 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
18: 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We are Red Eye Radio. He is Eric Harley, and I'm Gary McNamara. Man, there were Dutch everywhere.
19: There's only two kinds of people I can't stand. People who are intolerant of other people's cultures and the Dutch.
20: If it ain't Dutch, it ain't much. Yoast from the movie My Way. Excuse me, The Way.
19: Yeah.
20: I said My Way. The Way.
19: Yeah.
20: It's
19: but The Way. My Way was
20: the Way.
19: The Frank story.
20: Yeah.
19: Yeah.
20: Frank Sinatra. So I'm up early on a Sunday. I always go shopping early on a Saturday or Sunday morning because nobody's in the store.
19: And
20: you get everything. Well, I went in. I probably went in about 8:30, a little bit later than I wanted to. When I was in there, they were saying, "Oh, Gary, you missed the Dutch buses pulled up, not the double decker one that's all around Texas.
19: Yeah,
20: but a bunch of buses pulled up." And he said, "They just all love it here. The Dutch just love Texas." Did you hear the one German tourist? Blown away. I'm like, how bad is it in Germany? Blown away by the Waffle House.
19: You know, we had a friend who came here from Germany, and she married an American citizen, and they were happy, and he unexpectedly passed away. So she stayed with us until she came back or had to go back to Germany. I mean, she was basically, kind of going to lose everything, but had to go back to Germany. And she just kept repeating, I don't want to. It's having lived in the U.S. for this period of time. And I don't remember if it was 1 or 2 years or what it was. I just don't know how I'll reassimilate.
20: Yeah.
19: And her mother, Oma, came over, cooked us schnitzel, actually, by hand in our own kitchen and the whole thing. And I just remember her being so sad having to go back to Germany because she said the way of life is just so different. We get spoiled, I guess, having lived here all of our lives. My sister lived in Germany for a few years, but my brother-in-law, her husband, was in the Air Force at the time, and she lived, I don't know if it was Ramstein, where it was, but she, didn't really have, I don't remember too many comments, probably because she knew she was always going to be coming back to the U.S., but being impressed, now look, the Waffle House is impressive, because
20: it's open late.
19: You would have to go to the White House to get a better fight. So if you want a good one at like 2:30 a.m. just say these waffles suck, just shout it out, walk in.
20: It'd be better than any UFC fight, huh?
19: And Kid Rock will probably at some point be there magically throwing a punch.
20: I go into the supermarket. They're like, "Gary, you missed them. The Dutch were here. They came in a couple of buses."
19: Yeah.
20: And they wanted beer.
19: Wow. Now, of course they did.
20: Yeah. They don't sell beer until 10 a.m. They had to tell him they were so disappointed. He goes, "We disappointed the Dutch." They walked away. No beer
19: yet. You
20: can
19: sell beer by law at 7 a.m.
20: Yeah, they don't sell it
19: at the supermarket. Store?
20: Right. They don't. That's their policy. They don't sell it till 10 a.m.
19: Wow. You know, I've never tried. I haven't. Tried to buy beer, and I don't know how long.
20: Well,
19: at 7 a.m.
20: I did have, I actually watched the USA game on Friday.
19: You did?
20: I watched the game.
19: You mean the match? You have to say match, not
20: game. Oh, the
19: game.
20: Match.
19: Yeah.
20: Okay, see,
19: it's a soccer match.
20: Well, again, it's the third soccer game I've watched in 40 years.
19: Because all the people who
20: had
19: interest in soccer before Friday.
20: Right.
19: We'll correct you on it.
20: I watched Pele in 77, his last game.
19: Exactly.
20: I watched the USA, with the what's known as the sports bra game.
19: Right.
20: The Brandi Chastain in USA against China back in 1999.
19: Right.
20: And then this is the third full game. Unless you kind of did watch. I said the one time when I was visiting my buddy Jerry, and all of his friends from Great Britain were there, and Liverpool was playing in something. I don't think we were there the whole game though. That was actually fun though, because they were so crazy and insane. It was very entertaining watching them, but I really view this as the third one that I've actually watched, but it was really exciting. I turned my surround sound speakers. I got a great surround sound system, just great. Mm-hmm. And you can adjust the back speakers exactly the way that you want. So I made it into a stadium sound and turned it loud, and then had a adult beverage light beer, 2.6 grams of carbs.
19: All right.
20: I'm more worried about the carbs in that beer than the alcohol.
19: Yeah.
20: But it was actually really fun to watch and interesting. I mean, I'm dying laughing that they're all of a sudden the camera pans, you know, they were panning to different people that were in the audience. You know, for example, you know, they showed Tom Cruise, you know, he was there. And then they panned to this other person. I went, no, it can't be. That can't be Justin Trudeau. It can't be. He told Canadians, don't vacation, don't go to the USA. That can't be Justin Trudeau, former Prime Minister of Canada. It was Justin Trudeau. And there he is, standing and clapping for an American goal. And Canada was playing the same day. He didn't go to the Canadian game.
19: Yeah.
20: Oh, my God, were Canadians furious about this.
19: Well,
20: you're the one that told us don't vacation in the USA, and there you are cheering for it was. Oh my gosh, it was so much fun.
19: While Trump was president.
20: While Trump was president, and his excuse was, well, my girlfriend, Katy Perry.
19: Yeah. Well, by the way, I have to use proper English here since we have so many Europeans in town. Whilst Trump was president.
20: Whilst.
19: I have to say that, gotta watch my English.
20: But it was actually, I mean, and I came away saying to myself, either Paraguay really stinks or the United States has a heck of a team, because it wasn't even close. 4-1. I know Germany won 7-1. Germany winning 7-1. Forgot who they even played.
19: Mm-hmm.
20: But I just saw the score because everybody goes, Germany won, all over social media.
19: Yeah.
20: You know, and
19: Plattner was cheering them on. Yeah. So that was weird. But expected.
20: Well, he was he wants to cheer for the old Germany.
19: Right.
20: Well, Eric, you're wrong. East Germany doesn't exist anymore.
19: Well, he's hoping it'll come back. He's hoping they'll make a comeback. You know, the way Putin's going.
20: But winning 7-1 is like a football team, you know, an American. Not, I'm not going to do this. Mm-hmm. Football,
19: uh-huh.
20: Which is what we play.
19: Yeah,
20: that's like the Dallas Cowboys winning 500-3.
19: Yeah,
20: seriously, scoring seven, and even the United States scoring four goals, 4-1.
19: Yeah,
20: and they scored three goals. Then they scored with like 1 second left in the game, and that was just it was actually pretty interesting. But they're really, really good. I mean, they're really good. They're very, you know, whatever they do with their feet move the ball forward and pass.
19: Well, I just can't believe
20: it was really good.
19: I can't believe they're so lazy they don't just pick the ball up and run with it.
20: So,
19: I mean, they do all that running. They might as well just pick it up and run with it.
20: Oh, but that was just so funny. And just watching Canadians go crazy about it and go, Carney says he hates the United States, but all of his investments are in the United States. And look at Justin Trudeau. He told us not to vacation there. And there he is clapping with his American girlfriend. Is she American? Katy Perry? I'm guessing she is.
19: I don't know.
20: I have no idea.
19: I don't know.
20: I have no idea. Just, you know. The only thing I know Katy Perry from, I know she's popular. I probably have never listened to any of her songs, but I remember she did the Acne commercial for the Acne Preventer.
19: Yeah, she's American.
20: Okay. But they were cheering, and he's up. He's standing. Trudeau's up there standing, cheering, clapping. Wow. Hey, go, go, go, U.S.
19: I guess we know who where's the pants in the family?
20: Oh, my gosh. What I really wanted to see is when they started cheering USA, USA, USA, USA, and they cheered it quite a bit.
19: Yeah.
20: I wanted to see the camera pan up to Justin Trudeau and have him clapping and saying USA.
19: Cheering USA.
20: I was like, please, please. I must admit, and this might have been, I don't know, maybe this is against some religious opinions, but I was almost praying, going, please, let me just have this for entertainment purposes, just for one the moment. Show.
19: Just this one moment for me only.
20: And then I had to, then I had to appreciate what God did give me, which was Justin Trudeau standing and
19: that's true. No,
20: yay, USA.
19: That in and of itself was I don't know if it's a full blessing, but it definitely that a major day.
20: And it really did. It was like,
19: yeah.
20: So
19: I watched on Friday night a YouTube video on how to fix a refrigerator. It was riveting. I thought the guy had been defeated, and then he came back and got it fixed.
20: I hadn't planned on watching.
19: Yeah,
20: it was just I was so busy Friday, and I just by the time it got to be around 8 o'clock, I just crashed on the couch.
19: Yeah,
20: and I didn't even. It's like. All right, can I get to the refrigerator? Man, all right, do I have a beer? Wow, I've got one of the 2.6 grams of carbs beer in the...
19: Yeah.
20: Super, super light beer.
19: Yeah, right.
20: It's like, all right, let me just check out the game for a little... I mean, the pregame shows are so long. I mean, for everything now. I hate pregame and pregame shows. Postgame, the reaction of the players is great, but... Just sitting there listening to the people talk about the game coming up and their predictions. I mean, and it goes on for hours. Just like, I have no interest. Just show me the game. And so, so it was, like I said, it was fun. It was fun to watch. And I know the next time the USA plays is next Friday at 3 p.m. So we'll see whether that interferes with the signing of the peace deal.
19: Yeah. Listen, here's the thing. We were wrong because we have heard our sources say that President Trump insisted Iran put in the words pinky promise. And that gave me the confidence that I needed. That put me over the top on that one.
20: Look, paying attention to Mark Levin going, why don't they release the text? Why don't they release the text?
19: No, that's what I was looking for all day. Show me something.
20: Show me the text.
19: Show me something.
20: Because what it seems like here, it does seem like what we have here is the art of the Costanza deal.
19: Yeah.
20: And that's if you know the George Costanza negotiating for their pilot, where he went backwards.
19: Right.
20: Because if it's true, New York Post reported, other media reported it, what's going to happen is we stop the blockade. The Straits of Hormuz is open, and we give them $25 billion. We release $25 billion to them, which is the art of the Costanza deal because the Strait of Hormuz was open before the war, and we had sanctions. We're going on at that time. So in essence, and we weren't allowing them to get their money beforehand. Now we're allowing them and opening it up for them to get money for something that we already had before the war began, which is negotiating backwards. It's at that initial deal. The rest of it, the nukes, missiles, proxies, none of that has yet to be negotiated. From what we're told, everything is okay. This is the, what do they call it? The memorandum of understanding, which is just a stall for Iran. You cannot negotiate with Iran. You cannot negotiate with these radical Islamists that run it. I want to know what we talked about last week, where even the president mentioned it. Oh, yeah, we were trying to get weapons to the people, but I forgot who. I can't think of it. Who took it? We talked about this last week. The group. Got mine blank.
19: He made the point, they're making a sucker out of me.
20: Yeah.
19: You know, and I thought to myself, well, yeah, that's exactly what they're doing. And you're letting them do that. And don't be shocked if Iran commits some kind of attack or one of their proxies.
20: The Kurds. Jeez. Yeah.
19: The entire thing here is nothing. It's nothing. It means nothing. It doesn't matter what the language says. I'm curious to read it. Well, but it's only my curiosity. It means diddly and squat because Iran is not going to abide by any agreement. Everyone knows this. So nothing happened over the weekend, and nothing will happen whenever it's signed, whoever signs it. I say let Tim Walz sign it. Because it means nothing. This is 0.0. Some cheap attempt to get this off the table for the markets and energy prices until November 3rd. If November 4th he goes in, takes out the regime, and takes all of their uranium, again, I'll say well played. I don't expect that to happen.
20: And all of it will be, you know, every little bit will be based on, every little thing will be based on, okay, open up for more money, open up for more money.
19: Yep.
20: But the fact is, if they get $25 billion, it's the fact that we are negotiating for something that we already had before the war.
19: Right.
20: And this is how we start it. And anybody is confident that this is going to be a deal that the Iranians will abide by.
19: Right.
20: We are Red Eye Radio.
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0: We are Winner Radio. He's Eric Cronin. I'm Gary McNamara. Good morning. And then when you look at it over the weekend, I mean, just the preamble to the announcement of this memorandum of understanding, which is not a deal.
1: Yeah.
0: Right. And the part of the deal to begin with is, the art of the Costanza deal, because from what it seems, the New York Post and others reporting, we're releasing from the sanctions about $25 billion to them to open up the Strait of Hormuz, and we are lifting the blockade then immediately.
1: Yeah, right.
0: Which ensures they get more money for what we already had before the war began. And then him going after Israel for defending themselves. Now this president is chastising Israel when they are attacked.
1: Well, and my question is, after the signing, if Israel's attacked, do they sit and do nothing? And is he going to go after them after the signing?
0: Yeah.
1: What do you do then?
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3: With SRN News, I'm Jason Walker. It is a deal. The United States and Iran reaching an initial agreement to end the war. However, nothing has been signed as yet and probably will not be until at least later this week. In the meantime, shares have soared in Europe and Asia with the tentative deal announced. Benchmarks in Tokyo and Seoul gained more than 5%. Oil prices fell more than $4 a barrel. NTSB investigating that plane crash in Missouri. All 12 on board are dead. Aircraft went down shortly after takeoff. On board, the pilot and 11 skydivers. Carolina Hurricanes have won the Stanley Cup, shutting down the Vegas Golden Knights 3-0 in Game 6. And the president has celebrated birthday number 80 with some spectators at the UFC battles. This is SRN News.
4: This is weatherology. I'm meteorologist Laura Lockwood with the Alexandria Lakes Area Forecast. Lows level off around 49, overnight under mainly clear skies, southwesterly winds 5 to 10 miles per hour. Sunshine mixed with clouds at times. Monday, slight chance for storms. Daytime highs approaching 75. Overcast skies Monday night. Chance of thunderstorms. Lulls of a low around 49. For KXRA, I'm meteorologist Laura Lockwood. Right now, 48.
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1: And I'm Gary McNamara along with Eric Harley. 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
1: So over the weekend, the administration, you know, I was reading National Review, Jeffrey Blair talking about, you know, Trump has become comical now on Truth Social.
2: Yeah.
1: You know, the back and forth, you know, they're playing us for suckers. Mm. It's like, well, no, they're playing you for a sucker.
2: Right.
1: You're the one. I mean, the buck stops with you. You're the commander in chief. It's your people that are negotiating and doing this. And then going after Israel, as you had a few times when they've been attacked, and then saying, well, it wasn't much. Nobody died. Well, you didn't say that with the helicopter attack.
2: Right.
1: You went right back in again.
2: Right.
1: And so we've gone to the point of the president defending Israel and even saying in the Truth Social, I mean, this is what's comical about it. Israel has a right to defend itself, but not if it's insignificant. It's like you're shooting missiles. When you shoot missiles, your intent is to kill people.
2: Yes.
1: If you don't, it doesn't mean you sit there and go, no, we're going to wait until you get us. I mean, this is absolutely, you've got so many of the president's loyal supporters that are just going, what the hell is this about?
2: Well, because it's the Alvin Bragg approach. Well, you know, if you don't harm anybody during the robbery, we'll go light on you.
1: I mean, it's mind-boggling. And like I said, the first thing, if this is all true and they haven't denied it, and the fact is, as most Trump supporters who are saying what the hell's going on here have said, give us the text.
2: Yeah.
1: Let us see what's in it.
2: Yeah.
1: Because you had Hegseth out there yesterday saying, you know, well, no, they're going to get rid of their nuclear weapons. They've agreed. What does that mean, they've agreed? I don't care whether they've agreed. What is your verification process? Well, that's all going to be negotiated in the future once we get the Strait of Hormuz open, remove our blockade, and release $25 billion, has been reported. It could be more, it could be less, you know, to the Iranians.
2: Yeah.
1: Well, then you're negotiating backwards, because the Straits of Hormuz were open before this.
2: Right.
1: So you're negotiating backwards on this, and you're attacking Israel. And then when I saw this was this early Sunday or was it? It was Meet the Press. Mm. When I saw this from J.D. Vance, you just went, wow, they're lost. Listen to this here, J.D. Vance. Mm. All right.
3: Kristen, this is how wars ultimately get settled. If you go back to World War II, if you go back to World War I, if you go back to every major conflict in human history, they all end with some kind of negotiation.
1: And you had Trump supporters that have backed him initially on the goals of the war going, what the hell is J.D.? Either J.D. Vance is completely ignorant, if you don't know that about World War II, how that ended. You're either lying, or you're completely, totally ignorant. And if you plan to be president, you probably should know how World War II ended.
2: You know, you And in defending this, the problem is, especially defending it with those particular words, you're doing more damage. You start bringing up, conjuring the question from everybody. And right now, more importantly, your base is part of that everybody, asking, what are you doing? Who's running this show? Who's doing this and believing this is a good idea? We started strong. We killed the Ayatollah who had been at the head of the regime for the longest time. We take him out and reportedly wounded his son. And then all of a sudden, we're on our knees? What the hell? I don't get it at all. Again, if November 4th, we get, and you'll know because the president will come out after we actually do the deed like he did that time, and he'll make a speech. This is what we did because they didn't abide by the agreement or whatever. Then I'll look at it and go, okay. I don't know if I can say well played because nobody's buying it. If the play would be try and settle things in the market so politically you're not doing any harm. But if you're giving them any upper hand here, which I believe you are, because there's no telling what they'll do through their proxies now that they're getting $25 billion. When are they getting the $25 billion? That's a hell of a lot of money. That's
1: well, I mean, the Iranians were saying it was $300 billion, so it's apparently yeah, somewhere
2: right.
1: It's apparently somewhere in between. But the fact is, you know, reading here from Jeffrey Blair in a National Review, by Iran's own understanding, it's been publicly at war with the United States since the founding of the Islamic Republic. The regime's slogan is quite literally death to America, and people have convinced themselves that it's mere performative rhetoric. Perhaps because to admit otherwise would be to admit that we lack persuasive options when we face the religious realities of the Middle East. Anyway, you cannot deal with these people. They are ideologically harmful to everything America and American foreign policy, what we stand for, far beyond Israel. Remember, in the political cosmology of the Iranian regime, America is the great Satan. Israel is the little Satan. A mere cat's paw of the true evil. As Donald Trump himself, with almost perverse historical irony, once noted during a different administration, the Iranians never won a war, but they never lost a negotiation. Which is precisely why I said from the start of the Iran war it was going to be a titanic error. Nobody wanted or was prepared for a regime change war. And what that would have entailed in terms of American military commitment abroad. And that's the only way you solve this problem.
2: Yep.
1: And by the way, we said this from the very beginning, if his intent was, because that's what he put out in that 8-minute speech.
2: Yeah.
1: And as we said over and over again, what you do is you don't make a deal. You just keep hitting and killing everybody in whatever regime takes over.
2: Well, and then over the weekend, he's complimenting this version of the regime, saying this group is actually much better to deal with, saying that the group that Obama dealt with, you know, they were, you know, whatever, and this group is much better to deal with. And I'm thinking to myself, well, what happened to unconditional surrender?
1: Well, and just the day before, he was saying he was being played for a sucker by the Iranians.
2: Well,
1: and, I mean, he's all over place.
2: And if you come out and you admit you were trying to get arms through the Kurds to the people of Iran, then you wanted regime change. And then this weekend, hey, they're the best people to deal with.
1: Yeah.
2: Huh?
1: And what kind of cluster happened there?
2: I don't know. I don't know.
1: Yeah.
2: Because there's the thing is, you're not going to have, you're handing arms to the citizens of Iran who have been killed on the streets by the regime. Many of their family members have. And you want them to here you go. Go get them. How in the world is that supposed to work?
1: The regime has thoroughly murdered and imprisoned many domestic dissidents. Recall, it was the IRGC massacres in the streets of Tehran that first drove Trump to publicly promise the Iranian people that help was on the way. It had survived the assassination of nearly the entire original leadership cadre, yet maintained political and ideological continuity. Only revolution or civil war is going to remove the regime now, and they will be hankering for revenge against us. We might as well just speak the hard truth. An ill-considered war of choice looks likely to leave America as well as the global economy in a worse position than it was when it began. I'm tired of withholding my judgment. That's one reason both Trump and the Iranians prefer extended negotiations so they can delay the verdict and claim the jury is still out.
2: Yeah.
1: It's an incredibly bitter pill to swallow, and I won't force it down anyone else's throat, but however long this circus of talks and terms continues, the inescapable fact is that America is negotiating the particulars of our resignation in a war Donald Trump started without a plan to finish it. Well, to me, the plan to finish it was keep taking out the regime. You don't make a deal. You keep taking out the regime. You keep everything in place. You keep taking out the regime. Every time they build up, you take it out because that's what you have to do. You don't. It's like an election. You always enter an election as if you're 20 points down. You never walk into any war. Well, we're going to have this thing done in 4 or 5 weeks and everything will be moved. And then our hope is that the Iranian people will then be able to get out there and take over their own country.
2: Mm-hmm.
1: And then they were saying they weren't talking about regime change. Of course they were. But don't. Yeah. But that's the point. Don't gaslight people.
2: Right.
1: Don't tell people stuff that they know is false.
2: Well, because
1: especially when you're at war.
2: If you take away their nuclear ability by getting all of their uranium in our possession, you still haven't taken their ability to fund their proxies. In fact,

0: I didn't think I never would have said the night after we bombed their nuke sites, and then following that, we took out the Ayatollah. I never would have thought it, we'd be here just months later. My gosh. What the hell?
1: I know.
0: I mean, what the Iranian people, I think they were expecting American boots on the ground. I think they were expecting, oh, they're going to come in and take out the regime, so we're no longer under threat. I think they were hoping that. If they weren't thinking that, they were certainly hoping that. That's not going to happen. You're not going to do that. A few months, we're less than 150 days from election time. You're not going to do that.
1: Not going to happen.
0: And now they know you're not going to do that because you've got a deal.
1: Right. And your leverage is you're going to take out the regime, and
0: yeah,
1: they don't believe you're going to do
0: nope.
1: it. So you have no leverage.
0: None.
1: We are Red Eye Radio.
2: We'll be right back with more Red Eye Radio with Eric Harley and Gary McNamara.
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0: We are Red Eye Radio. He's Eric Carlin. I'm Gary McNamara. The other thing is, too, if they would have signed it electronically or whatever, that'd be one thing. But are they going to have a ceremony in Switzerland on Friday? Are United States representatives going to be taking pictures with members of the Iranian Revolutionary Guard? Huh.
1: They're going to be shaking hands?
0: And, yeah.
1: With the Iranians?
0: I mean, it's just, Mr. Trump, you've blown the mind. Just go on social media. Look at all the totally credible conservatives and supporters of the president going, I hope this is, please just give us the text of this whole thing, because what we hear right now, and you're not denying it, does not sound good at all.
2: Nope.
0: In fact, you're negotiating backwards.
2: Yep.

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9: News this hour from Town Hall. I'm Jason Walker. A deal has been reached with Iran.
10: President Trump taking to Truth Social, writing, "The deal with the Islamic Republic of Iran is now complete. Congratulations to all. I hereby fully authorize the toll-free opening of the Strait of Hormuz and simultaneously herewith authorize the immediate removal of the United States naval blockade. Ships of the world, start your engines, let the oil flow." And Vice President J.D. Vance telling Fox News, "This deal will transform the Middle East for the next 50 years. Laura Winters reporting.
9: Ukrainian President Vladimir Zelensky and Russia's Vladimir Putin each spoke separately by phone Sunday with President Trump just days before the G7 summit. Zelensky and Trump, meanwhile, discussed steps toward peace and will have further talks planned for the G7 conference in France. President Trump expected to talk about that agreement reached in the war with his allies at the C7 summit. It runs Monday to Wednesday with Ukraine and China trade also on the agenda. Homeland Security Secretary Mark Wayne Mullen says the Trump administration has located unaccompanied migrant children who were previously unaccounted for during the Biden administration.
11: We found 146,000 kids so far. 146,000 kids.
10: That's the head of Homeland Security, Mark Wayne Mullen, who estimates about 450,000 children went missing during the 4 years our southern border was wide open during the Biden-Harris administration under the direction of then Homeland Chief Alejandro Mayorkas. Mullen telling reporters it's believed some of these kids were sexually assaulted.
11: Some of these kids claim that they were raped 600 to 700 times.
10: Laura Winters reporting.
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9: While the latest inflation numbers are concerning, conservatives say that President Trump's policies are holding the line despite global pressures.
13: The consumer price index rose 4.2% in May, driven largely by higher energy costs tied to the war with Iran. Conservatives argue that despite those external pressures, inflation under President Trump remains significantly lower than in the early Biden years. They say pro-growth policies are helping offset rising gas prices, while calling for further action to bring inflation back under control. I'm Bill Alexander.
9: Authorities say a pilot and 11 skydivers have been killed when the plane crashed in a field and caught fire in Missouri. Authorities say the plane went down shortly after takeoff from an airport in Butler, 60 miles from Kansas City. In Brazil, two helicopters colliding. Six people on board the two aircraft, all were killed. Breaking news and analysis, townhall.com. Carolina Hurricanes winning the Stanley Cup championship, defeating the Vegas Golden Knights 3-0 in Game 6. New York Knicks are celebrating their first NBA championship in some 53 years, and they owe a lot to this guy right here, point guard Jalen Brunson.
14: Words can't describe it, but I'll say I put a lot of time and effort into trying to be the best player I can be to try and help a team win. Just really thankful I have the organization, the coaching staff, my teammates to have my back every single day. I think that means the most to me.
9: Meanwhile, thousands of rioters battled police officers and security agents. After that game, quite a few were arrested. And speaking of demonstrations, this one in Geneva Sunday, riot police there fired tear gas and water cannons at the demonstrators. More on these stories, townhall.com.
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16: This is Weatherology. I'm meteorologist Laura Lockwood with the Alexandria Lakes Area Forecast. Lows dip down to about 48 overnight under mainly clear skies. Winds out of the west, 5 to 10 miles per hour. Sunshine mixed with clouds at times. Monday, slight chance of thunderstorms. Daytime highs approaching 75. Cloudy skies expected Monday night. Chance of thunderstorms. Lows dip down to about 49. For KXRA, I'm meteorologist Laura Lockwood. Right now, 50.
1: Now, it's Red Eye Radio. Gary McNamara and Eric Harley talk about everything from politics to social issues and news of the day. Whether you're up late or you're just starting your day, welcome to the show. From the Relief Factor Studios, this is Red Eye Radio.
17: All across America, we are Red Eye Radio. He is Eric Harley, and I'm Gary McNamara. Welcome and good morning.
6: Hi.
17: You know, on all the issues out there, you know, I saw on CNN and Fox, you know, discussing about the UFC. I could give a damn.
6: I don't care.
17: You know, and I think part of what you saw, the Republican or the administration's influence over the weekend. Let's talk about all the fluff stuff that really doesn't matter and get into discussions that really doesn't matter, whether it is a UFC fight, whatever, reflecting pool is clear or not clearer than it was. Again, all these little things I could care less about.
6: Right.
17: I could care less. I care about the big things that matter. The war, inflation, these are the things I care about. If everybody wants on CNN wants to peddle about, well, should he have the UFC on? I don't give a damn.
6: I don't care.
17: Don't care.
6: I think they should have had it in the Oval Office. Just have them just bring the ring inside the Oval Office. Set it up and go. No, listen. I look at it and by the way, I don't know if the UFC is, I don't know if that's the correct term, ultimate. Well, if they're both living after the case, if they both survived the fight, then it's not ultimate. I'm not saying someone should die. I'm just saying maybe they reconsider the name because it's not ultimate if they're both still living. But it doesn't appeal to me. It doesn't appeal to most Americans. You know, it's not something that, you know, it really is a niche group. I know a lot of people talk about it, you know, especially they've got to get up to speed on it if they're going to appear on Joe Rogan's show. Because he knows a lot about it, obviously. And good for them. That's great. It's like soccer. Okay, if that's your thing, good for you. I'm glad you enjoy it and you get something out of it. And they can do the analysis of, did you see what he did? And then this happened. And then, okay, that's fine. But I don't care. And most Americans, it's, again, not a needle mover. You're talking about entertainment. It's the equivalent of movie night. You know, it's movie night at the White House, or maybe a live play on the lawn at the White House. You know what I mean? A live concert on the White House lawn, which is fine. You want to do that? I don't. Fine, but it doesn't interest me to the point. It's not important. It is not on my list of priorities. National defense is my list of priorities, and. I can't explain to you what I felt when we took out Iran's nukes and then later when we took out the Ayatollah. I cannot tell
17: you. You mean the nuclear material?
6: Yes. And I cannot tell you. Yeah, they don't actually have nukes. Or do they? And the taking out the Ayatollah, you know, because the bombing of the nuke sites. We're bombing Iran. We're going to bomb Iran. We just bombed Iran. That was all unicorn territory as far as I was concerned. After 47 years, I thought it would never happen. It was all, okay, now, Hollywood made a movie, what if we bombed Iran? And it happened. So I can't tell you how that changed and impacted me after living through all of that, from the hostage crisis on, from the Jimmy Carter years on. The Shah of Iran was in a hospital in Texas for a while, and so was my mom, and we couldn't see her for a few weeks. I mean, it had that impact. But there were so many things in my little, I guess, I don't know if they were little or big, but moments in my life, from that age on, and it's just in the back of my mind, Iran has always been a clear and present danger. And now, because they included the words pinky promise. We're not actually sure if they did that. But this is what this feels like. Some kind of bizarre, oh, no, no. They said pinky promise. And we did the pinky thing at the end of the signing. Are they, you know, you brought up a good point earlier. We're going to see them shaking hands with Iran?
17: Yeah. You know, I saw this was from an Israeli-American who wrote this. Never in the history of the modern world have you had a leader who is a few inches from total victory and then decides to retreat and help the enemy who was on their knees and give them a lifeline so that they can survive. This is Trump's legacy. He made it, and he owns it.
6: And this is it. And the only reversal of that is post-election taking the regime out and taking their all of their nuclear material. And I don't think that's going to happen. I don't have confidence that's going to happen.
17: You know, we had said this last. By the way, not surprised by this because this is what we looked at the different options out there, and this was our top option. He's, you know, going to make a weak deal, but just get it out of the way, get prices, you know, get gasoline prices down. Already was down to $3.19 mm-hmm. when I was going to work. Get gasoline prices down. The stock market may boom for a while here. People's first concern is money. This sort of drifts off. And, you know, the one thing that we said from the very beginning, even when the ceasefire first started, you have seriously destroyed a significant part of Iran's ability over the next decade to move forward. But what you haven't done is now you've given incentive for possibly the hardliners,
6: yeah,
17: even more hardliners in Iran to say, wow, we can get more money. The blockade is lifted.
6: We can continue to slaughter people in the streets.
17: Right. We
6: citizens.
17: We get some sanctions.
6: Yeah. I'm sorry. Subjects, not citizens.
17: Right.
6: I think it was Andrew McCarthy that made that point.
17: The subjects now aren't going to want to revolt because they know the United States will say one thing and then do another.
6: Yeah.
17: I mean, it's just and we thought this was at the top when we gave the scenarios, you know, last week. This is the one that we thought was most likely.
6: Yeah.
17: Exactly what you're seeing, you know, right now. Mm-hmm. You put together some type of framework deal and you just keep stretching it out as we've been doing for 47 years.
6: Right. But
17: the one thing you can say is we have degraded them for the next decade.
6: In terms of what actually has been done in a positive way, yes.
17: Yes. Yeah.
6: But you haven't degraded at all their ability to act through their proxies.
17: Well, to cause hell in the Middle East and mm-hmm. to continually attack U.S. interests.
6: Right. And again, their own citizens.
17: Right.
6: All those things remain in play very much.
17: Yep.
6: The regime is still
17: in power.
6: By the way,
17: we said from the very beginning, if you're relying on something that you're not in control of, which is the people there revolting, and that's how you get your regime change, if that's what you're relying on, you never rely in war on anything except what you are in control of. And that's the one point that we brought up at the beginning of this.
6: Mm-hmm.
17: Because it can come back and blow up, and that's exactly what it seems to be doing right now. We'll see, but you go online, you look at it, you go to X, and these are all supporters of Trump saying, why won't you release the text? Release the text of it so we can analyze it. You say it's great, but you've been saying all sorts of things the last month that ended up not being true. Let us see the actual text of it.
6: Are we going to see the text after it's signed?
17: Yeah.
6: I'm guessing they will release
17: it. Well, the signing, you know, as Lindsey Graham said, you know, this isn't really a deal. This isn't the nuclear. The nuclear deal would have to be approved by Congress, as Lindsey Graham pointed out
6: mm-hmm.
17: yeah. on X. So,
6: right.
17: You know, this is just the, you know, whatever the first part of it is that they've agreed to. But if the first part is what they're saying, now I've seen $12 billion, $25 billion, $300 billion, whatever it is. If the beginning of it is Hormuz opens, straits open, the blockade is gone, and we give them allow them to have, well, the blockade's gone, is going to put money in to Iran to begin with. Mm-hmm. And if we give them, remove part of the sanctions to give them any billions of dollars to open up Hormuz, which you already had before the war, you've just said Iran hasn't lost.
18: No, it's all for naught.
17: Right. It's all for naught.
18: Nothing has changed.
17: Right. In fact, you're relieving sanctions and allowing money to go in for what you already had before the war began.
18: Right.
17: Like I said, that's why I keep saying the art of the Costanza deal, if this is true.
18: Yeah.
17: But as everybody's saying, well, you don't know. Well, release it. If you've done the deal, release the damn text.
18: Right. Tell us what's in it.
17: Yeah. The deal's done. There's a text.
18: It tells me they're not done. And, or they're not proud of it.
17: Yeah.
18: Because the deal, the text of the deal has to be released at some point.
17: Well, when you had on Sunday morning, when you had Vance talking about the fact that every World War II was negotiated, I mean, my God, yeah, I went, oh, my God, this is not going to be good. When Vance said that, either he's completely ignorant of world history or he was lying, one or the other, because they were desperate to come up with something. So, yeah, it was negotiated. Well, the unconditional surrender, yeah, but we didn't execute the emperor. But that was because, with the pushing of MacArthur, they wanted to assure that they could have a peaceful transition through it. And because they got the emperor to say, okay, lay down your arms, you know, if that's what you call negotiation, it's far from this type of negotiation.
18: Yeah, it is. And I want to see the text. Certainly they have to release it after the signing.
17: One would think.
18: But if it comes with a bunch of contingencies or ambiguous language.
17: Well, even when the president came out again, look, Iran wants to get rid of their nuclear weapons. He said it again on Truth Social. Iran wants. No, they don't.
18: No.
17: Stop it.
18: What do you think this is all for? You know they don't.
17: Jeffrey Blair in National Review was saying it's almost as when Trump, with Trump now on Truth Social, it's almost like he's shaking his fist in the air as he bellows, "You better shape up, Jack, or else."
18: Yeah.
17: Saying he's becoming like Biden.
18: No,
17: nobody buys
18: deal,
17: it anymore.
18: This whole deal is Biden-esque.
17: Yeah. We are Red Eye Radio.
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20: Summer camp season is right around the corner, and parents with first-time campers can help the child prepare for camp by being prepared, sending the camp all pertinent health and contact information about the child, for example.
21: Typically, every camp will have some kind of a form, and that has all of the pertinent information, parents' work numbers, their cell phone numbers, home phone numbers, addresses, maybe even another emergency person to call, all of your information regarding insurance and all of those types of things in the event there was an emergency, an accident, where a child needed medical treatment of some sort.
20: And Belinda Cameron of University of Missouri Extension adds sending the child with proper clothing for any weather possibility. Any items that a parent wishes a child to return home with should be properly labeled. What children should not bring to camp with them is more money than necessary and no food. Cameron says food in the campsite or cabin attracts unwanted rodents like raccoons and mice, even snakes. I'm Rod Bain reporting for the U.S. Department of Agriculture in Washington, D.C.
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0: He's Eric Cronin. I'm Gary McNamara. I was just going through, and it was advice to people from Great Britain coming over here to watch the English play.
1: Oh, yeah.
0: In the World Cup, and it's like, you're in different parts of the country. There aren't uniform rules when it comes to alcohol or marijuana, and you need to know that if you're coming over from Great Britain.
1: No, that's true. I mean, even within, you know, the Metroplex, there's different rules with alcohol. I mean, the state rules apply, of course, but with alcohol, as to where you can buy it.
0: Well, yeah, but this is things like open container laws.
1: Oh, yeah.
0: Like, you can't walk around with a beer on the street, and apparently in parts of Great Britain, they're saying you can. You can't walk from bar to bar with an open beer.
1: Right.
0: Yeah. And it's like, you know, it depends where you are, but the games are all over the country. I mean, the USA played in L.A., and they're going to play in Seattle then, you know, next Friday.
1: Right.
0: But I did on Friday, I looked at the list of when the games are in Arlington in case I'm driving anywhere on those days. And so far, I'm safe.
1: Yeah.
0: There isn't any day that I'm traveling.
1: Right.
0: I'm going to the Rush show in Fort Worth a week from Friday, and there is no game in Dallas on that day, on that Friday. And I'm like, thank goodness.
1: Yeah.
0: I might not be able to get an Uber.
1: Yeah, I rarely travel over there now. I mean, we used to work over there, you know, years ago.
0: Yeah, right across the right across the other side of I-30.
1: Just a couple miles down the road.
0: Yeah.
1: And that could have been nightmarish.
0: I know.
1: Still being there. But, all of my traveling now has been north, from my house north, basically. So I don't get over there very often at all. So, it's interesting because there were so many local stories on it. I mean, every news organization globally was doing stories on it, but here locally, it was the thing over the weekend. Now, I was busy doing other things, so I didn't really pay attention to it, but there was a lot of that. Here's where the traffic will be.
0: Yeah.
1: I would have appreciated that, certainly, if I had, you know, had to go in that area. That certainly would have been useful.
0: Well, I'm near 360 that goes from the airport all the way, you know,
1: right,
0: straight down through Arlington and down through South Arlington, Mansfield, Grand Prairie, all the way now. The 360 with the toll goes all the way down almost to Midlothian.
1: Mm-hmm.
0: So,
1: yeah.
0: But most of the time I'll take the tollway. I figured if I'm going to work after my retirement age, I'm taking the tollway everywhere because there's a lot less traffic. But you know what really got me over the weekend?
1: Mm-hmm.
0: And we'll talk about it coming up on the bottom of the hour.
1: Mm-hmm.
0: You know what really got me besides me in the talk yesterday on the memorandum of understanding?
1: Yeah.
0: Mm-hmm. Which is being called a peace deal.
1: Mm-hmm.
0: A peace deal without the details.
1: Yeah.
0: But it was the response of the left to Elon Musk becoming a trillionaire.
1: Yeah, it's, you know, Bernie Sanders and Elizabeth Warren are already working on it. You know, that's the problem is all the world's trillionaire. Because there's just one. Yeah.
0: And it was, I mean, if you wanted to see jealousy, envy, and selfishness, man, social media on Friday and Saturday concerning that.
1: One person having all of that wealth and blah, blah, blah, blah, blah, blah, blah.
0: They have no idea how it works.
1: No, they have no idea.
0: Even Mark Cuban had to come out and go, do you understand how this works?
1: Right.
0: Do you understand when these people do this and they become this rich that it's in stock?
1: Right.
0: And the reason that he became a trillionaire was because
1: other people.
0: He goes, yeah, other people.
1: Voluntarily
0: wish to also become rich.
1: Right.
0: That's 60% of America that's in stocks.
1: Right.
0: And they all wish to be rich. They're the ones that gave him the money so they can hopefully expand their wealth.
1: Right.
0: And I'm like, well, Mark, you voted for Kamala, didn't you? That's
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3: With SRN News, I'm Jason Walker. A lot of details to be worked out, but Washington and Tehran have hammered out an initial agreement to end the war. The signing of that deal likely not to come until at least later in the week. After hearing the news, benchmarks in Asia took off, gaining more than 5%. Oil prices fell more than $4 a barrel. Large-scale Russian attack on Ukraine overnight has killed an undetermined number of civilians and wounding at least 30 more. The attack also badly damaged several religious landmarks. Thousands of rioters have battled police officers and security agents in Geneva Sunday. Riot police fired tear gas and water cannons at demonstrators. That all ahead of the week's G7 summit in France. SRN News.
4: This is weatherology. I'm meteorologist Laura Lockwood with the Alexandria Lakes area forecast. Lows dip down to about 48 overnight under mainly clear skies. Winds out of the west, 5 to 10 miles per hour. Sunshine mixed with clouds at times. Monday, slight chance of thunderstorms. Daytime highs approaching 75. Cloudy skies expected Monday night. Chance of thunderstorms. Lows dip down to about 49. For KXRA, I'm meteorologist Laura Lockwood. Right now, 52.
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1: And he's Eric Harley, and I'm Gary McNamara. We'll get to the Elon Musk stuff in just a minute. But I just saw this because I'd seen it on social media, and I didn't know where it was coming from. Did you see it where it was like, well, J.D. Vance and Kushner and Witkoff are for the deal, and Rubio and Hegseth were not?
2: Yeah.
1: And I saw that through social media. I'm like, okay, where are you getting that from?
2: Right. Yeah.
1: And so I was doing some searching here during the bottom of the hour. I finally found it. It was the Israel Ham News Service from Israel that had it out, that it came out. This came out late yesterday afternoon, after the deal was announced. And here's what they wrote. Trump's negotiating team, Vice President J.D. Vance, envoys Jared Kushner and Steve Witkoff, have been advocating for a deal with Iran, partly due to concerns that the regime will not collapse within a reasonable time frame, and partly due to pressure from Qatar. On the other side, Secretary of State Marco Rubio and Secretary of War Pete Hegseth recently presented an assessment that the Iranian regime is dying due to economic pressure, and strengthening this pressure is the right way to achieve surrender or an overthrow of the regime. Last week, Trump decided to pursue the deal route. The Memorandum of Understanding allegedly includes the suspension of all sanctions on Iran's oil sales, which could bring in $80 to $120 billion a year. Treasury Secretary Scott Bessent reportedly pushed against lifting sanctions on Iran, as returning to them would be problematic. Terms were changed so that the sanctions would only occur, at least in part, after the Strait of Hormuz is fully opened. So that comes from the Israeli News Service there.
2: Yeah. All right.
1: And again, do they know that? You know, how do they know that? How do they know what the memorandum of understanding is? Is it because they're getting leaks from the from the Israeli government as to what it is? And we haven't gotten, because there's been no leaks. Even the administration isn't. There's been a lot of criticism or wondering, what are you doing here? And there's no leaks, saying, okay, I haven't seen one yet, to the Wall Street Journal or Fox News or anything. This is what's included in the deal, based on leaks, that we have from, the administration. So.
2: Well, and I assumed that I was looking for leaks over the weekend, which is probably the only way we were going to see anything close to text. And it wouldn't have been text. It would have been bullet points. And I thought to myself, well, one of the possibilities is that they just don't have the deal together. The words aren't there. It's not finalized. And by that, I don't mean signed. I mean written and agreed upon in order to sign. I just have to assume the language is changing on the fly, and we're not there yet. If this thing isn't signed this week, oh my gosh. If this thing goes FUBA, if this one doesn't come to fruition, I don't know what to expect from President Trump's base. I just don't. I really don't. Because I don't trust the deal. I won't trust the deal. I don't care what the language is. Anything that leaves the regime in place means diddly and squat. They'll be acting through their proxies. And they may not have the ability to send a nuke. They have the ability to attack. They have the ability to attack far outside their borders with their proxies, which includes, by the way, on American soil. We think about Al-Qaeda. We think about ISIS. We think about lone actors, lone wolves, the whole thing when it comes to terrorism's a terrorist coming across our borders. But there is a decent chance that members of Hamas, Hezbollah, or some of their proxies from those groups are here already waiting for orders. As long as the regime is in place, this deal means nothing. Nothing will change in Iran. In fact, it actually gives the current regime and the IRGC more leverage and confidence that they can control their people.
1: Without question. And if, as you know, every news agency is reporting that there will be, you know, sanctions will be partially lifted. The blockade will end if the Strait of Hormuz would open, you know, when it opens up, and that there'd be billions in cash opened up to the Iranians for that. Well, then, as I said before, that's the art of the Costanza deal, the George Costanza, you know, on Seinfeld, negotiating backwards for their deal on the pilot.
2: Mm-hmm. Yeah.
1: And Jerry said, no, you're supposed to be negotiating up, not down, George.
2: Right.
1: And because we already had that before. If that's what you've gotten out of a deal to start this out, the Iranians are going,
2: yeah.
1: What in the world? Trump, we're not, you know, because I saw Trump say, and if they don't abide by this, because there's supposed to be the negotiating period, you know, for another 60 days and then whatever. Mm-hmm. And if all that's true, and again, that's all source-based. That's why conservatives and Republicans are screaming, show us the text.
2: Yeah.
1: Let us know precisely what is in it.
2: Right.
1: You know, because it all comes down to the regime's still going to be there.
2: Yeah.
1: We know that. Yeah. The regime's going to be there. How are we going to get? How are we going to get the nuclear material? How are we going to get it?
2: Right.
1: How are we going to verify it?
2: Right.
1: Because I don't care what the promises are. what the promises are. It's simply, what is our verification process and how are we going to get it?
2: Yeah. Right. Yeah. That's what it comes down to. Is that there has to be, you know, if you look at this entire thing, we just simply cannot have anything that leaves the regime in place, and that apparently is what's happening. Mm-hmm. And it's frustrating. It's maddening. But I forget, was it Blair that wrote, this is his legacy.
1: That was the Israeli American.
2: Yeah, yeah. Okay.
1: Who said that?
2: Yeah.
1: So, but reading Dan McLaughlin from National View. I don't know if he still writes.
2: Mm-hmm.
1: We set back the nuclear program pretty far by military action in 2025 and 2026. Mm. We can possibly deter them further by 2027, 2028. That would be the president going back in again. But an agreement on paper adds nothing to that.
2: Right.
1: The only possible for good solution is toppling the regime.
2: Well, again, you know, if we get to a point at any point beyond the election and Trump makes the case they violated their agreement, we're going in and he takes out the regime and he takes out all of their uranium, I'll look at it and say, all right. I don't know if I can say well played, because it depends on the impact of the election and the impact on the economy between now and then. Because that's the only move here. The only move here right now is to settle the economy. Energy prices is the move. That's what you're worried about. And you do this telling the world, hey, okay, all right, we're done. And then you can put that under lock and key, and then you can just keep saying nope. Instead of repeating, we're working on a deal, we're close to a deal, you can now say, we have a deal in place, everything's fine until Election Day. And then if they continue to attack their neighbors, if they continue to kill their own people in their streets, if they continue to attack Israel, because that's the other thing I asked earlier, but it's an important question, and it bears repeating here. What if they attack Israel directly? between now and November 3rd? Are you going to say they don't have the right? Israel has no right? It can only be proportional, their response?
1: Yeah.
2: Because that's not going to fly.
1: And that's the whole thing then when they hit our helicopter and they
2: right.
1: said, proportional response, we said, my God, you look so damn weak.
2: Yeah.
1: You know, what in the hell happened?
2: All you have to do, by the way.
1: We know what happened. It's the economy. It's energy prices.
2: Right.
1: And the president denied it. We know he's not telling the truth.
2: Well, all you have to do.
1: There is no other reason. What's the other reason for doing a bad deal?
2: By the way, all you had to do in that case on the helicopter thing, on retaliation for the helicopter downing, is you go in and you let the Pentagon do the presser. We assessed the situation. It gave us intel on what they had available to them, whether it was drones or missiles, and we had to take those sites out. And that's what we did. And you just be precise about it. You don't come in and say, well, they threw one, so we're going to throw one. And that's all we're doing. Forget the markets. And just say, at the end of that press conference, that part of this entire mission is yeah. over because we completed our objectives. And that's all you have to do. That's it. You have Hegseth up there, and he leads the press conference, and you make it very short, and that's it. And the president doesn't have to say, hey, we learned some new things, and we took out some sites.
1: Yeah, but the president's on Truth Social every day in a way saying, I don't like this part, I don't like with this part of the war, I don't like this
2: part.
1: Well,
2: that's what I mean. That's the whole point.
1: All of this could be handled
2: very differently and still settle the markets.
1: He has killed his credibility.
2: Yeah.
1: On being forceful on foreign policy with his base.
2: If they sign this deal and nothing happens post-election, that is his legacy.
1: Yeah.
2: And I thought to myself, and we said this multiple times, after taking out their nuke sites, after taking out the Ayatollah, this is going to be his legacy, and this could be the turning point in the Middle East. And, yeah, you kick the can for 10 years, but what does it look like a decade from now? A decade's a short period of time. Compare that to 47 years.
1: Well, you've seen the criticism now coming out from conservative outlets on the Board of Peace for Gaza.
2: Yeah.
1: Going, this is a complete cluster.
2: Right. Well, because now Hamas is going to be certainly, because that's the number one play here that you got to be concerned about. You set them back for 10 years on weapons. You did not set them back at all on proxies. In fact, you've re-upped their ability on proxies.
1: To attack U.S. interests, which is why

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0: We are Red Eye Radio. He's Eric Carly, and I'm Gary McNamara. Well, first, I saw this here.
1: Yeah.
0: And this is apparently the counter programming to the UFC at the White House.
1: Okay.
0: It's like, all right. In case you're wondering what the Dems are doing, their counter program to the UFC is like 40 people singing terribly and a terrible song. You ready?
1: Okay.
0: All right, here we go.

0: Wow. Tears for Fears doesn't sound anything like they used to.
1: Somebody made the point there. A Kid Rock show would be better than this.
0: Oh, yeah. Are you kidding me? Light years better.
1: Oh, my God.
0: Wow. Yeah.
1: Are the Democrats going to have an alternate 4th of July show?
0: Yeah. Well, they did, remember, a few years ago. F the 4th. Remember that whole thing?
1: Oh, yeah.
0: Yeah.
1: Boo independence!
0: What are you guys thinking? Seriously, who do you think you're connecting with?

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10: News this hour from Town Hall. I'm Rich Thomason. Friday is the day, Switzerland the place. A preliminary U.S.-Iran peace deal is expected to be signed.
11: President Trump taking to Truth Social, writing, "The deal with the Islamic Republic of Iran is now complete. Congratulations to all. I hereby fully authorize the toll-free opening of the Strait of Hormuz and simultaneously herewith authorize the immediate removal of the United States naval blockade. Ships of the world, start your engines, let the oil flow." And Vice President J.D. Vance telling Fox News, "This deal will transform the Middle East for the next 50 years. Laura Winters reporting.
10: The ultimate fate of the Iranian nuclear program, apparently still up in the air, will be the subject of further talks in the coming 2 months. And as one war winds down, another rages on.
12: Ukraine's interior minister described the attack on the capital Kyiv as a major blow with significant destruction of civilian infrastructure. The city's mayor, Vitaly Klitschko, said some houses and cars caught fire after being hit by debris from drones. He said the attack damaged electricity lines and left more than 140,000 people without power. In the northeastern city of Kharkiv, at least 5 rescue workers were killed while putting out a fire caused by Russian strikes. Russia also says its territory has come under attack from Ukraine.
10: That's the BBC's Simon Hancock. President Trump is Geneva-bound. He's heading to the G7 summit. Federal experts investigating deadly plane crash in Missouri. A pilot and 11 others were killed when a plane was taking people on a skydiving outing over the weekend, crashed in a field and burst into flames. Stock futures are higher. Oil prices are lower. Following the announcement of the Iran deal, the Dow futures are up 419 points. NASDAQ futures 583 points higher. More on these stories at townhall.com.
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10: These are especially challenging time for African airlines.
14: The war in Iran is driving up jet fuel prices and worsening supply strains, especially for African airlines. The African Airlines Association says the crisis is exposing reliance on jet fuel imports. Even before the conflict, African carriers were already paying more for fuel. The new pressures are affecting already thin margins. Fuel accounts for 30 to 40% of airlines' operating costs. Some airlines are already adding surcharges but can't pass all the costs to passengers. The crisis is renewing calls for Africa to strengthen domestic refining capacity. Despite pressures, demand for air travel in Africa remains strong. I'm Julie Walker.
10: The mid-air collision of two helicopters over Rio de Janeiro has killed all six people on board those helicopters. One of them crashed on a car dealership, igniting a fire among several parked EVs. News and analysis, townhall.com. When Georgia lawmakers return to the Capitol this week for a special session, they're expected to try to clean up an election mess of their own making.
15: The election system used throughout the political battleground state relies on a QR code printed on ballots to tally the votes. Legislators passed a law 2 years ago barring the use of that barcode for the official vote count beyond July 1st of this year, but no replacement method of tabulating votes was ever implemented. One of the instructions Republican Governor Brian Kemp laid out for lawmakers when he called a special session is to, quote, address issues created by that law. If the issue is not resolved soon, there's likely to be confusion and possibly litigation over the state's elections after July 1st, a special election to fill a U.S. House seat is scheduled for that month. Bernie Bennett reporting.
10: Prime Minister Keir Starmer says Britain will ban under 16s from using various social media apps. Starmer says he will fight back if the big tech companies try to resist that initiative. More on these stories at townhall.com.
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18: This is weatherology. I'm meteorologist Laura Lockwood with the Alexandria Lakes Area Forecast. Slight chance of thunderstorms today. Otherwise, sunshine mixed with clouds at times. Daytime highs approaching 75. Winds out of the west, 8 to 15 miles per hour. Cloudy tonight. Chance of thunderstorms. Lows dip down to about 49. Lots of sunshine tomorrow. Highs around 71. I'm meteorologist Laura Lockwood with your KXRA Forecast, brought to you by Egg Country. Currently 51.
19: This is America in the Morning from Westwood One. Good morning, I'm John Trout. It's Monday, June 15th, 2026. Here's what's coming up on America in the Morning.
20: The United States and Iran say they've agreed to a peace agreement. I'm John Stolness in Washington.
21: The promise from the head of the UFC.
22: Sunday night on the
0: White House lawn
21: gets a little modification thanks to Mother Nature. I'm Rich Johnson.
22: A deadly crash involving a skydiving plane in Missouri.
23: It's a local airplane.
22: I'm Clayton Neville.
14: A Virginia church's 20th anniversary celebration ends in tragedy after the large tent the event was being held in collapses. I'm Julie Walker.
24: On Wall Street, stocks are coming off a winning week and a big initial public offering on Friday for SpaceX. I'm Jessica Ettinger.
25: Nara Organics is recalling its organic baby formula after a multi-state outbreak of infant botulism. I'm Donna Water.
19: All ahead on America in the Morning. It's 7 past. After weeks of promises that a peace deal was close, the White House, Iranian leaders, and Pakistani intermediates have confirmed a peace deal has been reached between the U.S. and Iran that will end military action. From Washington, our John Stolness has the story.
26: The president announced the deal had been completed on social media first. The Iranians confirmed through their National Security Council that they had finalized a memorandum of understanding with the U.S. The deal would reopen the Strait of Hormuz, as Trump noted in his social media post, in which he wrote, quote, "Ships of the world, start your engines. Let the oil flow." Vice President J.D. Vance on Fox News said the deal does two main things.
27: The immediate opening of the Straits of Hormuz and, of course, the lifting of the naval blockade that we've had on Iran along with it. The number two thing that it means is that Iran will never have a nuclear weapon, and not just pursue a nuclear weapon, but procure or try to buy a nuclear weapon as well.
26: He touted the deal as a success for America and the Middle East.
27: If the Iranians comply with his deal, it is going to fundamentally transform the Middle East for the next 50 years. It's going to end the war. It's going to make the Middle East more investable. It's going to mean a lot of prosperity, lower energy prices for the American people.
26: Both sides will meet in Geneva on Friday to sign the agreement. It's unclear who in the Trump administration will attend. On ABC's This Week, former President Barack Obama was doubtful this agreement will surpass the one his administration reached with Iran over their nuclear program.
28: Any agreement that arises is going to be significantly different or a significant improvement from the deal that we had in the first place and had worked for a long stretch of time.
26: Democratic Senator Jack Reed on Fox News Sunday, critical of the price being paid to reopen the Strait of Hormuz.
29: Reuters is reporting that part of the deal is $24 billion in sanctions relief to the Iranians. So this is not a we win and you do what we say. This is how can we open up the straits? What will it cost us?
26: Iran's Supreme National Security Council said the agreement also called for an end to Israeli strikes in Lebanon. Over the weekend, Trump urged Israeli Prime Minister Benjamin Netanyahu not to launch offensive measures in order to avoid scuttling the deal. It's believed talks over Iran's nuclear program will dominate negotiations during a 60-day ceasefire, as well as whether to lift sanctions against the Iranian regime. John Stolness, Washington.
19: President Trump will be leaving Washington and is heading to the G7 summit in France after marking his 80th birthday by watching UFC fights on the south lawn of the White House. More from correspondent Rich Johnson.
21: The president announced the event last month.
30: We're having a big fight.
21: Complete with an octagon surrounded by 4,000 seats on the south lawn of the White House and a free viewing party on the ellipse.
30: They're going to have, I guess, anywhere from 75 to 100,000 people.
21: The protests were nearly immediate, but were rebuffed by the White House and even a federal judge who rejected a last-minute suit to block the fights. But then there was the weather and the Weather Channel, which posted a fight-specific forecast predicting thunderstorms, heavy downpours, and wind gusts. UFC CEO Dana White was having none of it at Friday's weigh-in.
31: I'm sick and tired of hearing about the weather now and all the other surrounding this event. We are fighting on Sunday night on the White House lawn, no matter what.
21: And the official White House Rapid Response X account blasted the forecasters, saying that celebrating America's unmatched greatness after 250 years apparently doesn't sit well with the friendless loser, referring to the Weather Channel's headline writer. Responding to that response, California Governor Gavin Newsom said, "Imagine being triggered by the weather." And then there was a different tone set Friday at the weigh-in by one of the fighters, Josh Hokett. He staggered to the scale as the big manual scale was adjusted and explained his condition.
0: So what? Maybe I was drinking last night. Who wouldn't be? I have a giant black man that wants to knock me out.
21: I'm Rich Johnson.
13: It's 12 after. A dozen people killed in a skydiving accident. The latest when America in the Morning continues after these messages.
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13: Welcome back to America in the Morning, the Monday forecast from AccuWeather.com meteorologist Matt Rindy.
9: A tropical disturbance moving through the western Gulf of America will expand moisture into the southern U.S., and this is going to cause widespread showers and thunderstorms from Texas through Louisiana and continuing through southern Alabama as it interacts with a frontal boundary draped across the region. Rain from these storms will have the potential for flash flooding, especially in the afternoon into tonight. Additionally, AccuWeather Hurricane experts are monitoring this feature for possible development into the midweek. Outside of the heavier rain, there'll be scattered afternoon thunderstorms through western Texas into New Mexico, as well as southern Colorado and eastern Arizona. Some of these storms in eastern New Mexico could contain gusty winds and hail. Also, there'll be some scattered afternoon thunderstorms farther east into Georgia and Florida, and a few of these storms could also have some drenching rainfall. Farther to the north, high pressure will encompass a large area from the central plains around Kansas and Oklahoma, northward to southern South Dakota, into Iowa, and then farther east through the Tennessee Valley, into the Carolinas, as well as the Great Lakes, Middle Atlantic, and Northeast. It'll be a cooler day for mid-June for a lot of places with clouds and sun. We'll have highs in the 60s, 70s, and 80s for most, though still a few low 90s in the eastern Carolinas. And the front providing this cooler weather will also lead to some showers through eastern New England to start the day before shifting eastward. Another storm will dive southward from Canada into the north central U.S., from North Dakota into Minnesota and northern South Dakota. That's the weather across America. It's going to be a pleasant day in Detroit, Michigan, with sunshine and a high of 72. Las Vegas, Nevada continues its heat streak with sunny skies and a high of 107. That's the nation's weather. I'm AccuWeather.com meteorologist Matt Rindy.
13: 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The Missouri State Highway Patrol says all 12 people on board a skydiving plane that crashed in Butler, Missouri over the weekend died in that incident. Correspondent Clayton Neville reports.
8: 11 passengers and one pilot said to have been killed in the crash after a private skydiving plane operated by Skydive Kansas City crashed just after takeoff from Butler Memorial Airport in Butler, Missouri.
10: The plane took off, and then at that point, it went down. We're not sure exactly anything beyond that.
8: Bates County, Missouri Sheriff Chad Anderson.
10: The investigation is going to be handled by the NTSB and the FAA.
8: The plane took off around 11:30 Sunday morning, and it went down near Business Interstate I-49, about 60 to 65 miles south of Kansas City. The sheriff said the plane was a single-engine turboprop configured for skydiving.
10: We want to be very clear. This is not a commercial airliner that has crashed. It's a local airplane that took off from our local airport. It's been here. It's not something that travels. It's not a commercial airline, and that's important to know. So
8: witnesses say the plane struggled to ascend. It made a sharp left turn and then crashed into a field near the airport, landing nose first and catching fire. The exact cause of the crash still under investigation. I'm Clayton Neville.
11: Officials in Southwest Virginia say one person is dead, 22 others hurt after a large tent collapsed during an outdoor church service over the weekend. Correspondent Julie Walker reports.
12: A Virginia church's 20th anniversary celebration ends in tragedy after the large tent the event was being held in collapses, killing one person and injuring nearly two dozen others. A spokesperson for Bedford County says heavy rain, lightning, and strong winds tore through Moneta Friday as the Eastlake Community Church was holding its outdoor service. Officials say 11 people were taken to the hospital. 11 others had minor injuries and were treated at the scene. A senior pastor at the church says he had just walked up to the stage to tell the group to go to their cars when a gust of wind picked up the tent. State Representative Eric Zare says the community will get through this.
14: This community wants the East Lake family to know that our hearts are with you and our prayers are for you through this tragedy.
12: The church says it will be holding a special service at its Roanoke campus. I'm Julie Walker.
11: 18 after. A trillionaire and multimillionaire investor employees. A look back at Friday's initial public offering of SpaceX when America in the Morning continues after these messages.
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11: Welcome back. You're with America in the Morning. Since we last left you on Friday, a trillionaire has been created. That and more news from Wall Street. Here's CNBC's Jessica Ettinger.
0: Wall Street opens this morning after a winning week for stocks and the biggest initial public offering ever, SpaceX. Shares in the 25-year-old company were offered to the public at $135 apiece. They opened this morning at $161, up 19% in one day. There was record buying on Friday by retail investors. These are everyday people, individuals who got in. Here's what it sounded like with CNBC's Seema Modi on the Morgan Stanley trading floor.
1: Getting very close. Let's listen in. Let's listen in. It says 150. This is an IPO that raised $75 billion. Again, the price that it priced at was 135. It's open for trade at 150. A lot of energy in the room. You can tell that there is applause, excitement, hugs, smiles. I mean, there are a lot of employees who started here day one in 2002. And so they've been waiting for this moment. I spoke to two engineers here who said they didn't even, their compensation package was 100% equity. They didn't even have any salary. So for them, this is the moment. They actually get to make it big.
0: SpaceX is ticker symbol SPCX. Elon Musk is now the first trillionaire.
19: His total net worth as we have it right now is over $1.1 trillion. So Elon Musk is worth more than the next five richest billionaires in the world combined. His personal fortune is larger than the GDPs of Sweden, Ireland, or Taiwan.
0: CNBC's wealth reporter Robert Frank. Now, SpaceX president and COO Gwen Shotwell spoke with CNBC just hours before the debut. She sees SpaceX in the long term.
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0: Today, SpaceX shares will be added to the NASDAQ index. Investors also watching the U.S.-Iran peace deal situation, the price of oil. They're also gearing up for tomorrow's start of the first two-day Fed meeting with President Trump's pick, Kevin Warsh, as the new chairman. The Fed is expected to hold interest rates steady on Wednesday when an announcement comes. Also this week, the Paramount-Warner Brothers Discovery merger has won approval from the Department of Justice. That happened late last Friday, and investors will be parsing that out. And this week may be a little light in terms of Wall Streeters showing up for work because the U.S. Open Golf Championship is in Southampton, New York, round one on Thursday. On today's watch list, we get some earnings from Dave and Buster's. We find out how the home builders are feeling about the economy and their business. And the G7 summit begins in France.
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11: It's 26 after. This is America in the Morning. Former Senate Majority Leader and current Kentucky Senator Mitch McConnell was rushed to a hospital Sunday morning. No details were released about McConnell's status, but his spokesman, David Popp, released a statement saying McConnell is receiving excellent care. The 84-year-old senior senator has faced several health issues in recent years. In December 2024, McConnell fell during a Republican lunch and hurt his wrist. Less than a year before that, he suffered a concussion and broken rib during a fall at a dinner in a Washington, D.C. hotel. And a month before, he fell during a trip to Helsinki, Finland. The longtime senator from Kentucky stepped down from his Senate leadership in 2024 and announced last year that he would not seek re-election. His term in the Senate ends at the end of the year. America in the Morning continues. A number of urgent recalls were issued Sunday. The Food and Drug Administration is ordering back an Alfredo sauce sold in more than 40 states due to potential salmonella contamination, and a popular antidepressant prescribed globally is being recalled across the U.S. because it may contain a cancer-causing substance. Correspondent Donna Warder reports on a multi-state outbreak of infant botulism from an organic baby formula that so far has sent three little ones to the hospital.
5: Nara Organics is recalling its organic baby formula after a multi-state outbreak of infant botulism. The product is sold nationwide in Target stores and online. Federal authorities say three babies became ill in April and May in California, Pennsylvania, and Washington after ingesting Nara Organics' whole milk organic powdered infant formula. The Food and Drug Administration says the children were hospitalized and given FDA-approved treatment for infant botulism. Botulism is rare, but serious. It's caused by bacteria that produce a toxin in the gut. I'm Donna Warder.
11: America in the Morning for Monday, June 15th, 2026 is produced by Jeff McKay. I'm John Trout. This is Westwood One.
6: This is Weatherology. I'm meteorologist Alora Lockwood with the Alexandria Lakes Area Forecast. Slight chance of thunderstorms today. Otherwise, sunshine mixed with clouds at times. Daytime highs approaching 75. Winds out of the west, 8 to 15 miles per hour. Cloudy tonight. Chance of thunderstorms. Lows dip down to about 49. Lots of sunshine tomorrow. Highs around 71. I'm meteorologist Laura Lockwood with your KXRA forecast brought to you by Egg Country. Currently 51.
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15: This is America in the Morning from Westwood One. Coming up this half hour.
16: The Secretary of War denies there's a munitions crisis. I'm Clayton Neville.
17: The Knicks win their first NBA title since 1973.
20: Let's go, Knicks!
17: I'm Julie Walker.
15: President Trump makes a deal with Iran to be signed to later this week. The president's name removed from the Kennedy Center and a renewal of FISA, now being tied to the Save America Act voting bill.
22: Cyber scammers selling soccer seats. I'm the new old tech guy, Chuck Palm.
23: The debut of Elon Musk's SpaceX was a big success on Wall Street. I'm Ed Donahue.
25: What do we have to look forward to in theaters for the rest of the summer? I'm Kevin Carr.
15: Back after these messages.
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11: Welcome back. This is America in the Morning with the nation's Monday Outlook. Here's AccuWeather.com meteorologist Matt Rindy.
39: A tropical feature slowly moving northward in the western Gulf of America will continue to expand moisture into the southern U.S., and this is going to cause widespread showers and thunderstorms from Texas through Louisiana and continuing into southern Alabama as it interacts with a frontal boundary draped across the region. Rain from these storms will have the potential for flash flooding, especially in the afternoon into tonight. Additionally, AccuWeather hurricane experts are monitoring this feature for possible development in the midweek. Regardless of development, this is going to continue to spread moisture into the Gulf Coast states with heavy rainfall continuing. Outside of the heavier rain, there will be some scattered afternoon thunderstorms in western Texas into New Mexico, as well as southern Colorado and eastern Arizona. Some of the storms in eastern New Mexico could have gusty winds and hail. There will also be some scattered afternoon thunderstorms farther east into Georgia and Florida, and a few of those storms could have heavier rain. And then farther north, high pressure is going to encompass a large area from the central plains around Kansas and Oklahoma, northward to southern South Dakota into Iowa, and then farther east through the Tennessee Valley into the Carolinas, as well as the Great Lakes, Mid-Atlantic, and Northeast. It'll be a cooler day for mid-June for a lot of places with sun and clouds. We'll have highs mostly in the 60s, 70s, and 80s, though still in the low 90s in the eastern Carolinas. The front is providing this cooler weather is going to cause some showers through eastern New England, mainly this morning, before shifting northeastward. Another storm will dive out of Canada into north-central U.S. from North Dakota into Minnesota and northern South Dakota with some showers and thunderstorms, and it's going to remain hot in the west with sunshine. That's the nation's weather. I'm AccuWeather.com meteorologist Matt Rindy.
11: 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The U.S. and Iran agreed to a framework extending their ceasefire for 60 days with a formal signing ceremony, now expected Friday, and nuclear talks to follow. The agreement says soon after it's signed, the U.S. will lift its blockade of Iranian ports and Iran will reopen the Strait of Hormuz to all shipping after the mines they laid are removed. Iran announced that Lebanon is also included in the deal, covering the fighting between Israel and Hezbollah, which flared up over the weekend. Also on the table, sanctions relief for Iran and the unfreezing of billions of dollars in Iranian assets. Correspondent Luke Garrett reports on how we arrived here.
0: The U.S. and Iran appear to be close to a deal to end the war and open the Strait of Hormuz. Here's what to know. Pakistan's Prime Minister said on Saturday that a deal is closer than ever before. Pakistan is preparing for an electronic signing of the agreement, followed by technical level talks. Part of the deal includes provisions for Iran's nuclear program. Iran's foreign minister has said that terms of the dealing with the program would be finalized in the 60 days after the initial agreement is signed. Iran's nuclear program has been a key point of division. The US and Israel fear it could lead to an atomic weapon, a main reason their leaders cited for going to war. Tehran has insisted its nuclear efforts are for peaceful purposes. The deal will also include provisions for opening the Strait of Hormuz, the vital shipping lane that's closure has disrupted global energy supplies. Three regional officials have also said the deal is expected to include the phased lifting of sanctions on Iran and the release of frozen Iranian assets.
1: One regime is gone, another regime is gone, we're dealing with the third. Pieces of it, because some of them are gone too. And I find them, I think, how can you have a stronger regime change than that, you know?
0: But uncertainty remains over key details, and previous declarations of a breakthrough have failed to materialize. What will happen to Lebanon in any deal also remains unclear.
11: There's Luke Garrett reporting. The U.S. Defense Secretary is denying that there is a munitions crisis as the war with Iran could be coming to an end. Correspondent Clayton Neville reports.
16: Secretary of War Pete Hegseth claims the U.S. is not facing a shortage of weapons stockpiles. Those were his claims on Sunday during CBS's Face the Nation. Host Margaret Brennan asked Hegseth if he's in favor of allowing Ukraine to produce their own Patriot missile interceptors. His reply was that America's stockpiles are great and only getting stronger. Brennan then brought up an ammunition shortage.
2: There is a crisis with those stockpiles now in private industry.
3: That is a manufacturing story that the media wants to peddle. And ultimately, our stockpiles are great, and they only get stronger because of the way this president has.
2: You testified under oath that it would take years to rebuild those stockpiles.
3: It was the Biden administration that gave away munitions to the, you don't have to read back to me what I testified.
16: Here's some of that congressional testimony when Hegseth was pressed by Senator Mark Kelly.
4: I mean, months and years.
3: Fast years.
4: I mean, we're building new plants in real time.
3: So just to replace what we have expended.
4: I said months.
3: And then you said years.
4: Both, it depends on the weapon system.
16: The secretary reiterated with CBS.
3: Some munitions take more time than others. We've got lots of them. We're building more than ever before. The Biden administration gave away hundreds of billions to Ukraine. And so President Trump had to refill, and he has. And we have in real time.
16: Brennan asked if the U.S. is open to co-production of interceptors with Ukraine.
3: Ultimately, we've worked with them, and Ukraine is buying munitions that Europe pays for. And it's great to see Europe finally step up and pay for those.
16: Senator Kelly was also on CBS's Face the Nation yesterday, and he said there is a stockpile shortage.
5: Because this president got our country into this without a strategic goal, without a plan, without a timeline. And because of that, we've expended a lot of munitions. The munitions are depleted. You may have seen me ask the Secretary of Defense this question about how long it's going to take to replenish. We're talking about years.
16: I'm Clayton Neville.
11: It's been both a euphoric and dangerous weekend in New York City after the Knicks won their first championship in 53 years. The NYPD reported over five dozen arrests, five buses set on fire, four stabbings, and a shooting as tens of thousands of people mobbed the streets in celebration. Correspondent Julie Walker reports that the Knicks party in New York will continue through Thursday when the team receives a ticker tape parade through the Canyon of Heroes.
6: The Knicks win their first NBA title since 1973, beating the Spurs 94-90 in Game 5 of the NBA Finals Saturday in San Antonio, Jalen Brunson setting a Knicks record for points in a Finals Championship game, 45, and helping erase a double-digit deficit.
7: Words can't describe it, but I'll say I put a lot of time and effort into trying to be the best player I can be to try and help a team win.
6: Coach Mike Brown in his first season with the team.
8: To have the fans that we have in New York City and be able to bring home a championship after all these years is absolutely amazing.
6: For the Spurs, Dylan Harper scoring 25, Victor Wembanyama 19, but the Knicks taking the series 4-1.
9: Honestly, my heart stopped. I was literally shaking. Insane. No words. Speechless.
10: Let's go, Knicks! Let's go, Knicks!
6: Celebrations for the Knicks' first NBA title in 53 years turned to chaos and violence across New York City Saturday night, with police making at least 63 arrests. In Midtown Manhattan, rowdy fans were smashing windows on police cars, climbing scaffolding, light poles, and even trying to hitch a ride on a moving fire truck. Police say they lit several buses on fire that were being used to transport people from Manhattan to MetLife Stadium for the World Cup games. In Times Square, one person was shot and had to be taken by police car to the hospital because the ambulance could not get through. At least four people were stabbed or slashed in the mayhem. Meanwhile, the city will officially celebrate the Knicks on Thursday with a parade and City Hall ceremony. I'm Julie Walker.
11: It's 17 till. When we return on America in the Morning, careful of where you buy that World Cup ticket. You may be benefiting a Chinese cybercrime gang. That and more when America in the Morning continues after these messages.
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0: It's 15 till. Welcome back. This is America in the Morning. I'm John Trout. A large blue and white tarp hangs over the front facade of the Kennedy Center in Washington, D.C., where President Trump's name once adorned the building above the name of John F. Kennedy. The Justice Department filed a certification in federal court 1 hour before a judge's Saturday noon deadline that said President Trump's name has been removed from all physical signage on the building. Trump's name has already been removed from the Kennedy Center's website and YouTube page. The government announced on Sunday that the Kennedy Center is establishing a new endowment in President Trump's name to support previously existing private endowments and its $257 million in federal funding. The president will retain his role as chairman of the board of the Kennedy Center. America in the Morning continues. President Trump says a U.S. strike has killed the head of the notorious Tren de Aragua gang. Correspondent Donna Warder reports.
1: President Donald Trump says a swift and lethal kinetic U.S. strike has killed Hector Guerrero Flores, also known as Nino Guerrero, the infamous leader of the Tren de Aragua gang. Video provided by the U.S. Department of Defense shows the strike on a building, which then explodes. Defense Secretary Pete Hegseth posted on X that the strike occurred earlier in the week on a Tren de Aragua compound in Venezuela. U.S. Attorney Jay Clayton says Tren de Aragua is responsible for countless acts of violence, extortion and drug trafficking in North America, South America, and Europe. Donna Warder, Washington.
0: An American-based construction company is in hot water over accusations of labor exploitation in Italy. Correspondent Lisa Dwyer explains.
2: Italian prosecutors are investigating Montgomery, Alabama-based Cadell Construction over allegations involving the construction of the American consulate in Milan. Two of Cadell's managers in Italy were arrested this month on suspicion of labor exploitation, one while boarding a flight to leave the country and another planning to flee. Prosecutors say Cadell illegally deducted room and board from wages.
3: I get it was $1,300. Then they deduct $500 from that amount, that one for house rent.
2: Forcing workers to work
3: like 10 hours per day,
2: 6 days a week for less than $2 an hour. Five workers who asked for anonymity say they were fired without cause. One Kenyan worker says he was paid just $925 a month after being promised in writing $2,660 a month. Cadell says they are cooperating with authorities. I'm Lisa Dwyer.
0: President Trump says he opposes any renewal of the Foreign Intelligence Surveillance Act that does not include his Save America Act, which would require proof of citizenship for voting. Congress last week rejected a short-term extension of the foreign surveillance powers aimed at a standoff over Trump's selection of Housing Secretary Bill Pulte to also become the Director of National Intelligence, with 20 Republicans joining Democrats to sink FISA. The voter ID

0: something else, your credit card. Ghost Stadium has built more than 4,300 fake websites impersonating FIFA's official ticketing portal. They look exactly like the real thing. The match schedules, stadium seating maps, the checkout pages, even the secure payment badges. Then you buy tickets, and they skim your card number and intercept the one-time code that your bank sends to verify that charge. By the time you realize what's happened, the money's already gone. The FBI even issued a public warning last week. 60% of traffic to these fake sites comes from Facebook ads. So if you're seeing FIFA ticket deals in your social feed, that should be a red flag. Here's a pro tip to follow. Only buy World Cup tickets at FIFA.com, period. 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I'm Chuck Palm.
1: Here's Monday Sports with America in the Morning's Robert Workman.
2: The Stanley Cup is on its way back to Raleigh for the first time in 20 years. The Carolina Hurricanes shut out the Golden Knights 3-0 in Las Vegas last night to win the finals in six games. Brandon Bussey stopped 22 shots, and the Canes scored in each period to wrap up the cup for Coach Rod Brind'Amour, who captained that championship team back in 2006. Jordan Staal won the Conn Smythe Trophy as playoff MVP. Also over the weekend, the Knicks won their first NBA title since 1973, rallying past the Spurs in San Antonio Saturday night to win the finals 4-1. Jalen Brunson, 45 points, including 13 in a row in the fourth quarter, to cement his standing as finals MVP. Baseball, the Brewers shut out the Phillies 4-0 behind the four-hit pitching of Kyle Harrison and two relievers, and the long ball efforts of Jackson Chourio and Blake Perkins. Royals blank the Astros 4-0, Stephen Kolek and company with a five-hitter. At the other end of the spectrum, the Rockies set a franchise scoring record in their 23-9 smash-up of the A's in Las Vegas. Willie Castro hit two of Colorado's six home runs, including a grand slam, drove in seven altogether. Hunter Goodman had two dingers among his five hits. And at the World Cup on Sunday, wins for Germany and Sweden, a draw between the Netherlands and Japan, plus Ivory Coast scored in the 90th minute to edge Ecuador 1-0. Team USA faces Australia on Friday. That's Monday Sports.
1: Thank you, sir. It's 7 till. When we return on America in the Morning, stripping Elon Musk of his billionaire title. After these messages.
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0: 5 till now on America in the Morning. Elon Musk's fortune continues growing. Correspondent Ed Donahue reports that the world's richest man is now the world's first ever trillionaire thanks to stock in his company, SpaceX.
1: The debut of Elon Musk's SpaceX was a big success on Wall Street. SpaceX stock soared 19%, and it turned Musk into the first ever trillionaire.
2: Let me tell you, if people had told me this was going to happen, I was like, man, you must be smoking some really good crack. Because I think this company's going to fail.
1: Forbes estimates Musk, who also is a major shareholder in Tesla, is now worth $1.1 trillion. The reason Musk is going public with SpaceX is he needs the money to put satellites and data centers in space and eventually establishing space travel.
2: We want to be able to take anyone who wants to go to the moon, anyone who wants to go to Mars, or anywhere in the solar system, and maybe beyond the solar system at some point. We want to be able to take you there.
1: $1 trillion is 1,000 times greater than 1 billion, and 1 million times more than 1 million. I'm Ed Donahue.
0: Elon Musk's net worth, thanks to the SpaceX stock offering, is now estimated at $1.1 trillion. That means that Musk is not only the world's richest man, but he's also worth more than Jeff Bezos and Mark Zuckerberg combined. Well, summer is the time when some of the biggest movies of the year head into theaters. Entertainment reporter Kevin Carr looks at what's expected to be in the top hits at the summer box office.
3: This summer's box office was front-loaded with carryover hits from the spring, but there are still some sure to be blockbusters coming down the pike. Thanks to the original movie's rewatchability on Disney Plus, Moana 2 made $1 billion. Now we'll see if the live-action version can do the same when Moana opens on July 10th.
4: After years of war, no one could stand between my men and home.
3: Christopher Nolan's highly anticipated adaptation of The Odyssey, based on Homer's epic poem, hits theaters on July 17th.
5: What is happening to me?
3: With superhero movies struggling to reclaim their past glory, we shall see if the dependable web-slinger can score a hit when Spider-Man Brand New Day opens on July 31st. And when summer comes to a close, September has some notable fall releases on the way.
6: Some things have happened.
3: Barbarian and weapons director Zach Cregger looks to revitalize the Resident Evil franchise when he brings his own adaptation of the video game to theaters on September 18th.
7: I've waited such a long time for this.
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3: And also on September 18th, with legacy sequels all the rage, Sandra Bullock and Nicole Kidman reunite to cast a spell with Practical Magic 2. I'm Kevin Carr.
0: That's our show for today, Monday, June 15th, 2026. America in the Morning is produced by Jeff McKay. I'm John Trout. This is Westwood One.
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0: Iran will never be able to have a nuke. President Trump making the announcement on his Truth Social page, saying the deal with the Islamic Republic of Iran is now complete. Congratulations to all, exclamation point. I hereby fully authorize the toll-free opening of the Strait of Hormuz and simultaneously herewith authorize the immediate removal of the United States naval blockade. Ships of the world, start your engines. Let the oil flow, exclamation point. Laura Winters reporting.
1: But there are some key differences in the way the U.S. and Iran describe the deal, which in any event may be signed on Friday. Talks on Ukraine and Moldova joining the European Union are underway today.
2: Viktor Orban's loss in the Hungarian election in April and a new position taken by his successor have allowed these talks to begin. They will focus first on democracy in Ukraine. Among other considerations, Kyiv will have to show it's made sufficient progress on tackling corruption. The overall accession process could run for years, with Ukraine's battle-hardened military and cutting-edge drone technology. President Zelensky argues the EU needs his country for the future security of the whole continent.
1: That's the BBC's Nick Beek. Russia unleashed a massive overnight attack on Ukraine's capital, Kyiv. A centuries-old religious site heavily damaged, and five rescue workers were killed in northeastern Ukraine. The war expected to be discussed at the G7 summit in Geneva. President Trump is on his way to the summit now. Stock futures are sharply higher on Wall Street. Dow futures up 436 points. NASDAQ futures are up 607 points, gain of over 2%. More on these stories at townhall.com.
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1: If you're the parent of an infant, there's a recall you should know about.
4: Nara Organics is recalling its organic baby formula after a multi-state outbreak of infant botulism. The product is sold nationwide in Target stores and online. Federal authorities say three babies became ill in April and May in California, Pennsylvania, and Washington after ingesting Nara Organics whole milk organic powdered infant formula. The Food and Drug Administration says the children were hospitalized and given FDA-approved treatment for infant botulism. Infant botulism is rare, but serious. It's caused by bacteria that produce a toxin in the gut. I'm Donna Water.
1: Swiss voters have rejected a proposal to cap the country's population at 10 million. The initiative, led by the right-wing Swiss People's Party, was seen as a move against migration. Preliminary results show nearly 55% oppose the measure, with a turnout of almost 59%. Townhall.com.

0: Hey, good morning, everybody. 54 degrees at 5 minutes after six. We join our meteorologist, Jennifer Wojcicki, at Weatherology to find out more. Good morning.
1: Just slightly below average day. We should be in the upper 70s. We'll see highs in the mid 70s, so not too far from where we should be for today. Partial sunshine develops, and we have a slight chance for showers and storms coming in late this afternoon. That'll continue as actually a better chance here for tonight with cloudy skies. Overnight lows around about 49. Cooling down for the next few days ahead as a cold front pushes through. Tuesday, sunshine 71, looks like 67 here for your day on Wednesday with a chance for showers and thunderstorms for the day. Thursday, this will be our coolest day this forecast. Mostly sunny highs, 66. Then by Friday, it looks like we'll have a slight chance for rain showers for the day. Blend of clouds and sunshine develops, slightly warmer as well, but still below average with a high around about 71. I'm meteorologist Jennifer Wojcicki.
0: And again, 54 degrees in the Lakes area, 6 minutes after six.
2: This is Tracy Weaver. Welcome to Prayer Life. Many of us have experienced the heartache that comes from disunity in the body of Christ. In the New Testament, the book of James says, "If you have bitter jealousy and selfish ambition in your hearts, that this is earthly, unspiritual, and demonic." He writes, "For where jealousy and selfish ambition exist, there will be disorder in every vile practice. But the wisdom from above is first pure, then peaceable, gentle, open to reason, full of mercy and good fruits, impartial and sincere. And a harvest of righteousness is sown in peace by those who make peace." Let's lift up our church families before the Lord right now. Father God, frequently disunity can make its way in the life of a church family, and the ministry of the gospel is hindered. And rather than caring and loving one another, we're arguing and backbiting against one another. Father God, your word tells us that that dynamic is unspiritual. It's earthly. It's demonic. Father, we want your Holy Spirit. We want your peace, your kindness, your love, your unity to permeate the body of Christ. We invite you to do that in Jesus' name. Amen. This is Tracy Weaver of Risen Life Ministries inviting you to pray for your church family's unity. Join me again tomorrow at the same time for Prayer Life.
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0: Good morning and welcome to Midwest Morning Farm Time on this Monday morning with Dan Lemke. I'm Linda Brecke. Good morning, Dan.
1: Good morning, Linda.
0: Well, a nice cool start to the day.
1: Yeah, absolutely. We're seeing temperatures mostly in the upper 40s and lower 50s out there this morning after spending the first part of the month well above average. We've been kind of at or slightly below average here for the last week or so. Pretty comfortable out there. Had a generally a nice weekend around the state and looking at some cool temperatures right now. Should actually be the warmest day of the week today, the way things are shaping up with highs back into the mid to upper 70s, even a few low 80s out there. So we're not far from where we should be this time of year as far as the temperatures go. Looks like a generally pretty good week ahead. Maybe some showers tonight, maybe a bit more rainy on Wednesday, but overall a pretty comfortable week ahead the way things are looking right now.
0: And markets, corn and soybeans on the lower side at this hour. We'll talk about markets in just a moment.
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0: And coming up shortly, we'll hear from Al Kleiss, the Al Kleiss Report. He'll talk a little bit more about the latest news on what's happening with Iran. Right now, the Dow Industrial Average is up 495 points.
1: Class 3 milk futures, June 1602, up 3. July 1663, up 5. And August is at 1692, also up 5. Cash cheese trade barrels, 142. That is steady. Blocks, 148 and 3 quarters, down 1 quarter cent. Iowa, Minnesota barrels and gilts, 95.84. That's down 204.
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0: July corn closed for the week down 4 3/4. December was down 5 3/4 for the week. July soybeans down 8 cents. November beans down 5.5. July Chicago up 4.5. July Minneapolis down 1.25 for the week. From Friday to Friday, livestock futures, June live cattle down 20 cents. August live cattle down 47. August feeder cattle up 353. September feeder cattle up 373. June lean hogs down 177. July lean hogs down 135. This morning, Chicago July corn 407.75 down 5. December 435.5 down 4.75. July beans 1108 down 5.5. November beans 1127 down 5 cents. July Chicago wheat down 9.25. September Minneapolis down 6.25. More in a moment.
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0: Joining us, Al Kleiss, the Al Kleiss Report. Al, first of all, looking at those markets today, how do we compare with a year ago?
9: Linda, this Friday a year ago, July corn was trading at 444, so we're about 30 cents lower than we were a year ago, 36 cents lower. Last year beans were at 1070, now we're about 1110, so we're about 40 cents a bushel higher, and wheat prices were 544 a year ago, so we're about 32 cents a gallon, 32 cents a bushel cheaper. So what's interesting is that the crude oil market a year ago was at $73 a barrel, so even though we're sharply lower here today, we're still about $7 higher. Gasoline a year ago was $1.99 in the futures market. Now we're about $3. So we're about a dollar a gallon higher on gas than a year ago. And what really hurts is diesel. A year ago it was $2.11 in the futures market, and we're at about $3.30 a bushel. So diesel price is still $1.20 higher than we were a year ago at this time.
0: And Del, I want to get your thoughts on the latest news with an agreement with Iran and what that means for the corn and the soybean markets.
9: Well, short term, the agreement appears to be signed. It appears that it's going to open the Strait of Hormuz. It's put a lot of pressure on crude oil prices, a lot of pressure on gasoline prices, likely to take ethanol prices lower. And so this longer term, I think it's good news for the commodity market right now. That announcement of the peace deal, along with nearly ideal weather last week, good forecast for this week, is just a combination that's putting a lot of pressure on the grain markets.
0: I understand, too. They did have some strong storms roll through portions of Illinois. Do you think we're going to hear about some crop damage today?
9: I'm sure we will. We normally, we see hail claims. About 2% of the crop every year is destroyed with weather problems of some kind or the other. It's overall, it's really had not had the significant impact on production. The rainfall that we had over the weekend in dry areas of Illinois was very beneficial, and the prospects of additional rain coming through the Corn Belt on Wednesday or Thursday's cooler temperatures, the crop, I think, is overall in great shape.
0: And any final takeaways from last week's supply and demand report and Argentina and Brazil and their crop size?
9: Yeah, the big news in the report, the U.S. numbers were barely changed, but they did increase the size, especially of the corn crops in both Brazil and Argentina, and that means they're going to have more export competition going forward.
0: As far as livestock, what will you be watching this week with the situation with the screwworm and other factors?
9: Yeah, the screwworm, so far I think the USDA has done an excellent job managing the news around that and keeping consumer confident that our food supply is safe. Usually there's a high correlation between what the stock market's doing and what cattle futures do, and stock market's soaring higher, making new all-time highs today. I think that's going to be beneficial, as is lower gasoline prices. So at least on the cattle side, I think we'll start out higher this week.
0: Al, thank you. Al Kleiss, the Al Kleiss Report, back with more in a moment.
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0: 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This land is located on the south edge of the city of La Center and is being offered as one parcel. Bids must be entered on or before Tuesday, June 30th by 12 p.m. to be considered. 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
1: The University of Minnesota West Central Research and Outreach Center is hosting the Midwest Farm Energy Conference tomorrow and Wednesday. The conference will examine agricultural intelligence and feature research projects being done in Morris. Eric Buchanan is director of the renewable energy at the West Central Research and Outreach Center. He says agrivoltaics and green energy will be among the topics discussed.
10: So the theme of the conference is the age of agricultural intelligence. So kind of playing off of the AI boom everybody's talking about, but thinking about the agricultural instead of artificial. And there's kind of three main areas that we're looking at that focus on this agricultural intelligence. One is agrivoltaics. So that's putting solar panels and farming in the same place. So as opposed to an either or type of thing. There's lots of different research that we're doing here and that others are doing about how farming and solar can be in the same place, so we don't have to eliminate one for the other. Another area of focus is ammonia, and we have a large green hydrogen and ammonia plant here. We have the first that we know of in the world, actually, wind to hydrogen to ammonia pilot plant, and we're now just finishing a federal grant to increase the production of our ammonia plant by 18 times. So we'll be actually making 1 ton of green ammonia per day. And green ammonia just means that the energy source is renewable energy. So typically to make ammonia, the hydrogen comes from natural gas, and that gives it its carbon footprint. And we're looking at using renewable energy, in this case wind and solar, to do the same thing.
1: And fertilizer prices have risen sharply because of world events, including the blockade of the Strait of Hormuz, as the region is a source for vast amounts of fertilizer. Buchanan says locally produced green ammonia could provide regional supplies of fertilizer.
10: What we're showing here is what could be a more regional way to do this, where you would have a plant, a smaller plant that would maybe serve a county or two of what farmers need in that area, and then would be powered by renewable energy that's also harvested right there in that area. So you'd have the local feedstocks and the local and a product that's needed locally, as opposed to now, you know, all of our ammonia for the Midwest comes up on barges or pipelines or on train cars up from the Gulf Coast, or from a port if it's coming from another country. And so, yeah, this could be a big I think the current situation in the Middle East is really highlighting our dependency on some of these supply chains that we don't control. And we could be a lot more secure, as well as keeping the dollars that we spend on those products. You know, in Minnesota, farmers spend around $1 billion a year on anhydrous ammonia or urea. And those dollars are all leaving the state because none of that is made in Minnesota. And it could be.
1: That's Eric Buchanan, Director of Renewable Energy at the West Central Research and Outreach Center. And again, their conference takes place tomorrow and Wednesday in Morris. Back with more farm news right after this.
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0: The Wright Carver Breakfast on the Farm was held Saturday at the Hulquist Dairy near Belle Plaine. Lee and Mary Muhlenhart and their family hosted the event. Lee talked about their dairy.
12: We're owner of the Hulquist Farm, which would be my wife's family farm. And sixth generation, our grandkids are the sixth generations on the farm. Started in 1878, milk 450 cows, three times a day, farmed 1,500 acres of land, corn, soybeans, and alfalfa.
0: Lee and Mary and their children and grandchildren, along with two employees.
12: What we do is my daughter and son-in-law live on the farm itself, and she takes care of the farm yard and does a great job with that. And we live down the road on the next, or the farm where there's harvesters. You can't see them, obviously, but that we raise all most of our young stock there, so, and keep feeder or steers and heifers over there.
0: And Mary says they also host school children during the school year.
13: But we host preschool kids every year, too. They come out here. And it's exciting to show these little kids where your milk comes from. Because, you know, when I say, watch this now, that cow's going to let her milk down, and that's where your milk comes. It doesn't come from a store. And their eyes just get big, and they're like, you know, did you know that? No, you know, and it's fun to show these people where your milk actually comes from.
14: And where do you take your milk, or where is it processed?
12: Ours goes to Aggie Pure in Le Sueur. It's a Canadian. They bought out the Davis family, Le Sueur cheese, quite a few years ago now already, but it's a Canada co-op and big business, but all our milk is processed into barrels and block cheese. So,
0: also at the event, they talked about the growing demand for cottage cheese. University of Minnesota Extension for Wright, Carver, and Meeker County. Karen Johnson says it packs a punch.
15: Yeah, dairy packs a punch. It's really important to be able to utilize all the variety of nutrients that come from dairy products. And yes, cottage cheese is having its star moment. So be sure to check that out, especially if you're looking for some protein-packed dairy products.
0: And we'll be back with more in just a moment.
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1: President Trump says he is not looking to renew the U.S.-Mexico-Canada trade agreement. He recently said we do not need goods from either Mexico or Canada. The executive director of Farmers for Free Trade says the president might be trying to get more leverage to negotiate a better deal. That's Brian Keel, the executive director.
17: With President Trump, you never know if he's saying what he really believes or if he's just trying to be a savvy negotiator. And, you know, if it's the latter, if what he's doing is trying to say, I don't need a deal, so that he's got more leverage to negotiate a better deal, good on him. That may very well be what's going on. But if he's serious, then he's just mistaken, because the U.S.-Mexico-Canada agreement is critical to U.S. agriculture, especially right at this moment where U.S. ag is in such peril, you know, where farm bankruptcies are going up and farmers are really hurting. Mexico is our largest export destination for U.S. ag products, and Canada is our second largest. So we need those markets. We do not need to disturb those markets. We need the U.S.-Mexico-Canada agreement continued, and anything that would jeopardize that is a big problem.
1: And there have been trade discussions. Kiel says the U.S. and Mexico have been talking about ways to improve their trading relationships.
17: So the U.S. had a team down in Mexico 2 weeks ago, and next week Mexico will have a team in the U.S. in D.C. And so that's good. I think Mexico and the U.S. are talking, trying to figure out how they can improve that relationship. You know, I think what's really important is we cannot have just a trade agreement with Mexico, though. We have to have the three countries all involved. You know, Minnesota in particular sends huge amounts of food and ag products north to Canada, obviously given the proximity. It would be a grievous error to say, well, let's just deal with Mexico. So at some point, you've got to get Canada into these negotiations. There are adjustments undoubtedly that we can make. You know, we'd like to push Canada to be better on dairy exports, for example. We'd like to send more dairy into Canada. But those can be handled inside agreements.
0: And July corn right now down 4 3/4. July soybeans down 5 3/4. Dan has your weather in a moment.
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1: After spending the first part of June with temperatures well above average, we've been slightly below average for the past handful of days. It looks like we're going to spend much of the week ahead pretty much in that same territory, with temperatures near to slightly below average, but with quite a bit of sunshine to go around. We're in the upper 40s and lower 50s right now, with generally clear skies and light winds. Temperatures will work their way up into the 70s and lower 80s today, which will likely be the warmest day of the week. No major cool downs expected, but with shower chances a couple times this week, cloud cover is going to hold temperatures down just a little bit. Now, we have had a couple opportunities for showers, or we will rather have them for this coming week. The first comes tonight as a cool front drops in from the north. That'll bring chances for showers and some thunderstorms tonight into early tomorrow. Showers look most likely over northwest and west central Minnesota, but with some scattered activity possible across the rest of the state. By Wednesday, an area of low pressure moves in from the west. That'll bring out our best chance for rain this week, with widespread showers likely. The rest of the week does look pretty comfortable, again, with highs in the upper 60s to middle 70s and just some scattered rain chances later in the week and into the weekend. For today, should see a lot of sunshine, highs in the mid to upper 70s, a few lower 80s possible, mainly in southwest Minnesota. Winds from the west at 10 to 15. Later this afternoon and evening, some showers start to develop over parts of west central Minnesota. Mostly cloudy overnight tonight, some scattered showers, lows in the upper 40s to low 50s again. Mostly sunny Tuesday, highs in the low to mid 70s, winds from the northwest at 10 to 15. Overnight into Wednesday, some rain pushes in from the west, so Wednesday looks mostly cloudy, a bit rainy, with highs in the upper 60s and 70s, partly cloudy and cooler for the latter part of the week. Let's look at our weather here on the Linder Farm Network.
0: Thanks, Dan. July corn down 4.5. July beans down 5.25. 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Thanks for joining us.
20: And the Linder Farm Network is heard Monday through Friday at 10 minutes after 6 right here on KXRA. Good morning. I'm Patty Wicken. Mark's back, and he'll join us with the news next.
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23: Yeah, thank you, Patty. It is 6:36. Coming up in this newscast, two teenagers from the area reportedly suffered life-threatening injuries following a crash over the weekend in Otter Tail County. And some showers and thunderstorms are possible today and tonight across the area. And the world's largest clay target shooting event gets underway starting today here in Alexandria. We'll have more on those stories, but first, the Minnesota State Patrol says two teenagers from the area have been seriously injured following a crash in Otter Tail County over the weekend. Officials say that crash took place on Saturday in Compton Township near Deer Creek. A Dodge Ram pickup truck was reportedly traveling northbound along Highway 29, while the Chevy Cavalier reportedly turned south onto Highway 29 when the two collided. The driver of the Dodge pickup truck, along with his 11-year-old passenger, were not injured. However, the driver of the Chevy, Tanner Matthew Schulke, 18, of Burndale, along with his passenger, a 17-year-old from Brandon, suffered life-threatening injuries. The two were taken to Sanford Hospital in Fargo. And a woman from Frazee has been killed in a crash over the weekend in Otter Tail County. Officials say the 46-year-old driver was traveling westbound along County Road 60 near Vergas when she went off the road, struck an approach, and rolled multiple times. The woman was reportedly trapped inside of the vehicle and had to be extricated by first responders. She was taken to the hospital where she died of her injuries. And a teenager pedestrian from Fergus Falls was injured over the weekend in central Minnesota. The State Patrol says on Saturday, a Dodge Ram 1500 was traveling westbound on Highway 12 in Meeker County when the vehicle collided with a pedestrian at County Road 34. The driver of the Dodge was not injured. However, Isaiah Harbor, 15, of Fergus Falls, was injured and taken to the hospital. The incident does remain under investigation. And the Minnesota Department of Public Safety says we're not even in the heart of the motorcycle driving season. but there have been 27 motorcycle fatalities already this year. They say for the families of those 27 victims, it is heartbreaking. What can you do? They remind you that drivers should slow down, check your blind spot, and check it twice. For motorcycle riders, they say protect yourself and your passengers. Use high visibility gear that protects your brain and your body, and follow the speed limit. Also, brush up on your skills by signing up for a motorcycle rider course today. For more on that, go to the Minnesota Department of Public Safety website. And the Polk County Sheriff's Office says they're receiving reports from residents about scam phone calls related to recent weather damage. They say, we know it is frustrating, especially when they continue to call you. Unfortunately, they say there is no way to completely stop scammers. They remind you, if you do receive a suspicious phone call, hang up and block that number. Stay alert and be safe. And safety needs to be top of mind if you're heading out to travel on one of Minnesota Water's trails. DNR Water Recreation Consultant Nancy Stewart says,
2: a bunch of our rivers in Minnesota are definitely dependent on rain in order to have better conditions. You don't want to paddle on a river that has really low water levels, along with really want to paddle when there's really high or very high water levels. So just checking that river level.
23: By the way, she says you can find out more details on Minnesota's water trails by visiting the Minnesota DNR website. And the head of Minnesota's Department of Agriculture is concerned the arrival of the New World screwworm in southern U.S. could have trade ramifications.
4: This isn't new for Minnesota, dealing with high path avian influenza for quite a while, having trade stipulations put on, and so we're very familiar with that.
23: Now, he says it is important for consumers to understand that screwworm is not a food safety issue.
4: But it is for trade, for markets, if you're a farmer or rancher, watching what that does. You know, it's been an issue for a while here as the Mexican border has been closed to cattle. So as we look at that, we look at answering those questions about trade, you know, we'll have to continue to see.
23: By the way, Canada has already imposed temporary livestock import restrictions focused on areas affected by New World screwworm. And the Minnesota State High School Target League Championship, Clay Target League Championship, is getting underway today. Lots of fun is going on at the Alexandria Shooting Park in Alexandria. Now, there will be nearly 30,000 visitors to the area during the big event. The 9-day event runs from June 15th today through next Tuesday, June 23rd, hosting over 8,000 student athletes from more than 350 high school teams, all at the Alexandria Shooting Park. The event is recognized as the world's largest clay target shooting event. The presenting sponsor is Alexandria Technical and Community College. The Alexandria Shooting Park features 19 trap fields. By the way, parking is color-coded based on shooting times and trap numbers. Blue lots are east of the practice trap, red lots are west, and the orange lot serves as the overflow trailer parking. For more on that, go to the Minnesota State High School League Clay Target League Championship website. And the National Weather Service says that we're tracking shower chances starting later on today across western Minnesota. Officials say a few rumbles of thunderstorms will be possible. Looking ahead, the best chance of widespread rain and a few thunderstorms will be on Wednesday. Stay with us for the latest on that. And Zach Mears, a world-renowned magician, fresh off last season of Minnesota's Got Talent, was in Alexandria on Friday night at the Alexandria Area High School Performing Arts Center. Zach was in America's Got Talent Season 20 semifinalist and a Penn and Teller Fool Us winner. Now, for more on his current tour, you can go to the website MearsTour.com. And the Minnesota Vikings return to TCO Performance Center today for the final week of the voluntary organized team activities. The Vikings completed a three-day mini camp last week, which followed 2 weeks of OTAs. The headline story continues to be quarterback battle between incumbent J.J. McCarthy and offseason acquisition Kyler Murray. Minnesota has had a high percentage of players take part in the OTAs. Vikings defensive coordinator Brian Flores says the secondary is a strength, even if Harrison Smith doesn't return to the Vikings this season.
5: I think, you know, the group led by Telly, led by Theo, led by Jay Ward, you know, even TT, you know, guys who have been here and know how we want to, how we operate, how we do things. And somebody's, you know, got to step into those roles and into that, those shoes. That's the National Football League, whether it's injuries, whether it's, you know, guys moving on. Every year's a little bit different. Every team's a little bit different. You know, this 2026 group is going to be very different than 2025 and 2024. In 2023 and every other year before that. And so that's just our league.
23: By the way, this week's workouts run today through this Thursday. And that's a look at your news. I'm Mark Anthony.
20: And good morning to you. Welcome back. It's so nice to have you back.
23: Yeah, thank you.
20: And getting used to my little headphones here.
23: Okay.
20: So did you have a good time?
23: I mean, oh, absolutely. We loved it.
20: You're tan.
23: I spent a lot of time outdoors.
20: I'm sure you did.
23: Yeah. Doing a lot of walking, a little biking, and Tracy and I had a good time just even being together. And, you know, last December I took a week off. We did have time together. Usually, I mean, I don't take a lot of vacation. And it just hasn't worked out. You know, she kind of felt, you know, at times a little burned down. So she would take a week to kind of get refreshed.
20: Right.
23: And excited to, you know, do her thing. And but things just didn't work out. As you know, I've been in school a lot during our marriage and working on a number of degrees and love learning. But we just haven't really had a time just to have a lot of fun and be together. And so, nope, it was great. So
20: awesome.
23: Yeah.
20: Awesome possum.
23: Yeah.
20: Yeah. So, couple of things, of course, while you were gone, was the miraculous saving of an Alexandria woman up north.
23: Yeah.
20: I sent
23: Thank you for that. Yeah.
20: Oh, I tell you, I did not know she was from Alexandria. As soon as I heard her name, I did. But, I mean, what? Those, I watched those boys, and they were so emotional, those young men, I should say.
23: Yeah.
20: And they said, and the one guy said, we come up here, we come here all the time.
23: Yeah.
20: We have never driven down that road before.
23: Yeah.
20: Yeah. And why? They don't know. He said it is purely a God thing. That they found her.
23: Wow. Yeah, amazing. I'll have more on that coming up next hour.
20: Thank you. Yeah. It was just a fascinating story that we're so happy she's okay and back home. And, oh, God. You know, sometimes you take a wrong turn and then you try to get out and you can't get out.
23: Right.
20: And, it was just a miracle.
23: Mm-hmm.
20: So, yeah.
23: Yeah, well, glad it had happy ending.
20: My niece and my great niece and her husband and little girl came and spent a week with me. They came on Monday and stayed till Sunday, and I loved it so much. We had such a good time and got reacquainted, and I met her husband for the first time, and he's out of that same book that my my grandson's little wife is.
6: Okay.
20: Yeah, you couldn't pick a more perfect young man for somebody you love. Wow. Yeah, and their little girl's just took her to the splash park.
6: Okay.
20: Yeah.
6: Fun.
20: It was kind of cold.
6: Yes, it was.
20: It was kind of, that day we went anyway, it was kind of cold. And we went to Brophy Park, which she just loved. She went 2 days.
6: Okay.
20: Just loved it. Just thought it was beautiful. And,
6: oh.
20: Yeah.
6: It is a beautiful spot, isn't it?
20: Went to the Dairy Queen, and that was really fun. Just to eat outside and laugh and talk and have everybody go ooh and ah over my puppy. And,
6: I'm sure.
20: Yeah. So it was just really a wonderful week. We had fires out on the hilltop, and
6: gotta love that.
20: Terry barbecued one night, and yeah, it was really

0: you know. And it'll be on the 23rd through the 27th. And it will be at 7:30 each of those nights. And there will be a matinee on Thursday, the 25th at 1:30. But it is going to be wonderful. So, yeah.
1: Okay.
0: Hope to see you there. Listen, I'll talk to you later. We'll take
1: absolutely.
0: A break. And we'll be back with the community calendar and funeral announcements.
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2: Sherwin Carlson, age 96, died Sunday, June 7th. 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A visitation starts at 10 for Sherwin Carlson, age 96. Ruby Jasmer of Alexandria died June 13th. She was 90. A funeral service will be held Friday, June 19th at 1 p.m. at Zion Lutheran Church, Alexandria. Visitation takes place 1 hour prior to that service, beginning at noon. Anderson Funeral Home in charge of arrangements for Ruby Jasmer, age 90, of Alexandria. Eileen Trisco, age 88, of Idaho City, Idaho, formerly of Osakis, died March 3rd. Graveside service will be in Osakis on Friday, June 19th, 11 a.m., at Calvary Cemetery. Arrangements are with the Roy Hetland Funeral Home for Eileen Trisco, age 88. Iverdine Ivy Christensen, age 87, of Alexandria, formerly of Miltona, died June 13th. Funeral service will be at 11 a.m. Saturday, June 20th, at Mount Calvary, a Lutheran church in Miltona. Visitation Friday, June 19th, at Lynn, the family funeral home, from 4 to 7 p.m., and visitation will be from 9 to 11 Saturday at the church prior to the service for Ivy Christensen, age 87. Of Alexandria, formerly of Miltona. Rosemary Rahovsky, age 85, of Alexandria, died Sunday, June 14th. Mass of Christian burial will be Monday, June 22nd at 11 a.m. at St. Mary's Catholic Church. A visitation will be Sunday, June 21st from 4 to 7 at the Anderson Funeral Home with parish prayer service at 4 and 1 hour prior to Mass for Rosemary Rahovsky, age 85, of Alexandria. Janet Davis, age 87, of Chanhassen, formerly of Osakis in Alexandria, died June 11th. Celebration of life will be Monday, June 22nd at 11 a.m. at Riley Crossing Senior Living in Chanhassen. The family invites you to stay for lunch following the service. Linda Family Funeral and Cremation Services handling the arrangements for Janet Davis, age 87, of Chanhassen, formerly of Osakis and Alexandria. Carl Shasky Setright, age 70, of Alexandria, died June 10th. A Mass of Christian burial will be Tuesday, June 30th at St. Mary's Catholic Church, Alexandria, at 11 a.m. A visitation will be held on Monday, June 29th from 4 to 7 with rosary at 3:45 at the Anderson Funeral Home. A visitation will continue 1 hour before the service at the church. Arrangements are with the Anderson Funeral Home for Carl Shasky Setright, age 70, of Alexandria. And those are our funeral announcements for this Monday morning. They are brought to you by Fergus Falls Monument Company, memorials crafted locally for over 140 years. News is coming up next at 7. 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
3: News this hour from Town Hall. I'm Rich Thomason. The Commander-in-Chief is touting a preliminary peace agreement with Iran. It's a deal that he says will result in a full reopening of the Strait of Hormuz, as well as a lifting of the U.S. blockade of Iranian ports.
4: President Trump making the long-anticipated announcement on Truth Social, writing in part, "The deal with the Islamic Republic of Iran is now complete. Congratulations to all. Ships of the world, start your engines. Let the oil flow."
3: Correspondent Laura Winters says the deal may be signed on Friday. Many details have yet to be revealed. Uncertainty does remain over the future of the Iran nuclear program. President Trump is on his way to Europe for the G7 summit. Along with the Iran situation, Russia's war on Ukraine will be discussed. Russia has launched another massive attack on its neighbor. Joining a growing list of countries, Britain plans to ban the under-16 crowd from using a range of social media apps.
5: Prime Minister Keir Starmer has told a news conference he will fight back if technology companies resist The social media apps ban, intended to protect children from harmful content and excessive screen time. He says he is not prepared to compromise on the safety and happiness of our children. The move makes the UK part of a growing global movement to tighten online safety for children. Australia, Canada, Brazil and Indonesia have introduced legislation or requirements for children's access to social media, whereas France, Spain, Denmark, Thailand and South Korea are among others studying or developing similar approaches. I'm Charles DeLevesma.
3: A dozen people died in the crash of a plane on a skydiving outing yesterday, Butler, Missouri. The aircraft went down in a field and burst into flames. Watching Wall Street, the Dow futures are up 488 points. NASDAQ futures 652 points higher for a gain of just over 2%. More on these stories at townhall.com.
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3: Optimism over the prospects for an end of the Iran war is sending the cost of crude down sharply.
8: A new week of trading on global oil markets began approximately half an hour after President Trump announced a deal had been done with Iran. Despite the lack of details, oil prices fell, reflecting traders' belief that global supplies will increase as a result of the agreement. The president's post ended by saying, "Let the oil flow." How quickly that will happen remains to be seen, giving shipping companies a concern about the safety of their crews and ships.
3: The BBC's Jonathan Josephs. The mid-air collision of two helicopters over Rio de Janeiro has killed all six people on board the aircraft. Rio's military fire department reports that one helicopter crashed on a car dealership, igniting a fire among several parked electric vehicles. Investigation now getting underway to determine the cause of the collision. News and analysis, townhall.com. In Georgia, a U.S. Senate hopeful is celebrating being President Trump's latest MAGA pick in the GOP primary.
9: Representative Mike Collins celebrated his 11th hour endorsement from President Trump on Sunday and dismissed any ideas that the Republican president's stamp of approval is a risky bet in a potential showdown with Democratic Senator John Ossoff in November. Mr. Trump disclosed his choice of Collins over former football coach Derek Dooley in a middle-of-the-night social media post that praised the second-term congressman for his loyalty. The Republican candidates are competing Tuesday for the chance to unseat Ossoff in one of the most closely watched campaigns in the November midterm elections. Bernie Bennett reporting.
3: The Congolese Ministry of Health is reporting confirmed Ebola cases in Congo, increasing to 782 with 181 deaths. The outbreak was declared on May 15th. It's caused by a rare strain of the virus which lacks an approved vaccine or treatment. More on these stories at townhall.com.

0: and that's Sam Cooke. Change is gonna come.
1: Yeah, no doubt.
0: Good song.
1: That's one thing that's constant.
0: Good old is change. Mm. Yes, that's absolutely right. Yeah.
1: And having change in your pocket's always good too, isn't it?
0: Yes. Yeah.
1: A little different kind of change, but
0: keep a dime, make a phone call. Yeah,
1: that's right. You need to call home.
0: My dad, I wonder what my dad would say now because there aren't any phone booths anymore.
1: It's a rarity.
0: Mm-hmm.
1: So speaking of change, I looked up, you know, songs about change. Here's one. A lot of you might know this one.

0: Yeah, I looked up other songs. I mean, that one came to that one came to mind right away for me, but I thought, what other ones? Well, Breakaway by Kelly Clarkson, it deals with changes. Unwritten by Natasha Bedingfield, that deals with change. Landslide by Fleetwood Mac, that deals with change too. But your song, Sam Cooke, A Change Is Gonna Come, that certainly deals with change.
1: I got one.
0: Okay, go ahead.
1: Maybe. No, I do. Okay.
0: Maybe.
1: No, I do.
0: No, I'm only kidding.
1: I do.
0: Oh, sure.
1: Sure.
0: Cool change.
1: Yeah.

0: Yeah, we'll take it.
1: Yeah, we did have kind of a cool change over the weekend. Mm-hmm. It was cooler than average. And so get this. I was looking at the 8 to 14 day outlook, and it looks like we're going to see below normal temps generally and above normal precip during that period.
0: No.
1: So just so everyone kind of knows, the next 8 to 14 days during that period.
0: Okay.
1: I know at the start of the month of June, the Storm Prediction Center, Climate Prediction Center, National Weather Service, did say that it was going to be above normal temps generally for the month of June. Well, we started that way. We had mid to upper 80s and lower 90s. Now we've had that cool change, Patty.
0: Mm-hmm.
1: So when you played Sam Cooke, just the first couple of notes, can you play that again for me? Are you able to do that?
0: Yeah.
1: If you don't mind, please.
0: No, not at all. Oh, wait a minute. All right, here we go. Well, what did I forget to shut that off? I forgot to shut this one off. Okay. Well.
1: So just the first couple of notes. Yeah, the instrumental part.
0: I don't think
1: that's okay.

0: So here is just the first couple of notes. Sometimes there's different versions. Okay, so there you go. But that first note, really, I thought maybe it might be this song. Just the first note or two, really, but this is Don Henley, A New York Minute. But when I heard that first note or two, I thought maybe it might be this one, but another classic.
1: Well,
0: do you remember this one from?
1: Oh, yes, of course.

0: New York Minute. Don Henley there.
1: Mm-hmm. Well, I read an interesting story.
0: Okay.
1: About about Chuck Berry's Sweet Little 16. When you were talking about songs sounding like other songs.
0: Yeah.
1: And if you look up Surfin' USA by the Beach Boys,
0: yeah,
1: it will give writing credit to Chuck Berry.
0: Oh.
1: Because they stole it.
0: Hmm.
1: Brian Wilson admitted to rewriting Chuck Berry's Sweet Little 16 to create Surfin' USA. I just took Sweet Little 16, he said, and rewrote it into something of our own. Well, you can't do that, buddy.
0: Mm. Well, it made me think of another song, George Harrison and the Chiffons. I'll have more on that, but here's Sweet Little 16.
2: And down in New Orleans, all the cats wanna dance with Sweet Little 16. Sweet Little 16.
0: But the song My Sweet Lord from George Harrison,

you remember about the chiffons? He's so fine. So George Harrison's My Sweet Lord was found to be a case of subconscious plagiarism of the chiffons. He's so fine. So I'm going to play He's So Fine now. So you heard My Sweet Lord. Today he's so fine. Here we go. Got to get rid of a little something at the beginning of this video.

0: No, I don't know.
1: Get over it.
0: Yeah, that's what I thought.
1: That's ridiculous.
0: But if I recall, I think George Harrison settled down a court and
1: well,
0: did
1: this
0: have to
1: is what's
0: pay.
1: So interesting about Sweet Little 16.
0: Okay.
1: And Surfing USA. Brian Wilson said, I just took Sweet Little 16 and rewrote it into something of our own. Well, Chuck Berry sued, resulting in him receiving writing credit and royalties for Surfing USA. But how high were those guys? Because the Beach Boys reportedly didn't learn about this for 25 years.
0: Well, you know, again, as a songwriter, you just wonder, all the songs, there's only so many notes, including sharps and flats.
1: Well,
0: that
1: despite the legal dispute, Chuck Berry enjoyed Surfing USA, and Brian Wilson continued playing Berry's songs, sometimes incorporating Sweet Little 16 lyrics into Surfing USA performances. Berry wrote Sweet Little 16 after seeing a young girl enthusiastically collecting autographs at a concert. He said, I was writing as I was looking at this kid and got several lines of Sweet Little 16 that night. So, I mean, how could they not know that happened for 25 years? I mean,
0: that's wild, isn't it?
1: And that was one of their first and biggest hits, and they didn't get the royalties or the credit.
0: Wow. Well, here's Surfing USA.

0: Now, this one I understand.
1: Okay.
0: Yeah, that one I certainly see that that is
1: very similar.
0: Yep. Mm. Wow. Oh, my goodness.
1: Well, again, I was on vacation last week, and I believe it was Friday you sent me the story details, wanted me to do a story again about a routine ATV ride turned into a life-saving rescue for two West Fargo men in northern Minnesota. Authorities say the 68-year-old woman from Alexandria had been missing for 3 days when the pair discovered her trapped in a mud-filled puddle on a remote trail near Bacchus. She was reportedly dehydrated, severely sunburned, and barely able to call out for help. The men pulled her to safety and called 911. She is expected to recover. So
0: they say it was a matter of time. Hmm. That's how what bad shape she was in. And you can see how that would happen. You know, you turn down the wrong road. Yeah. It was just that simple. She just turned down the wrong road. And then to try to get out, that is something everybody would try to do, is see if you could some way get your car out.
1: Sure.
0: And then she stepped into a puddle, and it just looked like all the other puddles, but it was like 2 feet deep.
1: Wow.
0: She said it was like quicksand. Mm. So she fell, you know, her feet went down farther than she thought. She fell backwards. Her face was up to the sun, and she couldn't get out.
1: Wow.
0: I mean, it's a miracle. It's on national news, so we're going to hear about that for a while.
1: So do you know Catherine at all? Or?
0: I do not. I know the name. Yeah, okay. Absolutely. That's an Alexandria name, but I did not know she was an Alexandria woman until, like, Saturday. Someone said, yes, that's the woman that was missing from Alexandria, and I didn't know that. I missed that. Mm.
1: So, again, she was taken to the hospital and is expected to recover. So, good news there.
0: Thank goodness. Yes. Yes, that's wonderful.
1: Mm-hmm.
0: Okay, we'll take a break. We'll be back with Mark and the news next here on KXRA.
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0: With the news, Mark Anthony.
3: Yes, thank you, Patty. It is 7:23. Happy Monday, everyone. Coming up in this newscast, two teenagers from the area suffered life-threatening injuries following a crash over the weekend in Ottertail County. And some showers and thunderstorms are possible today and tonight across the area. And the world's largest clay target shooting event gets underway starting today right here in Alexandria. We'll have more on those stories, but first, the Minnesota State Patrol says two teenagers from the area have been seriously injured following a crash in Ottertail County over the weekend. The State Patrol says the crash took place Saturday in Compton Township near Deer Creek. A Dodge Ram pickup truck was reportedly traveling northbound on Highway 29, while a Chevy Cavalier reportedly turned southbound on Highway 29 when the two collided. The driver of the Dodge pickup truck, along with the 11-year-old passenger, were not injured. However, the driver of the Chevy, Tanner Matthew Schulke, 18, of Burndale, along with the 17-year-old female passenger from Brandon, both suffered life-threatening injuries, were taken to the hospital in Fargo. The crash does remain under investigation. And a woman from Frazee has been killed in a crash over the weekend in Ottertail County. Officials say the 46-year-old driver was traveling westbound along County Road 60 near Burgess when she went off the road, struck an approach, and rolled multiple times. The woman was reportedly trapped inside of the vehicle and had to be extricated. She was taken to the hospital, where she later died of her injuries. And one person has been injured following a crash also in Ottertail County over the weekend. The State Patrol says that crash took place yesterday in Edna Township. A Toyota SUV was stopped at the intersection along Minnesota Highway 108 while a Ford F-150 pickup truck was traveling westbound on Highway 108 when the two collided. The driver of the Ford was not injured. However, the 51-year-old male driver from Burgess suffered non-life-threatening injuries, was taken to the hospital. The crash does remain under investigation. And a teenage pedestrian from Fergus Falls was injured over the weekend in central Minnesota. State Patrol says on Saturday, a Dodge Ram 1500 pickup truck was traveling westbound on Highway 12 near Litchfield when the vehicle collided with a pedestrian. The driver of the Dodge was not injured. However, Isaiah Harbor, 15, of Fergus Falls, was injured and taken to the hospital in Litchfield. The incident does remain under investigation. And the Minnesota Department of Public Safety says we're not even in the heart of the motorcycle driving season as of yet, and there have already been 27 motorcycle fatalities on the roadways here in the state so far. For the families of those affected, officials say it is heartbreaking. What can you do? They say that drivers should slow down, check your blind spot, and check it twice. And for motorcycle riders, they say protect yourself and your passengers. Be sure to use high visibility gear that protects your brain and your body. Also, brush up on your skills by signing up today for a motorcycle rider course. For more on that, go to the Minnesota Department of Public Safety website. And what began as a routine ATV ride turned into a life-saving rescue for two West Fargo men in northern Minnesota. Authorities say Catherine Wiesner, 68, of Alexandria, had been missing for 3 days when the pair discovered her trapped in a mud-filled puddle on a remote trail near Bacchus. Now, Wiesner was reportedly dehydrated, severely sunburned, barely able to call out for help after apparently slipping into what rescuers described as quicksand-like mud. The men pulled her to safety and called 911. Wiesner was taken to the hospital and is expected to recover. And the Polk County Sheriff's Office says they're receiving reports from residents about scam phone calls related to recent weather damage. They say, we know it is frustrating, especially when they continue to call you. Unfortunately, officials say there is no way to completely stop scammers. They remind you if you do receive a suspicious phone call, be sure to hang up and block that number, stay alert, and be safe. And safety needs to be top of mind if you're heading out to travel on one of Minnesota's water rivers and trails. DNR Water Recreation Consultant Nancy Stewart says,
4: a bunch of our rivers in Minnesota are definitely dependent on rain in order to have better conditions. You don't want to paddle on a river that has really low water levels, along with really want to paddle when there's really high or very high water levels. So just checking that river level.
3: By the way, you can find out more details on Minnesota water trails and rivers by visiting the Minnesota DNR website. And the head of Minnesota's Department of Agriculture is concerned about the arrival of the New World screwworm in the southern parts of the U.S., and it could cause trade ramifications.
5: This isn't new for Minnesota, dealing with high path avian influenza for quite a while, having trade stipulations put on, and so we're very familiar with that.
3: He says it is important for consumers to understand screwworm is not a food safety issue.
5: But it is for trade, for markets, if you're a farmer or rancher watching what that does. You know, it's been an issue for a while here as the Mexican border has been closed to cattle. So as we look at that, we look at answering those questions about trade, you know, we'll have to continue to see.
3: By the way, Canada has already imposed temporary livestock import restrictions focused on areas affected by New World's screwworm. And the Minnesota State High School Clay Target League Championship is getting underway today at the Alexandria Shooting Park in Alexandria. There will be nearly 30,000 visitors to the area during the 9-day run. The event will run starting today through next Tuesday, June 23rd, hosting over 8,000 student athletes from more than 350 high school teams, all at the Alexandria Shooting Park. The event is recognized as the world's largest clay target shooting event. The presenting sponsor is Alexandria Technical and Community College. For more on that, go to their Facebook page. And Minnesota is hosting the Special Olympics USA Games this summer, and our state wouldn't be just welcoming athletes from across the country, as hundreds of Minnesotans will also be competing as well. Spokeswoman Molly Gallatin says,
6: Minnesota is one of our largest contingents, so there will be just under 3,000 athletes from 52 state programs. Minnesota athletes will be the largest delegation, and they're just a little bit under 300 total athletes competing at the games.
3: Most of the competitions and special events will take place June 20th through the 26th on the University of Minnesota campus in Minneapolis. And the Alexandria Police Department says they are honored to welcome the Special Olympics Flame of Hope coming up this Wednesday. They say join them at Big Ole Park as they celebrate this historic coast-to-coast Torch Run on its journey to the 2026 Special Olympics USA Games in Minneapolis. There will be a charity concert by Blonde and the Bohunk starting at 5:30 p.m., followed by the Flame of Hope ceremony at 6:15 p.m. You can check out the Facebook page, event page, for a full schedule and all the details. And Zach Mears, a world-renowned magician, fresh off last season of America's Got Talent, was in Alexandria on Friday night. The Alexandria Area High School Performing Arts Center. Zach was an America's Got Talent Season 20 semifinalist and a Penn and Teller Fullest winner. Zach spoke about his ties to the area and his wife, as she is from Evansville.
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8: What's going on, Minnesota? Everybody have a good time! Oh, come on, are you ready to have a good time?
3: Yes, that would change his life forever. By the way, his work has taken him around the globe, and he's known for both his emotional storytelling and the unconventional ways he approaches the art of magic. For more on his tour, just go to MearsTour.com for those tour dates. And the National Weather Service says we're tracking shower chances starting late this afternoon across western Minnesota. Officials say a few rumbles of thunder will be possible. Looking ahead, the best chance of widespread rain and a few thunderstorms will be on Wednesday into Wednesday night. Be sure to keep it here for the latest on the weather. And the Minnesota Vikings return to TCO Performance Center today for the final week of voluntary organized team activities. The Vikings completed a 3-day mandatory mini camp last week. Vikings defensive coordinator Brian Flores says the secondary is a strength, even if Harrison Smith doesn't return to the team.
9: I think, you know, the group led by Telly, led by Theo, led by Jay Ward, you know, even TT, you know, guys who have been here and know how we want to, how we operate, how we do things. And somebody's, you know, got to step into those roles and into that, those shoes. That's the National Football League.
3: By the way, this week's workouts run today through this Thursday. That's a look at your news. I'm Mark Anthony.
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12: This is Weatherology. I'm meteorologist Jennifer Wojcicki with your Alexandria Lakes area forecast. We'll see a few spotty showers and thunderstorms possible late today.
9: Think,
12: partial,
9: you know,
12: sunshine
9: the group,
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9: Led by Telly, led by Theo, led by Jay Ward, you know.
0: And we have a temperature here at the inn at our studio in downtown Alexandria, 59 degrees right now. The skies are clear, wind is from the west, slight and variable, relative humidity 59%. Sun going down tonight at 9:13. 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
17: Joe! Well, who has a mailbox in the middle of the road?
18: Sure, Joe. But good news, Jettner Motors has a new collision center manager, Joe Schurmeister.
17: Another Joe? 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I've done some damage to the name.
19: I've seen your truck. 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
18: Joe Schurmeister is here for your vehicle's bodywork, paint, and fender benders.
17: Finally, a Joe who can fix what another Joe backs into.
19: I fix vehicles. I don't fix poor decision making.
18: Ooh, I like him. Welcome Joe Schurmeister to the Jettner Motors team. In Alexandria.
0: And it is time now for the birthday club. If you know someone celebrating a birthday or an anniversary on this date, which is June 15th, middle of the month, give us a call, 762-8167.

0: Oh, that's so cute. Little Rena.
1: We're not even in the...
0: Singing to her... singing to her sister. Oh, look, we've got our friend Judy Korkowski on the line, and we say good morning, Judy.
2: Good morning, Patty. I'd like to wish happy birthday to my granddaughter, Erin Korkowski. It's Joe's middle daughter.
0: Yes.
2: Happy birthday today.
0: Oh, wonderful. Okay, you have a good day.
2: Thank you.
0: All right, bye. And I'll bring you home again, Kathleen.
3: Well, good morning.
0: How
3: to
0: are you?
3: You?
0: Yeah. Nice to have you with us this morning. How was your weekend?
3: Oh, it was great.
0: Oh, good.
3: Yeah.
0: Did you get out and about?
3: Oh, yes.
0: Okay.
3: Yep.
0: Okay.
3: I would like to wish Ella Klug a happy birthday today.
0: Okay. You just did. All right. Talk to you soon.
3: Have a good one.
0: Yep. You too.
3: Bye.
0: Bye-bye. That's our Kathleen this morning, 762-8167.
1: You want me to grab this
0: sure.
1: one? Hey, hi there. Welcome. You're on the birthday club.
4: Well, good morning.
1: Well, hey.
0: I recognize that voice.
4: I don't have anybody for today, but a friend of mine has a birthday coming up in a couple of days. It's going to be Patty Wicken's birthday.
1: Yes, that's right. She likes to let the whole world know.
0: Yes, thank you.
4: Absolutely.
1: The whole month she celebrates.
0: Okay.
4: Well, she should.
1: Yeah.
0: Oh, thank you.
1: Very nice.
4: You guys have a great day.
1: Yeah,
4: happy
1: you
4: birthday,
1: too.
4: P-Dub.
0: Yep, thank you.
1: P-Dubs.
0: Okay.
1: Wow.
0: Yeah, that's my Ginny.
1: Yes,
0: my sister from another mother.
1: Oh.
0: Yeah.
1: Very cool.
0: Yeah, thank you. That was fun. Because I do like that month-long birthday.
1: You do. And to remind everyone so they don't forget.
0: Mm-hmm. Yes, they don't want to forget. They're men and kids. They don't want to forget. you remind them and then act surprised. Yeah, that's what works. Okay, I want to say a very happy 67th. 67. That's not a birthday. That's a wedding anniversary for Jerry and Maxine Perkle today. Mm. So happy anniversary, friends. My goodness. Wow. That's
1: amazing.
0: That's
1: milestone.
0: Amazing. It's a milestone. Yep, it sure is. I also want to say a very happy birthday to my great nephew, Owen Weisel. He's 25 today. And he is a special young man to me and to so many others. So happy birthday, Owen. Hmm. Also, happy birthday to Zachary Hydale. I think he's like 25.
1: Okay.
0: Herbie Dahl over in Carlos and Bob Brickweg. That's my list for June 15th. Oh, and missed being born on my birthday by 2 days.
1: Just 2 days.
0: Yeah.
1: So close.
0: But we're keeping him.
1: Missed it by that much. As Maxwell Smart.
0: It doesn't matter. My dad's like being almost pregnant.
1: Oh, yeah.
0: Yeah. No.
1: Let's grab this line. Hi there. Welcome.
5: Yeah, good morning, Mark and Patty. We'd like to wish our grandson, Zachary Hydale, a very happy 25th birthday today.
0: It is 25. That's what I thought.
5: Yes,
1: quarter of a century.
5: And I also like to wish Patty a happy early birthday.
0: Oh, good. Thank you so much. Okay.
1: Yeah, she thanks you. Very nice.
0: Thanks a lot. Oh,
1: early.
0: Gosh.
1: They're already coming in.
0: Yeah. I love it. I love it.
1: Yeah.
0: Okay. We'll take a break. And we'll be back with trivia in just a moment.
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1: Mm. Well, here we go, Patty. In 2007, CBS aired Bob Barker's final appearance for this long-running game show. This should be an easy one. What's the name of that, of course, game show? In 2007, CBS aired Bob Barker's final appearance on the long-running game show. What game show are we looking for? Here come the calls. Hi, you're first in. What is that no-brainer?
14: Price is Right.
1: You got it. So who is this, please?
14: Ken Peterson.
1: All right, Ken. So way to go. Do you know anyone who's ever been on The Price is Right? I knew some people down in my hometown of Wilmer. They were on the show. Did you ever know anyone, family, friends?
14: No, but I watched it all the time, though.
1: Yeah, absolutely. Yeah, great show. Miss Bob, not the same. I do like Drew Carey, but Bob, boy, he was a class act. Thanks, Ken. You can pick that up at the front desk any Monday through Friday. So have a great day.
14: Yep.
1: All right. So what do you think? Do you like Drew or?
0: No.
1: Yeah. Just not the same, is it?
0: Not the same.
1: Yeah.
0: No.
1: So here's the Price is Right entrance.
15: You are the first 4 contestants on The Price is Right. And now, here's the star of The Price is Right, Bob Barker!
1: Yeah, he was amazing. Just one of those class acts, kind of like Johnny Carson.
0: I know. And then I don't want to hear all the stuff that people have to say about them after they die.
1: Yeah.
0: I don't want to hear it.
1: Right. Yeah. The allegations and the models.
0: Yeah. You know. All those girls that batted their eyes at him all those years, and now they all have complaints. Mm. So, yeah. Too bad.
1: Yes.
0: Okay. We'll be back with our news headlines in a moment.
16: 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Bartender says, "I'll serve you, but don't start anything."
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2: And it is 7:52, and these are some of those news headlines we're keeping a close eye on. The State Patrol says two teenagers from the area have been seriously injured following a crash in Otter Tail County over the weekend. And the Minnesota State High School Clay Target League Championship is getting underway today. There will be nearly 30,000 visitors to the area during that 9-day run. And the Alexandria Police Department says they're honored to welcome the Special Olympics Flame of Hope coming up this Wednesday. We'll tell you what's going on with that and many other stories coming your way next hour.
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6: This is MNN Sports. I'm Mike Grimm. Twins manager Derek Shelton called on pinch hitter Ryan Kreidler in a key two-out spot in the eighth inning of yesterday's game against the Cardinals.
7: Keyshaw's at second base. 4-4 tie, two outs in the eighth. Here it comes. Swung on and hit well for Kreidler. Deep left center field. It's headed for the bullpen, and that ball is off the base of the fence. Keyshaw's going to score. Kreidler's at second base, and the Twins have surged into the lead on a two-out double from Ryan Kreidler. It's 5-4 Minnesota.
6: That's Chris Atterbury on Twins Radio. Here's Kreidler on the at-bat.
8: I knew that I had Byron behind me, which was also helpful. But just trying to be on the heater, threw me a changeup, which I didn't really expect, and then gave me a good slider to hit late, so that was nice.
6: Kreidler stayed in the game to play shortstop and made a great defensive play in the top of the ninth to help in the win. The AAA Saints beat Toledo yesterday 14-10. It's a fifth straight win for St. Paul. They're off tonight. Target Field will be the site of four Minnesota High School State Tournament Championship baseball games today. The Minnesota Lynx are back home tonight. They host Toronto at 7 o'clock at the Target Center in downtown Minneapolis. The Lynx lost at Las Vegas on Saturday night. That halted an 8-game Minnesota winning streak. The Vikings are back on the practice field today. It's voluntary organized team activities. It's the final week of OTAs this offseason. Of course, last week the team had a 3-day mandatory mini camp. The Gopher football team started off-season workouts last week as well as summer school. Quarterback Drake Lindsey, though, got an early start of the offseason with a few of his teammates.
9: I had a few guys out to my hometown for a couple days, trained out there, so that was awesome getting those guys to my hometown. And then I think we're going to do a little bit in July.
6: And now it's into the offseason, and Drake Lindsey will lead a lot of player-led practices this summer. This is MNN Sports.
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9: Breaking news this hour from Town Hall. I'm Rich Thomason. Friday may bring the signing of a preliminary deal between the U.S. and Iran. This memorandum of understanding announced by President Trump. The BBC's Gary O'Donohue says there are a number of key loose ends that have yet to be tied up.
10: The deal, while crucial, is just a beginning. It will kick off a period of 6 days during which the U.S. and Iran will have to agree on how to destroy and remove Iran's nuclear material. That in itself could easily falter. The exact status of the Strait of Hormuz is also something over which divergent views are still apparent. And the timing of sanctions relief and the unfreezing of Iranian assets is still not consistent between both parties.
9: And word of the deal comes as the G7 summit gets underway in Europe.
11: Top of the list of priorities for G7 nations is reopening the Strait of Hormuz so that oil and gas from the Persian Gulf can flow out again to world markets. France and Britain have a proposal to help with that. They are offering warships that could help escort tankers through the strait and also get rid of any mines. That proposal is expected to be discussed as part of wider talks on the Middle East, both at a leaders' dinner that kicks off the G7 this evening and through the next 3 days of talks to Wednesday.
9: That's correspondent John Lester. Crude prices have tumbled since the agreement was announced. And today's AAA national average for a gallon of gas, $4.06. That is down a penny from yesterday's, down 46 cents from a month ago. The latest Russian attack on Ukraine killed 11 people, more than 50 others wounded. The assault also damaging a renowned religious site in Kiev. And watching Wall Street, the Dow futures are up 532 points, gain of 1%. NASDAQ futures 613 points, that's a gain of 2%. More on these stories, townhall.com.
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9: Mayhem mars New York City's celebration of the Knicks' first NBA championship in more than 50 years.
16: Chaos and violence across New York City Saturday night, with police making at least 63 arrests. In Midtown Manhattan, rowdy fans were smashing windows on police cars, climbing scaffolding, light poles, and even trying to hitch a ride on a moving fire truck. Police say they lit several buses on fire that were being used to transport people from Manhattan to MetLife Stadium for the World Cup games. In Times Square, one person was shot and had to be taken by police car to the hospital because the ambulance could not get through. At least four people were stabbed or slashed in the mayhem. Julie Walker, New York.
9: Swiss voters have rejected a proposal to cap the country's population at 10 million. The initiative, seen as a move against migration, was backed by the right-wing Swiss People's Party. News and analysis, townhall.com. Lord Stanley's Cup heading back to North Carolina for the first time in two decades.
17: The Carolina Hurricanes won their second Stanley Cup championship and first in 20 years on Sunday night, shutting down the Vegas Golden Knights 3-0 in Game 6 of the Cup Final. Brandon Bussey, whose entrance late into Game 3 helped turn the series around, recorded his first career playoff shutout in stopping 22 shots. Taylor Hall scored just 3:47 into the game to set the tone. 37-year-old Jordan Staal scored 6 of his 8 playoff goals in the Cup Final to take home the Conn Smythe Trophy as playoff MVP. He's the oldest player to do so in NHL history. I'm Geffen Coolball.
9: President Trump has celebrated his 80th birthday with a UFC cage fighting event on the White House lawn. The event featuring 7 fights and thousands of spectators. More on these stories, townhall.com.
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19: This is Weatherology. I'm meteorologist Jennifer Wojcicki with your Alexandria Lakes area forecast. We'll see a few spotty showers and thunderstorms possible late today. Partial sunshine develops, a high in the mid-70s. Tonight, chance for showers and storms, cloudy, a low near 49. By Tuesday, we'll see sunshine, a high of 71 degrees. And on Wednesday, a chance for showers and thunderstorms. We'll see cloudy skies and a high around 67. For KXRA, I'm meteorologist Jennifer Wojcicki. Currently, it's 61.
6: It is. And we have clear skies, wind from the west, slight and variable, relative humidity 54%. Sunset tonight at 9:13. If you're visiting my hometown, welcome. I hope you have an absolutely wonderful week, or two, or a month, or move here. It's 6 minutes after 8. This is KXRA. Mark will have news next.
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0: Joe!
21: Well, who has a mailbox in the middle of the road?
0: Sure, Joe. But good news, Jettner Motors has a new collision center manager, Joe Schurmeister.
21: Another Joe? That feels risky. I've done some damage to the name.
22: I've seen your truck. You've done damage to more than the name.
0: Joe Schurmeister is here for your vehicle.
21: Oh, that feels risky. I've done some damage to the name.
22: I've seen your truck. You've done damage to more than the name.
0: Joe Schurmeister is here for your vehicle.

0: and had to be extricated. She was taken to the hospital, where she later died of her injuries. And a teenage pedestrian from Fergus Falls was injured over the weekend in central Minnesota. State Patrol says on Saturday, a Dodge Ram 1500 pickup truck was traveling westbound on Highway 12 near Litchfield when the vehicle collided with a pedestrian. The driver of the Dodge was not injured. However, Isaiah Harbor, 15, of Fergus Falls, was injured and taken to the hospital in Litchfield. The incident does remain under investigation. And the Minnesota Department of Public Safety says we're not even in the heart of the motorcycle driving season as of yet, and there have already been 27 motorcycle fatalities on the roadways here in the state so far. For the families of those affected, officials say it is heartbreaking. What can you do? They say that drivers should slow down, check your blind spot, and check it twice. And for motorcycle riders, they say protect yourself and your passengers. Be sure to use high visibility gear that protects your brain and your body. Also, brush up on your skills by signing up today for a motorcycle rider course. For more on that, go to the Minnesota Department of Public Safety website. And what began as a routine ATV ride turned into a life-saving rescue for two West Fargo men in northern Minnesota. Authorities say Catherine Wiesner, 68, of Alexandria, had been missing for 3 days when the pair discovered her trapped in a mud-filled puddle on a remote trail near Bacchus. Wiesner was reportedly dehydrated, severely sunburned, barely able to call out for help after apparently slipping into what rescuers described as quicksand-like mud. The men pulled her to safety and called 911. Wiesner was taken to the hospital and is expected to recover. And the Pope County Sheriff's Office says they're receiving reports from residents about scam phone calls related to recent weather damage. They say, we know it is frustrating, especially when they continue to call you. Unfortunately, officials say there is no way to completely stop scammers. They remind you if you do receive a suspicious phone call, be sure to hang up and block that number. Stay alert and be safe. And the Minnesota State High School Clay Target League Championship is getting underway today at the Alexandria Shooting Park in Alexandria. There will be nearly 30,000 visitors to the area during the 9-day run. The event will run starting today through next Tuesday, June 23rd, hosting over 8,000 student athletes from more than 350 high school teams, all at the Alexandria Shooting Park. The event is recognized as the world's largest clay target shooting event. The presenting sponsor is Alexandria Technical and Community College. For more on that, go to their Facebook page. And Minnesota is hosting the Special Olympics USA Games this summer, and our state wouldn't be just welcoming athletes from across the country, as hundreds of Minnesotans will also be competing as well. Spokeswoman Molly Gallatin says,
1: Minnesota is one of our largest contingents, so there will be just under 3,000 athletes from 52 state programs. Minnesota athletes will be the largest delegation, and they're just a little bit under 300 total athletes competing at the games.
0: Most of the competitions and special events will take place June 20th through the 26th on the University of Minnesota campus in Minneapolis. And the Alexandria Police Department says they are honored to welcome the Special Olympics Flame of Hope coming up this Wednesday. They say join them at Big Ole Park as they celebrate this historic coast-to-coast torch run on its journey to the 2026 Special Olympics USA Games in Minneapolis. There will be

0: a charity concert by Blonde and the Bohunks starting at 5:30 p.m., followed by the Flame of Hope ceremony at 6:15 p.m. You can check out the Facebook page, event page, for a full schedule and all the details. And Zach Mears, a world-renowned magician, fresh off last season of America's Got Talent, was in Alexandria on Friday night. The Alexandria Area High School Performing Arts Center. Zach was an America's Got Talent Season 20 semifinalist and a Penn and Teller Fool Us winner. Zach spoke about his ties to the area and his wife, as she is from Evansville.
1: Welcome to the world's first interactive magic show, presented by Zach Mears.
2: What's going on, Minnesota? Everybody, have a good time! Oh, come on, are you ready to have a good time? I'm so excited to be here. 10 years ago, it was this location that changed my life forever.
0: Yes, that would change his life forever. By the way, his work has taken him around the globe, and he's known for both his emotional storytelling and the unconventional ways he approaches the art of magic. For more on his tour, just go to MearsTour.com for those tour dates. And the National Weather Service says we're tracking shower chances starting late this afternoon across western Minnesota. Officials say a few rumbles of thunder will be possible. Looking ahead, the best chance of widespread rain and a few thunderstorms will be on Wednesday into Wednesday night. Be sure to keep it here for the latest on the weather. And the Minnesota Vikings return to TCO Performance Center today for the final week of voluntary organized team activities. The Vikings completed a 3-day mandatory mini camp last week. Vikings defensive coordinator Brian Flores says the secondary is a strength, even if Harrison Smith doesn't return to the team.
3: I think, you know, the group led by Telly, led by Theo, led by Jay Ward, you know, even TT, you know, guys who have been here and know how we want to, how we operate, how we do things. And somebody's, you know, got to step into those roles and into those shoes. That's the National Football League.
0: By the way, this week's workouts run today through this Thursday. That's a look at your news. I'm Mark Anthony.
4: And thank you so much, Mark. It is 8:17, and this is KXRA. And we say good morning and welcome to the morning show to Dave McClurg.
5: Hey, good morning, Pat.
4: Good morning. Nice to have you here. Is that the right mic?
5: Let me try this one. I think now this... I have the ability to press an on button on my side here. Okay. Now we're sounding
4: there
5: good.
4: There we go. Yeah, I had the guest too.
5: Oh, yes. Okay. Yeah, we'll aim that way.
4: Yeah,
5: so
4: that would be good.
5: So the guest one can probably be shut off. I must be on two or something.
4: Yes.
5: Second best.
4: Looking for guest one. Okay, yeah.
5: Yeah.
4: So how was your weekend?
5: It was really good.
4: Did you go to the city?
5: Yeah, I went to go visit my dad, for part of the weekend. And I tell you, the weather that we had this past weekend is, this is like my utopia. You know, if we had temperatures that maybe got to 75 to 80 and dew points in the 30s and 40s, makes for comfortable night sleeping and, where you can crack the windows open and not need the artificial air conditioning to keep you cool. And I know a lot of people like the warmer weather because they like to be out on the lake, and that's understandable.
4: Sure.
5: I mean, but I don't go out on boats or pontoons very much, so mm-hmm. I'm more land-oriented that way. So,
4: well, I had a lot of things I was supposed to do this weekend. I was supposed to, I wanted to get out down to the Saturday art market.
5: Right.
4: I'm going to take my puppy, and I had two graduation invitations for Saturday, and I just couldn't go to either one of them. I got up on Saturday morning, and I just felt funky, and I thought, you know what? I've got to be ready for work on Monday, and I'm just going to stay home. And I hated to, because the kids both mean a lot to me, but I just couldn't do it. It just didn't work out. So then yesterday, I went out on the deck a couple times, but otherwise I stayed in. And the heat is not my friend when I don't feel good, but it wasn't that hot yesterday. And my kids were working so hard yesterday for me. But I just, I did laundry.
5: Oh, yeah. I like to refer to that as DE, or domestic engineering.
4: So yes, yeah,
5: I if do. I've got some DE to do, there's a good possibility the clothes are going to be cleaned.
4: Yes, yeah. So I did some. I didn't do, when my family was here for that week,
5: yeah,
4: I didn't do any laundry, and I usually do something every week, blankets or rugs or something.
5: Yeah.
4: So I've just got catch up to do.
5: Yeah.
4: Yeah. And,
5: hey,
4: yeah.
5: Hey, we wanted to, you know, we've got so many new faces that are visiting our community. The first day of the State High School Clay Target League's Trap Shooting State Championship Tournament is today. I did put together a little bit of a write-up, and Mark Anthony shared some information on that. You can go to our website, voiceofalexandria.com. Callan Prep Academy has its athletes at the Alexandria Shooting Park later today. I think they'll compete around 11:30 or so, but this is the day where you have the highest number of schools competing, because I believe there's one team at the Trap Shooting State Championships today that has two shooters on its team. So that represents the team. And then I believe the largest number of athletes on one competing team today is 18. But the reason it's set up that way is because the organizers of the Clay Target League want to have a similar number of athletes competing each of the 9 days at the Trap Shooting State Championships. So what we see is that we have a high number of schools that are competing today, and then that number of schools that are represented at the Trap Shooting State Championships is actually going to go down slightly with each passing day. By the time we get to day 9 on June 23rd, we have 14 schools competing, but every one of those 14 schools on day 9 has anywhere, I think it's from, I want to say 30 athletes per team. And then the highest number that I saw, at least according to the Minnesota Clay Target website, is 87 athletes. And I don't want to knock them, and I know that they won't be up here for another week, but there must be something that draws a lot of interest for the trap shooters from Nicollet High School, which is located just a little bit north and west of New Ulm, or north and west of Mankato, a little bit north and east of New Ulm, or due west of St. Peter, because Nicollet, and this would be their grade 7 through 12 athletes, 87 athletes are part of their trap shooting team.
4: Holy buckets.
5: Nicollet is not a large enrollment school. I mean, you must have a lot of female and male student athletes that really love trap shooting. And so they come on day number nine. But yet you've got a lot of metro area schools that are coming up today to the Alexandria Shooting Park to compete. It's where you have a situation that you might have a school like Bertha Hewitt competing in the same class as Maple Grove. And, you know, Maple Grove has probably 2,100 students among the top four grades, and Bertha Hewitt probably has about 120 in the top four grades. But it all comes down to the number of athletes from that school that are actively participating in trap shooting. Mm-hmm. So it's a fun mix of, kids every day over the course of the 9 days. So what you'll see is, especially probably from 7:15 up until about 8 o'clock, a lot of traffic waiting at the roundabout because, again, all that southbound traffic on Highway 29 gets the priority of heading east over on County Road 87 to the Alexandria Shooting Park. So if you I timed my journey into the campus today a little bit earlier because I didn't want to be waiting a long time at the roundabout. And normally I would be departing Pope County about 7 o'clock or so to get here by about 20 after 7 because I do a little bit of work with J.P. Boleyn over on our today's hit music station, Z99.
4: It's really nice we have that roundabout there. or yeah. crop circle, as I like to call it.
5: Right.
4: Anyway, it's nice that we have that there because can you imagine if we had semaphore?
5: Oh, right.
4: And all the sitting yeah. and waiting and sitting and waiting.
5: Well, even before the crop circle came in, you know, we would have, you know, it was just regular turning traffic, and the Highway 29 traffic always had the right of way. And then eventually they built in a turn lane, and then you'd have flow of traffic. But again, so many vehicles wanting to turn, you know, to head over to the shooting park because, you know, with the 86 schools represented and anywhere from 800 to 950 athletes out at the Alexandria Shooting Park today, that means a lot of relatives, some friends, and other family members. You know, it's such a neat deal, and I've never actively participated in any type of outdoor sports which would involve a gun or a set of bow and arrows. You know, we did archery as a an educational unit, I think, in elementary school and junior high, but it is so neat that so many students are involved in trap shooting and you know, the other various shooting sports. And they're all they all have taken safety training, you know, before they get involved in the trap shooting team at their high school. And they, you know, in all the years that we've had trap shooting, and it's going back probably about 12 to 13 years now that we've had active, you know, trap shooting teams at the high schools around Minnesota. Alexandria was actually one of the earlier teams or schools to get involved in trap shooting. You've never had any incident, you know, about, you know, any tragedy at a trap shooting sporting event on the high school level in all the years that we've had the trap shooting state championships and even, you know, competition weeks that they have typically in April and May leading up to the trap shooting state tournament.
4: My great nephew, Owen Weisel, we went to this all the time when he was shooting. And I think he finished in the top 10 in the state.
5: Wonderful. Yeah.
4: He has a range at his home.
5: Oh, okay.
4: So he grew up with that.
5: Yeah.
4: You know, doing that. And I used to get such a kick out of him because a lot of those kids come with guns that cost $30,000 or something. You know, I mean, they just, it's crazy.
5: Yeah.
4: And he shot with his grandpa Bill Weisel's 12 gauge.
5: Oh, okay. Yeah.
4: Yeah. Gun's a gun.
5: Yeah.
4: And he loved it and he did well. It took him quite a ways.
5: Yeah, that's terrific. And, you know, Alexandria, you know, whether it was Jefferson High School before the school closed in 2014 or now Alexandria Area High School, Alexandria's reputation has been quite good over the last many years. You know, frequently Alexandria has been among one of the top 25 competing teams, and that means a trip to the State High School League's Clay Target State Tournament later on in the month of June. And the participation numbers have been terrific. This year, I believe Alexandria has, I think it's 49 student athletes that are competing, and that's male and female. And, you know, because of the size of their team, Alexandria will compete on day number 7 of the Trap Shooting State Championships. So I believe Melissa and Evan Amundsen will have their son, Caden, out at the Alexandria Shooting Park on Father's Day. So,
4: oh, okay.
5: So they'll compete on Sunday, will the Alexandria kids.
4: That's
5: so
4: awesome.
5: Yeah, okay. But we've got more details. We've got a story up online right now at voiceofalexandria.com if you want to see. I've got a day-by-day breakdown as to, you know, how many schools are represented in that class, and some of our area schools, you know, whether they be a Central Lakes Conference member school or, you know, just from our region in or close to Alexandria, we give you the lineup of schools that are appearing by day because each school gets to compete on one day of the trap shooting state championships.
4: Mm-hmm. Wow. Yeah, it's gotten to be quite the sport, and I'm very, very happy about it. I grew up in a house full of guns and raised my kids in a house full of guns. And
5: right.
4: And
5: with so many distinct visitors and student athletes coming to our area, the economic impact has to be quite massive. I mean, restaurants fill up. You know, the lodging properties around the community of Alexandria. You know, you've got some athletes, they probably come in with their families the night before, and then, oh, you know, they're out on the range at 8 o'clock in the morning. And, yeah, and you know, the shopping opportunities that there are for visitors to Alexandria for this tournament.
4: Because you can go do things if you're not interested in watching other schools, you know, I mean.
5: Right.
4: Gives you some freedom till your kids come up again, and
5: if your son or daughter does well enough in this tournament, they're probably back for the awards ceremony at 5 o'clock in the afternoon. And if you want to, you know, get your medals and everything like that, what are you going to do in the interim?
4: So much to do here.
5: Yeah, exactly. So it's really, in many ways, we're so fortunate to have the Alexandria Shooting Park be as active as it is, and you know, having the facility to hold such a large tournament like this. Again, as Mark shared, more than 7,000 student athletes are going to be here in the next 9 days. And, you know, if they're bringing friends and relatives, you know, the number of visitors here is probably going to be in the range of 25,000 to 30,000 between now and June 23rd.
4: Mm-hmm. Wow. So, we are almost done with our segment here, but I did want to mention that, as predicted, Steven Spielberg's new sci-fi alien film called Disclosure Day was number one at the box office, $44 million in its opening weekend, well above the previously anticipated $35 million. That's what they thought it would bring.
5: Oh.
4: $44 million.
5: Okay.
4: Obsession came in second place at the weekend box office, bringing in $19 million. Scary Movie, Backrooms, and Masters of the Universe round out the top five movies for the weekend.
5: Yeah.
4: So, yeah. Haven't been to a movie for a while. I should go.
5: I believe there is a production, and I don't know if it's going to be a widescreen release or not, but the longtime play-by-play voice of the Milwaukee Brewers baseball team, Bob Uecker, passed away a little more than a year ago, and I believe they're making a movie on it, because not only was he was a Major League Baseball player before he got into broadcasting, and then, you know, he was an entertainer. I mean, he appeared frequently on the Johnny Carson show and
4: different sitcoms. And,
5: Mr. Belvedere, I think, was his most notable TV credit. He was in some of those light beer commercials back in the day. So, yeah, we lost him, I believe it was January of 2025, and he had been the play-by-play voice of the Milwaukee Brewers for more than 50 years. And, you know, he grew up in Milwaukee, so, you know, he's an adopted son of that community. And, you know, how lucky can you be that you get to be the play-by-play voice of your hometown team for as long as he was?
4: Exactly. My goodness.
5: Yeah. But I believe there's a movie that's in the works here called Uke. And that was his nickname. So I'll have to do some research on that to see if it indeed is going to be going widescreen for a theater release, or if it's...
4: Do you stream? Do you have Netflix? Do you do any of that?
5: I don't. The one streaming service I have is with Peacock right now, which is NBC Universal. Mm-hmm. So, you know, that's... I've had inclinations of, you know, possibly... You know, with Paramount Plus, because they've got the Dutton Ranch and, you know,
4: Paramount
5: other.
4: Plus. You can sign up and cancel it when you're done with it.
5: Okay.
4: And what I used to do, what I did with Yellowstone, was I just went on Prime Video.
5: Yeah.
4: And I bought the whole first season.
5: Oh, okay.
4: It was like $24.99.
5: Yeah.
4: To buy the whole thing. Then you watch it anytime you want.
5: Right.
4: Then the next season, I realized you didn't even have to do that. You could just go to Prime and watch it, I guess. I don't know. I thought we had to. So anyway, I thought I wanted to own it, and I'm glad I did.
5: Yeah.
4: Because I go back and watch it every once in a while. And Dutton Ranch is on Paramount, but you can sign up for that. You get a week free, and then they roll you over, of course, and bill you.
5: Yeah.
4: It's very cheap. I think it's like $6.99.
5: Okay. That's quite reasonable.
4: Something like that. And then... when you don't want a month, and then when you don't want it anymore, you just cancel any time. There's no contract or anything.
5: Oh, okay.
4: So, yeah.
5: Well, I've said this during previous boy-girl chats in years gone by. I may be the biggest fan of Kelly Riley that there is. She plays the role of Beth Dutton. She did so in Yellowstone, and now
4: really
5: does so.
4: You really like her in Dutton Ranch.
5: Yeah. And what it still blows me away that Kelly Riley is. She now has American citizenship, but she was born in Great Britain.
4: Mm-hmm.
5: And when you see her doing interviews, I mean, her distinct British accent.
4: What happened to the cowgirl?
5: Right.
4: Yeah.
5: And
4: but see, now, what's his name? Her son.
5: Finn Little, the actor.
4: He's also from Great Britain.
5: Yeah, I think he's from Australia, actually.
4: Oh, okay.
5: So,
4: Australia.
5: But again, you know, someone with a distinct accent that he basically buries it when he's playing the role of Carter.
4: I can hear that now when you say that. It is more Australian.
5: Yeah.
4: But he talked the other night on an interview show about the summer that he grew up.
5: Yeah.
4: I mean, he said, I left the show as a little kid sitting on the bench outside the hospital. I came back as full-grown man, and people had problems with that.
5: Yeah.
4: I'm like, who is that?
5: Well, and I can recall before Kevin Costner's character was basically killed off in Yellowstone,
4: totally
5: which is
4: killed off.
5: Yeah, unfortunate. But I can recall there was a scene where Finn Little had gone into his late teenage years, mm-hmm. and you know, he had gotten that growth spurt and everything like that, and he basically reminds John Dutton, "Well, I'm Carter," and John Dutton kind of grumbles. He said, "Stop growing up too fast." You know,
4: oh, he did.
5: He said,
4: I miss it.
5: And if you ever grow a beard and mustache, you're fired. You know, he didn't like, you know, because Rip Wheeler has, you know, the full beard and everything like that.
4: And then
5: he didn't want Carter.
4: Who was it that said to Finn, or said to
5: Carter,
4: to Carter, about plans, goals, you know, what? And he said, "I want to be him." And it was John Dutton.
5: Oh,
4: he pointed.
5: Okay.
4: And the guy looked and went, like, don't we all?
5: Right. Yeah.
4: But, yeah.
5: Yeah. So, I'm really happy that Dutton Ranch has, you know, been brought back. I'm okay with the CBS series Marshals, but it seems like
4: I really love it.
5: You know,
4: I watch it.
5: It's
4: a completely different thing. It's a crime show. It's not a Western. I mean, it is Western because
5: right.
4: It's out in Montana and Wyoming, and
5: yeah.
4: But it's a whole different kind of show.
5: Yeah, exactly.
4: But now, you know, at the end of Marshals for the season, he let his boy, Tate, go with the Weavers.
5: Right, yeah.
4: And a lot of people think that they've kidnapped him.
5: Right. Well, I think that's where we're kind of...
4: They want that land. They want that East Camp.
5: Yeah, the Weavers, I think, are a little more sinister than they were, you know. And that led to a nice cliffhanger at the end of the season here is, you know, what's good.
4: Because they brought him a fishing pole.
5: Yeah.
4: And then a few days later, they came back after the shootout at East Camp. Then they came back, and the daughter said, "Tate, would you like to go fish for some bass?" And he said, "In Texas?" And she said, "Yeah." And he goes, "I'll go pack."
5: Yeah.
4: Yeah. So yeah, they took him away on that private plane.
5: So,
4: but he's with the bad guy.
5: Yeah. And if it turns out that in the start of the second season of Marshals on CBS, if Tate, you know, gets kidnapped, it will be the second time in his life that he's been kidnapped.
4: Poor kid. Not only that, but we don't know what happened to who's at the door at that trailer house.
5: Right.
4: We don't know what happened to them either.
5: Yeah.
4: Because the bad guy was sitting in the car, and when he pulled away, there were two guys behind his car that shot at them.
5: Yeah.
4: And who was that?
5: Well, I want to say that one of them was the husband of the one who's in debt. You know, I can't remember, you know, that they have that one marshal that has an affinity of going to the blackjack table, and I think she was about $20,000 in debt. You know.
4: So she was there.
5: Yeah.
4: She was at that trailer house? And then who was with her?
5: I think, you know, I believe one of the other marshals. I don't know if it was,
4: can't remember either.
5: The head honcho, you know, but...
4: That's what I thought.
5: Because
4: those two are doing the wild thing.
5: Right.
4: By the way, so is Carter.
5: Oh.
4: I just thought I'd let
5: you
4: know.
5: Yeah, that's that kind of spoils it
4: a little bit.
5: But you know, the it's that point in his life, you know, whatever.
4: She's a beautiful girl.
5: Yeah. So.
4: Okay. All right. I'll talk to you later.
5: Have a great day, Patty, and thanks for the time.
4: Yeah, thank you. We'll take a break and be back with sports.
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8: This is MNN Sports. I'm Mike Grimm. Twins manager Derek Shelton called on pinch hitter Ryan Kreidler in a key two-out spot in the eighth inning of yesterday's game against the Cardinals.
9: Keyshaw's at second base. 4-4 tie, two outs in the eighth. Here it comes. Swung on and hit well for Kreidler. Deep left center field. It's headed for the bullpen, and that ball is off the base of the fence. Keyshaw's going to score. Kreidler's at second base, and the Twins have surged into the lead on a two-out double from Ryan Kreidler. It's 5-4 Minnesota.
8: That's Chris Atterbury on Twins Radio. Here's Kreidler on the at-bat.
10: I knew that I had Byron behind me, which was also helpful, but just trying to be on the heater, threw me a changeup, which I didn't really expect, and then gave me a good slider to hit late, so that was nice.
8: Kreidler stayed in the game to play shortstop and made a great defensive play in the top of the ninth to help in the win. The AAA Saints beat Toledo yesterday 14-10. It's a fifth straight win for St. Paul. They're off tonight. Target Field will be the site of four Minnesota High School State Tournament Championship baseball games today. The Minnesota Lynx are back home tonight. They host Toronto at 7 o'clock at the Target Center in downtown Minneapolis. The Lynx lost at Las Vegas on Saturday night. That halted an eight-game Minnesota winning streak. The Vikings are back on the practice field today. It's voluntary organized team activities. It's the final week of OTAs this offseason. Of course, last week the team had a three-day mandatory minicamp. The Gopher football team started off-season workouts last week as well as summer school. Quarterback Drake Lindsey, though, got an early start of the offseason with a few of his teammates.
11: I had a few guys out to my hometown for a couple days. Trained out there, so that was awesome getting those guys to my hometown. And then I think we're going to do a little bit in July.
8: And now it's into the offseason, and Drake Lindsey will lead a lot of player-led practices this summer. This is MNN Sports.
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4: Well, President Trump is heading to Europe today for the G7 summit, one day after announcing that the U.S. and Iran had reached a deal allowing for the reopening of the Strait of Hormuz. The deal will also initiate a 60-day period for further negotiations on Iran's nuclear program, including discussions on enriched uranium stockpiles. And 12 people are dead after a plane carrying a group of skydivers went down yesterday in Missouri. It happened near the Butler Memorial Airport, roughly 60 miles south of Kansas City. Bates County Sheriff Chad Anderson says the crash is being treated as an accident with no sign of any criminality or terrorism-related activity involved. Singer-songwriter Oliver Tree is dead. The 32-year-old was one of six people killed yesterday when two helicopters collided in midair in Rio de Janeiro, Brazil. At the time of his death, the musician was in the midst of a world tour in support of his album, Love You Madly, Hate You Badly. Kentucky Senator Mitch McConnell is hospitalized. A statement from McConnell's office says he was admitted on Sunday morning and is receiving excellent care. The reason for his hospitalization and his current condition are still unknown. An investigation continues into a fire at the campaign office of former Los Angeles mayoral candidate Spencer Pratt. Flames broke out at the building in Pacific Palisades last Thursday night. The former reality star has since taken to social media to claim that arsonists are responsible for the blaze, though the fire officials have yet to confirm that. The first week of the 2026 Soccer World Cup is in the books. There were four matches across North America on Sunday that included eight nations seeing their first action of the tournament. It all continues with four more matches today. Spain takes on Cape Verde. Belgium challenges Egypt. Saudi Arabia battles Uruguay. And Iran faces off against New Zealand. Meanwhile, Team USA preparing to take on Australia this coming Friday in Seattle. And Wall Street is opening sharply higher after the U.S. and Iran reached a tentative peace agreement. Global markets surged as oil prices plunged after President Trump said Sunday he authorized the reopening of the Strait of Hormuz. The formal signing of the framework deal is set for Friday in Switzerland. At the opening bell, the Dow Jones Industrial Average jumped over 600 points. The S&P 500 gained 1.5%. NASDAQ soared more than 2% to start the session. That's our news. I'm Patty Wicken for KXRA. It's 8:47.
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1: Singer Oliver Tree has died.
2: Babe, you're too controlling. I'ma feed you to the wolves when you get nasty.
1: He was among six people killed after two helicopters collided in mid-air in Brazil on Sunday. Tree was best known for his songs When I'm Down, Life Goes On, and Miss You. He was in the midst of a world tour in support of his album Love You Madly, Hate You Badly. The cause of the crash is under investigation. Oliver Tree was 32. We're also mourning the death of a one-of-a-kind TV personality, Gene Shalit.
22: The man known for his handlebar mustache and bow ties was the show's full-time critic for more than four decades before retiring in 2010. Savannah Guthrie with more.
23: You know what you're looking at now, folks, is a moving picture.
24: With his trademark bushy hair and famous turns of phrase.
23: Don't forego. Fargo. The spastic, elastic, iconoclastic.
24: Why Gene Shalit was as iconic as the stars he interviewed.
22: Shalit's family says he passed away peacefully on Friday after 100 years of what they called an amazing life. I'm Lisa Taylor.
1: Porsche's reimagined Disney and Pixar characters into luxury vehicles. The automaker unveiling three one-of-a-kind 911 models inspired by Woody, Buzz Lightyear, and Jesse at the L.A. premiere of Toy Story 5. They'll be auctioned off for charity benefiting Big Brothers and Big Sisters. That's entertainment. I'm Daria Albinger.
4: 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We have a lot to be grateful for the last couple of weeks, except it's been really hot, and that seems to be tempering out just a little bit. We'll see what comes up with the weather in just a moment.
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0: Found 13 fake job websites tied to suspected Chinese agents targeting U.S. military and defense workers. Tammy Trujillo with more.
1: The DOJ says the site's post is consulting firms and advertised jobs for people with security clearances. The fake recruiters used phony profiles and easy money job offers to get sensitive U.S. information. The FBI says the sites are disabled and now show federal warning pages. The Chinese embassy in Washington denies the claims.
0: And if you are job hunting, one spooky job may be available. If you dare.
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9: Minnesota News Network, I'm Tasha Radel. Sunday marked 1 year since the shootings that forever changed Minnesota politics. Former House Speaker Emerita Melissa Hortman, her husband Mark, and their dog Gilbert were killed in a politically motivated attack at their Brooklyn Park home. Tributes from both Democrats and Republicans remembered Hortman for her leadership, compassion, and commitment to public service. Lawmakers also continued to rally around State Senator John Hoffman and his wife, Yvette, who survived being shot by the same gunman and continue to recover from the attack. The head of Minnesota's Department of Agriculture is concerned the arrival of New World screwworm in the southern U.S. could have trade ramifications. Commissioner Tom Peterson.
10: This isn't new for Minnesota, dealing with high path avian influenza for quite a while, having trade stipulations put on, and so we're very familiar with that.
9: Peterson says it's important for consumers to understand screwworm is not a food safety issue.
10: But it is for trade, for markets, if you're a farmer or rancher watching what that does. You know, it's been an issue for a while here as the Mexican border has been closed to cattle. So as we look at that, we look at answering those questions about trade, you know, we'll have to continue to see.
9: Canada has imposed temporary livestock import restrictions focused on areas affected by New World screwworm. An off-road motorcycle rider from Hoyt Lakes was injured Sunday afternoon after a crash on the East Range multi-use ATV trail east of Aurora. The St. Louis County Sheriff's Office says the 45-year-old man was traveling westbound near Colby Lake Road when he encountered a side-by-side coming the opposite direction on a narrow curve north of Whitewater Lake. Both drivers tried to avoid each other, but the motorcycle lost control and struck the side-by-side. This is MNN.
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4: In other headlines, Duluth-based Cirrus Aircraft has been added to a U.S. Department of Defense list of companies linked to China's military because of its ownership by Chinese state-owned aerospace company AVIC. The designation could prevent Cirrus from receiving new or renewed Defense Department contracts, but it does not impose sanctions or affect commercial aircraft sales. A little planning can go a long way when it comes to staying safe on Minnesota rivers. The DNR's Nancy Stewart.
5: Making sure you're wearing a life jacket, you're reading the signs, you've checked the maps. People know what time you're leaving, what time you're planning to get back, sort of that check-in that someone knows what your trip plans were for the day. Sunscreen, you know, proper footwear, you know, that type of stuff. Dry bags are always a nice thing to have too.
4: Officials say the goal is simple, make it home safely at the end of the day. This is MNN.
6: 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Weatherology says skies are going to increase in cloudiness, and there will be a slight chance for scattered storms. Look for a high of 75 today. Currently, it is 65 degrees, and it's 9 o'clock.
7: Breaking news this hour from Town Hall. I'm Rich Thomason. Wall Street opened sharply higher this morning following the lead of overseas markets as investors applaud word of a preliminary peace deal between the U.S. and Iran. It is expected to be signed later in the week.
8: President Trump taking to Truth Social, writing, "The deal with the Islamic Republic of Iran is now complete. Congratulations to all. I hereby fully authorize the toll-free opening of the Strait of Hormuz and simultaneously herewith authorize the immediate removal of the United States naval blockade. Ships of the world, start your engines, let the oil flow." And Vice President J.D. Vance telling Fox News this deal will transform the Middle East for the next 50 years. Laura Winters reporting.
7: The ultimate fate of Iran's nuclear program, apparently still up in the air, will be subject to further talks in the coming 2 months. And as one war cools down, another heats up.
9: Ukraine's interior minister described the attack on the capital Kyiv as a major blow with significant destruction of civilian infrastructure. The city's mayor, Vitaly Klitschko, said some houses and cars caught fire after being hit by debris from drones. He said the attack damaged electricity lines and left more than 140,000 people without power. In the northeastern city of Kharkiv, at least 5 rescue workers were killed while putting out a fire caused by Russian strikes. Russia also says its territory has come under attack from Ukraine.
7: The BBC's Simon Hancock. President Trump is on his way to the G7 summit in Europe, where the Iran peace deal as well as the ongoing war in Ukraine will figure prominently on the agenda. And watching Wall Street this hour, stocks are sharply higher. The Dow is up 578 points, gain of more than 1%. The S&P, 622 points higher. It's up more than 2%. Townhall.com.
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7: These are especially challenging times for African airlines.
12: The war in Iran is driving up jet fuel prices and worsening supply strains, especially for African airlines. The African Airlines Association says the crisis is exposing reliance on jet fuel imports. Even before the conflict, African carriers were already paying more for fuel. The new pressures are affecting already thin margins. Fuel accounts for 30 to 40% of airlines' operating costs. Some airlines are already adding surcharges but can't pass all the costs to passengers. The crisis is renewing calls for Africa to strengthen domestic refining capacity. Despite pressures, demand for air travel in Africa remains strong. I'm Julie Walker.
7: The mid-air collision of two helicopters over Rio de Janeiro has killed all six people on board the aircraft. Officials say one helicopter crashed in a car dealership, igniting a fire among several parked EVs. Townhall.com. When Georgia lawmakers return to the Capitol this week for a special session, they're expected to try to clean up an election mess of their own making.
13: The election system used throughout the political battleground state relies on a QR code printed on ballots to tally the votes. Legislators passed a law 2 years ago barring the use of that barcode for the official vote count beyond July 1st of this year, but no replacement method of tabulating votes was ever implemented. One of the instructions Republican Governor Brian Kemp laid out for lawmakers when he called a special session is to, quote, address issues created by that law. If the issue is not resolved soon, there's likely to be confusion and possibly litigation over the state's elections after July 1st, a special election to fill a U.S. House seat is scheduled for that month. Bernie Bennett reporting.
7: Prime Minister Keir Starmer says Britain will ban those under 16 from using various social media apps. And Starmer says he is prepared to fight if big tech companies resist the initiative. More on these stories, townhall.com.
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0: Well, hi, Patricia Lynn.
1: Hi, Mark Anthony Anderson.
0: Yeah.
1: And I'm so glad you're back.
0: Thank you.
1: Yeah.
0: And I know I've already told you, Jackson, but thanks for filling in for me last week. And
2: we're all glad you're back.
1: But I do miss your pretty face when you're gone.
0: Well,
1: you're
0: thank
1: not
0: you.
1: Gone very often. So.
3: Yeah. Wouldn't it be handsome in his case?
1: Huh? Oh, yeah.
0: You're funny. You're funny. But anyway, Shane, good seeing you. One of
3: good
0: our
3: morning,
0: commissioners,
3: Mark.
0: Shane Schmidt, and you and I were talking off air. You're one of those regulars, too, aren't you?
3: Yep.
0: Who give blood. Today I'm at Reach. You give there. I've run into you in the past. And I was at Reach. I got out of sync, and then I was giving at First Lutheran. Well, now I'm back kind of at Reach. But it is kind of fun, isn't it?
3: Because
0: I've
3: nice
0: given,
3: to move around.
0: Yeah, because I've given at the fire department. You are the chief there, and it's cool to see your picture up there.
3: Well, thank you,
0: Jeff Carroll, and all the others, all the work Danny did, Dennis did over the years. But it is kind of fun to see different churches, different locations, Alexandria Technical and Community College, the high school. It gets you around the area and meet new people, too. Mm-hmm.
3: My last one I did, it was at the Al Clinic.
0: And okay.
3: I didn't even know it. They got a small little room in there, and it worked out great.
1: Wow.
3: It was just perfect.
1: I didn't know that.
3: I didn't either.
0: Yeah.
3: Because
0: well.
3: I had to move it. I've been the Living Word. I've been the Calvary. I
0: yep,
3: see
0: I
3: Ollie's does it.
0: Those.
3: That's
0: yep.
3: when I was signed up at Ollie's, and I had to change because I had a funeral that I went to that
0: okay.
3: day.
0: Okay. I've given
3: yeah,
0: there, too,
3: nice.
0: With Sonia yeah. many times and in the back room there. And
1: she'll sign you up for wood carving or,
0: yeah.
3: or
0: dozen,
3: anything.
1: Dozen
3: yeah.
1: opportunities there.
3: Exactly. Exactly.
0: So, Shane, the last time we had you in, your daughter called in. That was
3: Granddaughter.
0: Granddaughter. That's right. That's right.
3: So I wanted to give you an update on that.
0: Okay. Yeah.
3: So she ended up having preeclampsia. So they actually took the baby at 28 weeks.
0: Wow.
3: It was 2 weeks yesterday. His name is Jet James, and he is doing great.
0: Well, that's great.
3: Actually, he was about middle of the week last week, was not doing really well, and we put out a prayer chain, the Lord just blessed him, and he's taken off now. He's doing great. I just texted Skylar this morning.
1: Oh. Gaining
3: she said,
1: a little weight?
3: Yeah, he's up to 3 pounds.
1: My puppy weighs more than that. My puppy weighs 5 feet.
3: I should say 6 pounds. I said it wrong.
1: Come on.
3: But he's,
1: and his name is Jake?
3: Jet James Von Waldie.
0: So
1: ooh, I
0: Shane,
1: like that.
0: Yeah, Jet is, I can't believe I'm saying this, your great grandson
3: yes.
0: then?
3: Yes.
0: No, you're too young for that.
3: Thank you. And you know what else?
0: What's
3: my
0: that?
3: Other granddaughter has told us that she's expecting now too in November.
1: I have another great. I have a great.
3: So I'll have two.
0: Mm-hmm. How about that?
3: So it's pretty cool.
0: Yeah.
1: Mikey.
0: Well, that was
1: Mikey.
0: A special
1: Mikey.
0: Moment.
3: Yeah, she called
0: live
3: and told
0: on the radio.
3: Online. On the radio.
0: that was a lot of fun.
1: It made me cry, didn't it?
3: It was.
0: Yeah.
3: I even got teary eyed.
1: Huh?
0: I didn't want to say that. You're a tough guy, but you know, those kind of moments, they do get to you.
3: We're
0: even
3: all
0: a tough guy.
3: They hit you. Exactly.
0: Yeah. Yeah. When you love someone, your kids, grandkids.
1: My brother Burl was the toughest merchant marine you'd ever want to meet in your life. I mean, do not make him angry. It's hard to make him angry, but if he does, boy. But if he went to see the movie Old Yeller, he'd bawl like a baby every time.
0: There's something about a dog.
1: He was just such a softy in so many ways and yet hard as a nail.
3: Mm.
0: Well, Shane, again, what district do you represent?
3: I'm in 5.
0: That's right.
3: And I like to tell everybody I'm a city county commissioner because I have Ward 1, 3, and 4.
1: Okay.
3: I represent those wards of the city because of population. That's how they set them up.
0: Okay.
1: So wards 1, I always 3, tell everybody, and 4 are 5.
3: Yeah. Or just, there you go. 1, 3, 4, 5. Forgot the 2. That was well said.
0: Well, of course, you've got a meeting coming up.
3: Tomorrow.
0: Yeah.
3: And tomorrow we have afternoon meeting. So it starts at 1 o'clock. Actually, we're having a work session at noon. And then at 1 o'clock, our regular meeting on the agenda. And we're going to be talking with Troy Wilberson and Mary Skillings, our recorder. Just talking about some basic stuff. Troy wants to talk about the safety grant. And Mary wants to work on doing some online purchasing, set it up so we can do that. Looking to see what else I got here. Vicki Doling, of course, she's always got something on here for some abatement on some late tax penalty and designated county food trucks, temporary on-sale liquor license. Tim Erickson will be on talking about some roundabout maintenance. And then Stacy Honkamp, our assessor, is going to be talking about contract renewals. And then after that, we move into a 3 o'clock meeting on the Board of Appeal and Equalization meeting.
0: Okay.
3: So Stacy puts that on so people can come in and talk about property taxes or whatever might be on their mind for their appeals and tax court petitions and things like that. So we got afternoon because of that reason.
0: So Vicky's got a lot going on with an election, too.
3: Oh, that's right.
0: Primary and then the election. So, yeah.
3: And not plus only she's running herself.
0: That's right. Yeah. Okay.
3: Now, this is a big year. There's I'm running for county commissioner again,
0: so
3: unopposed.
0: Up.
3: Charlie Meyer's running unopposed.
0: Okay.
3: And then Tim Kalina's not coming back.
1: I saw that.
3: Retiring.
1: Julie's unopposed.
3: Julie Anderson's running, and Joel Novak is running against
1: him. Oh, so okay. He's in the grand.
3: He signed up late.
1: Oh, okay.
3: Hmm. We lost something.
0: Did you? Still. You want to try and plug
1: cord.
0: In that in
1: Wiggle
0: once?
1: Wiggle that cord.
0: Is that any better?
3: There you go.
0: Okay.
3: I'm back.
0: Okay.
3: I must have pulled on it.
0: Yeah.
3: So Joel Novak's running against her.
1: Oh, okay.
3: And then Vicky's running unopposed. And I think Mary Skilling's up too, our recorder.
0: Okay.
3: And our county attorney's up, but he has got Steve Knutson running against
1: Correct.
3: Him. I think I got them all.
1: Yeah, I think so.
3: If I miss somebody, I guess they'll have to call
0: And
3: him.
0: Sheriff, of course,
3: oh,
0: with Troy
3: yeah,
0: retiring. And
3: And Jason Peterson's running. He's running unopposed.
0: Yeah, good man. Again, I'm on the Douglas County Sheriff's Posse, and I've known Jason since he was a little
3: baby.
0: Kid.
3: Oh,
0: yeah,
3: gotcha.
0: No, really.
3: Gotcha.
0: Yeah.
3: Yeah. Yeah. Yeah. He's a good guy. I like Jason a lot.
0: So I worked for his grandpa down in Wilmer at a restaurant down there. And Jason, as a kid, would come in there. At 13, I'm washing dishes. And he remembers seeing me there and washing
1: Roger's
0: dishes.
1: Steakout.
3: Wow.
1: Remember we had Roger's Steakout?
3: Yeah.
1: It was the best restaurant.
0: His dad.
1: We went there. Roy and I went there
3: a
1: lot.
3: That.
1: And for Roy to go a lot to one place, it's
0: that says something.
1: Huge. Yeah, and he just never had a bad meal at Roger's Steakout. Then he had Cactus Jack's, a little Mexican place up where the water hot tub place is. And that was absolutely fabulous. So
3: and Roger's is right across from where the jail is now.
1: Yes.
3: It wasn't across there yet.
0: Mm-hmm. Okay.
3: Yep.
0: Well,
1: yeah, where
3: there
1: Kick FM
3: times.
1: Is.
3: That's right.
1: Same building.
0: I remember you've told me that. Wow. Yeah. Back in the day, as they
3: Back
0: say.
3: In the day.
1: They found rib bones under those. No, I'm kidding.
0: Anything else, Shane?
3: Well, I did want to introduce you. I brought Cindy.
1: Well, yes.
3: Cindy Hafner with us. She's sitting here, and she works on barn quilts. And about 2 years ago, I was at the fair, at the Douglas County Fair, and I walked in because I like looking at those little side buildings, the schoolhouses and all that. And I signed up for a barn quilt. Because I just thought they were so neat. Well, guess what? I got
0: one
3: this year.
0: To win one.
3: To win one.
0: Wow.
3: And I got one, and they installed it. So I told her when I was talking to her, you should come on open line with me and talk about this a little bit. So, Cindy, it's all yours.
0: Sure. Yeah. Well, fun. Great having you here.
2: Just so you know, you didn't actually win it.
3: Well,
2: but
3: it's true.
2: You, I applied for a grant through the Minnesota State Art Council, which a lot of people said, oh, Cindy, that's really hard to get. I don't know if you'll get that because I'm just a little person, Eagle Bend. I'm in Douglas County, but I'm the last farm
0: before
2: you get to Otter Tail. So I was up against competition from, Duluth, Eden Prairie, Rochester.
0: Big cities.
2: And then here's
1: unique.
2: Little Cindy Hafner, Eagle Bend.
1: Yeah.
2: But the second time we tried, we got it.
0: Okay.
2: And so that allowed us to paint 20 4x4 barn quilts and have them installed in Douglas County. But in the meantime, I formed a group. It ended up being 7 of us. There were 10, so there was 2 people per township because there's 20 townships. In Douglas County. See how smart I'm getting here?
0: Wow, she is, isn't she?
2: But we lost 3 people due to family issues and, somebody changed jobs. And so now we're down to 7, but we're just going to run with 7 because it's working out okay.
1: Who puts them up for you?
2: We hired Affordable Signs right here, just 11th.
1: Yep, I know where they are.
2: 11th and Broadway.
1: Yeah.
2: I built his prices into the grant, so... some people wanted to put up their own regardless because they just didn't want. They didn't trust anybody else to put holes in their building
1: or to whatever. Be on their ladder
2: yeah.
1: on
2: yeah.
1: the land.
2: So some people put up their own, which helped us because it saved us a little money for installation. So now we can paint another barn quilt.
1: Mm-hmm.
2: But we use the bucket truck and to get mm-hmm. them up. Like Shane has his on his shouse.
0: Fun.
2: So they
0: That's
2: needed
0: cool.
2: a bucket truck to get up there, and him and his wife picked a pattern. They didn't know what it was, and to be honest with you, I don't know the name of the pattern either.
3: We just call it Vicky's Nine Patch.
0: Oh,
2: yeah.
3: That's what we came up with
2: because it is a nine patch in the center, but it also has like a flower designer on the outside. I don't know. I can't really explain it because barn quilts are basically a quilt pattern. That's been painted on
0: Very
2: a board.
0: Beautiful.
1: Love it.
0: How big
1: like
0: are
1: the
0: they?
1: AFD.
2: The ones for the grant were 4x4.
0: 4x4.
2: 4 foot okay. by 4 foot, yep.
0: And what are they, I mean, how do you make them? Again, they're quilts, so you're using...
2: They're painted.
0: Yeah. Okay.
2: They're not. So that's what people think. They're a quilt. Yeah. Isn't it going to get wet? Well, it's going to get wet. It's outside, but it's painted.
0: I didn't know if you had some protective glass over it or something like that.
2: Nope. And I brought a little sample for you here.
1: You have just regular exterior paint?
2: Yep. And this happens to be aluminum. So I started painting on MDO board, which is also meant for outside.
1: Okay.
2: But now I've switched to aluminum. It's just a little easier to maneuver. They're not so heavy.
1: And the paint doesn't chip off?
2: Nope.
3: What do you do to prep the aluminum?
2: Well, you have to... Yeah. So the aluminum comes with a protective coating, a sheet you pull off, which is very nice because it's clean. When you buy MDO board, it's been sitting in a warehouse, so it's dirty.
1: Mm-hmm.
2: But you have to sand it to rough up the surface in order for the primer to stick. So we prime it once and we paint it twice white. And then it's ready for... your design. So we have them, you draw out your pattern on a grid. It's either going to be a 4 patch, a 5 patch, a 6, 8, or 9. I mean, that's just basic.
1: Do you repaint the white or do you use the white?
2: We just use the white.
1: Okay.
2: Because that's already been primed and painted twice. More than what you would paint your house. Because usually you just get, maybe you don't even get primer and you get one coat of paint, maybe two. But this has 3 coats. So we section off each piece with yellow frog tape. And you paint it 3 times, and we blow dry in between.
1: Oh, my gosh.
2: And then you go to your next color. No, it usually a week. I mean, depending how many hours you just stick at it. Sometimes
1: they're just beautiful. I've admired them for years.
2: Yeah. So just be patient with us. We do have a website now. It's paintedpathways.org. There's just a few glitches with the map. We can't – some of the addresses don't match up with the pins. But
1: you know, like we have this new art project where they have the boat motors.
2: Yeah,
1: I've seen those, and I just love those. I just love them. And there's a map that'll tell you where they all are, so you can drive around and look at them all. And my husband and I did that. There weren't as many as there are now before he died, but he really enjoyed that. Do you have anything like that could take us around and tell us where they are?
2: Yes. So we have these little flyers that we had printed. They're at the chamber. They're just at different businesses, but we'll get more out there as we go. But the idea is this is agritourism. We're trying to get people out into the country. We're trying to get them out to a road that, you know, you've lived here for 20 years and you've never taken that road. I mean, where does that road go? Well, let's just find out.
1: Go down it.
2: You might. So at the bottom of this little flyer, there's a star barn quilt. And in the center is a QR code. And you scan that, and that'll bring up our map.
0: So it's kind of like the tour of homes, but it's the tour of barn quilts.
2: Basically, yes.
0: Including
1: this is a great
0: the
1: idea.
0: Schmidt residence.
2: And so you scan that, and then obviously there's other pages. So we have one that's called Unique Barn Quilt Stories. So barn quilts can tell a story, meaning of what colors you maybe picked, like... on Lake Victoria, there's one that's blues and yellows, and it's the Swedish colors.
1: Or
2: he has tulips.
1: Pretty.
2: So he wanted certain colors. The most interesting one we have probably is the cow on 8, the great cow on 8. So 8's the highway that passed Brophy.
3: The Barrett Road,
2: everybody refers to it as.
0: Oh, sure.
2: Okay, so you go, I don't know how far, 10 miles, till you get to this cow that we have painted on a brick shed. Mm-hmm. And so it's on a barn quilt. Wow. It's a 4-footer. She's got a John Deere border around, green and yellow border. And there's this Holstein cow on there, which if you go to our unique barn quilt stories page, you will read about her. And why is she so special? Hmm. Well, there's a guy from town that brings out day-old bakery, convenience foods, leftovers, donuts, cookies, bread, pizza. And this cow, when he hears Bill's truck coming up the driveway, she gets all excited because she knows what's coming. And she eats pizza.
0: Does
2: and
0: she?
2: This is a true story.
0: Wow.
2: This is true.
0: Well, who doesn't love pizza?
2: I know. Well,
1: if they butcher her, that meat is going to be amazing.
3: I wonder if the milk tastes like pizza.
2: Yeah. And she's the only cow out of 60 that they have that they don't have to tie up. She just stays in her stanchion, and she's the only one that eats all this stuff. Nobody else is interested.
0: How about that? Cool story.
2: So there's a cool story, and there's other ones. There's the Western Grebes, which you've been, let's go fishing, takes people out onto Lake Osakis to see that. Yep,
1: Grebes.
2: The dancing on the water. And there's we have a rooster named Herman. So you've got to go out towards Garfield to see him. And what else do we have?
3: Isn't there one just past the Church in the Pines that stands out there?
2: Yes.
3: That stands out. It's freestanding.
2: Yep, that's
3: Somebody
2: freestanding
3: has.
2: At the end of their driveway. And there's two there.
3: Okay.
2: So there's a loon facing the east, and there's a patriotic design facing the other direction.
1: Is it just on a pole?
2: They put posts in the ground.
3: They put posts, and it's freestanding at the end of their driveway. That's kind of cool.
2: Because they wanted one, but... They're
1: so far back.
2: Their building is too far back.
0: Oh.
2: Yeah. So if you
0: wanted people to be able to see it.
2: Right. Exactly. So if you want to, if you're interested in getting a barn quilt, what you need to do is come to the Douglas County Fair on the 19th through the 22nd, and I'll have a booth set up in the Echo Press building, and we'll just ask you some little questions like, you know, first of all, it has to be seen from a public road.
0: Okay.
2: I mean, if you can't see it, we don't want people trespassing. Mm-hmm. So that's the first question, and if you can answer yes to that, then we'll ask you a few more questions, like what's your favorite colors, or you know what kind of pattern are you thinking. We do a little interview.
0: So to be certain on this, Cindy, how many are available again right now?
2: How many more spots?
0: Yes.
2: It's hard to say because I might. Do a couple classes in the community where people can maybe
1: just. In Farwell.
2: I did one in Farwell. Yep. Hmm. So, but for sure, we could probably do another 20.
0: Oh wow, that many! I thought maybe five or something.
2: No,
0: but
2: because
0: I
2: bid high on the installation because I just didn't know how many we're going to need a bucket truck and two guys because it's it adds up. It was like $600 to go an hour each way. You know, because you're paying for travel time.
0: Sure.
1: One time, my sister Lorraine, my brother-in-law died, and she lived on 108 acres. They had retired very well and very young. So she was 55, and she went back to college. She did really good. And we stopped up to see her. She lived by Deer River. And we stopped up to see her, and we came down this road by her past her woods and turned into the barnyard. And she had her tractor up to the pole, the bucket up. She was in the bucket on a ladder changing her yard light. I said, did you know we were coming? She said, why would that matter? I said, well, if you fell, you knew. She said, it doesn't matter. I'm not going to fall.
2: Yeah. Well, I mean, we have put them up in a tractor bucket.
1: Yeah, but not with a ladder in the bucket.
2: No, no, but one of the guys in the bucket was scared of heights.
1: Oh.
0: Out of curiosity, do you do quilting too, or is this strictly...
1: She's an artist.
2: I guess I'm an artist, but I don't quilt anymore. I mean,
0: You did.
2: I have a sister that quilts, has a machine quilting business in Wisconsin. I myself have only sold just a little bit for myself. I did make a quilt and so on. But
0: you took it to the next level.
2: Yeah, because, you know, if you make a mistake, you just paint over it.
0: Yeah, true.
1: And I'd come home from school and the poles would be up, or the boards would be up in the living room. And she'd say, okay, don't go get your horse until you help me tie this quilt off. And we'd tie a quilt off like a couple times a week. And that's just what she did.
2: Yeah.
1: And it was no big deal. And I wish I did that.
3: You had one other requirement when I remember you asking me, being on a tarred road.
2: Yeah,
3: preferably.
2: So for the first 20 for the grant, we did request that they go on a tar road because some people just don't want to go on a gravel road with
1: yes.
2: a motorcycle or a
3: right.
2: new car.
3: Or those convertibles.
2: Or convertibles, yep. But from now on, since we've fulfilled our goal of our 20, from now on they can be anywhere. I mean, but it still has to be a public road.
3: Mm.
2: So if it's on gravel now, when you pull up the map, there'll be a black pin. The black pins mean gravel. Okay.
1: Okay.
2: The blue pins mean that they're in under construction because I've got two almost ready to go, but they're not up yet. And all of the other pins that are orange, those are the live places where you can go see. Okay, so there's quite a few dots on there because there are people that actually have barn quilts up already, mm-hmm. and they can be added to our map. There's no fee
1: sure.
2: to be added. They just have to let me know that they have one. They have to sign a little, application that they own the property and so on.
1: So where do you get the aluminum?
2: I picked that at a sign company.
1: Oh, yeah, okay, so they cut
2: board.
1: It for you?
2: Yep, yep. Hmm. It's
0: do you sign them too, Cindy?
2: Well, the back.
0: Okay. They're works of art.
2: Yeah, they are. Yeah. I know, and everybody says you should sign the front, but, you wouldn't see it anyway.
1: No.
2: Anybody traveling from a distance, you wouldn't. So you can go on to barnquiltinfo.com, and it'll pull up a whole map of the United States,
1: okay.
2: and it'll all be yellow. Then you click on Minnesota, because you want to see where the barn quilt trails are in Minnesota. And there you go. So now would you click on Minnesota?
0: I will.
2: Okay.
0: Be happy to do so.
2: And so when Minnesota comes up, you'll see Douglas County has now been turned yellow. Do you see that on there?
0: Yes.
2: Okay. Would you just click on that?
0: Cause I did, yes.
2: Did it open up?
0: Yes, it sure did.
2: And it works. So I couldn't get this to work yesterday.
0: I thought it would have Shane's quilt right on it.
2: No, Shane's not on there. He's not famous yet.
0: Well,
2: but he'll spread the word.
3: I'll keep passing it around.
0: Yeah.
3: I did look in the lobby when I was on here, pulled it up on my phone, and you were like number three down there. You don't come to be the first
2: one. Actually,
3: we pulled it up, and it showed the map, but this was a better way.
2: Yeah, and then this is actually bringing you to the website, and that was what we were lacking yesterday. So please be patient. We're still working on it, but please, if you have a comment, there is a comment section. Comments and questions. I can't remember the name of the page. Did you take it off already?
0: No.
2: At the top. I just wanted to see what my other pages were.
0: Sure.
2: Hidden Gems.
0: Oh, okay.
2: So you can go to Hidden Gems, and there you will find all the restaurants that are in Douglas County that are out in the country. So we're not talking necessarily in Alexandria City itself. But you might land you up in Melby for their chicken.
0: Oh.
2: And then maybe you'll come to Garfield and buy some gas.
0: Okay.
2: And then maybe you'll go golfing at
0: trying to help out the whole county.
2: Trying to help out the whole county, basically. Yeah. But it's agritourism. Get them out.
0: And where are you from originally?
2: Brandon.
0: Oh, you are? So you're a local girl.
2: I'm a local.
0: Yeah.
2: But there's a lot of roads I've never taken.
0: Sure.
2: As kids, we just basically felt like we didn't have a lot of money growing up. Mm. There was...
0: I'm
2: the youngest of 17, so...
0: We're the babies. You said 17?
2: Mm-hmm. Yeah.
1: I'm the baby
2: but we
1: of
2: had,
1: seven.
2: We had everything we needed.
0: Yeah.
2: It just felt like a kid. Well, we can't go to town because it's too much gas, and we had to carpool to go to, school functions.
0: Yeah.
2: And
0: 17.
2: And it was 8 miles.
0: Bernice Wimmer, 18.
1: Yeah,
0: you're
1: day,
0: right up there.
1: It's a lot of driving. Every
3: Mark,
1: day.
3: We had 12.
0: Did you really? I never knew that.
1: Oh, I did.
3: Yeah, Patty
1: knows
3: that.
1: I think I know everyone.
3: Okay. I'm fourth to the youngest.
0: Okay.
2: Yeah.
3: Crazy.
0: I was the baby of six. She's the baby of seven. So
1: I have great late night political text message conversations with your brother.
3: Yeah, Sterling.
1: Sterling.
3: Okay. I know who you're talking about.
0: Wow, 12.
2: And you never lose the word baby.
0: Yeah.
3: Nope.
0: Sure.
3: You're stuck
2: baby
3: with
2: of
3: it.
2: The family.
0: Yeah.
1: Of course.
0: Oh,
1: and
0: yeah.
1: it was
3: my
1: such
3: sister's
1: a great
3: same
1: place
3: way.
1: To grow up.
0: Is that right?
3: She's the youngest, and we still call her the baby.
1: Who is?
3: Sheila.
1: Oh,
3: we
1: yeah.
3: still call her the
1: she's
3: baby.
1: She's your only girl.
3: No, there's four.
1: Oh, there's four girls. Yeah. Okay.
3: Yeah. But there was two old and two younger.
1: Okay. That's where I got mixed up. Yeah. But anyway, Sterling, I just love him so much. Everybody does. But yeah, he's a good boy. And he got his new van. And
3: got his van. He's excited.
1: It's changed his life.
3: He had to bring that in and
1: changed his life.
3: That
1: it was a God thing because the guy got the van and passed away, right?
3: I don't know the whole story behind the van, but the company that got it was ready for him, and they treated him well with that. Yeah. Took his truck, traded it in, and it was so nice. Now he can just drive in before he had to have a lift. Because my brother still only has CP, cerebral palsy. Mm-hmm. So he had to lift it up, put it in, get in. Now he can just drive in. The seat comes back, slides in, and goes right. Takes
1: Good for him. I'm so happy for him. And it's changed his
3: That was a God
1: attitude.
3: Thing for sure.
1: He's just so happy.
0: Say, a caller did say, we weren't trying to run down all the elections.
3: No.
0: But a caller wanted to remind people that 7th District Court Judge is also up for re-election.
1: It'll be in the back of the ballot.
0: Yeah. So just so everyone knows, thank you, caller, for that. Cindy, great meeting you.
1: Yes.
0: And what a talent.
1: How do you spell your last name?
2: Hafner, H-A-F-F-N-E-R.
1: Just like Hafner.
2: Yep.
0: Yeah.
2: And just to add a good end note, we got approval from Douglas County Parks, so they will let us put up a barn quilt in each of the parks.
0: Okay, good deal.
2: And
3: that's going to be great.
2: And then the fair has approved for us to put some on the fairgrounds, on the building facing the big gas barrels.
1: And you have a club of people who make these?
2: Yep, there's 7 of us.
1: 7 of you.
2: Yep, and we just...
3: That's awesome.
2: We volunteer. We do it. I mean, we make a little bit for gas. The one lady comes from the other side of Evansville, so she drives 45 minutes to come and paint because she loves to paint.
0: Mm.
2: So we just give them a little stipend back of some gas money, and we just have a great time.
0: Good deal.
2: They're all hooked.
3: Yeah, you got to stop and see them at the fair. That's how I got into it.
2: Come and
3: sign
2: up at the fair.
3: Don't just walk through. Stop and talk.
1: I'm right across the road, so I'll come
3: over. As Patty would
1: right.
3: say, major chat and stop.
0: Yes, for sure.
3: As you would say.
2: We'll be collecting names, and we'll just keep going with it until we're out of money. And then maybe we'll get some donations. One lady gave me $150 already. She goes, here's some money for
1: I just think that's amazing that you guys were persistent
2: and got
1: your grant.
0: Well, thanks, Cindy. Shane, always good to see you, my friend, and thanks for all you do.
3: You're welcome.
0: And coming up here, we'll take a quick break. We'll have more of the show straight ahead. Don't go away.
1: Did you get...

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6: This is Weatherology. I'm meteorologist Jennifer Wojcicki with your Alexandria Lakes area forecast. We'll see a few spotty showers and thunderstorms possible late today. Partial sunshine develops, a high in the mid-70s. Tonight, chance for showers and storms, cloudy, a low near 49. By Tuesday, we'll see sunshine, a high of 71 degrees. And on Wednesday, a chance for showers and thunderstorms. We'll see cloudy skies and a high around 67. For KXRA, I'm meteorologist Jennifer Wojcicki.
4: Thank you, Jennifer. And with sunshine, we're going to call it 66, and a wind is out of the west at 10 miles an hour. People Radio, KXRA, and we will now return to the open line studio. Thanks to Integrity Title. We have more with Mark and Patty.
7: Yeah, thank you, Jackson. And before we talk about feeding my starving children mobile pack, we are going to check in with our buddy we have with us on the phone from, of course, the Alexandria Shooting Park, one of the owners, our good friend Tyler Notch. Hi, Tyler. How you doing, buddy?
8: I'm doing great. How are you guys doing?
7: Yeah, we're doing well. Thank you. And good. First day of the event.
8: Yeah, we're kicking it off strong. Got about 860 kids out here shooting today.
7: Wow. How about that? And yeah. The weather, well, we know it could be, as always, this time of the year, some scatter rain, but all in all, it's looking pretty nice for this week, all the way 9 days of this event.
8: Yeah, it's starting off great today. The weather is beautiful, and the kids are... they've been shooting since about 8 a.m. this morning, so we're making good progress throughout the day. But the weather, I don't know that we could ask for a more beautiful start to this thing.
7: Yeah, so. Yeah, that's great. So, again, what do you have to do during the prep for this? There's got to be a lot of preparation behind the scenes people don't realize.
8: Yeah, it's a crazy amount of prep work. The good thing is we had, you know, the previous owners before we bought the shooting park had run this shoot for about 12-15 years and did a fantastic job with it. So they had a lot of good systems and processes in place that we were able to adapt and then just enhance in little ways here and there. But overall, I mean, we spent one day, we had three guys mowing lawn, and that's probably the biggest thing. It took us about 20 man hours to mow the whole property. So we got that done. And the property looks fantastic. And then the USA Clay Target League that manages the shoot, they have close to 60 vendors out here throughout the the 9 days as well. So they have a lot of prep work to do to get those vendor tents up and those vendor areas ready to go. But other than that, you know, we usually go through about a million clays. So it's just filling houses and making sure that the shooters have the clay pigeons flying where they need to fly and let everybody go.
7: Unbelievable. Hey, Tyler, do you mind if we check in with you each and every day off the top of the show at 9:05 as usual?
8: I think I'd be lying if I said that it wasn't my favorite part of this shoot was talking to you guys on the phone every day. So let's make sure we do it.
7: All right. Thanks, buddy. We'll talk tomorrow, 9:05.
8: Thanks,
7: so,
8: guys.
7: Yeah.
9: All right.
7: Bye, yeah, I'll see you out there later today. I'll be heading out there.
8: Okay.
7: So, yeah, like everyone else, 30,000 visitors to the area. And again, that's going on at the Alexandria Shooting Park.
9: A million clays.
7: Yes, that's a lot to clean up. How would you like to have to clean up all that?
10: I'd pass on that.
7: Yeah,
10: that's not for me.
7: Yeah,
9: it'd be like, you know, it's like cleaning up the campgrounds after WeFest.
7: Oh, I bet. Yeah, a lot going on. Well, again, speaking of a lot going on, Feed My Starving Children Mobile Pack. Now, this event is going on at Calvary Church, and this is a two-day event. Can you introduce yourself to everyone and your role in this?
10: Yeah, so my name is Grant Envy. I'm just a member of Calvary. I play in the band there. And so I was, Feed My Starving Children came to me and said, Grant, we have another person that wants to do this mobile pack, and we want to, you know, pack a bunch of meals. Would you be interested in helping get this rolling? I'm like, I have no training, no clue what I'm doing. Not a clue, but let's do it. So,
9: wow. Did you ever visit one before? Anybody else's?
10: Yeah, we've been to, I've done a mobile pack in Fargo, and then our church would take a trip to the Twin Cities. They have a couple of permanent locations there.
9: Because they just did one at St. Mary's.
7: Yes, absolutely. Yep. Harvest pack with that one. But again, you're tied in with Feed My Starving Children, correct?
10: Yes.
7: They're a national or are they worldwide?
10: They're national. I know they're, they've got locations out of the cities. I think they've got locations out of Texas.
7: Wow.
10: So yeah, they're making a big difference and it's amazing what they can do.
7: So Grant, 2 days. So again, June 28th and 29th, you need volunteers for this, don't you?
10: Yes. Yep. Nope. So we're, what that would look like is if you decide that you want to sign up and change the world just a little bit, just 2 hours of your time is all that it takes. And so you just come over to Calvary. You'll get a whole debrief. You'll watch a video, wash your hands, and then you're going to head right into the packing room. We changed the whole sanctuary into a bunch of tables where you're going to take scoops of rice and protein, and you're going to put it all together. Then we'll put it on a pallet. And it's going to head overseas, and now it's going to feed some kids. So.
7: Do you have any idea specifically or just where the need is? Or I know at times with a harvest pack, it would go to Haiti. I know there's been a lot of unrest there, so they kind of morphed and changed things in recent years. But do you have any idea, Grant, where exactly potentially this might be going to? Are there certain pockets that are really in need right now?
10: There's nothing that we don't get any of that information ahead of time. Sometimes after you pack, when you pack the meal, they have a quick debrief and you see how many meals that you packed. And every once in a while, they'll have it. They'll let you know where it's going if they kind of have those crisis centers. I know Pastor Angie, she's over in Ghana, Africa right now. Wow. And so she was hoping that if by some chance, maybe the food would be going there to the school that she works at. So.
7: Oh, does she go there regularly or that she helps out with? Or
10: I believe once a year, yeah.
7: Does she?
10: It's basically once a year they go.
7: Well,
10: and
7: good for her.
10: Yeah.
7: A little missionary work, huh?
10: Yeah.
7: Yeah, good for her. Yeah, she's a sweet person, good heart.
10: Yeah, just awesome. Ton of fun, and she has a passion. She said when she started at Calvary that the Ghana trip was kind of a deal breaker. She hoped that it was okay that she just kept bringing people with her to Ghana, Africa.
7: Oh, wow.
10: So pretty fun.
7: So another way, maybe someone listening right now, Grant, maybe they don't have the time or they feel maybe, if, you know, they're a little older, can't stand, whatever. They can help out in other ways by donating money. Is that right?
10: Yeah. Well, we'd say even if you can't stand or we have, you can pack from ages 5 all the way to, we've had people scooping from 5 to 95, wow. 100 years old. Stand there and we can get you a chair. Okay. So that's not a problem. However, I do understand time restrictions and stuff. So yeah, if you'd like to donate, you can go to calvaryalex.org. CalvaryAlex.org, and then you can make a donation there. It takes about $60 for each volunteer to kind of be covered. So what you're going to be packing that day, it's about $60 worth of food that you're packing. So.
7: Now, am I right? I read here the total cost for this mobile pack event is $30,000. So it takes a lot of money. You've got the volunteers hopefully stepping up.
10: Yep.
7: But still, not only for the rice and some of the protein, but then you got to transport it too, so it's costly, isn't it?
10: Transport. And then we're going to have a few of the staff members from Feed My Serving Children. They'll be coming here to Alex, so because we need some expertise. We haven't hosted a mobile pack before at Calvary, so this is going to be a giant experiment. We'll see what kind of happens, but they are,
9: you'll be surprised how easy it goes. Yes, they have it fine-tuned
10: for sure. No, it's a process, right? So
7: yeah, I was going to ask you if you had ever done it before. So hopefully this goes well, and maybe this will be an annual event or maybe even more. Who knows?
10: Yeah, it's what we're hoping. And at least to raise awareness for Feed My Starving Children, people can get involved. And I don't know, there's just a whole lot going on in the world these days. And to know if you just, 29 cents is all that it takes to feed for one meal. I mean, that's pretty dang cheap.
7: Yes, so. Absolutely. Well, with inflation, none of us could be able, but there's strength in buying power.
10: Yes.
7: With a great organization like this that you can get good rates on rice and the protein, right, Grant?
10: Yeah. Nope. That's all true. So yeah, for me, when I give my money to an organization, why I've given to Feed My Serving Children for years, I want to know that's being used efficiently, and this is a super efficient, just like a dollar can make a difference. So it's really fun for stuff like that.
7: So I'm going to take this. I'm going to post this on our website, Voice of Alexandria. But awesome. The reason why I'm telling everyone, there is a QR code not only to donate or to volunteer. You can go to that QR code with your mobile phone and able to do that.
10: Yeah, all in one spot. You can see which slots are available. I looked this morning, looks like we probably about have 150 more volunteers that are needed.
7: Okay.
10: And then if I could put in a little plug, the last shift, the cleanup crew, no one really wants to do that. So if you are out there and you feel super motivated that you're going to be an overachiever, we got the spot for you. We would love to have you.
7: So again, June 28th and 29th, that's a Sunday and Monday. Yes. What are the hours for the 2 days?
10: Yeah, so on Sunday, we got 17 spots available from 4 to 6.
7: Okay.
10: And then on Monday, if you're an early riser, 7 o'clock, just roll out of bed, come on out, it'd be a great time. So we got basically slots all throughout the day, last one being from 4 to 6. So if you got some work stuff, you might be able to kind of leave work early or come to work late. Might be a good excuse. I bet you could get the boss to let you
7: out. For a good cause.
10: For sure.
7: Yeah.
10: So
7: anything else you wanted to bring up that you can think of we haven't covered?
10: I don't think so. I don't know if I got any good jokes or anything, but we got ourselves it'll be a good mobile pack for sure. Just, if you can think of it, if you're feeling called, go ahead and take a look at that QR code and get signed up.
7: Perfect.
10: Sure.
7: Now, are you from around this area, Grant, or where are you from originally?
10: Originally from Fargo, Moorhead.
7: Oh, you are?
10: And lived here for a year now.
7: Okay. What brought you here?
10: We got family in the area, and I was out in North Dakota for a while, and it's kind of flat and boring. To get out in a kayak and enjoy the beautiful lakes area. This is an awesome place.
7: Yeah. So I went to school at Moorhead State or Minnesota State University, Moorhead. I started both my radio and TV career up there at Y94 and back in the day, Light Rock 105. And Froggy. At that time, it was K100. I worked there, but I did news, weather, and sports at KX4, CBS affiliate up there. So Fargo Moorhead is near and dear to my heart. That's where kind of it all began with not only academic, but my broadcasting career. Did you go to Morehead State or Minnesota State or NDSU or Concordia? Or
10: well, I went to high school at Park Christian, so one of those private school kids. Yeah. But every morning on the bus, we had Y94 would be playing on our way in.
7: Playing the school. Hits.
10: Oh, yeah. No, I remember specifically. But so, and then I did go to NDSU for a year.
7: Yeah.
10: So, yeah, it's a good area. It's good to be from, for sure.
7: Yeah, I took some classes, too. They've got the Tri-College, so you can take, if you enroll in one, you can go to the others. And I did some aviation flying classes at NDSU. So, yeah, great school as well. Now, you said you're in the band.
10: Yes.
7: So what do you play?
10: I play the pedal steel guitar.
7: Nice. Ooh. Cool.
10: So
7: how'd you learn that?
10: YouTube might be a good answer for that. Wow. But
7: anyone else in your family, mom or dad, play musically inclined? Or?
10: No, it kind of skipped a generation. I got some grandparents that and great-grandparents that did music stuff. But, yeah, they sit behind the scenes and operate the cameras and the lights and stuff, make sure we sound and look good.
9: Zach Haight taught himself how to play the saxophone with YouTube.
7: Yeah, it's amazing.
9: And he plays with bands at the Garden Bar when he's home from college.
10: Okay. Yeah.
9: I just did it with you.
10: Yeah.
9: Dropped my jaw because that is amazing.
10: Yeah. No, I played guitar and piano for absolutely years before.
9: Well,
10: so it's good
9: helpful,
10: to have some structure because it's a complicated instrument.
7: Well, but Jackson over here, he plays electric guitar. I play both electric and acoustic. And so making that transition, you already had the foundation, but making that transition to steel guitar as well. Have you met a friend of mine, Randall or Randy Barnes?
10: Oh, yeah.
7: With the Red Letter Band?
10: Yes.
7: I kind of wondered.
10: Yeah. No, he, I went over there once, and he is just, his knowledge is so far beyond mine. Yeah. It was almost like he was speaking gibberish to me. I'm like, okay, I'm going to have to take like some lessons before I can take a lesson from Randy Barnes. He is absolutely
7: talented.
9: I know.
10: For sure.
9: I know he is.
10: And such a nice guy. So, yeah, I went to his house, and we got it tuned up and set up and everything. Mm. And then I'm like, okay, I got some homework to do. So I've been doing homework for about a year now before.
7: I'm sure he was very helpful.
10: Yes.
7: He's a great guy. Good man. So not many praise or worship bands, that's what you're in?
10: Yes.
7: Have a steel guitar that's pretty unique, isn't it?
10: Yep. No, that's I originally was playing acoustic guitar and trying to sing over at Calvary. And there's a lot of people that can sing and play guitar, and we got a big band over there. And so I was like, could I try my pedal steel guitar? And it makes, everyone calls it the wah-wah guitar because it's kind of wah in the background.
7: Right.
10: So, yeah, no, it's
9: that's so cool.
10: A lot of fun and different for sure.
7: Now, do you play, I'm trying to recall what service, do you have two on Sundays, one?
10: Yeah, so we got don't quote me, 8:30, I believe. I don't go the traditional one. And
7: yeah,
10: then,
7: that's what I was wondering. Yeah. Early is the traditional, and then more.
10: And then 10:30
7: contemporary.
10: Contemporary. But now we're at Calvary at the Lake. So we're out on, out on Carlos out there. And,
7: every Sunday throughout the summer.
10: Yes, in the summer. So
7: wow, what a great setting.
10: Yeah, it would be kind of cold in the wintertime for sure.
7: Yeah.
9: Luther Crest?

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1: And at 9:54, sunshine, 66 degrees, wind out of the west at 12, looking for 75 degrees this afternoon. Time for the morning market update on the Linder Farm Network.
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8: Good morning. It's time for the market update on this Monday here on the Linder Farm Network. Joining us, Jim Emter, Van Onning Company, Alexandria. Well, Jim, now corn futures are on the higher side, having been lower earlier in the session. Soybean futures a little lower. What are you following with these markets today?
9: Yeah, Linda, a lot happening here. Let's make no mistakes. As we come out of a weekend with announcements that this Friday we'll be signing trade deals, and that, you know, may have changed already, Linda, you know, by the time we get off this spot. But, you know, underlying tone right now is expectations are we do have the framework of an Iran deal. The strait should open. Signatures on Friday, we hope. And if it all comes together, that casts a little bit of a negative shadow here on the grain markets, supports the stock markets, and those are the type of things that we're seeing, supports the metals markets. When you couple that with this being a FOMC or FCM, you know, basically the Fed's going to be out this week with the FOMC report. And, you know, we're going to need to watch that because, you know, the tone of that will be key here. This is Warsh's first release of that. And, you know, the net result of it could be here if they stay steady, but indicate that rates could climb, that could cast another negative shell on commodities. If they flip and say interest rate cuts are still in line, that could cast actually a little positive, you know, around the grain. So we're kind of stuck here with 432 and 1130 being those first key support areas, Linda's, for corn and soybean. If we break from there, 389 and 1084 are the next two for Dease corn and November soybeans. So again, that would be a ways lower. So very important that we try to hold up here for the grain markets.
8: Livestock futures, feeder cattle higher today. What are you watching with cattle and hogs?
9: Yeah, obviously, you know, we're up to, I believe, 12 now of the New World screwworm cases, and the market's still holding together and rallying here. So we'll see if cattle market can give us some upside momentum here. Obviously, we're right up against some key resistance areas. Last week, we talked about this market kind of wedging up, coiling the spring, tightening up. And again, if we can get good closes for both feeders and lives, we open up that upside potential. So we'll see if the cash undertones can remain 255 to 257 live base, 404 to 408 dress. So seems like we've got the bids there. We'll see if it can carry through. Hogs, on the other hand, doing next to nothing, Linda. And again, until we get above that $100 mark, you just don't see a lot good here for the hog market with the potential of fading down to the $89 level. That is the next price count for July hogs.
8: Thank you, Jim. Jim Emter, Van Onning Company, Alexandria. Chicago, July corn, 414 and a half, up 1 3/4. September is at 422 and a quarter, up 1 1/2. December at 441 and 3/4, up 1 1/2. Beans, July 11/12, down 1 1/2. August 11/17, down 1 3/4. November 11/29 and 3/4, down 2 1/4. July soybean meal up 10. July soybean oil down 124. July Chicago wheat up a quarter of a cent. June live cattle up 7. August up 30. August feeder cattle up 130. July lean hogs 98.12 up 67. With October down 77. The Dow is up 584. This is the Linder Farm Network.
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5: Breaking news this hour from Town Hall. I'm Rich Thomason. Wall Street riding high this morning, along with overseas markets, following announcement of that memorandum of understanding between the U.S. and Iran.
6: Vice President J.D. Vance tells Fox News this deal means Iran will never be able to have a nuke. President Trump making the announcement on his Truth Social page, saying the deal with the Islamic Republic of Iran is now complete. Congratulations to all, exclamation point. I hereby fully authorize the toll-free opening of the Strait of Hormuz and simultaneously herewith authorize the immediate removal of the United States naval blockade. Ships of the world, start your engines, let the oil flow, exclamation point. Laura Winters reporting.
5: Well, there are some key differences in the way the U.S. and Iran are describing the deal, which is to be signed on Friday. Oil prices have fallen sharply on word of the agreement. Talks on Ukraine and Moldova joining the European Union getting underway today.
7: Viktor Orban's loss in the Hungarian election in April and a new position taken by his successor have allowed these talks to begin. They will focus first on democracy in Ukraine. Among other considerations, Kyiv will have to show it's made sufficient progress on tackling corruption. The overall accession process could run for years, with Ukraine's battle-hardened military and cutting-edge drone technology. President Zelensky argues the EU needs his country for the future security of the whole continent.
5: That's the BBC's Nick Beek. Russia unleashed a massive overnight attack on Ukraine's capital, Kyiv. A centuries-old religious site, heavily damaged, 5 rescue workers killed in northeastern Ukraine. The war expected to be discussed at the G7 summit in France with President Trump in attendance. And on Wall Street, the Dow is up 649 points, the NASDAQ 625 points higher, gain of more than 2%. More on these stories at townhall.com.
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5: If you're the parent of an infant, there's a recall you should know about.
9: Nara Organics is recalling its organic baby formula after a multi-state outbreak of infant botulism. The product is sold nationwide in Target stores and online. Federal authorities say 3 babies became ill in April and May in California, Pennsylvania, and Washington after ingesting Nara Organics whole milk organic powdered infant formula. The Food and Drug Administration says the children were hospitalized sterilized and given FDA-approved treatment for infant botulism. Infant botulism is rare, but serious. It's caused by bacteria that produce a toxin in the gut. I'm Donna Water.
5: Swiss voters have rejected a proposal that would cap the country's population at 10 million. The initiative, led by the right-wing Swiss People's Party, nearly 55% opposed the measure, with a turnout of almost 59%. News and analysis at townhall.com. He lived his life right on the very edge. Ultimately, that is what led to his demise.
0: He was known as the Spider-Man of Yemen, and he has died after falling into a volcano crater. Authorities say 30-year-old Al-Kwaki Ibn Antar was climbing the steep walls of the Hardah Dam volcanic crater without safety equipment when he lost his grip and fell. Antar had gained fame for his high-risk climbing videos, which often went viral. Jason Walker reporting.
5: President Trump has celebrated his 80th birthday with the UFC cage fighting event on the White House lawn. The UFC event, which is also part of the 250th anniversary of the Declaration of Independence, featured seven fights, along with thousands of spectators chanting USA, USA, prior to the start of the event. Townhall.com.
10: I said, my name's Louise, and I just want you to know how fond I am of your music. 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The Andrea Theater presents Always Patsy Cline, June 24th through the 27th. 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
11: This is Weatherology. I'm meteorologist Jennifer Wojcicki with your Alexandria Lakes area forecast. We'll see a few spotty showers and thunderstorms possible late today. Partial sunshine develops, a high in the mid-70s. Tonight, chance for showers and storms, cloudy, a low near 49. By Tuesday, we'll see sunshine, a high of 71 degrees. And on Wednesday, a chance for showers and thunderstorms. We'll see cloudy skies and a high around 67. For KXRA, I'm meteorologist Jennifer Wojcicki.
4: Thank you, Jennifer. It is sunny and kind of holding right now at 66 degrees with a wind out of the west at 14 miles an hour. Humidity at 46%. The barometer steady, 29.91. And we're looking at sunset 9:13. 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

0: Look at this sweet baby. How was the birth?
1: Oh, it was pretty special.
0: Were you able to do a water birth like you wanted?
1: Yes. Alamir Health's birth center had everything I needed. And it was so good to be right in the hospital in case anything went wrong. My midwife was amazing. She even hooked me up with a speaker to play my birthing playlist.
0: No wonder Alamir delivers so many babies.
1: Alamir Health. It's better here.
2: Coming up in this newscast, two teenagers from the area suffered life-threatening injuries following a crash over the weekend in Otter Tail County. And some showers and thunderstorms are possible today and tonight across the area. And the world's largest clay target shooting event gets underway starting today right here in Alexandria. We'll have more on those stories, but first, Minnesota State Patrol says two teenagers from the area have been seriously injured following a crash in Otter Tail County over the weekend. The State Patrol says the crash took place Saturday in Compton Township near Deer Creek. A Dodge Ram pickup truck was reportedly traveling northbound on Highway 29, while a Chevy Cavalier reportedly turned southbound on Highway 29 when the two collided. The driver of the Dodge pickup truck, along with the 11-year-old passenger, were not injured. However, the driver of the Chevy, Tanner Matthew Schulke, 18, of Burndale, along with a 17-year-old female passenger from Brandon, both suffered life-threatening injuries, were taken to the hospital in Fargo. The crash does remain under investigation. And a woman from Frazee has been killed in a crash over the weekend in Otter Tail County. Officials say the 46-year-old driver was traveling westbound along County Road 60 near Burgess when she went off the road, struck an approach, and rolled multiple times. The woman was reportedly trapped inside of the vehicle and had to be extricated. She was taken to the hospital, where she later died of her injuries. And a teenage pedestrian from Fergus Falls was injured over the weekend in central Minnesota. State Patrol says on Saturday, a Dodge Ram 1500 pickup truck was traveling westbound on Highway 12 near Litchfield when the vehicle collided with a pedestrian. The driver of the Dodge was not injured. However, Isaiah Harbor, 15, of Fergus Falls, was injured and taken to the hospital in Litchfield. The incident does remain under investigation. And the Minnesota Department of Public Safety says we're not even in the heart of the motorcycle driving season as of yet, and there have already been 27 motorcycle fatalities on the roadways here in the state so far. For the families of those affected, officials say it is heartbreaking. What can you do? They say that drivers should slow down, check your blind spot, and check it twice. And for motorcycle riders, they say protect yourself and your passengers. Be sure to use high visibility gear that protects your brain and your body. Also, brush up on your skills by signing up today for a motorcycle rider course. For more on that, go to the Minnesota Department of Public Safety website. And what began as a routine ATV ride turned into a life-saving rescue for two West Fargo men in northern Minnesota. Authorities say Catherine Wiesner, 68, of Alexandria, had been missing for 3 days when the pair discovered her trapped in a mud-filled puddle on a remote trail near Bacchus. Wiesner was reportedly dehydrated, severely sunburned, barely able to call out for help after apparently slipping into what rescuers described as quicksand-like mud. The men pulled her to safety and called 911. Wiesner was taken to the hospital and is expected to recover. And the Pope County Sheriff's Office says they're receiving reports from residents about scam phone calls related to recent weather damage. They say, we know it is frustrating, especially when they continue to call you. Unfortunately, officials say there is no way to completely stop scammers. They remind you if you do receive a suspicious phone call, be sure to hang up and block that number. Stay alert and be safe. And the Minnesota State High School Clay Target League Championship is getting underway today at the Alexandria Shooting Park in Alexandria. There will be nearly 30,000 visitors to the area during the 9-day run. The event will run starting today through next Tuesday, June 23rd, hosting over 8,000 student athletes from more than 350 high school teams, all at the Alexandria Shooting Park. The event is recognized as the world's largest clay target shooting event. The presenting sponsor is Alexandria Technical and Community College. For more on that, go to their Facebook page. And Minnesota is hosting the Special Olympics USA Games this summer, and our state wouldn't be just welcoming athletes from across the country, as hundreds of Minnesotans will also be competing as well. Spokeswoman Molly Gallatin says,
3: Minnesota is one of our largest contingents, so there will be just under 3,000 athletes from 52 state programs. Minnesota athletes will be the largest delegation, and they're just a little bit under 300 total athletes competing at the games.
2: Most of the competitions and special events will take place June 20th through the 26th on the University of Minnesota campus in Minneapolis. And the Alexandria Police Department says they are honored to welcome the Special Olympics Flame of Hope coming up this Wednesday. They say join them at Big Ole Park as they celebrate this historic coast-to-coast torch run on its journey to the 2026 Special Olympics USA Games in Minneapolis. There will be a charity concert by Blonde and the Bohunks starting at 5:30 p.m., followed by the Flame of Hope ceremony at 6:15 p.m. You can check out the Facebook page, event page, for a full schedule and all the details. And Zach Mears, a world-renowned magician, fresh off last season of America's Got Talent, was in Alexandria on Friday night. The Alexandria Area High School Performing Arts Center. Zach was an America's Got Talent Season 20 semifinalist and a Penn and Teller Fullest winner. Zach spoke about his ties to the area and his wife, as she is from Evansville.
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5: What's going on, Minnesota? Everybody have a good time! Oh, come on, are you ready to have a good time?
2: Yes, that would change his life forever. By the way, his work has taken him around the globe, and he's known for both his emotional storytelling and the unconventional ways he approaches the art of magic. For more on his tour, just go to MearsTour.com for those tour dates. And the National Weather Service says we're tracking shower chances starting late this afternoon across western Minnesota. Officials say a few rumbles of thunder will be possible. Looking ahead, the best chance of widespread rain and a few thunderstorms will be on Wednesday into Wednesday night. Be sure to keep it here for the latest on the weather. And the Minnesota Vikings return to TCO Performance Center today for the final week of voluntary organized team activities. The Vikings completed a 3-day mandatory mini camp last week. Vikings defensive coordinator Brian Flores says the secondary is a strength, even if Harrison Smith doesn't return to the team.
6: I think, you know, the group led by Telly, led by Theo, led by Jay Ward, you know, even TT, you know, guys who have been here and know how we want to, how we operate, how we do things. And somebody's, you know, got to step into those roles and into that, those shoes. That's the National Football League.
2: By the way, this week's workouts run today through this Thursday. That's a look at your news. I'm Mark Anthony.
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11: Good morning. It is 10:18. Jackson here, and I'm checking out what's going on the KXRA community calendar, and it says that at the Encore Senior Center, it says a billiards until 3 o'clock today, a Bunko B till noon, beginning bridge just started up here at 10 o'clock, Five Crowns runs till noon. This afternoon, Samba A at 12:30, Men's Bridge at 12:30, Bingo 1 to 3, Tops 36 meeting from 3:30 to 4:30, and then Katie's Swing Band from 5 to 6:30. Is that a busy place or what? 414 Hawthorne is the place, and you can contact them at 762-2087. Also, I should mention in connection with that, that they have lunch there at the Senior Center at Encore every Thursday at 11:30. This week it's Polish sausage, and if you want to be there for the meal, which is $6, you need to reserve your meal with Meals on Wheels, and that number is 762-4280, 762-4280. Need to make that call by Wednesday each week. American Legion Post 87 encourages all veterans to come and hear about being part of a special occasion this summer to honor veterans. That'll be tomorrow night, 7 o'clock at the Eagles Club on North Nokomis in Alexandria. The weekend, of course, includes the Home City Farmers Market and Community Breakfast at Trinity Lutheran Church, and that runs 8:30 till 11:30. The breakfast will be done at 10:30, again, at Trinity Lutheran in Home City. This Saturday, June the 20th, Freedom First Riders Abate of Minnesota holding a food drive from 2 to 5 at the VFW, and all donations will go to the Outreach Food Shelf of Douglas County. 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That'll be from 1 to 3. That celebration will be outdoors. So bring a chair. 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And that's at the Runestone Museum in Alexandria. 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So it'll be interesting to see what's in there. You can find all the details at runestonemuseum.org. 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Sunday as well, every Sunday at Common Ground Coffee House is the Blessing Bucket. It's a way to give back. You get a handcrafted coffee, of course, as always, and then every dollar of net profit and all tips go towards supporting neighbors in the community who have medical needs. That runs from 9 to 1 every Sunday. The Blessing Bucket at Common Ground Coffee House, 516 Hawthorne. Oh, and we've also got free meals through the summer at Woodland Elementary Cafeteria for kids 18 and under. These are free summer meals. Adults can eat breakfast for $3.85 and lunch for $5.65. They serve breakfast from 7:30 to 9. Lunch will be coming up here at 11 o'clock until 1. That's every Monday through Friday, except for this Friday. They'll be closed Friday, June 19th. But free summer meals, Woodland Elementary, breakfast 7:30 to 9, lunch from 11 to 1. And there is open skating at the Prime West Health Runestone Community Center this afternoon from 2:30 to 4:30. It is $3 a skater, and if you don't have skates, you can rent those at Cowing Robards downtown. There you go. A look at the KXRA community calendar. Time is 10:23. Back with funeral announcements in a minute.
12: Hey, Rick. 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
11: And in her funeral announcements, this one, Sherwin Andrew Carlson, age 96, died on Sunday, June 7th. 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
21: Misunderstanding drives a lot of marital conflict. And that's why the more couples understand why their spouse thinks and acts the way they do, the easier it is to find areas of agreement. One way to resolve conflict better is something counselors Mylan and Kay Yurkovich call the comfort circle. Each of four spots on that comfort circle moves you closer to intimacy and conflict resolution. The first is to seek awareness. Does your spouse feel anxious, misunderstood? Ask questions and listen closely to how your spouse answers. The second spot on the circle is to engage. Try not to rush in and fix your spouse's problems. Have empathy for what they're feeling instead. Validate their emotions. The third spot is to explore. Encourage your spouse to tell you more, to understand what they're going through. 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And the final spot on the circle is to resolve. Ask, how can I help you? She might need to be held and comforted. He might need time alone to collect his thoughts. Help each other feel heard and valued. 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When that happens, the frequency of your conflict will decrease and you'll resolve conflicts more easily. So, the next time you and your spouse are having conflict, seek awareness, engage, explore, and resolve. For Focus on the Family, I'm Jim Daly.
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11: 1029, currently 66 degrees on our way to 75 this afternoon, and just a few seconds away from this week's Info Track on KXRA.
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31: You just asked a super important question, which is critical for people nearing retirement and thinking about working in retirement.
30: Then, research into consumer behavior reveals why we choose to eat what we do and how that behavior affects our weight, as we hear from a consumer behavior specialist.
32: We took photos of everybody's home, of what was on the counter and the cupboard and, say, the plates, everything, to see if we could predict somebody's weight without even seeing them, if we simply could look at the kitchen.
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5: If you're approaching age 55 or older, or you know someone who is, listen up. In planning to retire from the 9-to-5 work world, there's an alternative idea to consider, and it's called phased retirement. Here to talk about this is Catherine Collinson, president of the Transamerica Center for Retirement Studies, a nonprofit private foundation. Catherine, welcome to the show.
31: Hey, thank you for having me.
5: First of all, what exactly is phased retirement?
31: Well, baby boomers in particular are reinventing the whole idea of retirement, and gone are the days of a office party, a gold watch, and just stopping working altogether. Baby boomers have a vision of phasing in retirement. And when we say phased retirement, it means different things to different people, but it implies a gradual transition. It could involve, say, shifting from full-time work to part-time work, or maybe taking on responsibilities that are more satisfying and less stressful or demanding, or even doing something entirely different in an encore career.
5: What would be some advantages of phased retirement to a worker?
31: There's actually a lot of advantages to it. One of the big things that we've learned with baby boomers is there's a savings shortfall for a couple of reasons. One, people haven't saved enough, but two, is a gift called longevity. And life expectancies are much longer than they were for our parents' or grandparents' generation, which implies the need to continue working and continue earning income to live and to support our lifestyles in our working years and in retirement.
5: What would be some pluses to this for an employer?
31: There are some amazing pluses for an employer, because what we've seen in our research is employers greatly value their older employees for their experience, their institutional knowledge, and their ability to train and mentor others. So for an employer, formalizing a phased retirement program, they can tap into this knowledge and expertise to help seamlessly create a knowledge transfer for their baby boomer employees who wish to retire while leaving a legacy to younger workers and the people that will be filling their shoes.
5: We're talking on InfoTrack with Catherine Collinson, president of the Transamerica Center for Retirement Studies, talking about phased retirement. This isn't something a worker can decide to do on their own, right? They have to get the company to buy into it.
31: Yes. Whereas there's a lot of talk about phased retirement, to this day, relatively few employers actually have a formal program in place. So if you are a worker who's nearing retirement and that's something that you want to do, more likely than not, you may need to negotiate it with your employer.
5: But it is being done successfully with parts of the federal government, I understand?
31: Yes, the federal government is actually at the vanguard of having a phased retirement program in place, which allows for that transition so that the worker nearing retirement can transition out while training and mentoring their successors. And if this program's successful, it can be a wonderful model for other organizations and companies to follow.
5: Catherine, how would this affect someone's Social Security payments? Would they not be able to start until they're all done working, or what would happen?
31: You just asked a super important question, which is critical for people nearing retirement and thinking about working in retirement. Social Security claiming strategies are very important these days because the day you choose to start receiving benefits can affect your overall lifetime benefits. So we often hear about the haircut that people receive if they start claiming at age 62 versus waiting till their full retirement age, or if they can, even getting a little bump if they can defer receiving their benefits until age 70. That is a big decision which can affect lifetime benefits. And then layering on top of that, working in retirement, that can also affect benefits, including the potential taxation of the benefits. So as you think about working in retirement, it's really important to get super savvy of how that will affect your Social Security benefits. And resources you can go to include ssa.gov, the Social Security Administration's website, or even consider talking to a financial advisor.
5: What about health insurance for those who are under 65 who want to do phased retirement, but they're ineligible for Medicare?
31: Well, now with the Affordable Care Act, an important thing that they can do, especially if you're working and you have a full-time job with benefits and you don't want to give up those benefits, as you're thinking about a phased retirement, any opportunities that you're looking at, look in to see whether they're extending eligibility for health care coverage as part of those benefits. And then if not, do your homework on what's available on the open market through the exchanges and insurance companies. I will add Transamerica Center for Health Studies, which is our sister research organization, has cheat sheets for all 50 states of what your health care options are through the Affordable Care Act.
5: Oh, that's terrific. This is a sort of an off-the-wall question, but might some less than ethical employers agree to cut someone's hours in phased retirement but not give them any help so they have to do more work for less money?
31: Well, from a employee or a worker's perspective, know your employer. Hopefully that will not be the case. And as we learned, especially through the recession, so many employers had a really hard time just making it through the recession. Regardless of the employer's situation, it's important for all of us to have a plan B if things don't work out as expected. And it can be the scenario that you just described, or it could be some other intervening circumstance. But have a plan B, especially as you're nearing retirement and looking at your different options. Before you sign up for something, do your homework. And if there is a certain amount of risk associated, have a plan B. So if that doesn't materialize or work out as expected, that you can move on to a new situation.
5: I guess it's possible if you have a good relationship with your employer, you could perhaps try phased retirement. And if you don't like it, you could go back to full-time work.
31: Yes, you can. I talk to a lot of people in my travels. This is a big topic. Anybody who wants to talk about it, I'd love to have conversations. And I do know people who have taken the step, the bold step, to approach their employer about phased retirement. And in all cases, it's actually worked out really well, where they've approached their employer, indicated that they'd really like to retire, say, in the next 12 to 18 months or even 2 years, and to do it in a sort of an orderly fashion so that they're reallocating time between working and other things. In one instance, it was caring for an aging parent. and they've been able to sit down with their manager and their employer and to map out a plan. Interestingly enough, in a number of cases I know, the employee has successfully negotiated that, and then the employer discovers they can't live without them. And the challenge has actually been not from the employee perspective, but the employer perspective not wanting to let go.
5: Well, this is all terrific information. Catherine Collinson, president of the Transamerica Center for Retirement Studies, it's a nonprofit private foundation, and you can learn more at their website, which is transamericacenter.org. Catherine, thank you so much for joining us today on InfoTrack.
31: Well, thank you for having me.
5: Next, an expert in consumer behavior says he can predict how much you weigh just by seeing your kitchen.
29: 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Stay tuned.
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5: 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Roy?
8: Thanks, Chris. Brian Wansick is the John Dyson Professor of Consumer Behavior at Cornell University, where he directs the Cornell Food and Brand Lab, and he's the author of a book called Slim by Design, Mindless Eating Solutions for Everyday Life. 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
9: It's great to be with you again.
8: What role does mindless eating play in the obesity problem in America?
9: Well, it plays a major problem, unsurprisingly, because what happens is that individually, regardless of how in control we believe we are of our eating, we make over 200 decisions about food every day. And the problem is that most of us don't think we make more than 25 or 30, because it's not just whether we're going to have cereal A or cereal B for breakfast, but it's how much we're going to pour, how much milk we're going to put in, do we have seconds, do we finish it, do we leave it? So we make 30 decisions by the time we finish breakfast.
8: Wow.
9: But the powerful thing is, because we're unaware of most of our decisions, the things around us, whether it be the person next to us or the lighting or the size of a bowl or the distance of the cereal box, has a huge impact on how much we eat. But the good news is that we can turn that around. The same cereal box that makes us eat too much because it's right next to us can make us eat less if we put it on the counter.
8: Yeah, the kitchen counter seems to be a really common thread through a lot of your research. Can you just tell us some things that people don't know about how that affects their weight?
9: Well, one of the studies shows that what you have in your counter, not even food-related, just in terms of your mail or your newspapers, or whether you have dirty dishes or clean dishes in the dish rack, influences how much you eat. And that we did this study where we invited people into a kitchen, and we had three snacks sitting out, And the kitchen was either perfectly clean, except for the three snacks, or it was fairly cluttered. It had, you know, mail on the table and an open newspaper and dishes in the dish rack. And if people came into a cluttered kitchen and were there for half an hour, on average, they ate about 44% more calories.
0: That's amazing.
9: Within 2 days of doing the research, about everybody in my lab changed the way we organize our kitchen. No more cluttered counters for our house.
0: Can you talk for a moment about some specifics on that? I mean, what should you not have on your counter? For example, one of the stats was breakfast cereal.
9: We did a study, and we called it the Syracuse study, because we did it in Syracuse. We went up and we took photos of everybody's home, of what was on the counter and the cupboard and the size of plates, everything, to see if we could predict somebody's weight without even seeing them, if we simply could look at their kitchen. And one of the things we found is that if you have chips or cookies sitting anywhere that's visible in your kitchen, whether it be on a counter or on top of a cupboard or over the side, on average, you're going to weigh 10 pounds more than your neighbor who doesn't. But the real surprise to us was if a home has breakfast cereal that's visible anywhere, and if it's in the cupboard, that doesn't count, but if it's sitting on the counter, if it's in an open area, on average, they weigh about 21 pounds more than their neighbor. And we think what goes on here is that, you know, you see cookies and chips and you kind of go, okay, we've got to beware, bad stuff. But we don't say that with breakfast cereal because it tastes great, it looks good, it's got fortified with vitamins and minerals. And we snack on it, not knowing that actually a handful of 100 calories is 100 calories, regardless of whether it's a cookie or whether it's a Special K.
0: One of the things you write about is how supermarkets and restaurants market their food and how that can make healthy food more appealing, but oftentimes they don't do that. Can you just talk about that for a moment, maybe why restaurants and supermarkets fail to make those healthy choices appealing?
9: It's not because they don't want to, because both restaurants and grocery stores make a whole lot more money when they sell us fruits and vegetables than when they sell Fruity Pebbles, because they make a whole lot more margin on fruit because it spoils if it goes bad. And the same way with the restaurants. They make a whole lot more if they sell us a shrimp salad than if they sell us onion rings. But they kind of go, you know, selling you a shrimp salad could be kind of tough, and I don't really know how to do it that smart. But I do know how to sell you onion rings. So, you know, whatever, I'll just take the lower margin path and do that. We show that simply by the way that they set up a menu, by the way they suggest things, there's really, really easy win-win things that restaurants can do to make a whole lot more money getting us to eat healthier.
0: Somewhat related to all that is school cafeterias and how they can make healthy choices more appealing to kids.
9: Yeah, well, we've been, for about the last 6 years, we've started something called the Smarter Lunchroom Movement, smarterlunchrooms.org, if you're interested. We're in over 20,000 schools, and what we've done is we said, hey, you know, it's one thing to legislate vegetables and fruits being on a person's plate, but look, a kid's not going to eat it if they don't want it. You can't legislate that somebody eat it, but you can make it a lot more attractive. One of the things we found is you can plop fruit, unwanted fruit, on somebody's tray, a child's tray, and they're not going to eat it. They're just going to throw it away. But if you lead them to take it by, let's say, putting it in an attractive fruit bowl, putting it in a couple different places of the line, having one of those places be near the cash register, we find that when kids take it in their own volition, they're a whole lot more likely to eat it. And we find fruit consumption goes up by over 100% and stays there simply by putting it in a nice bowl and moving it to a well-lit part of the line. Mm. And there's 100 other things that school lunchrooms can do to help kids eat healthier that don't cost a penny. That if things they can do over break, that some of them they can do over the weekends. You know, what's interesting is that we did a neat study where if you give kids carrots, about only 40% of the kids will eat carrots. But if you say, hey, what do you want? Do you want a bag of carrots? Do you want a bag of celery? Well, first of all, no kid in their right mind will take the celery. But what we find is that they all still take carrots. But because they made the choice, now instead of only 40% of the kids eating it, it's more like about 65% eat it because they said, well, I took it. You know, I guess I took it because I like it. The next generation of the cool stuff that the U.S. Department of Agriculture is doing, and they are doing some brilliant things in supporting and moving schools in the right direction. But this next generation is setting things up so not only do kids take it on their own volition, but because they take it, they eat it. This program right now, the Smarter Lunchroom approach, is in over 20,000 U.S. schools.
0: Our guest on InfoTrack is Dr. Brian Wansick from Cornell University. He's director of the Cornell Food and Brand Lab and the author of Slim by Design, Mindless Eating Solutions for Everyday Life. Dr. Wansick, one of the most common things is how families share their meals in front of the TV. Can you just give us some suggestions about just families in general and how they can improve eating habits?
9: We did a study where we look at what are the characteristics of families that have overweight parents and overweight kids. And the biggest two predictors of that is if you eat dinner in front of the television set with the television set on, or if you don't eat at a table, or you don't all stay seated till everybody's done. Those are the three biggest predictors. But those also end up being the biggest things related to whether both parents and kids are healthy weights. If they eat at a table with the TV off and they stay seated till everyone's done. But what you can also do, if you have kids who don't think they like vegetables, one of the easy things you can do is when you start serving dinner, before you bring anything else out, bring out whatever the salad is or the vegetables, if you're serving those, bring them out first, dish them out, and start eating them before you bring out your starch and your main entree. Because what we find is, whether it be kids or whether it be your spouse, when we're hungry, we're a whole lot more likely to take something and we're not very hungry. And if you have your vegetable salad and pasta and chicken sitting in front of you, well, no kid in his right mind is going to reach for the salad and the vegetable first. No, they're going to take the pasta and chicken. So just bring the healthy stuff out first while they're the hungriest.
0: Dr. Brian Wansick, the John Dyson Professor of Consumer Behavior at Cornell University, where he directs the Cornell Food and Brand Lab. 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

0: start with your story. Maybe you can give us a short version of how a major illness brought you to a whole new philosophy.
1: Yeah, well, I was diagnosed with MS about 1 month after getting married. And it, of course, you know, was a heavy diagnosis to receive and sent me kind of into a downward spiral for a couple of years. I had to leave my job. It created a lot of major changes in our lives that weren't too fun to deal with. And when I was sort of at my darkest place, I received a very uncommon prescription from an African medicine woman. She suggested that I give away 29 gifts in 29 days as a way of breaking out of the negative thought patterns that were going on around my illness and connecting with other people and stop obsessing about myself and all of that. And it was kind of a miracle for me. Turned my life around in every way.
0: Now, how did you come up with your first 29 gifts? Because that certainly sounds intimidating.
1: Actually, I didn't come up with a list of 29 gifts. First, I think it's important to know that the gifts can be anything offered to anyone. It doesn't have to be a material item. It could be, you know, you say something nice to someone, you smile at someone, you give some time to someone, whatever, listen. So my first instinct was to go through my house and line up 29 items down my hallway because I had some need to know how it was going to unfold. The approach I took actually was just to go through every day with more awareness and being open to opportunities to give. And when I had the impulse, I just did it. It was much easier than attempting to plan something. And I think most of us give every day and we just don't notice it. So that's really what this exercise is also about, is to begin to become more aware of when you make offerings to others, whether they're material or not. It's sort of an exercise in mindfulness and consciousness.
0: Talk for a moment about some of the unexpected rewards that came from giving some of these gifts.
1: Oh my goodness, it blew my mind. I mean, I gave my first gift, and right after that I got a phone call from a big foundation offering me a consulting project, which I hadn't worked in months, you know, so that was totally shocking. And I didn't go into this expecting to get anything back. I mean, that's kind of the key, is that you want to let go of any expectations. But as the 29 days unfolded, I was just blown away over and over again. By day 14, I was walking without my cane. I don't know if it was the giving, or I think probably it was the change in my perspective and my outlook. It increased the quality of my thinking. I began to focus on what I was capable of every day instead of the limitations that my disease made on my body. And that shift in thinking actually improved my health. So I was working part-time by the end of the 29 days. I had reconnected with friends and family. My husband and I were getting along better. It was unbelievable, really.
0: One of the most amazing things is that after your first 29 days of giving, you kept going. And how many have you done now?
1: I'm wrapping up cycle 19 right now. I think I've taken a couple breaks in between cycles here or there because the math doesn't all add up. But I've given every day since I started, really, whether I was, you know, counting days or not. And I kept going because it kept working. I kept feeling good. I woke up happy every day. I wake up excited about what I might offer someone. And it creates this sense of anticipation for, like, when that moment's going to come during the day, when I'm going to get to reach out to somebody. That's why I keep doing it.
0: I would think that throughout the day, you're kind of watching, thinking, where's my big opportunity today?
1: Yeah, and I usually find more than one opportunity. It's very easy, really. It sounds overwhelming, I think, to people at first, but it really is very easy to just become more aware and watch for those opportunities.
0: And now you've set up an organization that encourages others to take up the 29 Gift Challenge.
1: Yes, yes, at 29gifts.org, the number 29, G-I-F-T-S.org. You can actually sign up and take the 29-Day Giving Challenge and document your experience. There's over 5,000 givers in 38 countries, so you can connect with other generous, positive people on the site as well.
0: Cami Walker, author of 29 Gifts, How a Month of Giving Can Change Your Life. 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
1: Thanks a lot.
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2: 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InfoTrack's executive producer is Randy Meyer, and I'm Chris Whitting. 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

0: Track. Thanks for tuning in to People Radio, KXRA Alexandria, brought to you by Leaf Valley Mercantile, a great place to meet for great things to eat. And they're online at leafvalleymerc.com. Right now, 70 degrees. Weatherology says look for high 75 this afternoon, and maybe even some scattered storms this afternoon as well. Now it's 11 o'clock, time for Town Hall News.
1: News this hour at Town Hall. I'm Bob Agnew in Washington. Stock markets are rallying worldwide and oil prices easing after the U.S. and Iran reached a tentative deal to get the global flow of crude oil going once again. The president en route to the G7 summit in France with the good news in hand.
2: First up, ship traffic is scheduled to start up again in the Strait of Hormuz. There's supposed to be a ceasefire between Iranian-backed Hezbollah terrorists and Israel. Iran will also agree to remove and dispose of nuclear material being stored in the country. President Trump says sanctions will only be lifted if Iran complies with what has been agreed to.
1: As correspondent Laura Winters reporting, Israel's defense minister says that Israel will not withdraw from land seized in Lebanon, Syria, and Gaza.
3: In the first official Israeli comments after the announcement of the interim deal, defense minister Israel Katz says the army won't withdraw from land seized in Lebanon, potentially challenging an element of the deal that Iran and the U.S. reached hours earlier. And, Katz says, Israel plans to stay indefinitely in lands it holds in Lebanon.
1: And that is correspondent Charles de la Desma reporting. President Trump on Sunday celebrating a new decade and the country's 250th anniversary.
4: Donald Trump hosted a UFC event on the White House lawn for his 80th birthday. Fighters from around the world joined the celebration, marking a unique moment for the sport. The event, called Freedom 250, featured seven fights and celebrated the 250th anniversary of the Declaration of Independence. UFC President Dana White and Trump enjoyed chants of USA, USA, as they watch the action. I'm Geffen Coolball.
1: On Wall Street right now, the Dow is booming up by 708 points. Investors happy, apparently, about the peace deal with Iran. The NASDAQ right now up 775. More at townhall.com.
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7: Wall Street opened sharply higher this morning. The rally fueled by President Trump's announcement of the peace deal with Iran. It will see the Strait of Hormuz fully reopened and a lifting of the American blockade of Iranian ports. Oil prices have tumbled. U.S. benchmark crude lost $4.55 to $80.33 per barrel, the lowest level since the opening days of the war, which began in late February. The price of Brent crude fell $4.28 to $83.05 per barrel. Roku shares rose another 1.5% early today after the company announced that Fox is buying the streaming platform. It is a cash and stock deal valued at roughly $22 billion. Shares in Elon Musk's SpaceX rose 5.6% in pre-market trade following its highly anticipated debut on Wall Street last week. For the Wall Street Business Report, I'm Rich Thomason.
1: 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There's a multi-state outbreak of infant botulism.
8: Nara Organics is recalling its organic baby formula after a multi-state outbreak of infant botulism. The product is sold nationwide in Target stores and online. Federal authorities say three babies became ill in April and May in California, Pennsylvania, and Washington after ingesting Nara Organics' whole milk organic powdered infant formula. The Food and Drug Administration says the children were hospitalized and given FDA-approved treatment for infant botulism. Infant botulism is rare, but serious. It's caused by bacteria that produce a toxin in the gut. I'm Donna Water.
1: Starbucks South Korean operation said today it will close all of its stores nationwide early on June 22nd for a mandatory history and social sensitivity training. As it reveals a backlash following a marketing campaign that went afoul. More on these stories at townhall.com.
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10: This is Weatherology. I'm meteorologist Jennifer Wojcicki with your Alexandria Lakes area forecast. A few spotty showers and storms possible late this afternoon. Partial sunshine develops, a high into the mid-70s. Tonight, chance for showers and storms, cloudy, a low near 49. By Tuesday, we'll see sunshine, a high of 71 degrees. And on Wednesday, a chance for showers and thunderstorms. We'll see cloudy skies and a high around 67. For KXRA, I'm meteorologist Jennifer Wojcicki.
0: Thank you again, Jennifer. Sun is still shining, and we are at 70 degrees. The wind is southwest at 12, with humidity of 40%, and a barometer slowly, it's come down just a little bit, 29.89, and sunset will still be at 9:13 this evening. 11:06 in 60 seconds, Kim Komando's Consumer Tech Update, right here.
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16: 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By the closing bell on Friday afternoon, SpaceX was officially the 6th most valuable publicly traded company in the entire world. 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
20: Coming up in this newscast, two teenagers from the area suffered life-threatening injuries following a crash over the weekend in Ottertail County. And some showers and thunderstorms are possible today and tonight across the area. And the world's largest clay target shooting event gets underway starting today right here in Alexandria. We'll have more on those stories, but first, Minnesota State Patrol says two teenagers from the area have been seriously injured following a crash in Ottertail County over the weekend. The State Patrol says the crash took place Saturday in Compton Township near Deer Creek. A Dodge Ram pickup truck was reportedly traveling northbound on Highway 29, while a Chevy Cavalier reportedly turned southbound on Highway 29 when the two collided. The driver of the Dodge pickup truck, along with the 11-year-old passenger, were not injured. However, the driver of the Chevy, Tanner Matthew Schulke, 18, of Burndale, along with a 17-year-old female passenger from Brandon, both suffered life-threatening injuries, were taken to the hospital in Fargo. The crash does remain under investigation. And a woman from Frazee has been killed in a crash over the weekend in Ottertail County. Officials say the 46-year-old driver was traveling westbound along County Road 60 near Burgess when she went off the road, struck an approach, and rolled multiple times. The woman was reportedly trapped inside of the vehicle and had to be extricated. She was taken to the hospital, where she later died of her injuries. And a teenage pedestrian from Fergus Falls was injured over the weekend in central Minnesota. State Patrol says on Saturday, a Dodge Ram 1500 pickup truck was traveling westbound on Highway 12 near Litchfield when the vehicle collided with a pedestrian. The driver of the Dodge was not injured. However, Isaiah Harbor, 15, of Fergus Falls, was injured and taken to the hospital in Litchfield. The incident does remain under investigation. And the Minnesota Department of Public Safety says we're not even in the heart of the motorcycle driving season as of yet, and there have already been 27 motorcycle fatalities on the roadways here in the state so far. For the families of those affected, officials say it is heartbreaking. What can you do? They say that drivers should slow down, check your blind spot, and check it twice. And for motorcycle riders, they say protect yourself and your passengers. Be sure to use high visibility gear that protects your brain and your body. Also, brush up on your skills by signing up today for a motorcycle rider course. For more on that, go to the Minnesota Department of Public Safety website. And what began as a routine ATV ride turned into a life-saving rescue for two West Fargo men in northern Minnesota. Authorities say Catherine Wiesner, 68, of Alexandria, had been missing for 3 days when the pair discovered her trapped in a mud-filled puddle on a remote trail near Bacchus. Wiesner was reportedly dehydrated, severely sunburned, barely able to call out for help after apparently slipping into what rescuers described as quicksand-like mud. The men pulled her to safety and called 911. Wiesner was taken to the hospital and is expected to recover. And the Pope County Sheriff's Office says they're receiving reports from residents about scam phone calls related to recent weather damage. They say, we know it is frustrating, especially when they continue to call you. Unfortunately, officials say there is no way to completely stop scammers. They remind you if you do receive a suspicious phone call, be sure to hang up and block that number. Stay alert and be safe. And the Minnesota State High School Clay Target League Championship is getting underway today at the Alexandria Shooting Park in Alexandria. There will be nearly 30,000 visitors to the area during the 9-day run. The event will run starting today through next Tuesday, June 23rd, hosting over 8,000 student athletes from more than 350 high school teams, all at the Alexandria Shooting Park. The event is recognized as the world's largest clay target shooting event. The presenting sponsor is Alexandria Technical and Community College. For more on that, go to their Facebook page. And Minnesota is hosting the Special Olympics USA Games this summer, and our state wouldn't be just welcoming athletes from across the country, as hundreds of Minnesotans will also be competing as well. Spokeswoman Molly Gallatin says,
2: Minnesota is one of our largest contingents, so there will be just under 3,000 athletes from 52 state programs. Minnesota athletes will be the largest delegation, and they're just a little bit under 300 total athletes competing at the games.
20: Most of the competitions and special events will take place June 20th through the 26th on the University of Minnesota campus in Minneapolis. And the Alexandria Police Department says they are honored to welcome the Special Olympics Flame of Hope coming up this Wednesday. They say join them at Big Ole Park as they celebrate this historic coast-to-coast torch run on its journey to the 2026 Special Olympics USA Games in Minneapolis. There will be a charity concert by Blonde and the Bohunk starting at 5:30 p.m., followed by the Flame of Hope ceremony at 6:15 p.m. You can check out the Facebook page, event page, for a full schedule and all the details. And Zach Mears, a world-renowned magician, fresh off last season of America's Got Talent, was in Alexandria on Friday night, the Alexandria Area High School Performing Arts Center. Zach was an America's Got Talent Season 20 semifinalist and a Penn and Teller Fool Us winner. Zach spoke about his ties to the area and his wife, as she is from Evansville.
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22: What's going on, Minnesota? Everybody have a good time! Oh, come on, are you ready to have a good time?
20: Yes, that would change his life forever. By the way, his work has taken him around the globe, and he's known for both his emotional storytelling and the unconventional ways he approaches the art of magic. For more on his tour, Just go to MearsTour.com for those tour dates. And the National Weather Service says we're tracking shower chances starting late this afternoon across western Minnesota. Officials say a few rumbles of thunder will be possible. Looking ahead, the best chance of widespread rain and a few thunderstorms will be on Wednesday into Wednesday night. Be sure to keep it here for the latest on the weather. And the Minnesota Vikings return to TCO Performance Center today for the final week of voluntary organized team activities. The Vikings completed a three-day mandatory minicamp last week. Vikings defensive coordinator Brian Flores says the secondary is a strength, even if Harrison Smith doesn't return to the team.
3: I think, you know, the group led by Telly, led by Theo, led by Jay Ward, you know, even TT, you know, guys who have been here and know how we want to, how we operate, how we do things. And somebody's, you know, got to step into those roles and into that, those shoes. That's the National Football League.
20: By the way, this week's workouts run today through this Thursday. That's a look at your news. I'm Mark Anthony.
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0: Good morning. Time is 11:21, and Mark will be returning shortly. He will have today's Smart Money program on KXRA.
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1: Good morning, Mark. How are you?
0: Yeah, doing well. Hope you had a great weekend.
1: Yes, it was very nice.
0: Yeah, crazy weather we've had, huh?
1: A big swing.
0: Yeah. No doubt.
1: Hey, if you don't like the weather, just wait a day.
0: That's true. That's the old saying here, isn't it? Or yeah. Even a couple hours sometimes. Hey, we're looking at planning for an early retirement this week. And I know today you want to dive into some of the foundations of early retirement. So first off today, Corey, is there a 401k enough to retire early? Is having one?
1: Yeah, well, the easy answer there is no. You know, the 401k, just think of that as that's a tool that we use for retirement. It's not the whole, the whole plan for a successful retirement, regardless of what age you retire, whether you retire at 60, 65, 70. What we really need is we need a plan in place so we know how much income we have to generate in retirement, and then more specifically, when we would start withdrawals. And then obviously there's more questions to come from that. But, you know, when we start taking withdrawals from different accounts and different retirement plans, there's different tax ramifications to that as well. So in our business, we always say it's better to have more buckets to draw from in retirement than fewer. So because a lot of times when people come in and meet, we start to talk about retirement planning and what that looks like. And most times, you know, we just kind of get a blank stare because the clients don't know what retirement's going to look like because they've never been there. They've never done it. We're just trying to anticipate that. And so just simply having one account or one 401k or one IRA or one Roth IRA, just think of that as those are the tools we're using. That's not the actual financial plan we have in place.
0: So how does someone know if they're on the right track? Is it checking in with you or what would it be?
1: I think it's, you know, ideally if you're working with a financial advisor. So, for example, a lot of our clients we see, you know, at least once every 6 months. If there's not a lot of changes and we're a little further away from retirement, maybe it's only once a year. Mm-hmm. But as we get closer and closer to that magic date, we want to touch base with them. And we might not meet them face-to-face every single meeting, but just a check-in where we check in on the phone or a virtual meeting, that's very sufficient. But we want to at least sit down and crunch their numbers from time to time, whether it's once a year or once every other year, just to kind of see if we are still on track. Because I always say there's always something that's changed, whether the market's changed, their situation has changed, maybe their job changed, maybe their family situation has changed. So there's always something to, you know, to look at and you know, make adjustments to from time to time. And then there are occasionally some pretty quick conversations. Maybe it's over the phone and just checking in. Hey, how are things going? They're going good. Really no changes to report. The market's just kind of chugging along. So maybe it's just a quick 15, 20 minute phone call. Mm. But that's really how we know if they're on the right track, is to have that conversation versus, you know, you just save through your working years and just kind of say, okay, I'm going to retire at 62. And at 61, you sit down with a piece of paper and a pencil and try and figure it out yourself. That's not necessarily a financial plan in our mind. And so that's that big picture planning that we refer to is, you know, looking at everything in your situation. So we're looking at income, we're looking at expenses, we're looking at any debt or liabilities that you have. And then specifically assets, you know, what sort of investment assets do you have? What sort of illiquid investments do you have? And how do those play into your retirement scenario?
0: So can someone retire early without $1 million?
1: Possibly. You know, it depends on their lifestyle. It depends on, you know, if and what sort of debt they have in retirement. if they have other income sources in retirement. So we've definitely helped a lot of people retire with far less than $1 million. But we definitely want a plan in place. We want to know, okay, this is when we're retiring. This is how much we think we're going to spend, and where that income is going to come from. If you don't have a plan and you don't have an understanding of what that looks like or what some of those assumptions are, it's pretty hard to have a successful retirement and get through it for many years because, you know, as we're all learning, we're medical advancements, prescription medication advancements, we're living longer. So theoretically, what used to be a 20-some year retirement is now a 30-plus year retirement. So we need that income for a longer period of time. So we need to have an even more accurate assumption of not only what we're going to spend, but where is that income going to come from?
0: Yeah, no doubt. Yeah, certainly when my mom and dad retired a number of years ago, $1 million went pretty far. Nowadays, not quite as far, does it?
1: Well, that's just it. You know, a lot of times, you know, there's a lot of factors out there, or there's a lot of formulas that people can use. But one of them that we talk about is a 4% withdrawal rate. And that just simply suggests that you can withdraw 4% of your savings annually to sustain your retirement. Well, if you got $1 million, that's 40 grand a year. That's not going to get you a real cushy lifestyle. But if you add Social Security on top of that, and then maybe some additional income sources, so maybe it's a real estate investment where you get some rent, or maybe it's another business or a part-time business that you have where you have some additional income. Then you add those two or three sources together, and then it gets to be a comfortable, you know, a comfortable lifestyle in retirement. But a 4% withdrawal rate is kind of it's a very simple, very easy way to estimate what you would need saved by the time you retire. Like I said, a 30-year retirement is pretty common nowadays, but there are some situations where, you know, people will say, well, I know I'm not going to spend that amount of income for my entire retirement. Maybe I only spend that larger amount for 15 years and then I lower my income spending in the last 15 years. I'm not a huge fan of that because it's pretty hard to cut your own income. It's, you know, you get accustomed to that lifestyle in retirement and doing the things you want to do. You surely don't want to cut back. But it's another way to look at it is if you can save aggressively, and spend frugally, is another option is where if you could just be aggressive in the amount that you can save in your working years, that gives you a little more flexibility, a little more freedom, in your retirement years for spending. So, but the key there is the retirement plan, having that plan in place, going through it, reviewing it. Making sure you're staying on track, because with any plan, there's obstacles or there's setbacks. So you just have to adjust. You know, we got to make some adjustments, make some changes. Maybe the market goes down over a certain period of time. Now we have to adjust what we're saving, or adjust the assumption of what you're able to spend, in that example. So there's a lot of different things that we want to plan for and keep track of.
0: All right. Well, what are we going to look day two tomorrow on Tuesday?
1: Going to look more specifically at income planning for early retirement. We always kind of have that saying of the go years. The first years of retirement are the little bit more spending because obviously, you know, we might travel a little more hobbies, more free time. So then we're spending a little bit more, but then you get into the latter stages of retirement where things slow down a little bit and you don't travel as much, you don't spend as much. So I'll touch on that on Tuesday, and then on Wednesday, talk about the actual investment strategy, what sort of changes we want to make before you retire, and then specifically what sort of investment strategies while you're retired.
0: And Corey, if people want to sit down with you, maybe it's on retiring early, but really anything pertaining to their big picture, how can they do so?
1: You could just give us a call at the office. Our number here is 320-762-8141. You can always stop by the office. 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
0: 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Look forward to the rest of the week. Enjoy your Monday.
1: Okay, you too, Mark. Thanks.
0: Yeah, thank you. Corey Seifert there. 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That number, 762-8141. 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And remember, who's looking at your big picture?
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8: This is MNN Sports. I'm Mike Grimm. Twins manager Derek Shelton called on pinch hitter Ryan Kreidler in a key two-out spot in the eighth inning of yesterday's game against the Cardinals.
9: Keyshaw's at second base. 4-4 tie, two outs in the eighth. Here it comes. Swung on and hit well for Kreidler. Deep left center field. It's headed for the bullpen, and that ball is off the base of the fence. Keyshaw's going to score. Kreidler's at second base, and the Twins have surged into the lead on a two-out double from Ryan Kreidler. It's 5-4 Minnesota.
8: That's Chris Atterbury on Twins Radio. Here's Kreidler on the at-bat.
10: I knew that I had Byron behind me, which was also helpful, but just trying to be on the heater, threw me a changeup, which I didn't really expect, and then gave me a good slider to hit late, so that was nice.
8: Kreidler stayed in the game to play shortstop and made a great defensive play in the top of the ninth to help in the win. The AAA Saints beat Toledo yesterday 14-10. It's a fifth straight win for St. Paul. They're off tonight. Target Field will be the site of four Minnesota High School State Tournament Championship baseball games today. The Minnesota Lynx are back home tonight. They host Toronto at 7 o'clock at the Target Center in downtown Minneapolis. The Lynx lost at Las Vegas on Saturday night. That halted an 8-game Minnesota winning streak. The Vikings are back on the practice field today. It's voluntary organized team activities. It's the final week of OTAs this offseason. Of course, last week the team had a 3-day mandatory mini camp. The Gopher football team started off-season workouts last week as well as summer school. Quarterback Drake Lindsey, though, got an early start of the offseason with a few of his teammates.
11: I had a few guys out to my hometown for a couple days. Trained out there, so that was awesome getting those guys to my hometown. And then I think we're going to do a little bit in July.
8: And now it's into the offseason, and Drake Lindsey will lead a lot of player-led practices this summer. This is MNN Sports.
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14: It's the Minnesota Sports Prep Update for Monday, June 15th. I'm Ryan Phelps.
15: 5 seconds left. Minnetonka Skippers are the 2026 girls lacrosse state champion. Congratulations.
14: The sounds of state championship lacrosse on MSPN. Joel Rulin with the call. And Minnetonka with the championship victory. They were the one seed beating number 2 Buffalo 14-10 in the girls' final. Stillwater took home third, beating Edina 10-8. Wayzata was the consolation winner over Creighton-Durham Hall 7-6. In the boys' bracket, it was number 1 Farmington over number 2 Stillwater 10-9. Eastridge beat Wayzata 15-8 for third. And in the consolation final, it was Edina over Minnetonka in overtime, 8-7. So that leaves us with just 2 championships left. State Clay Target on June 26th. We'll get to that. But today, it's the State Baseball Championship Series at Target Field. We have 4 games. The action starts at 10 a.m. in Class 1A. It's number 1 Medelia versus number 2, the defending champs, Red Lake County. In Class 2A at 1 o'clock today, number 1 St. Cloud Cathedral versus number 3 Glencoe Silver Lake. The Panthers won it all back in 2021. They were runners-up last year. At 4:30 today, the Class 3A championship, number 1 Totino Grace versus number 2 Montemedi, another defending champ. And the 4A finals are tonight, 7:30 start, number 4 Rosemount versus number 2 Champlain Park. All 4 games today can be seen on NSPN.tv. Let's take a look at the rest of the baseball action that wrapped up late last week and over the weekend. Class 1A, third place, Murray County Central beat Southridge 5-4. And in consolation, it was Brandon Evansville over Ogilvy 6-0. In Class 2A, third place, Windham over Cotter Hope 9-7. And it was Perham defeating Minnehaha Academy 10-0. Class 3A third place, Mankato West beat St. Thomas Academy 8-6. And for consolation, it was Ricori over Grand Rapids 2-1. And finally, in 4A, third place action, Farmington beat Edina 9-5. And it was Andover over Monticello 10-6. So the state baseball championships today at Target Field on NSPN will recap all 4 games throughout the week and look back on the rest of the spring season, plus get you set for the State Clay Target Meet coming up on June 26th.
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18: This is Weatherology. I'm meteorologist Jennifer Wojcicki with your Alexandria Lakes area forecast. A few spotty showers and storms possible late this afternoon. Partial sunshine develops a high into the mid-70s. Tonight, chance for showers and storms, cloudy, a low near 49. By Tuesday, we'll see sunshine, a high of 71 degrees. And on Wednesday, a chance for showers and thunderstorms. We'll see cloudy skies and a high around 67. For KXRA, I'm meteorologist Jennifer Wojcicki.
7: Yeah, thank you, Jennifer. The sun's still shining. We're at 73 degrees. Wind is out of the west at 15 miles an hour. 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
19: Anyone who's rented a car in a foreign country knows there are local road rules for drivers that are different than what will be familiar to U.S. drivers. The most obvious, of course, is driving on the left side of the road, as in England, and this might surprise you, about 70 other countries. In fact, 30% of the world's population drives on the left hand of the road. But even in America, there are some local oddities. From America's number one travel radio show, this is your Arm World Travel Minute. I'm Rudy Maxa. It's illegal to drive a truck that leaves dirt, mud, or a sticky substance on a road in the Minneapolis suburb of Minnetonka. In Illinois, it's against the law to drive with anything dangling from your rearview mirror that might obstruct your view. But have you ever heard of a Pittsburgh left turn? In Pittsburgh, even if you have a green light, if an oncoming vehicle wants to make a left turn in front of you and across your lane, you are to stop and let them do that. I learned this unwritten rule recently while having dinner with a Pittsburgher. Keep that in mind should you be visiting the Steel City and driving a car. More travel info at armworldtravel.com.
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0: Selective TV is celebrating its 50th anniversary at the annual members meeting Monday, July 6th at the Ida Township Hall at 7 p.m. In addition to regular business, this year's meeting will feature a program report on Selective TV's three-year rebuilding project. All current Selective TV members and anyone else is invited to attend. Birthday cake will be served. That's Monday, July 6th at 7 p.m. at the Ida Township Hall, 4700 County Road 6. Northwest.
23: Hey, Rick, a jumper cable walks into the bar. 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

0: you want to guess now, or do you want to wait a little
1: Jackson,
0: bit?
1: Jackson, I can't understand a word of Japanese that Kei Sakamoto is saying there, but I believe this is from the passage of the song Sukiyaki. But year of that, I think I'm going to wobble off the beam here. I'm going to guess 1963.
0: No, you're not guessing. You're correct.
2: Really?
0: Oh, yeah.
2: Wow. Come Good job. On. I was going to think it was a little bit later, like 67, but
0: right.
2: 63, good job.
0: 63, and wow. It was at number one for 3 weeks in the U.S.,
1: yeah.
0: A foreign language song. Huh.
2: You know, I'm always kind of curious, as you know, my dad was in World War II. I have a master's degree in World War II history, and to think only 18 years, we had a song topping or... Was that top 10, top 5?
0: That was number one.
2: It was number one. I didn't know if it was. Yeah. I didn't hear that. I mean, that's pretty amazing. Yeah. Quick turnaround. And Japan has become one of our best allies.
0: Right.
2: Times change, you know. But to think of that, just 18 years after World War II ended, that we had a Japanese artist topping the charts here in the U.S.
0: Yeah. And I think it hit number 6 in the UK, something like that.
2: Wow.
0: Yeah, very
2: pretty
0: interesting.
2: Amazing. Mm.
1: Another foreign language song that evidently was a hit in the United States. I think you have to go a little further forward into the 1970s, probably around 1974 or 75, a song called Eres Tú by Mosedatis, I believe.
0: Oh, okay,
1: so,
0: yeah. Mm. It's interesting that the UK is not foreign to us.
1: No.
0: Because we've had many, many hits from the UK.
2: Oh, yeah. Beatles, British Invasion. Wow.
1: Yeah. Well, Elton John. You know, I mean, there are so many different bands or, you know, artists that hail from.
0: Maybe the England. Line. Yeah. Well, maybe the line is how far it is, because it's like 6 hours, right, to fly across over to the UK.
2: Yeah, 5 or 6 hours, depending what part from here in the central time zone.
0: Okay, that'd be like 8-9 hours, I suppose.
2: Yeah.
3: Yeah. It's only 4 hours to Cancun, so just think of it that way. And so 4 hours is nothing.
0: Right. And Japan is going to be twice that? 12,
2: yeah, I would
0: 10,
2: say.
0: 12?
3: Oofta.
2: Let's take a look here.
3: That's another
2: good old
3: reason
2: Google.
3: I won't
0: if
3: go
0: you're
3: to
0: headed
3: Hawaii.
0: Toward the west to reach the Far East.
1: Yeah. And you will jump into the next day, I believe, when you do that. So,
0: right.
2: Let's see
0: Marcus
2: here. Answer is
0: as we speak.
2: So Minneapolis.
0: Okay.
2: I typed in that to Tokyo, for example. That's 14 hours there ahead.
0: Okay. Yeah.
3: Too much.
2: Yeah.
0: So,
2: it's a long. It is tomorrow there.
0: Yeah.
3: Yeah.
1: That's right. It's already Tuesday.
2: Yeah, it's not even noon here, so...
0: How many wish it was Tuesday already?
1: Yes, let's
0: show a hand.
2: You just want tacos.
1: That's right.
2: Taco Tuesday.
0: Yeah.
1: Hey, we talk about, Britain and English and performing artists that, came as part of the British invasion. It was 11 years ago today on what was Father's Day that year, June 15th, 2015, that... The original host of American Top 40, Casey Kasem, passed away.
0: Wow. 11 years ago.
1: Yep, I believe at the age of 82. And on one of the satellite music channels, the countdown that they had this past weekend celebrated the AT-40 from 50 years ago in June of 1976.
0: Wow.
1: And who had the number one song in the nation? Probably my favorite Paul McCartney song ever. Yes, it's got a lot of sap to it, but Silly Love Song Paul McCartney and Wings was on the top of the chart for the second non-consecutive week of what would turn out to be 5 weeks at number one.
0: Wow.
1: Okay. The song Silly Love Songs went to number one on the Hot 100 in May of 1976. And it took over for Boogie Fever by the Silvers. But then Diana Ross's Love Hangover got in the way for a couple of weeks. So Silly Love Songs moved back into the number one spot, replacing Love Hangover for 4 straight weeks.
0: Yeah, and it's still a good song.
2: Dave, just for you.
4: Good people were patting up a silly love song.
0: I love the bass line there.
3: Yeah. I like his voice.
2: I like the drumming. Yeah. I don't know.
0: And the keyboard is really nice, yeah, too.
1: And the horns later on.
3: That's right.
0: And his hairstyle.
1: Yeah, he did not see a barber at that time.
0: But I remember reading that story about how people were like, don't you think it's time to, you know, stop writing silly love songs?
1: Well, and I think, you know, music critics were saying that, and I think John Lennon may have had a little off reference to that, you know.
2: Little dig.
1: He just writes silly love songs.
0: So his thumb in his nose.
1: Yeah, so this was kind of the clapback, if you will, to, you know, in a friendly way to John Lennon, and it turned out to be the number one song of 1976. Wow. So 50 years ago this week, where has the time gone?
2: It's flown by.
0: I'm going to say it's been like 50 years.
1: Yes.
2: Already. I think you're right.
1: But it only seems like a half a century.
0: That's right. Oh, man. You heard the story that Gene Shalit died?
1: Yes, passed away. I did not realize he was all the way to age 100.
0: Yeah. I don't know if he still had the big mustache.
1: No, I would think much of the facial hair may have disappeared in his later days. But
2: well, another person we lost, I forgot to bring it up on the morning show, but Ronnie Schell, he was on, of course, a lot of shows back in the day, but Gomer Pyle USA.
0: Oh, okay.
2: I had reached out to him about a year ago trying to get an interview with him. And they said he wasn't doing any at that time, and so I never did get a chance. But
0: yeah, the founder of the Shell gas stations, right?
2: Yeah,
0: maybe not.
1: Or maybe he was the creator of the Shell game.
2: Oh, there you go.

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2: Consolidation and tight profit margins may be thinking of switching to a beef operation. The most likely candidates are at the end of their career or discovering their dairy isn't competitive in the current environment and are looking for another way to make use of their farm. Joe Horner is an extension ag economist at the University of Missouri. He says typically you can run about the same number of beef cows on a farm as you can dairy cows, and there are many similarities in their care and use of resources. However, there are important differences as well.
6: The big one to start with is probably income. Gross income on a dairy cow is probably 6 times what it is on a beef cow producing feeder calves. Likewise, the labor requirement's about 6 times as much on a dairy that it is on a beef on a per cow basis. You're talking about 50 hours a cow versus 5 to 10 on a beef cow. In terms of number of heifers, we've typically got a 30% cull rate on dairy cows and maybe a 10% cull rate on beef cows.
2: Financially, in a beef operation, most of the wealth comes through land appreciation. The capital turnover is where Horner sees a big difference.
6: If you just take capital invested divided by gross income to get an idea of the number of years it takes to turn over your capital on a farm, on a good well-run confinement dairy, you're probably talking about 3 years to turn over your capital. And on a beef operation, on a cow-calf operation, depending on how land extensive that is, it's probably 10 to 15 years. It's a much slower business financially than a dairy operation.
2: The good news is you don't have to milk beef cows every morning and night, and it's easier to get away from the farm for a few days. I'm Jody Hinke. 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
7: 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Right now, still sunny, and it is 71 degrees. The wind is out of the west at 15 miles an hour. Weatherology has said we will see 75. They've also talked about the possibility of some scattered storms. We'll find out if that's still the case when Rexford talks to Paul Trombley at 12:05.
8: News this hour at Town Hall. I'm Bob Agnew in Washington. The U.S. and Iran have reached an initial agreement that should extend the shaky ceasefire permanently, lead to the reopening of the Strait of Hormuz, and get the oil flowing again through there. President Trump discussed the deal today as he met with the French president at the G7 summit in France.
9: We've worked on many deals together. I'm very happy to say...

0: signed, the deal's all signed, and the strait is already partially opened. As you know, they're doing a little hunting for a couple of mines that they've already found. But it's essentially, ships are starting to go out now. On Friday, it'll be completely opened.
1: Details of the deal were not immediately released, but it did appear that it will not be implemented fully until it is signed. The mediator, Pakistan, said that's going to happen on Friday in Geneva. Stock markets rallying around the world. Oil prices easing after the news of that deal. Right now on Wall Street, the Dow Jones Industrial Average is down by 709 points. High-tech NASDAQ not far behind. It's off by, actually even more, up, I should say, by 754 points. And the S&P 500 up 138. In Georgia, Senate hopeful Mike Collins celebrating being President Trump's latest MAGA pick in GOP primaries. More on that from Bernie Bennett.
2: Representative Mike Collins celebrated his 11th hour endorsement from President Trump on Sunday and dismissed any ideas that the Republican president's stamp of approval is a risky bet in a potential showdown with Democratic Senator John Ossoff in November. Mr. Trump disclosed his choice of Collins over former football coach Derek Dooley in a middle-of-the-night social media post that praised the second-term congressman for his loyalty. The Republican candidates are competing Tuesday for the chance to unseat Ossoff in one of the most closely watched campaigns in the November midterm elections. Bernie Bennett reporting.
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3: 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Dial pound 250, say Mike Rowe. That's pound 250, say Mike Rowe. And happy birthday to us.
1: A 900-pound time capsule marking the 250th anniversary of American independence has been sealed shut and shipped to Pennsylvania, where it will be buried next month.
4: The 2016 law creating the nonpartisan America 250 Commission mandated creation of a time capsule to be buried on July 4th, 2026, and opened 250 years later. The capsule was built with careful attention paid to making sure it will be watertight and airtight. It includes submissions from the three branches of the federal government, all 50 states, the five U.S. territories, and the District of Columbia. Rich Thomason, Washington.
1: FIFA's discrimination monitor at the World Cup has called for a video review of an official to be removed for appearing to make a hand gesture resembling a white supremacist sign. In 2019, that gesture had been designated as a hate symbol by the New York-based Anti-Defamation League. More of these stories at townhall.com. A deadly plane crash in Missouri over the weekend.
5: The crash happened at a local airport in Butler, some 65 miles south of Kansas City. Bates County Sheriff Chad Anderson.
6: We are treating that as a national or as a mass casualty. We want to be very clear, this is not a commercial airliner that has crashed. It's a local airplane that took off from our local airport.
5: The private plane was operated by Skydive Kansas City. Data from the digital flight tracking company FlightAware shows the plane had already completed two short flights on Sunday before the crash.
6: The investigation is going to be handled by the NTSB and the FAA.
5: Audio courtesy of KMBC. I'm Haya Pinjwani.
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7: 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Paul Trombley on the line. We're going to talk about weather. It seems to be nice out here for the moment. Maybe some sprinkles later.
8: Yeah, they're looking at some late afternoon shower, thunder shower chances coming into play here. But yeah, still partly sunny and kind of mixed in with some of these clouds before we see those precip chances come to fruition late afternoon. Highs in the mid-70s, winds out of the west about 10 to 25. Scattered showers, a few thunder showers around into tonight, 48 for the low. And then Tuesday, mix of clouds and sun, about 71. Northwest wind, 10 to 15. 52 Tuesday night, another rain chance comes in with the next system moving in, especially late Tuesday night, 52. And then showers Wednesday, cool and quiet otherwise through the latter half of the week, 66 Wednesday with that rain in the forecast. Otherwise, 49 showers taper off Wednesday night. Comfortable and quiet Thursday, Friday, partly sunny both days. Mid-upper 60s Thursday, low 70s Friday. And then still looking at a few more shower and storm chances for the weekend, especially Saturday night, Sunday time frame. More highs in the low to mid-70s. I'm meteorologist Paul Tromley.
7: Thank you very much, Paul. I appreciate that. And we'll speak again on the morrow.
8: Sounds good.
7: All righty. Paul Tromley with the Weatherology Update. 72 degrees in the Lakes area now. Humidity is comfortable at 31%. And a southwest wind at 15 miles an hour. And the sun sets later tonight at 9:13. 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
11: Coming up in this newscast, two teenagers from the area suffered life-threatening injuries following a crash over the weekend in Otter Tail County. And some showers and thunderstorms are possible today and tonight across the area. And the world's largest clay target shooting event gets underway starting today right here in Alexandria. We'll have more on those stories, but first, Minnesota State Patrol says two teenagers from the area have been seriously injured following a crash in Otter Tail County over the weekend. The State Patrol says the crash took place Saturday in Compton Township near Deer Creek. A Dodge Ram pickup truck was reportedly traveling northbound on Highway 29, while a Chevy Cavalier reportedly turned southbound on Highway 29 when the two collided. The driver of the Dodge pickup truck, along with the 11-year-old passenger, were not injured. However, the driver of the Chevy, Tanner Matthew Schulke, 18, of Burndale, along with a 17-year-old female passenger from Brandon, both suffered life-threatening injuries, were taken to the hospital in Fargo. The crash does remain under investigation. And a woman from Frazee has been killed in a crash over the weekend in Otter Tail County. Officials say the 46-year-old driver was traveling westbound along County Road 60 near Burgess when she went off the road, struck an approach, and rolled multiple times. The woman was reportedly trapped inside of the vehicle and had to be extricated. She was taken to the hospital, where she later died of her injuries. And a teenage pedestrian from Fergus Falls was injured over the weekend in central Minnesota. State Patrol says on Saturday, a Dodge Ram 1500 pickup truck was traveling westbound on Highway 12 near Litchfield when the vehicle collided with a pedestrian. The driver of the Dodge was not injured. However, Isaiah Harbor, 15, of Fergus Falls, was injured and taken to the hospital in Litchfield. The incident does remain under investigation. And the Minnesota Department of Public Safety says we're not even in the heart of the motorcycle driving season as of yet, and there have already been 27 motorcycle fatalities on the roadways here in the state so far. for the families of those affected. Officials say it is heartbreaking. What can you do? They say that drivers should slow down, check your blind spot, and check it twice. And for motorcycle riders, they say protect yourself and your passengers. Be sure to use high visibility gear that protects your brain and your body. Also, brush up on your skills by signing up today for a motorcycle rider course. For more on that, go to the Minnesota Department of Public Safety website. And what began as a routine ATV ride turned into a life-saving rescue for two West Fargo men in northern Minnesota. Authorities say Catherine Wiesner, 68, of Alexandria, had been missing for 3 days when the pair discovered her trapped in a mud-filled puddle on a remote trail near Bacchus. Wiesner was reportedly dehydrated, severely sunburned, barely able to call out for help after apparently slipping into what rescuers described as quicksand-like mud. The men pulled her to safety and called 911. Wiesner was taken to the hospital and is expected to recover. And the Pope County Sheriff's Office says they're receiving reports from residents about scam phone calls related to recent weather damage. They say, we know it is frustrating, especially when they continue to call you. Unfortunately, officials say there is no way to completely stop scammers. They remind you if you do receive a suspicious phone call, be sure to hang up and block that number. Stay alert and be safe. And the Minnesota State High School Clay Target League Championship is getting underway today at the Alexandria Shooting Park in Alexandria. There will be nearly 30,000 visitors to the area during the 9-day run. The event will run starting today through next Tuesday, June 23rd, hosting over 8,000 student athletes from more than 350 high school teams, all at the Alexandria Shooting Park. The event is recognized as the world's largest clay target shooting event. The presenting sponsor is Alexandria Technical and Community College. For more on that, go to their Facebook page. And Minnesota is hosting the Special Olympics USA Games this summer, and our state wouldn't be just welcoming athletes from across the country, as hundreds of Minnesotans will also be competing as well. Spokeswoman Molly Gallatin says,
12: Minnesota is one of our largest contingents, so there will be just under 3,000 athletes from 52 state programs. Minnesota athletes will be the largest delegation, and they're just a little bit under 300 total athletes competing at the games.
11: Most of the competitions and special events will take place June 20th through the 26th on the University of Minnesota campus in Minneapolis. And the Alexandria Police Department says they are honored to welcome the Special Olympics Flame of Hope coming up this Wednesday. They say join them at Big Ole Park as they celebrate this historic coast-to-coast torch run on its journey to the 2026 Special Olympics USA Games in Minneapolis. There will be a charity concert by Blonde and the Bohunk starting at 5:30 p.m., followed by the Flame of Hope ceremony at 6:15 p.m. You can check out the Facebook page, event page, for a full schedule and all the details. And Zach Mears, a world-renowned magician, fresh off last season of America's Got Talent, was in Alexandria on Friday night, the Alexandria Area High School Performing Arts Center. Zach was an America's Got Talent Season 20 semifinalist and a Penn and Teller Fullest winner. Zach spoke about his ties to the area and his wife, as she is from Evansville.
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14: qualification that changed my life forever.
11: Yes, that would change his life forever. By the way, his work has taken him around the globe, and he's known for both his emotional storytelling and the unconventional ways he approaches the art of magic. For more on his tour, just go to MirrorsTour.com for those tour dates. And the National Weather Service says we're tracking shower chances starting late this afternoon across western Minnesota. Officials say a few rumbles of thunder will be possible. Looking ahead, the best chance of widespread rain and a few thunderstorms will be on Wednesday into Wednesday night. Be sure to keep it here for the latest on the weather. And the Minnesota Vikings return to TCO Performance Center today for the final week of voluntary organized team activities. The Vikings completed a three-day mandatory mini camp last week. Vikings defensive coordinator Brian Flores says the secondary is a strength, even if Harrison Smith doesn't return to the team.
15: I think, you know, the group led by Telly, led by Theo, led by Jay Ward, you know, even TT, you know, guys who have been here and know how we want to, how we operate, how we do things. And somebody's, you know, got to step into those roles and into that, those shoes. That's the National Football League.
11: By the way, this week's workouts run today through this Thursday. That's a look at your news. I'm Mark Anthony.
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16: 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Congratulations.
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7: 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Now, if you're unfamiliar, they're located at 1410 South McKay Avenue in Alexandria. Now, this is going to run through August the 18th, open Monday through Friday. They're closed this coming Friday. This is going to be the 19th. They'll also be closed on Friday, July the 3rd. Breakfast is served from 7:30, and that runs until 9, and then lunch is served at 11, and that runs until 1 in the afternoon. Menus are posted at alexschools.org, or you can call 762-3315 for additional information. 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And to reserve your meal, call Meals on Wheels. And you want to do that by Wednesday of each week at 762-4280. This week, Polish sausage is on the menu there. Also at Encore, the Senior Center, happening for today, 12:30 to 3 is Samba A, 12:30 to 4, Men's Bridge. They will host bingo from 1 to 3, 3:30 to 4:30, Tops number 36, and KD Swing Band. Once again, this happens from 5 to 6:30, all happening at Encore, the Senior Center in Alexandria. Alexandria American Legion Post 87 encourages all veterans to come hear about being a part of the special occasion this summer honoring veterans. I'll see you at the Eagles Club at 526 North Nakoma Street, and that's at 7 p.m. It'll be Tuesday this 16th, which is tomorrow. Okay, that's a good look at the community calendar. We'll take a brief moment out and return with funeral announcements.
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1: This is Weatherology. I'm meteorologist Jennifer Wojcicki with your Alexandria Lakes area forecast. A few spotty showers and storms possible late this afternoon. Partial sunshine develops a high into the mid-70s. Tonight, chance for showers and storms, cloudy, a low near 49. By Tuesday, we'll see sunshine, a high of 71 degrees. And on Wednesday, a chance for showers and thunderstorms. We'll see cloudy skies and a high around 67. For KXRA, I'm meteorologist Jennifer Wojcicki.
7: Thank you, Jennifer. Well, we're up now to 73 degrees in the Lakes area. Funeral announcements for your Monday, June the 15th. Eileen Trisco, 88, of Idaho City. Idaho City, Idaho, of course, formerly of Osakis, died on March the 3rd. A graveside service will be held in Osakis on Friday, June 19th, 11 a.m. at Calvary Cemetery. Arrangements are with the Roy Hetland Funeral Home for Eileen Trisco, 88, formerly of Osakis. Ruby I. Jasmer, 90, of Alexandria, died on Saturday, June 13th. A funeral service will be held Friday, June the 19th at 1 p.m. at Zion Lutheran Church in Alexandria. The visitation will take place 1 hour prior to the service. That's beginning at 12. Arrangements are with the Anderson Funeral Home and Crematory in Alexandria for Ruby I. Jasmer, 90, of Alexandria. Iverdeen or Ivy H. Christensen, 87, of Alexandria, formerly of Miltona, died on Saturday, June 13th. A funeral service will be held at 11 a.m. Saturday, June the 20th, at Mount Calvary Lutheran Church in Miltona. Visitation is from 4 to 7 p.m. Friday, June the 19th, and this is going to be at Lind Family Funeral Home in Alexandria. Visitation will also be held from 9 to 11 Saturday at the church. Arrangements provided by Lind Family Funeral and Cremation Services for Ivy Christensen, 87, of Alexandria, formerly of Miltona. And that is a look at funeral announcements for your Monday, June 15th. A full listing of funeral announcements can be found at our website. That's voiceofalexandria.com under the Announcements tab.
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28: I've seen your truck. 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
1: Good afternoon and welcome to our midday farm review here on the Linder Farm Network with Corey Hargith. I'm Linda Brecky. Good afternoon, Corey.
2: Linda, good afternoon.
1: Well, we have another pleasant day. Temperatures are very pleasant.
2: Almost perfect to a lot of people.
1: Yes. And what about rain? It sounds like we've got several chances this week.
2: Yeah, especially when we get into midweek. I would say Tuesday night and into Wednesday is going to be our best chance at any rainfall. But unfortunately, that corner of southwestern Minnesota that could use it the most, it looks like they're going to more than likely see the lesser amounts once again. But overall, throughout the southern portion of Minnesota, that looks to be who will see the most, south central, southeastern portions of the state, looking at maybe around a half to three quarters of an inch. So while it will be helpful, it's still going to be below what we are needing here at this point.
1: It looks like areas in North Dakota receiving some rain at this hour.
2: Yeah, and we're hoping that's going to continue to track its way off to the east, because there is that big old spot of, I believe it's the D2 severe drought now in central parts of the state, that they could use some moisture up that way as well.
1: And we'll be back with your markets in just a moment.
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1: July corn is at 414 and three quarters, and that's up 2 cents, with September at 422 and a half, up 1 3/4, and December at 441 and a quarter, up 1 cent. July soybeans, 1116 and three quarters, up 3 1/4. August beans, 1121, up 2 1/4. November, 1133, and up 1 cent. July soybean meal, 30120, down 10. July soybean oil, 7405, down 23. July Chicago wheat, 587.5, up 3. July oats, down 7 3/4. September Minneapolis wheat, 636, down 6. Live cattle, June, 250.35, up 47. August, 242.87, up 170. October, up 250. August feeder cattle, 361.47, up 405. September, up 470. Lean hogs, lower. July, 96.77 and down 67. August, down 60. October, 80.07, down 130.
2: Class 3 milk for June, $15.99 this midday. That is unchanged. July, $16.42, down 16. And August, $16.69, down 18. Cash cheese trade here this afternoon. Barrels, $142, no change. Blocks, $147.5. That's down 1 1/4. ADM corn processing in Marshall through July, 40 under July. ADM soybean processing Mankato through July, 10 under July.
1: CHS soybean processing, CHS soybean processing Fairmont through July, 10 under July. CHS soybeans Mankato through July, 20 under July. Corn Savage, June, 40 under July. And CHS corn Winona, June, 38 under July. Our guest market analyst in a moment.
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1: The Dow Industrial Average is up 695, S&P 500 up 139, the NASDAQ Composite up 770, and the U.S. Dollar Index down 0.171. Joining us, Hillary Mason with Pro Farmer. And Hillary, today we started out looking at some lower markets, some news on the situation with Iran, but your thoughts on how these markets have looked through the morning hours and what's moving the markets?
6: Sure, Linda. We have corn, soybeans, and wheat, each displaying some modest resilience. I think bargain hunters are emerging after forging fresh lows in early trades after peace prospects in the Middle East have improved over the weekend and persistent rains continue to make their way across many areas of the Corn Belt. July corn futures carved a fresh low early on, and soybeans and wheat each edged to around 4 months lows. Fund managers now hold a net short in corn futures for the first time since mid to late February, but still hold notable length in soybeans and across the soy complex in general. But the liquidation event that we've seen recently was one for the record books, without question. We had USDA report weekly export inspection data for the week ended June 11th around mid-morning. Corn and soybean inspections each proved notable, and meat inspections were slightly weaker than expected. This trading week is shortened by the Juneteenth holiday on Friday, Linda, but there will be no shortage of data released. Of note, the Federal Reserve meets this week, and cattle on feed will be released on Thursday afternoon. Earlier, we had NOPA report member crush declined in May, falling short of trade estimates as the daily processing pace fell to the lowest point since September. But processors have been temporarily idling operations since April for seasonal maintenance and repairs after several months of record or near-record crush rates. Soy oil stocks held by NOPA members at the end of May were at a five-month low, and that was down 12% from April.
1: And your thoughts on how these livestock markets look with the feeder cattle and the live cattle sharply higher, lean hogs lower?
6: Yes. Yeah, we've got cattle futures firmer to start the week, firmer to solidly higher, we'll say. Feeders are definitely leading the charge as the new world screwworm continues to advance across the southern U.S. with 12 confirmed cases now. Live cattle continue to face some technical hurdles, so that's limiting the gains compared to feeders. But they are solidly supported, which should continue to curb sellers near term. Cash cattle trade declined 45 cents last week to 256.08, so there's probably some pressure from that. And lean hogs, Linda, just major technical headwinds there, and we got weak cash fundamentals that are just limiting any buyer interest really whatsoever. But pork cutout is rebounding slightly, so maybe that'll be supportive near term here. So.
1: Hillary Mason, Pro Farmer, Cedar Falls. More in a moment.
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2: Your hog slaughter projections here for today, 474,000, the same as a week ago and compared to a year ago when it was 475,481. The Barrelton Guild's National Negotiated Carcass 5-day rolling average, 96.85. The Iowa Minnesota 5-day rolling average, 96.12. Pork cutoff plant report carcass, 98.99 this midday, up 160. And box beef cutoff values, choice, 394.38, up 245. Select, 375.37, up 265.
1: And the cattle trade out of Nebraska dressed 403 to 405 on Friday. Northern dress trade had a full range of 400 to 409, mostly 404 to 405, and that would be steady to a dollar lower than the previous week's weighted average.
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2: It's time now for weather here on the Linder Farm Network, and for that, we are going to our Ag Weather Specialist, Dan Lemke.
13: After spending the first part of June with temperatures well above average, we've been slightly below average the past handful of days. Looks like we're going to spend much of the week ahead in about that same territory with temperatures near to slightly below normal, but with quite a bit of sunshine to go around. Temperatures today work their way up into the upper 70s and lower 80s, which likely will mean it's the warmest day of the week. No major cool downs expected, but there are some shower chances a couple times this week, and that cloud cover is going to help hold temperatures down just a little bit. Now, we do have a couple chances for showers this week. The first comes tonight as a cool front drops in from the north. That will bring chances for showers, maybe even some thunderstorms tonight and into early tomorrow. Showers look most likely over northwestern and west central Minnesota, but with scattered activity possible across the rest of the state overnight. By Wednesday, an area of low pressure moves in from the west, and that'll bring probably our best chance for rain this week with widespread showers likely. The rest of the week looks pretty comfortable with highs in the upper 60s to middle 70s, just some scattered rain showers late week and into the weekend. Today should see quite a bit of sunshine, highs in the mid to upper 70s, a few low 80s possible, mainly in southwestern Minnesota, winds from the west at 10 to 15. Later this afternoon and evening, some showers do start to develop over parts of northwestern and west central Minnesota. Mostly cloudy overnight tonight, some scattered showers, lows in the upper 40s to low 50s again. Mostly sunny Tuesday, highs in the low to middle 70s, winds from the northwest at 10 to 15. Overnight into Wednesday, rain pushes in from the west, so Wednesday looks mostly cloudy, rainy at times with highs in the upper 60s to middle 70s. Partly cloudy Thursday, highs again in the upper 60s and 70s. Slightly warmer Friday and Saturday with just some spotty showers likely. With your Linder Farm Network weather, I'm Dan Lemke.
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1: 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The auction will be held on Thursday, June 18th at 11 a.m. at the Winnebago Municipal Center in Winnebago. 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
2: The University of Minnesota West Central Research and Outreach Center will be hosting the Midwest Farm Energy Conference in June. The conference will examine agricultural intelligence and future research projects being done in Morris. Eric Buchanan is director of the renewable energy at the West Central Research and Outreach Center.
15: So we hold this conference every 2 years, and we use it to showcase some of the research we're doing here on site. About basically our mission is to reduce fossil fuel use in agriculture. So we're doing lots of different research in different areas, all kind of focused on that goal. But we also invite in a lot of other speakers to try to talk about topics that would be of interest to farmers, contractors, general citizens, even some academics. It's a very broad base. We don't dive too deeply into just one little thing and get into all the details, but quite a broad level of information that's helpful to anybody that's, you know, interested in maybe pursuing some of these technologies.
2: Robotic technology and how that can be used for agriculture is also part of this conference.
15: And we're doing some robotics work here. We're trying to build robots to weed cornfields, for instance. And some of our colleagues in the Twin Cities, University of Minnesota Twin Cities campus, are also doing some other work with robots in fields. And we'll be demonstrating that here in our tours. What those robots are doing, and talking just a little bit in general about automation. And along with that is electrification. So we've got an electric tractor that we're testing and will be on display here, as well as some other kind of electric vehicles, trying to figure out how we can tackle electric loads in agriculture, which are typically a little bit tough to do.
2: That conference will take place tomorrow and Wednesday, the 16th and 17th, with registration available online.
1: University of Minnesota grain marketing specialist Ed Ussett says the situation with Iran and how it is impacting the energy markets, along with weather in the Corn Belt and chances for rain are influencing the markets.
16: My weather app in southwestern Minnesota has rain in the forecast a possibility 5 of the next 10 days. We're trading a favorable weather conditions and the possibility of a big crop and a war that's not causing as much turmoil as we might have thought. So we're on the defensive right now, big time. This has been a big move lower. We had December corn futures, new crop, above $5 for a brief time in May. And here we are this morning, somewhere around 4:35, and that's a big move down in soybeans. As we're trading new crop at near 11:20, 11:25, and it was over $12. It's a big move down. Here's the hard news I have for you, Linda, because I did a little analysis last seeing this big move down from the May highs to the June lows, more than 10%. What I discovered over the last 30-odd years, that's not a rare thing. It's happened in half the years we get this big move down. And we get the big move down, the odds of a recovery. And here, Linda, your listeners are going to want to hang up. Doesn't look good. There aren't a lot of years where we get it back. So at this point, I'm happy people.
1: He says that he was glad farmers had an opportunity to market corn and soybeans with the better prices this spring. Now he's waiting for rallies.
16: I'm happy people had a good chance to get some things done in April and May and even in June. And now we got to change our mindset to looking for a rally to sell if you got more to do.
1: University of Minnesota Grain Marketing Specialist Ed Usset.
2: Minnesota and the surrounding area will have several chances of rain this week, along with some cooler temperatures, that according to DTN meteorologist John Baranek.
17: We should have a much better chance for some heavier rain potential late Tuesday night and through most of the day Wednesday. This one could be quite the soaker. It doesn't look like anything severe. All that should stay well to our south. But we could get some heavy rain in here, and for some areas that are drier too. I mean, it's kind of targeting areas in the south, in southwest Minnesota, and maybe even parts of central, north central Minnesota that appear to be a little too dry on the drought monitor right now. So overall, I think that's a good thing to see. And then we'll have more chances for some isolated showers after that into the weekend. Maybe a stronger system Sunday into Monday. We'll see how that works out. Models aren't exactly certain on how that's all going to come together. But regardless, we've got tons of chances for rain here this week. You're not going to see rain every day, even if your forecast has it. I'm sure there'll be some days where everybody gets an extra day of break or two in there. So overall, I think it looks good for mid-June. I mean, this is the time of year where we start to get a little bit more busy in terms of potential for severe weather and some stronger thunderstorms moving through. It doesn't look like that's going to be much of the case here this week. And we're going to stay on the cooler side, but yeah, lots of stuff going on.
2: And Baranek says with the building El Nino, we could end up seeing more rain in the month of July.
17: You're looking at a building El Nino. We usually see a lot of variability during the month of July. Variability in terms of precipitation depends on, how things set up to where showers go, but it's usually a pretty active month. So we're expecting kind of active weather across Minnesota. Models are getting kind of more in line with that coming up. So it's kind of pointing us towards a relatively wet looking July. And also when you get that kind of pattern too during an El Nino, it tends to be kind of, bouncing around a lot. So kind of the situation we're coming up to here where we're bouncing around normal quite a bit.
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1: The Department of Energy posted the latest version of the 45Z GREET model, including changes to the 45Z Clean Fuel Production Credit signed into law last summer. Brian Werner, Executive Director of the Minnesota Biofuels Association, says this is a positive step for biofuels production.
20: Well, this is really an important step towards allowing Minnesota ethanol producers to accurately claim the 45Z tax credit. So this is when the One Big Beautiful Bill passed last summer, Congress directed the Department of Energy and the Treasury Department to put together all the rules and regulations around how ethanol and biofuel producers could claim the 45Z tax credit, which, as you and your listeners are

0: things are looking really good. In fact, I don't mind the cooler temperatures that's come to kind of strengthen up those plant cells in that corn. We were growing so fast with that 85 to 90 degrees, and then when you do have a windstorm that comes through like we did last week, that green snap potential just gets to be that much more of a problem when those plant cells aren't strengthened up. So right now, as long as the sun is out, 75 to 78 degrees is just fine with me. Right now, I would say the corn crop is just keeps on a roll along. It's got great green color, looks really good. In the green snap areas, there's some farms that got hit pretty good. I mean, we're down to populations of, you know, 16 to 20,000 with certain farms that got hit real bad. But general, a lot of guys are in that 27 to 30,000 range. So they did lose some plants out there, but it's okay. The corn plant can still compensate for that stand loss.
1: And portions of Renville and Candy, Ojai counties also had some standing water issues.
0: Yeah, we had portions of Renville County and Candy, Ojai County that got really a lot of water standing. A lot of the water is still trying to get out yet, and so now you've compounded with some more rain in the forecast. It's definitely, we've lost some crop out there due to drowned out.
2: And we'll wrap it up in 2 minutes.
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6: KXRA Alexandria is People Radio, brought to you by the Leaf Valley Mercantile. This, of course, is the bar with the welcoming cheers-like atmosphere. It's 2 o'clock, or I should say it's 1 o'clock, not 2 yet, no.
7: Breaking news at Town Hall, I'm Bob Agnew in Washington. A big announcement from President Trump today as he arrived in France for the annual Group of Seven summit. In addition to talking about his positions on trade, the war in Ukraine, and the NATO ties with European allies, he also brought news about the new deal with Iran.
8: We got along very well with Iran. It's a different set of leaders. As you know, the first set is gone, the second set is gone, and we found the third set to be very smart, strong, very smart, but we ended up making a deal. I felt badly that we had to go back on the attack for 2 nights, and I thought a third, but we made it before that happened.
7: And the president held a news conference with President Emmanuel Macron. The two complimented each other on the deal with Iran and also their past diplomatic deals before. And they also look forward to talking to President Vladimir Zelensky later this week about the ongoing war with Russia and Ukraine. The G7 summit this week focusing on need for reopening the Strait of Hormuz in particular. Here's reporter John Leister.
9: Top of the list of priorities for G7 nations is reopening the Strait of Hormuz so that oil and gas from the Persian Gulf can flow out again to world markets. France and Britain have a proposal to help with that.

0: They are offering warships that could help escort tankers through the strait and also get rid of any mines.
1: That is reporter John Leister. Britain's Prime Minister Keir Starmer announcing a major change involving the way young people access the internet.
2: Today is a big moment for our country. This is a big step, real change for our children and our future. Because today I can announce that the government will ban access to social media for all children under the age of 16.
1: On Wall Street, a booming session so far. Investors happy about the deal with Iran. The Dow right now up by 640 points. More from townhall.com.
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1: Fairfax County, Virginia schools are considering cuts to the calendar that could exclude some key religious holidays.
4: The district considering cutting Christmas as a day off from the school calendar, the stated goal to increase learning time. But some parents fighting the war on Christmas say the school needs to return to 5-day school weeks, as many weeks kids are in class for only 4-day weeks. This month, a survey sent out to parents asking if they wanted to eliminate Christmas and the Jewish holiday of Rosh Hashanah from the calendar. Other options include shortening spring and winter break, removing federal holidays, and the day off before Thanksgiving.
1: That is correspondent Laura Winters, a nationwide network of charitable foundations encouraging members to emphasize positive contributions. The anniversary campaign is aimed at quelling what the Council on Foundation calls a greater intensity of scrutiny felt from the federal government and populist movements. Breaking news and analysis at townhall.com. Mayhem marring euphoria as New York City celebrates the next first NBA championship in 53 years.
5: Chaos and violence across New York City Saturday night, with police making at least 63 arrests. In Midtown Manhattan, rowdy fans were smashing windows on police cars, climbing scaffolding, light poles, and even trying to hitch a ride on a moving fire truck. Police say they lit several buses on fire that were being used to transport people from Manhattan to MetLife Stadium for the World Cup games. In Times Square, one person was shot and had to be taken by police car to the hospital because the ambulance could not get through. At least four people were stabbed or slashed in the mayhem. Julie Walker, New York.
1: A European fashion brand facing backlash after a controversial comment. Danish clothing executive Tobias Loth under fire after posting Islam as the one thing he would remove from Earth in a LinkedIn survey. More at townhall.com.
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0: Well, howdy, howdy, howdy on this Monday. Monday, it is June the 15th, and we're at 73 degrees, a little bit overcast at the moment. You see the sun kind of hiding behind some clouds. Weatherology does say there is a chance, maybe 45% chance of some rain or thunderstorms this afternoon. So we'll see how all that goes. But still very nice out now. The breeze, 14 miles an hour from the southwest. Very nice for a Monday. Yeah, it's Jackson here, and I am happy to be back in the swap shop chair. And thanks much to Jim Faber and Jay as they were doing swap shop the last couple of weeks, and D-Mac did, and Rex did, and yeah. Well, I was filling in for Patty and for Mark. So swap shop on the air. If you've got something for sale, for trade, for giveaway, something you're looking to buy, this is the place, and the number is 762-8167. Email address is thefolks@leighton.media. And Leighton is spelled L-E-I-G-H-T-O-N. Thefolks@leighton.media. And her street address, you want to drop something off here, 1312 Broadway, Alexandria, okay? 762-8167. Thanks for calling today. You're on Swap Shop.
1: Yes, good afternoon. I am looking for a paper cutter, the one that's got the board, and then the handle comes down and cuts paper.
0: Yeah, I think those are called a guillotine cutter.
1: Oh, I don't know what they're called, but I'm looking for something like that.
0: Okay.
1: That's in pretty good condition.
0: All right.
1: 763-3982.
0: I only know they're a guillotine cutter because my wife has one or two of them, so.
1: Oh, yeah, I've been looking for one, so okay. If anybody's got one, just let me know. Thank you.
0: Yeah, thank you. Have a good day.
1: Yep, bye.
0: 763-3982 is the phone number there, 763-3982. Thanks for calling today. You're on Swap Shop.
2: Yeah, see, I was looking for somebody that would do some brush trimming around the home. I have quite a bit of brush around the home that needs to be cut out all the way.
0: Okay.
2: If anybody in the area that does that, my number is 320-288-9826.
0: All right. See what we can do. Thank you.
2: Yeah, thank you.
0: 288-9826 there. If you could do some brush trimming there. 288-9826. Swap shop at 762-8167. Email address here is thefolks@leighton.media. Have for sale four wooden padded chairs in great condition, $10 a piece or $35 for all of them. Same party had a massage chiropractic table for sale. That's no longer available, so good deal there. But they still have the set of four chairs. We've got some wild hardy raspberry plants, says deer resistant, $5 a plant or six for $25. Those are still available, plus the oak rocking chair, sturdy, light gray padded upholstery, the seat, very comfy, recently refurbished, and that one, $25. Okay? You can call or text this number, area code 218-770-0671. 218-770-0671. What else? Email came in today, too, says, I still have that 1979 24-foot Kennedy pontoon with a newer deck and comes with a newer trailer and a 65-horse Mercury outboard motor with rebuilt carbs, many other updates, and the phone number I'll give you in a second because we've got a couple other things to talk about, too. Let's see, $2,500 for the pontoon, okay? I have 2x4 light fixtures, 4 LED bulbs, $20 a piece. I have 8-foot light fixtures with 4 LED bulbs, $20. And an upright vacuum cleaner for $20. And then eggs, white or brown, $1.50 a dozen. Call after 3. The phone number is 304-0925. At the pontoon, the light fixtures, the vacuum, eggs, and it's 304-0925. Again, Swap Shop at 762-8167. This one says, Fallen Church of Nelson is looking for folding picnic tables with attached benches. Also looking for a box fan, a window box fan, and a pedestal oscillating fan. And the phone number is 762-2684. The subject line does not say Swap Shop. It says Sweatshop. Okay. Fallen Lutheran of Nelson is looking for folding picnic tables with attached benches, a box, a window fan, and a pedestal oscillating fan. And again, the phone number is 2-762-2684. 762-2684. It's even more ironic that it's a church, the sweatshop thing. Okay, I've got several things here, and these are all free. I have somewhere around a 1950s 7.5 horsepower outboard motor. That's free. Have a full-size cross bed tool truck box with keys that's black. 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And I have a short bed fiberglass topper with clamps, maroon in color. All these are free. And the phone number is 808-8226. So the motor, boat motor is free, the toolbox, the topper, 808-8226. What do you have for Swap Shop today? Phone's open, ready for you, 762-8167. I have for sale a 1965 Honda Dream 305cc motorcycle. It runs, got the title, $950. Also have an 18-foot car hauler, $2,400. Says 1 week only, the price, oh, all of it. Is that right? No. Anyway, the price will go up next week, it says. So 282-6097. That's 65 Honda motorcycle and then the car hauler trailer. The number is 282-6097. Hello, thanks for calling. 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
3: Yes, hi. 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I've got cappers. I've got brand-new caps. I've got a drying tree for the bottles. I've got brushes. I've got it all. Call and discuss it, 766-1980.
0: All right. Got it. Thank you. Have a good afternoon.
3: You as well. Thank you.
0: Okay. 766-1980. 766-1980. 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Again, our phone number, 762-8167. 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
0: Jackson here, Swap Shop on the air, and the number here is 762-8167, 762-8167. 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
15: Hi, I have a couple of things. I'd like to advertise for somebody to come and give me an estimate on what he would charge for doing all my windows on my house. I have 16 of them, and they need to be scraped and puttied and repainted. And also, I also need to hire somebody to help me in my garden. I got a bad injury and can't do it myself. And I can either pay them for doing the work, getting the weeds out of my garden and putting it into my compost, or I can give them perennial flower roots, which are expensive in the in the greenhouse, if they'd rather have perennial roots for their pea, I would be glad to give them that. I have quite a few beautiful flowers. So if anybody's interested in giving me any help on those things, I would be happy. My number is 320-239-2535.
0: All right. I thank you for the call. Have a good afternoon.
15: Thank you very much.
0: Mm-hmm. 239-2535 is the phone number. It's 239-2535. I have somebody here looking for 30 to 50 feet of woven wire fencing for tomato plants. They prefer the graduated mesh type, about 4 feet high. Okay, need some fencing for the tomatoes, the woven wire stuff. Number is 815-1768. And if you've got pictures, you can text them to that number, 815-1768. Hello, thanks for calling Swap Shop. You're on the air.
16: Hi there. 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It's just like new, 125, and number is 815-6095.
0: All right. Got it. Thank you. Have a good day.
16: Yep. You too. Thanks.
0: Okay. So for the table and the chairs, the number is 815-6095. 815-6095. Hello, thanks for calling Swap Shop today.
17: Yeah, I'm in the process of moving. 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It's blue in color with floral design on it. 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And I've got a TV stand that would be suitable for like a flat-screen TV with two doors on the front. And I will take, $35 for that. You can call me at 320-219-1639.
0: All right. Appreciate the call. Have a good day.
17: Yep.
0: Number is 219-1639. 219-1639. Good afternoon. You're on Swap Shop.
18: Yeah, I'm looking for a good used push lawnmower, like 18 to 21 inches. If anyone's got one out there that they want to get rid of.
0: Okay.
18: And my number is 320-766-5139.
0: All right. I got it. Thank you. Have a good day.
18: Thank you.
0: Mm-hmm. 766-5139. Looking for a good used push mower, 766-5139. Swap Shop is on the air here at KXRA. The phone number, 762-8167. And that email address is thefolks@layton.media. I have for sale a King Cutter 32-inch 3-point hitch reversible dirt scoop. Used very little. Take $100. King Cutter 32-inch 3-point hitch reversible dirt scoop. And here is that phone number. It is 491-4405. 491-4405. Good afternoon. This is Swap Shop. You're on the air.
19: Good afternoon. I have a set of men's right-handed golf clubs. 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
0: All right. I thank you for the call. Have a good afternoon.
19: Yep, you too, Jackson. Thanks.
0: Yeah, thank you. And the phone number there, again, area code 612-730-5526. 612-730-5526. 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
28: This is Weatherology. I'm meteorologist Jennifer Wojcicki with your Alexandria Lakes area forecast. A few spotty showers and storms possible late this afternoon. Partial sunshine develops a high into the mid-70s. Tonight, chance for showers and storms, cloudy, a low near 49. By Tuesday, we'll see sunshine, a high of 71 degrees. And on Wednesday, a chance for showers and thunderstorms. We'll see cloudy skies and a high around 67. For KXRA, I'm meteorologist Jennifer Wojcicki.
0: Yeah, kind of hazy sort of sunshine. 73, wind is out of the west at 13 miles an hour. 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
1: I'm on?
0: Yeah, you're ready.
1: Okay, make sure. My name is Marilyn. I have three items that I'd like to advertise. I'm not sure. I have a like new electric black metal single bed with side rails. I didn't know if you could advertise these or not. It's got wood-like end panels, mm-hmm. and it's fully adjustable, and it has a remote control. And then I have a plastic encased mattress that's free if anyone should want it. Then
0: okay,
1: just a little over a year ago. My husband had Parkinson's, and has since passed away. But bed, I thought maybe I would take $500 for it, or the best offer, cash only, of course. And also, I have a transfer bench for a bathtub, and it's like new, for $50 or best offer. And then the third item I have is a large a pet porter for a dog. I tried to measure it earlier, and I didn't. I think it's 36 inches long and 20-some inches wide. I got interrupted when I was writing the measurement down, but I think maybe 26 inches about or 20-some inches wide.
0: Okay.
1: And I figured $50 are best offer for that. I have a real nice heavy-duty, a nice thick mattress in there that they can have with it, too, if they'd like. Of course, that was used by the dog, so that's up to the person, you know. Mm-hmm. And let's see, my phone, do you want my phone number next then, or
0: yeah.
1: or an email, or what?
0: Just a phone number is good.
1: Okay, it's 320-766-3860. 3860.
0: Okay. All right.
1: And they can text. I could text pictures if they're interested, you know, if someone wanted to text me and let me know.
0: All right. Sounds good. I thank you for the call.
1: Well, thank you very much, sir. Mm-hmm.
0: Have a good day.
1: Have a good, you too. Bye-bye.
0: All right. 766-3860. 766-3860 at Swap Shop on KXRA. Thank you so much for calling today. 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
2: Hello.
0: Hi.
2: Yeah, for sale, I've got a New Holland 469 for sale, haybind.
0: Okay.
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0: All right, got it. Thanks so much. Have a good afternoon.
2: You betcha.
0: Phone number there is 533-0767 for the New Holland Haybine, 533-0767. And Swap Shop, of course, 762-8167. Good afternoon. Thanks for calling today. 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Oh, you're cutting out really bad. You're going to have to call me back, I think.
3: Longer than necessary.
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0: Hi. 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
0: Mm-hmm. 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
14: Hello.
0: Hey.
14: Hey. 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
0: Okay.
14: So it's 3.5 feet tall. And I think that what they're trying to say is that's to the top step.
0: Okay.
14: Because the handrail goes up to my shoulder, and I'm 5'10", so it's huge. So I just looked it up, and it's $55 at Target, and I'm letting it go for $20. It was used for 2.5 months.
0: 2.5 months, all of that.
14: All of that's it. That's what the season was last year.
0: So did you have to use it, or did you just jump in over the side?
14: It was too big for the pool to begin with, so,
0: oh.
14: I mean, you,
0: okay.
14: Yeah.
0: All right. Well,
14: so there you go.
0: A phone number then.
14: 808-7586.
0: Okay. Thanks, man. Appreciate it.
14: All right, Jackson. Have a good day.
0: Yeah, you too. 808-7586 for the pool ladder. 808-7586. Swap Shop at 762-8167. Let's see. How much? What do we got? About 10 minutes to go here today. So if you're waiting till the end, don't want to eat too long. Don't want to get squeezed out by all the other last-minute calls, 762-8167. This is for sale. It's a 2004 Harley-Davidson Road King Custom with 4,300 miles on it. It's an 04. 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Hello, thanks for calling. 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
0: 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So $100 a best offer for the heads. And the phone number is 219-8573. 219-8573 is the phone number there. Okay. This is for sale. I got a 20-inch Huffy boy's bike. It's red. Looking for $30. And here is the phone number, 424-1806 for that 20-inch Huffy boy's bike, 424-1806. Our last break is coming up here, but I'll mention this first. I have for sale some Lexan plexiglass panels. They're new, still in the wrapper. 3/16 thick, is that what that is? Yeah. And then I have one that's 22 by 48 inches and also one that's 36 by 48 inches. Give them a call. You can talk about that. I have some new plywood. I have a half-inch sheet of 4x8 CDX. I have four sheets of 5/8 CDX. Those are also 4x8s. And then one 3/4-inch 4x8 T&G floor sheathing. You can buy one or buy them all, $20 a piece. And here's the phone number, 808-9676. 808-9676. We've got to take this break. Swap Shop will be back.
16: I said, my name's Louise, and I just want you to know how fond I am of your music. 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The Andrea Theater. 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
0: And Swap Shop is back here. Another couple, maybe 3 minutes. Phone number is 762-8167. Thank you for calling today. 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
27: Hey there, Jackson. How are you?
0: I am good. And you?
27: Oof, I would never make it to work. I am good. Listen, I'm in there. 3 minutes left. Let's see. I wrote a little note, too, to drop off for you. Okay. I still have, and I do have one party out by Miltona. I'm going to go show the old vintage tackle boxes, lures, spearing decoys, and I've got this cool, it's called the Fishing Lure Collector's Bible Book. And if you're a fisherman, that you probably know about it. And then real quick, ISO landscaping rock. I'll do all the work, take it out myself if anybody's got some for cheap or free or reasonable or... I don't know. I hate weeds, right? And then I have a white Viking 2X women's puffer vest. It's like new, asking $30 for that. And I'm getting ready to have a big garage sale. And just lots of stuff. Vintage salt and pepper shakers, up the wazoo, NASCAR stuff. And My phone number is 224-0356. Wow, did well on that one. Yeah. All right.
0: Thanks for calling.
27: Get to your next guy.
0: All right,
27: thanks,
0: bye. 224-0356. 224-0356. Thanks for calling today. You're on Swap Shop.
1: Hey, good afternoon.
0: Yes, sir.
1: I have a I have six panels of a dog kennel, so it makes a 5x10 kennel. It's not chain link, it's the rectangular wire, the heavier duty wire. And I'm asking $200 for it. And you can call me at 320-766-3097.
0: All right. Got it. Thank you very much.
1: Thanks. Have a great day.
0: Yeah, you too. Thanks. 766-3097. 766-3097. Good afternoon. It's Swap Shop. You're on the air.
2: Hello?
0: Hi. Go ahead.
2: Yeah. I have one tire for sale. It's like new. It's on a metal rim, though. But it's a P265-7017, and it's a Goodyear.
0: Okay.
2: And the number is 391-1395.
0: 391-1395?
2: Yep.
0: Okay. Got it. Thank you.
2: Thanks. Bye-bye.
0: Mm-hmm. Bye. And the number is 391-1395. 391-1395. I'd love to try and take another phone call, but I better not. Sorry about that. Thanks for tuning in, but we'll be back again tomorrow. We can talk again then. 105. Okay, see you then.

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6: Good afternoon. It's time for an update here on the Linder Farm Network. I'm Linda Brecky, and Chicago Board of Trade closing prices today, July corn, 415 and a half, up 2 3/4, September 422 and 3/4, up 2, and December at 441 and 3/4, up 1 1/2. July beans 1119 and a quarter, up 5 3/4, August 1123 and a half, up 4 3/4, and November 1134 and 3/4, up 2 3/4. July soybean meal 302 up 70, July soybean oil 74.37 up 9. July Chicago wheat 589 and 3/4 up 5 1/4. Oats July 297, that was down 9. Live cattle trade today, June 250.62 up 75. August 243.25 up 207, and October 236.80 up $3. August feeder cattle 361.55 up 412, and September up 497 today. November up 525. November at 352.42 up 525. Lean hogs July 96.57 down 87. August 95.77 down 50

0: corn and soybeans, and we each edged to around 4 months lows. Fund managers now hold a net short in corn futures for the first time since mid to late February, but still hold notable length in soybeans and across the soy complex in general. But the liquidation event that we've seen recently was one for the record books, without question. We had USDA report weekly export inspection data for the week ended June 11th around mid-morning. Corn and soybean inspections each proved notable, and wheat inspections were slightly weaker than expected. This trading week is shortened by the Juneteenth holiday on Friday, Linda, but there will be no shortage of data released. Of note, the Federal Reserve meets this week, and cattle on feed will be released on Thursday afternoon. Earlier, we had NOPA report member crush declined in May, falling short of trade estimates as the daily processing pace fell to the lowest point since September. But processors have been temporarily idling operations since April for seasonal maintenance and repairs after several months of record or near-record crush rates. Soy oil stocks held by NOPA members at the end of May were at a five-month low, and that was down 12% from April.
1: Hillary Mason with Pro Farmer. Minnesota and the surrounding area will have several chances of rain this week with the cooler temperatures, according to John Baradic, DTN meteorologist.
2: We should have a much better chance for some heavier rain potential late Tuesday night and through most of the day Wednesday. This one could be quite the soaker. It doesn't look like anything severe. All that should stay well to our south. But we could get some heavy rain in here, and for some areas that are drier too. I mean, it's kind of targeting areas in the south, in southwest Minnesota, and maybe even parts of central, north central Minnesota that appear to be a little too dry on the drought monitor right now. So overall, I think that's a good thing to see. And then we'll have more chances for some isolated showers after that into the weekend. Maybe a stronger system Sunday into Monday. We'll see how that works out. Models aren't exactly certain on how that's all going to come together. But
1: John Baranek, DTN meteorologist, that's an update on the Linder Farm Network.
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6: News this hour at Town Hall. I'm Bob Agnew in Washington. President Trump arriving today at the G7 summit in the French Alps, talking about the new deal with Iran that he and his French counterpart have had some history before making similar deals.
7: Emmanuel has been a special friend of mine. We've had a fantastic relationship. We've worked on many deals together. I'm very happy to signed. The deal's all signed.
6: And the president, along with his French counterpart, Emmanuel Macron, both say that they look forward to holding talks later this week with the president of Ukraine to talk about the ongoing war with Russia. Big news in the UK, first of its kind ban on young people using social media. Anybody under the age of 16, Prime Minister Keir Starmer said it may be hard to enforce, but it's worth the effort.
8: It won't be easy. I mean, some technology companies want us to think that social media is unchangeable, part of an almost natural order. But we have to resist that kind of learned helplessness. We have agency. We can change it, and we will.
6: And the ban aligns with global efforts to enhance online safety for children. YouTube and Meta, the parent company of Facebook and Instagram, warning that a blanket social media restriction could push kids into unregulated online spaces. The Department of Justice identifying some 15,000 pedophiles allowed into the country under President Biden.
9: The Department of Homeland Security says many of these children report stunning sexual abuse along their journeys from foreign countries. In a stunning news conference, the head of the Department of Homeland Security, Mark Wayne Mullen, telling reporters that some of these kids report being raped 600 to 700 times. Mullen says this child trafficking nightmare, the direct result of the Biden-Harris administration, allowing the northern and southern border to be wide open for 4 years. The former Homeland Chief Alejandro Mayorkas repeatedly told reporters on camera, the border is closed.
6: That's Laura Winters. More at townhall.com.
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1: A European fashion brand now facing some backlash after controversial comments by its founder. Here's correspondent Ken Lorman.
2: Danish clothing executive Tobias Sloth is under fire for posting Islam as the one thing he would remove from Earth in a LinkedIn survey. The remark sparked accusations of racism and widespread outrage, putting his brand Norse Projects at risk of boycotts. Sloth has since apologized and deleted the comment, but criticism continues, highlighting how negative statements about Islam can quickly escalate into a global reputational crisis. Ken Lorman reporting.
1: Stock markets rallying worldwide and oil prices easing a bit after the U.S. and Iran reached a tentative deal to get the global flow of crude oil going again. That deal should be signed by the end of the week in Geneva. That's according to the mediators in Pakistan. You'll find breaking news and analysis at townhall.com. A multi-state outbreak of infant botulism. More details from Donna Warder.
3: Nara Organics is recalling its organic baby formula after a multi-state outbreak of infant botulism. The product is sold nationwide in Target stores and online. Federal authorities say three babies became ill in April and May in California, Pennsylvania, and Washington after ingesting Nara Organics whole milk organic powdered infant formula. The Food and Drug Administration says the children were hospitalized.
1: That is Donna Warder reporting. Starbucks South Korean operations going to close its stores nationwide later this month for mandatory history and social sensitivity training as it reels from backlash following a marketing campaign that was widely perceived as mocking the victims of what was a brutal military crackdown on pro-democracy demonstrators back in 1980. You'll find more on these stories at townhall.com.
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6: This is Weatherology. I'm meteorologist Jennifer Wojcicki with your Alexandria Lakes area forecast. A few spotty showers and storms possible late this afternoon. Partial sunshine develops a high into the mid-70s. Tonight, chance for showers and storms, cloudy, a low near 49. By Tuesday, we'll see sunshine, a high of 71 degrees. And on Wednesday, a chance for showers and thunderstorms. We'll see cloudy skies and a high around 67. For KXRA, I'm meteorologist Jennifer Wojcicki. Currently, it's 75.
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13: Nothing you can do about that. It gets here, creeps up on you, and boom, here we are. This is the Markley, Van Camp, and Robbins Show. Howdy, hi there. I'm Scott Robbins, right over there. You see that guy right over there? That's David Van Camp.
14: Yes, indeed.
13: David Van Camp has got some athletic injury to deal with today, so bear with us.
14: Yeah, it's all right. It's all right.
13: He's on goofballs. It's okay.
14: If I disappear, it's just because I'm in eye-watering agony. That's all. That's
13: right.
14: That's my upcoming memoir title, by the way. Eye-watering agony. Yeah. Well, there is some good news to start off with, though, today.
13: Yeah, let's do. Yes, we got a lot of it, so let's do that. The difference between the deal and Obama's deal. I've been hearing this a lot.
14: Yeah, so there's apparently a peace agreement between Iran and the U.S. Sort of a memorandum. What do they call it? A memorandum of understanding.
13: A memorandum. That's all right. You got some in the eyes. Yeah, no problem.
14: And so they got this. They've signed it with e-signature, and there's going to be a ceremony later this week in a few days. To talk about it. And I know there are a lot of people who are saying, well, this is worse than Obama's deal or Trump surrendered. Oh, yeah. And I've heard a lot of conservatives saying that. And I understand, you know, because Iran, this could very well be another delay tactic from Iran. They have never been really what you would call trustworthy players. But it seems like, man, everybody here in the administration is going out on a big limb about this, Scott.
13: Mm-hmm.
14: And
13: they're
14: saying this is a done deal. And they dispatched J.D. Vance on Good Morning America. Actually, he was on, all of the shows, I think, this morning. Yep. To talk about this memorandum of understanding with the Iranians. And again, even conservatives are kind of skeptical about this thing, even though nobody's actually read the document that they've agreed to. But here is the vice president talking about it.
9: Some of the president's closest allies are raising questions, though, about the agreement. Lindsey Graham, the senator from South Carolina, said, I'm somewhat concerned that Iran's view of the agreement seems different than what the American negotiating team is claiming right now. There do seem to be some significant differences between what we're seeing in the Iranian media. They say they're going to be seeing release of assets as the agreement is signed. They're not going to sign the agreement unless those assets are released. Is that true?
10: No, George, it's not true. And I'd caution Lindsey Graham and anybody else not to believe the hardliner propaganda in Iran, but to believe what's actually in the agreement.
14: Yeah, that's the key point to really hammer home. It's like, so wait, you're just going to trust Iranian media?
13: Well, that's like, exactly what I thought.
14: I mean, dude,
13: what's Lindsey Graham doing repeating that, by the way?
14: Right, well, Lindsey Graham, he wants boots on the ground. He wants a
13: real war. He loves some wars, yeah.
14: I mean, that's par for the course. You find a Republican who is all about war with Iran, who is unsatisfied with this, and, well, there you go. You get your sort of conservatives are saying, and here we go, more from J.D. Vance.
10: We'll be releasing the text this week, and what everybody will see is that Iran doesn't get a dime of money unless they perform their obligations. And the money that we're talking about is fundamentally sanctions relief. We're not giving them American money. Not a single dollar of American money will go to Iran. But what we are saying, George, is we're willing to give significant sanctions relief if the Iranians make the kind of long-term commitments that are necessary to be a normal country, to give up their nuclear weapons program, to stop funding terrorist activities all over the Middle East. And one of the really interesting things, George, you know, you hear people compare this negatively or positively to the JCPOA of the Obama administration. There are all of these ways I could explain that this deal is fundamentally better for the American people than the JCPOA, but the fundamental difference is that the Gulf Coast Coalition, our Arab partners in the region, they hated the JCPOA because they felt that it emboldened Iran to be a bad actor. They love this deal because...
14: Yeah, and they're also stepping up to the plate in terms of these negotiations that are ongoing. So, I mean, I think, again, that's another important thing to point out from the vice president here.
10: Because they feel that it's going to create a totally new dynamic in the Middle East. That's a great testament to what the president and the entire team has accomplished. Again, we got to verify here, George. This is not going to be a short-term solution. This is going to require a lot of engagement and diplomacy. But if the Iranians meet us, I think this is going to be a totally new direction for them, for the United States, and for the whole region.
14: Whatever. Yeah, I think, you know, what the vice president is getting at is saying, hey, we don't want to completely destroy an entire country. I know President Trump says an entire, you know, at one point said an entire civilization may be wiped out. That's not what anybody really wants to do. It's like, hey, look, just bring them into the international community. But they have to show some steps first and foremost, which includes, well, stop funding terrorism all over the place and stop trying to build a bomb.
13: Yeah, those are not big asks. I mean, in that world, it probably is. But I'm, you know, and again, I don't want to be too skeptical about the whole thing, but there's a side of me that until it's done.
14: Yeah.
13: Until this deal is done and until they adhere to the agreement.
14: Well, yeah.
13: I'm going to reserve opinion.
14: And like what we've been talking about throughout this entire process, it's like don't react just in the moment, moment by moment, especially you hear a quote there, here and there, whatever it may be. You do not have to react every single time you hear a statement. It's like you got to kind of wait and see what happens.
13: don't be like Wall Street traders.
14: Right, exactly.
13: Yeah. Easy as it goes. Yeah, mm-hmm. But Wall Street did react, and it's crazy right now.
14: Oh,
13: we have a big day, huge day
14: mm-hmm.
13: on Wall Street. And again, the price has plummeted on oil. So the just word of the opening of the strait, and I guess it's going to take a while before the whole thing's open, or at least that's my understanding anyway.
14: Yeah, they're talking like a couple of months before it's back to where it was before.
13: They'd have a big celebration, though.
14: Well, they got to get
13: a big shindig that goes on at the end of the Hormuz build a stage mm-hmm. and, you know, fog hat plays and
14: have a UFC fight.
13: Right there you go. Right there at the Strait of Hormuz. Yes. I'm for that, by the way,
14: mm-hmm.
13: should that happen. All right, moving on. Robert De Niro, he's not a happy guy. He mm-hmm. never is happy, though. He became a crusty old dude.
14: Yeah, he really did.
13: Poor guy. I loved a lot of his movies, too. But he says, hey, he feels like an abused spouse. Is that right, David?
14: Yeah, a bunch of washed-up liberals were trying to, like, counter-program the big UFC fight last night.
13: Oh, I saw
14: that. And so they're singing, and they've got Robert De Niro out there looking like he's about to be in tears.
11: I hate to say it, but loving our country is starting to sound like an abused spouse saying they love their abuser. I can't love a country that starts stupid and inhumane wars.
13: You got options.
11: Killing thousands of innocents and indirectly causing the deaths and suffering of millions more. I can't love a country that takes health care away from millions of people and uses
14: that. I mean, that's technically what Obama did. So I guess he's not a big fan of Big O. With the Obamacare, he'd take away a whole lot of health care options with that.
13: I'm so bored with these people.
14: Yeah.
11: Money to enrich their pals in the Trump Epstein class.
13: Oh, come on.
11: I can't love a country that sends out masked militias to shoot citizens in the streets, torture our neighbors, and separate families.
14: Mm-hmm.
11: I can't love a country that's led by a racist, misogynist, xenophobic tyrant. And let me just say it. I can't love the country that's led by Donald Trump.
14: Okay.
13: Thanks for playing.
14: Yeah, well, then move to Canada. I don't know what to tell you. You're so miserable here.
13: You got options, man. You got a bunch of money. You can go wherever you want.
14: I love this, though, because while all these people were there in their misery fest, it's like you've got this UFC thing happening a couple miles away, and everybody's having a blast. That thing looked kick-ass, man.
13: I watched it. I watched a lot of it. I watched the opening. I mean, the opening was great.
14: Mm-hmm.
13: The flyover was one of the best I've ever seen.
14: Oh, yeah.
13: Was really, really good. I enjoy, now listen, I'm not a UFC guy. I watched out of spite almost
14: mm-hmm.
13: because I knew the sign people were out of their minds. And so I decided I'm going to watch this and make them even crazier and tell people I'm watching it.
14: Mm-hmm.
13: So I watched it and, you know, I was mildly entertained by it. I mean, I like some of it. I just don't know much about it and I'm not a fan of it. But hey, man. Trump was there. He was having a good time. Everybody seemed to be having a good time.
14: Yeah, but
13: and the miserable jackasses were up the road.
14: But
13: like you said,
14: you didn't have Bette Midler, though.
13: Oh God, I heard this morning, though. Oh,
14: yeah.
13: Okay.

0: So that or the flyover? What do you think?
1: Yeah, I know exactly, right? If you're comparing the two, yeah, no kidding.
0: Yeah, well, there is another piece of audio you haven't heard from that protest, the misery.
1: Was it her again?
0: No, not her.
1: Oh,
0: it was
1: okay.
0: More singing, though. Yeah.

0: Who is that warbling in the background?
1: I have no idea who any of these
0: like
1: people
0: Yoko
1: are.
0: It sounded like Yoko Ono back there.
1: I don't think it was, but yeah, that's what you could have been experiencing instead of flyovers, pop and circumstance, watching, you know, Medal of Honor recipients get walked down to like a front row seat, watching guys just wail on each other while it's pouring rain and whatnot. Like, they really think that was good counter-programming, huh?
0: Did you see the guy in the Michelle Obama shot?
1: I did see that, yeah. I thought that was kind of unnecessary. But
0: it was, but it was fun, nonetheless. Yeah.
1: I mean, that's one of those things where, yeah, I get it's a joke. You know, he says that, you know, Michelle Obama's a man. Yeah. Apparently, the president just sort of gave his little, like, half smile, like, okay,
0: right,
1: kind of thing.
0: Right. It was completely unnecessary, yes.
1: Yeah.
0: You know, and that was right after he thanked God for
1: it. Yeah.
0: That row took a sharp turn to the left.
1: It really did, yeah.
0: Yeah. Wow. It was like, whoa, wait a minute. Yeah. My head's spinning now.
1: Yeah.
0: Okay. Yeah. Again, unnecessary, but again, that's a clip you'll hear again throughout the day as well,
1: probably.
0: I'm guessing.
1: Yeah.
0: There'll be a bunch of them. All right. Let's see. We got to talk about Elon Musk and, mm-hmm. and how many. This is the thing, man. I tried to talk to people this weekend. He's got $1 trillion. What do you need $1 trillion for? Well, he made $1 trillion, yeah. And he made a bunch of millionaires after that.
1: Yeah, he did. And he doesn't have $1 trillion in the bank. I mean, that's what the estimated worth is of his shares of all the different companies right. that are successful, that people
0: create stuff that people like and want.
1: Yeah. And so, yeah, there's like 4,500 people, like welders, cafeteria workers who work for SpaceX. That yep. now are millionaires.
0: Millionaires.
1: And they got close just on the opening day when he took it public. CBS, I thought this was interesting, did actually talk to one dude. He started off making $28 an hour as a welder for SpaceX in 2015, but he kept amassing shares through, like, if they ever take it to Wall Street, they said, here you go, you got these stock options as part of your benefits package, and he took advantage of it. And, dude, this guy, and if the left really cares about immigrants living the American dream, well, he is an immigrant, and now he's worth over $1 million.
2: How did you end up with a job at SpaceX?
3: And a friend that I met at another job ended up in SpaceX, and then he called me. I told him, I don't even know what SpaceX is, but let's go. You know,
2: how much money do you stand to make in this IPO?
3: That opening is going to be like around, $880,000. Yes. As an immigrant, you know, I was always taught just to work hard, do the best I can, what I do. And thanks to SpaceX, you see the light at the end of the tunnel.
2: Do you feel like you've achieved the American dream?
3: Yeah. I mean, but there's no reason to stop.
1: Keep working.
0: No, why not?
1: Millionaire welder right
0: make
1: there.
0: $2 million. Yeah.
1: Yeah. I mean, that's one of those great stories, and I keep seeing people like Elizabeth Warren and AOC, Bernie Sanders, all the usual suspects saying we should confiscate his wealth. You know, nobody needs that amount of money, whatever. Well, he's creating services that people want to invest in.
0: All three of the people you just mentioned have never created anything.
1: Yeah, how many millionaires has Bernie Sanders created?
0: Elizabeth Warren.
1: Yeah.
0: None.
1: I've mentioned this before. It bears repeating. It's like, stack up the number of people whose lives have benefited from what Elon Musk has done versus what anybody in Congress has done.
0: Ever.
1: It's not even close.
0: Yeah.
1: My goodness. All right.
0: Well, I don't think Bernie's ever had a real job.
1: Right. Well, not really. He's been an activist and then in politics.
0: An activist. I don't know what that paid, but anyway, there you go. All right, Mashup Monday, David.
1: Mm-hmm. It is Aerosmith versus Peaches and Herb. Dude looks like a lady meets Shake Your Groove thing.
0: Let's do it.

0: Hat tip to Bill McClintock, the best in the game.
1: Outstanding. That. Yeah. That was so good. All right, top five stories we're following this morning. That's all coming up. This is the Markley, Van Camp, and Robin Show.

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0: All right, here we go. This is the Markley, Van Camp, and Robbins Show. I'm Scott Robbins. That is David Van Camp. Jamie Markley on assignment. He'll be back here tomorrow.
1: Mm-hmm.
0: All right, David. What's the top five stories of the day, my man?
1: Well, the national nightmare is over. Number five, Trump's name has been taken off the Kennedy Center. Oh, no.
0: So what? Blah, blah.
1: Number four, meanwhile, Trump was so broken up about it that he had a kick-ass UFC fight on the south lawn of the White House.
0: Yeah.
1: Number three, the State Department is shutting down a birth tourism network after the U.S. Embassy in West Africa revealed more than 100 foreign nationals were using fraudulent documents and visa fixers to illegally obtain American citizenship. Number two, Iran has agreed to a peace deal with the U.S., open up the Strait of Hormuz. Sanction relief is on the table if they demonstrate that they're getting rid of leftover nuclear material. We'll see the full details of that later this week. And then number one, as a result, gas prices nationwide have dropped below $4 a gallon for the first time, the average nationwide, for the first time since April, according to Gas Buddy, as the U.S. signs Iran peace deal. Those are the top five stories we're watching today, Scott.
0: Yeah, I don't know if you happen to see this or not, but Japanese fans stayed behind after one of the more dramatic games of the World Cup to clean up.
1: Yeah.
0: Supporters were seen picking up trash around Dallas Stadium this past Sunday after Japan's 2-2 draw with the Netherlands.
1: It's really awesome. High trust society, high honor society. This is the Markley, Van Camp, and Robbins Show.
0: I, for one, loved it.
1: Mm-hmm.
0: Yeah, they had a bunch of videos out there. I don't know if you've seen them or not, but they're all over social media.
1: Yeah.
0: Bunch of fans with trash bags marked Japan Pride.
1: Mm-hmm.
0: As they cleaned up garbage from the stands after the final whistle of the game, they were joined, by the way, by Giants quarterback Jameis Winston, who also helped them out.
1: Wow.
0: He grabbed a bag and pitched in, by golly.
1: Did you see there was a celebration somewhere in Japan where people, like, ran into the middle of a crosswalk and stayed there for 40 seconds and then they dissipated? And you know why?
0: Why?
1: Because the pedestrian light was green while they ran out to celebrate, and then as soon as it turned red, they went back. Is
0: there
1: that
0: you go.
1: Follow the rules in Japan.
0: Yeah, you just do it.
1: Yeah.
0: There you go. All right. I like that one. Okay, we got a bunch of stuff to get to today. Of course, the big story is going to be the agreement with Iran. We'll cover that and other things on the way. This is the Markley, Van Camp, and Robbins Show.

0: This is Weatherology. I'm meteorologist Jennifer Wojcicki with your Alexandria Lakes area forecast. A few spotty showers and storms possible late this afternoon. Partial sunshine develops, a high into the mid-70s. Tonight, chance for showers and storms, cloudy, a low near 49. By Tuesday, we'll see sunshine, a high of 71 degrees. And on Wednesday, a chance for showers and thunderstorms. We'll see cloudy skies and a high around 67. For KXRA, I'm meteorologist Jennifer Wojcicki. Currently, it's 75.
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7: 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This is Chris Carpin. 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If your kid is in trouble, protect the next 70 years of his life and call me.
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0: Well, that was fun. This is the Markley Van Camp and Robin Show. I'm Scott Robbins. That's David Van Camp. Jamie Markley has the day off today.
1: Yeah.
0: What's going on?
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1: Joe.
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18: KXRA, Alexandria.
0: All right, man, here we go. This is the Markley, Van Camp, and Robbins Show. I'm Scott Robbins.
19: Yeah.
0: That's David Van Camp. Jamie Markley, by the way, with the
19: day. To the affiliates, we apologize, but they're, so
0: we don't know.
19: Where the mothership is getting some pretty bad weather, and there's been some technical difficulties. And kudos to Jeff and Halen, who are working tirelessly to get everything back.
0: Hey, we love you guys. Yeah, we love you guys, and hopefully we'll get everything back on track here. But I know the inclement weather is.
19: Yeah,
0: it wreaks havoc. And by the way, it's not just inclement weather like a thunderstorm or two.
19: Yeah.
0: This is like serious flooding and all kinds of stuff.
19: Yeah, so
0: from the mothership. Today.
19: Yes, from the mothership. So yeah, it's been an adventure. So thank you very much. I apologize.
0: So those
19: to the
0: guys
19: affiliates.
0: Are back there with buckets trying to bail up the water out of the ship.
19: They put the servers in rafts, so they're just floating around the hallways. It's good. It's
0: trying
19: good.
0: To keep
19: We're
0: them
19: all good.
0: Above water, so they're not electrocuted. Yeah, but besides that, it's all good. All right, David. Gosh, I lost track of where we were here.
19: Well, under orders from a judge, Trump's name has been taken off of the Kennedy Center.
0: Oh, no.
19: No! Jim Acosta, he stood around all day live streaming this thing.
0: Are you kidding me?
19: Talk
0: Are
19: about
0: you
19: this,
0: serious?
19: This historic event
0: He's,
19: that is...
0: Wait, hang on. He's standing in front of the Kennedy Center doing a play-by-play on Trump's name coming off.
19: All day. Yeah.
0: This guy is a jackass steroids.
19: He needs friends, man. Dang.
0: He's a terrible person.
19: Listen to this guy.
20: A giant waste of time, and it's a sign of what a petulant man-child he can be. But as we've been saying all night long and all day long, for that matter, this is very much like watching the Berlin Wall coming down.
0: Oh, for God's sake.
20: It is a sign that mankind, that humankind can stand up against tyranny.
19: This is not anything like the Berlin Wall coming down.
0: Of course not.
19: How many people died because Trump had his name on the Kennedy Center?
0: What a clown.
19: Just ridiculous.
0: What an absolute clown
19: this guy is.
0: He's out there overnight?
19: Yeah, he was there all day and all night watching them take the name down. He needs friends, Scott. Yeah, that's what he needs.
0: Journalists going to get behind him and support him now?
19: Because, dude, I can't think of a single guy I've ever met in my life who wouldn't see that, and if he's really a buddy of yours, wouldn't say, dude, chill. Just relax.
0: Let me take you home.
19: Yeah, we need to go.
0: Let me take you home, and there's some people I would like for you to talk to. I'm just worried about you right now.
19: Don't worry about them carrying the giant butterfly nets.
0: Oh, yeah, no.
19: All right, well.
0: Straight jackets can be fun, really.
19: Yes, they can. All right, it's time for What's Your Story here, Scott.
0: Yeah.
19: All right, it's where we go around the table, share a story that caught our attention. May not be the biggest news story of the day, but that's the fun of this bit, right? We can just kind of let our hair down, so to speak, and share something you found interesting. Scott, what's your story?
0: Well, we slog through all the morons and misfits and weirdos every single day. I thought I would bring you something that's kind of uplifting. I had an experience this weekend. My granddaughter's car, all right, she has tires issue with it, or one tire in particular, it wouldn't stay up.
19: Hmm.
0: And, you know, concerned grandpa that I am, I said, well, let's go get that tire taken care of. Let's go get a new tire. I said, we ought to just get two tires while we're at it. We ought to just replace both of them in the front, right? Or in the back. These were in the back. And she goes, okay, so we get together, and I pick her up, or she comes over, and we meet at the tire shop. And anyway, we go through the whole rigmarole. And the guy's like, yeah, it's probably going to be an hour or so. And we decided we're going to go have lunch. We went to a food court at one of the malls. It was like across the street from where she was. So we went back. We wandered back about an hour and a half later. And we sit in there and we wait and we wait and we wait and we wait. It's like an hour and a half has gone by. And finally, I go up to the service desk and go, hey, the car here. And he goes, oh, yeah, yeah. Yeah, they're going to look at that the next 10 minutes. Look at it. Just now getting around to that? You know, he's like, yeah, it's been really busy, blah, blah, blah. Okay, fine. So we wait, and a guy walks out. One of the guys that works for the tire place walks out, and he says, hey, you got a minute? And I go over, and I'm like, yeah. And I'm dreading it. I'm like, oh, God, here we go. He goes, you don't need new tires. He said, those tires are not in bad shape at all. Hmm. So what the problem was, there was like a little sliver of either metal or glass or something that got in the treads, wow. And it poked a little hole in the tire, right? Mm-hmm. He said, I can patch that up in no time and have you on the road. And I said, really? That's it? And he's like, yeah. And I'm thinking to myself, you know what? The honesty I appreciated so much from this guy, because he could have upsold me. He could have said, oh, sure. You need four tires, and I would have bought them.
19: Yeah.
0: That's the thing.
19: And you would have never known.
0: No, I wouldn't have known, and he wouldn't have known, and, you know. But I'm like, he didn't do that. He was real honest with me, and he told me what the real issue was and how he could fix it. And $31 later, I was on the road again.
19: That's awesome.
0: He was. It was a great story. Anyway, there are just days when you start to lose your faith in mankind, right?
19: Right.
0: It's just like all these idiots and screechers and sign people and all this garbage you got to deal with day in and day out. And this is a really nice story. It happened to me. It happened over the weekend. And God bless that guy so for his honesty and hard work and diligence. So right. There you go.
19: That is a great story.
0: Thank you.
19: I'm gonna also bring in a nice story. You mentioned right. earlier the Japanese fans who've been attending the World Cup.
0: Yes.
19: Like cleaning up after the game.
0: Yep.
19: I've loved following a lot of the foreigners who've been traveling throughout, especially the south of the United States.
0: Right.
19: It has been amazing. That German guy Freddie is like a minor celebrity now.
0: Yeah.
19: Well, the Japanese fans getting ready, getting on the bus, heading to the game the other day, they were all kitted out. They had, you know, the headbands on, and they were very excited to talk to a local news reporter about their experience so far in the Lone Star State, and I loved it.
3: Where are you guys from? Where is everyone from?
21: Japan!
3: Hey. Let's go, what Japan. Do you think of America, of Texas?
21: Texas is one good. Time. Everything is big.
19: Texas is a good. Everything is a big. That's awesome.
0: That's true.
19: I'm like, get that guy a cowboy hat and a gun. He's one of us now. All right.
0: And you got to listen to De Niro drone on about how awful the U.S. is.
19: Well,
0: and this guy comes here from Japan. He's like, this is fantastic.
19: This is great. Yeah. I mean, that Freddy guy was at a Buc-ee's at 1 a.m. eating brisket sandwiches on top of deer corn. I mean, that's incredible.
0: That's America, man. That,
19: absolutely
0: it's
19: it
0: a
19: is.
0: Great thing. You can have a deer corn, you said?
19: Yeah, just piles of, you know.
0: Piles of corn.
19: Yeah, piles of corn. And they were using it as a makeshift table outside at 1 a.m. at a Buc-ee's.
0: It's awesome.
19: Yes, and
0: they can do that.
19: And also, he was in Houston, and J.J. Watt, NFL player, former, I guess, he hooked him up with a nice hotel room, signed jersey, nice. All that.
0: Nice.
19: It's incredible, man. I mean, that young man, and there are a few others out there who have piqued the interest of those of us who spend way too much time online. Those guys are having the summer of their lives. And I love that they're doing it. I know Houston's obviously a huge city, and Dallas is a large, of course, very large metro area. But I love the travels of all the points in between, how they're going to like small college towns, small southern towns.
0: Yeah.
19: Looking for gators in Louisiana. You know, it is so much fun. And it's such a great reminder that this country is an incredible experience. It's bewildering at times. It's kind of silly at times. It's frustrating. It's sad. It's heartbreaking. But, man, is this a great place.
0: Yeah, I saw those dudes that trained in Lawrence, Kansas. They were having a ball,
19: yeah.
0: too.
19: Oh, yeah, I saw a guy saying, Rock Chuck, Algeria. It's hilarious, man. So, yes, America is so great.
0: It is great. And that just reminds you it's great. And don't listen to jackasses like De Niro.
19: Yeah, exactly.
0: Or Bette Midler, because you want to put your face in a fan. Yeah. Golly. Oh, boy.
19: Got a news update on the way. Also, the UK.
0: Oh,
19: banning
0: the
19: social
0: UK.
19: Media for under 16s. Get to that next.

0: Here she comes.
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0: right, here we go. This is the Markley, Van Camp, and Robbins Show. I'm Scott Robbins. Right over there is David Van Camp, Jamie Markley on special assignment. He will be back here tomorrow. Father's Day is coming up, David.
1: Yeah, that's right. Yeah, and if you're trying to figure out what to get Dad, stop right there. Skip the last-minute tie, the coffee mug, the gift card he might forget about in a drawer somewhere. 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
1: the BBC
0: not.
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9: News this hour at Town Hall. I'm Bob Agnew in Washington. Stock markets rallied today worldwide and oil prices eased after the U.S. and Iran reached a tentative deal to get the global flow of crude going again through the Strait of Hormuz. The U.S.-Iran deal is the topic of discussion, at least one of them, at the G7 summit going on in France.
10: President Trump has arrived after an agreement was reached to end the conflict with Iran.
11: The deal's all signed, and the strait is already partially open.
10: Pakistan says there will be a signing of an agreement Friday. The president says Iran's leadership played a role in the agreement.
11: As you know, the first set is gone, the second set is gone, and we found the third set to be very smart, strong, very smart, but... We ended up making a deal.
10: The president hopes this will be a good new relationship with Iran. Among the challenges ahead is whether Israel will continue its offensive in Lebanon. Ed Donahue, Washington.
9: Meanwhile, Israel's defense minister says his country will not withdraw from land seized in Lebanon, Syria, and Gaza.
12: In the first official Israeli comments after the announcement of the interim deal, Defense Minister Israel Katz says the army won't withdraw from land seized in Lebanon, potentially challenging an element of the deal that Iran and the U.S. reached hours earlier. And, Katz says, Israel plans to stay indefinitely in lands it holds in Lebanon, as well as in Syria and the Gaza Strip.
9: And that is correspondent Charles de la Desma reporting. And we get more details on the components of that agreement from correspondent Laura Winters in this report.
13: First up, ship traffic is scheduled to start up again in the Strait of Hormuz. There's supposed to be a ceasefire between Iranian-backed Hezbollah terrorists and Israel. Iran will also agree to remove and dispose of nuclear material being stored in the country. President Trump says sanctions will only be lifted if Iran complies with what has been agreed to.
9: This correspondent Laura Winters reporting more at townhall.com.
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0: isn't to lose weight once, it's to never have to start all over again. 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
1: President Trump celebrated a new decade and the nation's 250th birthday with a cage fight on Pennsylvania Avenue.
2: Donald Trump hosted a UFC event on the White House lawn for his 80th birthday. Fighters from around the world joined the celebration, marking a unique moment for the sport. The event, called Freedom 250, featured seven fights and celebrated the 250th anniversary of the Declaration of Independence. UFC President Dana White and Trump enjoyed chants of USA, USA, as they watch the action. I'm Geffen Coolball.
1: Starbucks South Korean operation said today it will close all of its stores nationwide later this month for one day for mandatory history and social sensitivity training, as it reels from backlash following a marketing campaign that was widely perceived as mocking the victims of a brutal military crackdown on pro-democracy demonstrators from 1980. Breaking news at townhall.com. There's been a multi-state outbreak of infant botulism.
3: Nara Organics is recalling its organic baby formula after a multi-state outbreak of infant botulism. The product is sold nationwide in Target stores and online. Federal authorities say three babies became ill in April and May in California, Pennsylvania, and Washington after ingesting Nara Organics whole milk organic powdered infant formula. The Food and Drug Administration says the children were hospitalized and given FDA approved treatment for infant botulism. Infant botulism is rare, but serious. It's caused by bacteria that produce a toxin in the gut. I'm Donna Water.
1: On Wall Street at the closing bell, the Dow Jones Industrial Average was up 469 points. Investors cheering the reopening of the Strait of Hormuz. The NASDAQ up by 795, and the S&P 500 gained 122 points. 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
5: This is Weatherology. I'm meteorologist Jennifer Wojcicki with your Alexandria Lakes area forecast. A few spotty showers and storms possible late this afternoon. Partial sunshine develops a high into the mid-70s. Tonight, chance for showers and storms, cloudy, a low near 49. By Tuesday, we'll see sunshine, a high of 71 degrees. And on Wednesday, a chance for showers and thunderstorms. We'll see cloudy skies and a high around 67. For KXRA, I'm meteorologist Jennifer Wojcicki. Currently, it's 77.
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11: All righty then. Here we go. This is the Markley, Van Camp, and Robbins Show. I'm Scott Robbins. Right over there, you see that guy? That's David Van Camp. You see the guy with the empty... Oh, no, that's Jamie Markley's chair. He's not here. He'll be back tomorrow.
12: Mm-hmm.
11: We've had some kind of day so far. I'll tell you. This has been a weird Monday, and we're glad you're along for the ride.
12: And just, if you know, you know. Yeah. Scott did not go monkey buttons.
11: I had nothing to do with whatever. Whatever is going on, I had nothing to do with.
12: No, that That was not Scott doing anything. Yeah. That was Mother Nature doing something.
11: Yeah, but if you were hearing Marvin Hamlisch's greatest hits or something, that wasn't me. I didn't do that.
12: Yeah, he did not do anything.
11: All right. Well, you said that when we got ready for this break, though, you said, hey, man, I got some fresh audio of Trump.
12: So, yeah, President.
11: Yeah, I definitely want to hear it.
12: Yeah, President Trump is in Europe now meeting with economic partners and allies. The man never stops, man. Dang.
11: No, he doesn't.
12: Well, he's sitting there with the president of France, Emmanuel Macron. And talking about this Iran deal that the administration says is done. Like, it's already been e-signed and everything, but they're going to be doing a ceremony later this week. Here is the president of the United States speaking on the Iran deal.
13: Many deals together. I'm very happy to say very signed. The deal's all signed. And the strait is already partially opened. As you know, they're doing a little hunting for a couple of mines that they've already found. But it's essentially, ships are starting to go out now. On Friday, it'll be completely opened. We got along very well with Iran. It's a different set of leaders. As you know, the first set is gone. The second set is gone. And we found the third set to be very smart, strong, very smart. But we ended up making a deal. I felt badly that we had to go back on the attack for two nights. And I thought a third, but we made it before that happened. But I think a lot of great things are going to happen in the Middle East right now. And very importantly, the oil is plummeting down and the stock market is shooting up like a rocket. Any deals?
12: Yeah. I think, again, you know, he has that optimistic tone. I mean, it's one of those things where I just want to wait and see what happens.
11: Yeah.
12: I'm glad that there's been some movement on this. I know that Iran's habit of lying is probably something that is fueling my skepticism more than anything else.
11: Well, me too. And the fact is, how long does it hold? And, you know, I don't know. I mean, I guess because you're dealing with these people, I'll take it right now.
12: Right.
11: You know, whatever it is, and we can hope for the best.
12: Mm-hmm.
11: I'm not optimistic that it holds forever or very long anyway.
12: I'll believe it when I see it. I'll believe it when Iran starts actually making some meaningful progress in helping get things kind of normal in the Middle East, or at least sustainable in the Middle East.
11: The problem is, too, you don't really know internally what's going on there.
12: Yeah.
11: I mean, they show you protesters. You have no idea whether that's real, whether it's not real. I don't know what it is. That are protesting the involvement now with them signing off on the peace deal.
12: Yeah.
11: They're mad about it, allegedly. Again, who knows if that's true? I don't know if any of this is true.
12: Yeah.
11: So, anyway, continue to follow. But in the meantime, I'm optimistic. Okay, let's let it roll at that, all right? Performance will dictate sanctions. And that is according to J.D. Vance today, and I couldn't agree more. That's correct, too.
12: So, yeah, Vice President J.D. Vance, he was sent out this morning to talk about this new Iran deal. This was from Good Morning America. You know, and there are a lot of differing takes on what this actually means, including whether or not we're going to send them a bunch of cash. And there's like $300 billion that could go towards rebuilding Iran. But that is all apparently contingent upon them actually showing that they're abiding by a peace agreement. So here is J.D. Vance talking about this.
8: Just to be clear, the Iranians signed this deal on Friday. They will not be receiving any sanctions relief, not receive any assets upon signing of this deal.
9: Well, we already signed the deal digitally yesterday, and there's been no money released, and that won't change, George. Again, this is a performance-based thing. If we see the Iranians making, for example, taking action to eliminate their stockpile of enriched material, then yes, sanctions relief will follow. If we see the Iranians taking action to allow the kind of verification regime that we need to see to know that they're not going to build a nuclear weapon, yes, sanctions relief will follow. So this is really about walking down a pathway here where the Iranians will be welcomed into the world economy if they do the right thing. And George, we have to remember, their economy is fundamentally destroyed. Their nuclear program is fundamentally destroyed. If they don't do the right things, if they don't allow the verification regime, they're never going to have the money to rebuild their nuclear program to begin with. So this is fundamentally a win-win for the American people. What the president has said is he wants it to be a win for the Iranian people as well, but that requires some real trust building and some real positive conduct from the Iranian political system. We're going to see if that happens. If it does, they're absolutely going to find the president, the United States, and the entire team a willing partner to make their country more prosperous.
12: Yeah. So there you go. You actually have to show that you're doing something. You're putting things up. So I feel like I'm just beating a dead horse at this point. I'll believe it when I see it. And that's where I am right now. I'm glad that there's been some level of movement. I don't understand. I mean, I've seen some even in conservative media saying, well, he just surrendered to Iran. I'm not really sure if that's the case. I don't really understand that take.
11: Right.
12: Because it seems like it's based off of impartial information, or only partial information, I should say. So to me, it's like you can't really have a fully formed opinion until you've actually read the contents of the deal, which as of right now, nobody outside of the negotiators have actually seen. They're just talking about it.
11: Everybody's talking about their side they want you to hear. So, yeah. Anyway, we'll see in the final deal. By the way, how much money would it take, or is there a dollar amount, would it take for you to become a nuke inspector going into Iran? I don't think there's a dollar sign worth it, because, I mean, I can't even imagine what that would be like, pressure you would be under.
12: I think I would be the second guy. I wouldn't be the first.
11: No. Okay. All right. You got your hands on, like on his waist. He's leading you in to wherever this is, right?
12: Yeah.
11: Yeah. Holy smokes. Yeah. I mean, I know you've got these UN inspectors, these people that go in and inspect these sorts of things. But man, oh man, it is not like seeing if they got a catalytic converter on the car or not.
12: Right. You know? Well, and you got to go in with the assumption that everything you're doing is being surveilled.
11: Right.
12: You're being spied on every second that you're in that country.
11: Exactly. Holy smokes. All right. This is something I have been looking forward to all morning long because I have not heard it yet. But I'm not surprised. Whoopi Goldberg. I did see this poll that came out saying that Americans are becoming more socially conservative.
12: Yeah.
11: Now, I knew a lot of guys who were like, I'm fiscally conservative, but I'm socially liberal.
12: Yeah.
11: That kind of fell into that before things got completely nuts, right? Yeah. But now all of a sudden they're reevaluating where they stand socially as well. And I just thought it was interesting that she took notice of it and was mad about it. Yeah. So,
12: well, I think it's because, you know, a whole lot of people have realized that the slippery slope argument was right all along. I mean, it's one thing, it's like we've been talking about this when we were talking about that poll that showed suddenly it's like pretty significant drops from both Republicans, Democrats, and then adding a third, independents, of support for like same-sex marriage or same-sex relations. Do you find it morally acceptable? There's been a pretty big drop among all three. And it's like, well, it's because you couldn't stop at like winning the LGB argument. You won the LGB argument. And then all of a sudden it became, we have to have drag queen story hour.
11: Right.
12: And that's when people are like, well, wait a minute. Hold on a second.
11: We didn't sign up for this. This is not what we meant by, you know, socially liberal. This is not what we meant.
12: Right. So anyway, ABC News commentator Whoopi Goldberg sneered at the fact that Americans are getting a little bit more socially conservative on this point.
10: Welcome back. Now, apparently some feel that Americans are getting more socially conservative, according to a new Gallup survey. Results found that fewer people condone pregnancy outside of marriage and the use of birth control and even gambling. Gambling. An article in The Independent points to factors like the administration's focus on Christianity and limiting access to contraception, along with a sharp rise in young men finding religion. Wow. What would you make of this shift?
11: So it's in a mocking tone.
12: Yeah, well,
11: of course it is.
12: On the gambling part, you know why a lot more people are starting to sort of turn against gambling?
11: Because it affects their house.
12: Yes.
11: Yeah,
12: and it's
11: because
12: like
11: it affects them personally.
12: There's a lot of young dudes right now in their 20s who, if they're not in some trouble because of gambling, they know someone who is.
11: Yes.
12: And
11: it's impacting the more and more families it impacts. When it was somebody else's problem.
12: Yeah.
11: When it was the guy down the street who went to the old gambling boat more often than he should, well, that was one thing.
12: Yeah.
11: But when it's your kid that's a senior in high school, yeah, that's a big deal.
12: Yeah, dude. And you know, you're seeing it in sports constantly. It's like, oh, so-and-so been suspended and is actually under federal indictment for a gambling scheme. And meanwhile, this segment brought to you by DraftKings and all this stuff.
11: You're right. Yes.
12: It's just, it's whiplash. And then as far as like having children out of wedlock, for example, single mothers. I think, again, there are a lot of people who are adults now who grew up in broken homes and know that that can have a negative impact. Not always. I'm just saying, like, there's always exceptions, but just if you look statistically, the lives of children in a two-parent household are generally going to have better outcomes than those raised by single parents. Mm-hmm. And, you know, again, that's not to shame anybody who, for one reason or another, winds up in that situation. I know a lot of single parents. I mean, my own mom was a single parent, and she did the best she could. Mm-hmm. And it's like, I know that's a hard job. to do. But the outcomes are better if you're in a stable two-parent household. So people are realizing that. There are a lot of people my age who realize, like, oh, yeah, that's actually not a great thing. And
11: well, I think too, you know, and following you on your where the path you're on right now, too, I think that there are also a lot of people right now in this country, maybe it has something to do with Charlie Kirk, maybe not, I don't know, but they know that there's something bigger than them.
12: Yeah.
11: They've been so self-consumed, and they've seen where that's led people, and they're, well, there's got to be something bigger than me. So they seek out religion.
12: Yeah.
11: They seek out God. They seek out that life, that lifestyle. And there's nothing wrong with that. She can mock it all day. Yeah. You know, Whoopi Goldberg is, that's what they do, though. That's another thing about the left. That's what you got to be careful of.
12: Yeah.
11: These guys, I mean, if you hold anything sacred and religion is part of your life, or if your relationship with God is part of your life, you know, they will mock you for it.
12: Yeah.
11: They hate it because they have no faith. They have, and they're the first ones to say, but God would, you'd think these Christians would. Yeah. I mean, that's not biblical. They have to, you know, they know nothing about it.
12: Yeah.
11: They're just screeching it from the mountaintop.
12: I think, yeah, and just kind of dovetailing off of your point, it used to be that, you know, the left was kind of cool. They owned the culture. They were awesome. And a lot of the people who were highlights of or you know, sort of the spokespeople for the entertainment left. Mm-hmm. I mean, think about how many people have been exposed through, whether it was Me Too, whether it's whatever the hell Diddy was up to all those years.
11: Right.
12: Not to mention everybody else who's gotten past the controversy side of it. If they're out there, they're miserable. They're angry all the time.
11: Mm-hmm.
12: And so then if you're looking at, you know, something like Turning Point, Charlie Kirk's organization, there's a lot of things that they do kind of campy and tacky. I think so. But it's fun, at least. They're not angry all the time.
11: No.
12: You know, the UFC fight on the south lawn of the White House, it wasn't people just angry all the time. And meanwhile, you look at the LibFest that was going on down the street where you had Bette Midler and Robert De Niro just seething for a few hours.
11: They're pissed off. They go in angry. They preach anger. That's like, what they do.
12: Well, where's the fun? Where's the entertainment there? It's not fun.
11: Yeah, they're unhappy people.
12: Why in the world?
11: Sure.
12: If you're in your 20s, why in the world do you want to hang with that crowd?
11: No, I completely agree with you on that. And that's, you know, that I guess is the thing. You can, I always talked about it. Mark Lee used to chide me for it, but I would say something slippery slope.
12: Yeah.
11: I would say, well, that's slippery slope into these kind of area you don't want to be in. But a lot of that stuff has come to fruition. You allowed it to happen this little inch. You allowed this thing, this crack in the door, just, it's all right, get along. And you were fine with it. And all of a sudden, that wasn't enough. The boundaries just kept getting pushed and pushed and pushed. Till all of a sudden, you're like, well, wait a minute. Like you said, drag queen story hour. I'm not okay with that.
12: Yeah, this isn't what we signed up for. This isn't what we agreed to.
11: No. And again, live and let live. I'm all about that.
12: Yep.
11: But you're not bothering anybody, and you're not trying to hurt people, and you're not trying to, you know, indoctrinate kids. I'm okay. Mm-hmm. You know, if adults want to do what adults do, whatever.
12: Mm-hmm.
11: Again, as long as you're not breaking the law, not as you're hurting anybody. I mean, I might think you're a complete classless weirdo, but hey, that's my own opinion, right?
12: Right, exactly. All right.
11: So I'll let that go. All right, we got some audio here. I don't know what this is either, but man has unique cover of Freebird.
12: Well, we'll get to that actually in just a few minutes.
11: Oh, yeah, we got a break, don't we? Golly, yeah.
12: We got the top five things and then also the Freebird cover that I think you're going to like.
11: Yeah. Okay.

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18: 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Yeah!

0: All right, here we go. This is the Markley, Van Camp, and Robin Show. Hi there, I'm Scott Robbins. Right over there, you see that guy? That's David Van Camp. And the empty chair belongs to Jamie Markley, who is on assignment. He'll be back here tomorrow. Mm-hmm. By the way, he is not involved in the signing of any sort of Iranian deal. No. That's not why he's off, although suggested as a possibility. No. He and Casey are off doing something. I think they're playing golf today, actually. So.
1: There you go. All right.
0: Top five things we're following, yes.
1: Yeah, national nightmare is over. Trump's name has been taken off the Kennedy Center. Meanwhile, number four, Trump was so broken up about it that he had a UFC event on the South Lawn of the White House, and it was awesome. Number three, the State Department is shutting down a massive birth tourism network after the U.S. Embassy in West Africa found more than 100 foreign nationals were using fraud and visa fixers to illegally get American citizenship. Number two, Iran has agreed to a peace deal with the United States. We'll see what happens next. And number one, gas prices nationwide have dropped below $4 a gallon for the first time since April as the U.S. signs Iran peace deal. Those are the top five stories that we're watching today. 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
0: Now, Trump was seeing Macron, right?
1: Yes.
0: He stopped there before they stopped at the G7, or they were at the G7?
1: I think it's before the G7.
0: That's what I thought, because I'm looking at Fox now on my monitor, and there was just a picture of, like, this huge empty field, and Macron is just standing there with his wife. No one was around.
1: This is the Markley, Van Camp, and Robin Show.
0: So now you see Trump finally come walking out. I don't know if he was late. I don't know what the deal was. But Macron and his 80-year-old wife are just standing there, right, with this blank looks on their faces in the middle of this, what appears to be this wide-open area with no one else there. And then, like, 10 minutes later, Trump comes strolling across the lawn.
1: Well, he makes people wait for him, you know?
0: I wonder if that's just done on purpose. I can't imagine, but maybe. I don't know.
1: Golly. All right. We'll have an update on anything coming out of Europe today with Trump overseas. Also, we've got another round of What's Your Story coming right up.

0: This is Weatherology. I'm meteorologist Jennifer Wojcicki with your Alexandria Lakes area forecast. A few spotty showers and storms possible late this afternoon. Partial sunshine develops, a high into the mid-70s. Tonight, chance for showers and storms, cloudy, a low near 49. By Tuesday, we'll see sunshine, a high of 71 degrees. And on Wednesday, a chance for showers and thunderstorms. We'll see cloudy skies and a high around 67. For KXRA, I'm meteorologist Jennifer Wojcicki. Currently, it's 79.
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0: All right, here we go. This is the Markley, Van Camp, and Robbins Show. I'm Scott Robbins. David Van Camp is right there. Jamie Markley on special assignment. Top five stories we're following today, David.
1: We just did that, Scott.
0: That's right. I'm sorry. Gosh dang it. Wrong part
1: it's
0: of
1: it. It's been a weird day.
0: This whole day is a disaster. I'm telling you. I mean, I'm glad the product has been really good, you guys. I mean, we worked very hard to produce that product. But off the air, I am in a... Everything is just broken bad all day long. And you're not supposed to talk about that stuff. People say, people don't care about your problems. I don't expect you to care about them. I'm just telling you. This has been one of those days.
1: We've been hit with the discombobulator today.
0: It is. The discombobulator is in full force today. Holy smokes, man. A lot of you are hearing, you know, Peaches and Herb songs. And some of you are hearing piano music. Others are hearing some other show. I don't know what's going on today. So, at any rate, David,
1: all right,
0: where are we going?
1: Vice President J.D. Vance was on Good Morning America to talk about the new Iran deal. And little George Stephanopoulos asked, well, what about the unconditional surrender that President Trump talked about a few months ago? And here we go.
2: You know, back on March 6th, about a week into the war, President Trump put out a post on Truth Social saying there will be no deal with Iran except unconditional surrender. So why did he reverse course and agree to this deal now?
3: Well, George, I don't think he reversed course. I think fundamentally the president's argument was we are going to use the military to exert pressure on Iran, and we're going to get something that is good for the American people, and now we have that. And just to recap where we are, George, Iran's nuclear program is completely destroyed. What this deal fundamentally does is it reopens the Straits of Hormuz. You see oil prices have already come down substantially just in the last 24 hours. But it also simultaneously provides a two-path option for the Iranians. On the one hand, if they continue to try to rebuild their nuclear program, this deal ensures they will never have the resources in order to do that. On the other hand, if the Iranians are willing to give a long-term commitment, along with proper verification to giving up that nuclear weapon, we're willing to welcome them into the world economy, to lift some sanctions, and to turn over a new leaf in that relationship. What the president really wanted to do, not just with the last 6 weeks, but really the last year and a half of Iran policy, is to get us to a place where we could change our relationship fundamentally with the Iranians and ensure that they never have a nuclear weapon. We feel that we're at that place now. We're, of course, going to continue to verify that, continue to negotiate and talk to the Iranians. But this is a big day for the American people, a big win for everybody who cares about basic peace and stability in the Middle East.
1: All right.
0: Well, you know, he's really good at that.
1: Yeah, he is.
0: Explaining what's going on and breaking it down in the simplest possible terms we can all understand.
1: Yeah.
0: And I like that about him. Well, and again, how do I feel about this? How do you feel about this? Well, I'm cautiously optimistic.
1: Yeah, I think that's really it. I mean, I don't know if Iran will actually play ball. I, like everybody else, have not actually seen what the agreement entails. I only know what the U.S. has been saying is part of it. And I think there have been folks on the left and the right reacting to little tidbits of information coming out of Iran to make it seem like, oh, my gosh, Trump just, you know, completely folded in the face of Iran. And I don't believe that to be the case. But again, we shall see. I just, throughout this entire process, my main focus has been do not react in the immediate moment. Right? Because what was true 5 minutes ago, a lot of times is not going to be true 5 minutes from now. So we will find out in the coming days and weeks about what this actually looks like.
0: I could not agree with you more on that. And again, what Iran media says, just forget it. I mean, I also think that Trump's smart on this stuff, and the negotiators are too. You had to give them something that they could go back to their people and say, hey, look, here's what we did. We're the winner.
1: Unless you are really willing to commit to an all-out war.
0: Yes.
1: That kind of one or the other, right?
0: But you've got to give them enough to where they can at least say something like that.
1: Mm-hmm.
0: Whether it's true or not, who cares,
1: right? On a much lighter note, let's get to something that you mentioned a few minutes ago, the Freebird cover.
0: Yeah, what is this all about?
1: So there's a guy who is sitting in his car, and he decided that he was going to show off his recorder skills That's right, like the elementary school
0: the kazoo
1: recorder
0: thing.
1: Yeah,
0: okay, all right.
1: And yeah. He's gonna play along with Freebird, and I wanted you to experience this because I found it delightful.
0: All right.

0: Dude, I mean, it's actually not bad.
1: He's making that recorder talk, man.
0: Yeah. It's the cousin they don't talk about. That's Billy Van Zandt. Oh, my gosh.
1: He's in the band Lynyrd Skynyrd, but it's spelled wrong.
0: Right, exactly.
1: Yeah.
0: That's pretty good. I like that.
1: Hey, man.
0: That's fun.
1: People get to have hobbies, and I like celebrating the hobbies that amuse me. You know,
0: nothing wrong with that. Nothing wrong with that at all.
1: All right, it is time for What's Your Story? Here we go. Well, we go around the table and we share something that we found that was interesting. May not be the biggest story of the day, but that's the fun of the bit, right?
0: I like that. I hate recorders, too, by the way.
1: Well, I do, too.
0: Yeah. Oh, man, that's great.
1: I don't know who at Big Recorder got it into people's heads that that was the mandatory instrument every elementary school kid in America is going to have to learn, but...
0: I guess because everybody can play it, right?
1: I suppose.
0: Not like that. That guy's pro, man.
1: That guy has a lot of time on his hands.
0: Wow.
1: All right. What's your story, Scott?
0: You know, there are very few things in this world more sanctimonious and hypocritical than left-wing sports writers. I hate them. Fake controversies, they gin stuff up.
1: Mm-hmm.
0: Case in point, The Athletic's Grant Bisbee. Prime example of this phenomenon. Someone who has spent zero time attempting to understand any different viewpoints at all. Different religions, different perspectives. All while he performatively lecturing and demanding that everyone agree with him. Case in point, Bisbee, big fan of the San Francisco Giants, and a far-left sports writer, focuses on, you guessed it, baseball. Unsurprisingly, he wrote an article in his left-wing sports website criticizing the few Giants players who made quite public their statements during the team's Pride Night. Some either wrote Bible verses on their caps. One of the pitchers, by the way, got me the name of San Henkes. I believe that's his name. Refusing to wear the rainbow and black-colored hat. Mm-hmm. Now, for most sane sports fans, that's a reasonable form of, you know, protest, right? They've got different religious views, and they believe that they're not going to do this. Guy didn't harm anybody. Didn't call for anyone to be harmed or be excluded. Mm-hmm. He just put a Bible verse on his hats or refused to wear the Pride hat. For Bisbee, though, that's an outrage. This was another tone-deaf response to what should have been a moment of community, he wrote. God, I mean, it's insanity, right?
1: Yeah.
0: Guy did one thing. He said, hey, look, my faith, and here's my faith, and doesn't allow me to do that. He didn't call for you not to do it.
1: Yeah.
0: He didn't call anybody out on that. Some of the progress that was made with events like Pride Night become commonplace, reminding the world of the community's existence. Through strength and humanity. Events like Pride Night reduce suffering in a very real way.
1: What?
0: Yeah, that's what he said. He wrote that. To suggest they don't is to ignore the humanity of the individuals involved. That's insane.
1: It is. Well,
0: that's beyond insane, actually.
1: Yeah.
0: Man, that's insane.
1: It went
0: times
1: from
0: 20.
1: Hey, we just want to be able to live our lives to you must wear the rainbow hat.
0: Yeah, put on the rainbow hat.
1: No. No, I don't want to.
0: This is the AIDS ribbon episode of Seinfeld.
1: It is.
0: When Kramer didn't want to wear the AIDS ribbon. He's like, I don't want to wear that. I don't need to wear that. And they beat him up for it.
1: Yeah.
0: Yeah, I mean, the guy's like, hey, like, I don't want to do this.
1: Mm-hmm.
0: This flies in the face of my religious beliefs and convictions.
1: Right.
0: Again, not hurting anyone, not loudly protesting, writing a little Bible verse on his hat. That's it.
1: Yeah, they're not going to give that up, man. The woke left is not going to give it up.
0: You need to be tolerant. Be tolerant. Just be tolerant. Tolerant. Tolerant. Until it's our turn to be tolerant. Then we're not tolerant.
1: Well, tolerance is just not actively trying to stop or impede in somebody living their lives, you know?
0: Right.
1: Tolerance does not mean acceptance.
0: No.
1: It does not have to mean celebrating. It just means, okay. Yeah, I don't hate you. I have nothing against you, but
0: no.
1: I don't want to wear your stupid hat.
0: I'm not doing it. No.
1: Yeah,
0: so,
1: that's all it is.
0: But again, you got these. And I don't know when this started to happen. Maybe it's always been there. But the left-wing sports writer, sportscaster stuff has become nuts.
1: Yeah, I agree. Yeah.
0: If you watch ESPN for 10 minutes, you'll get it too. Yeah. All right, David, what do you got going?
1: All right, it's What's Your Story. We go around and share something that we found interesting. May not be the biggest story of the day, but you wanted to share it anyway. This is a woman who identifies as a horse. Some lady.
0: A what?
1: A horse?
0: A horse.
1: Yeah.
0: Okay. SE. Okay.
1: Yes. Yeah, so some some lady in the UK identifies as a horse. She wears a pretty sophisticated horse head prosthetic.
0: Oh my gosh.
1: The mouth actually moves when she talks. She says she can speak in the language of horses, which she calls neigh. And she All did right. a demo on the Sidetracked podcast from the BBC. Would you like to hear
0: of
1: her
0: course
1: speaking
0: I, of
1: neigh?
0: Of course I would. Yes.
2: We heard you speak English, German, and neigh.
3: Yes.
2: Can you teach us some neigh?
3: Yes. What would you like to say?
4: I'd like to say, hello, my name is Annie.
2: Yeah.
3: Okay. Yeah.
2: Go on.
4: I don't know how to do that. Can you
2: In fact, why don't we get Horse Girl to look down the camera and tell everybody to listen to Horse Girl on Sidetracked in Nay. Take it away whenever you're ready,
3: Horse
2: Girl. I don't
3: know how to translate Sidetracked.
4: Maybe we can put
3: yeah.
4: we can put
3: I have to maybe
4: transcript.
3: Say Sidetracked yeah. just like in
2: yeah.
3: English.
2: Yeah.
3: And then okay.
4: Okay.
3: Sidetracked.
2: Wonderful, thank you.
5: Horse Girl, thank you so much, Horse Girl.
0: Oh, man.
1: Next MLB Pride Night, you must speak nay.
0: Yeah, and if you don't...
1: Well, you obviously hate horse people.
0: Yeah, you've got, like, the horse hat on tonight. Yes. Good golly.
1: Yes, yes.
0: You is. Know, and the thing is, I mean, again, these people have a forum now. They have a platform.
1: They sure do.
0: You know, the weirdos used to have to be cloistered together, like, in a far-off place, like, somewhere, right?
1: Right.
0: Or in a barn all gathered. I don't know.
1: Well, I guess if they're horse people, yeah, you would have to be in a barn that would fit, or a pasture somewhere, you know.
0: Yeah,
1: all right, that is what you're
0: seeing. See her on a dating site. That would be fun.
1: Oh, my goodness. Yeah, there's
0: Some
1: a lot
0: weirdo
1: of
0: would dig
1: make,
0: it, though.
1: But
0: yeah,
1: I'm not,
0: right.
1: I'm not going down that road, sir.
0: With horse involved, yes.
1: Yes, all right. We got a news update on the way here on the Markley, Van Camp, and Robbins Show.

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14: Well, who has a mailbox in the middle of the road?
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0: This is the Markley, Van Camp, and Robbins Show. I'm Scott Robbins. That's David Van Camp. Jamie Markley on assignment. He'll be back tomorrow.
1: Right. 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
1: President Trump overseas, meeting with the president of France, Emmanuel Macron, talking about this Iran deal. And, of course, there's been a lot of conflicting reporting going out. And I think the administration is trying to get ahead of it. Like this $300 billion reconstruction payment that would come from Gulf states, apparently. That doesn't happen unless they abide by certain rules. Sanctions relief don't happen. There's been no cash released to the Islamic Republic of Iran, and the president had this to say.
3: Mr. President, does the deal involve any sanctions relief for Iran? When would that go into
4: effect? No, it doesn't. Well, they have to. It's really a behavioral thing. If they do what they're supposed to do, that starts taking effect.
1: There you go.
2: Or are they in a tin shed?
1: Well, it's France, you know, third world country. You gotta make do with what you got. Boy, he does sound raspy, though.
2: He does.
1: But he's up until like 3 o'clock in the morning. Got on a plane, flew to Europe. Yeah,
2: and he's 80.
1: And he's 80. Yep.
2: Dang, makes me tired thinking about it.
1: I'm 39, and it makes me tired thinking about keeping that schedule. I wouldn't stand up for all those fights, man.
2: No,
1: please,
2: that guy's. Yeah, he did. You couldn't. He couldn't leave.
1: Right.
2: I mean, he couldn't go, well, I got to go to bed now. I got to get up and get out of here. You got to hang around. And he didn't have far to go anyway. I wonder if he walked home last night.
1: Walked home?
2: Yeah, the president.
1: Oh, just like walked into
2: the
1: White House?
2: Like he just walked right back into the White House, yeah. That's all right. I got this. Yeah. I'll walk. Yeah.
1: I happen to see this. There is a so-called non-binary scientist who who was fired after she hung a pride flag or something at Yosemite. Well, she sued for wrongful termination. Well, the update here now is that the district judge has dismissed that lawsuit brought by that former employee, Shannon Jocelyn. They're like, no.
2: Well, yeah.
1: You can't do that. Can't just start hammering flags into the side of a mountain.
2: No, it's not allowed.
1: You are not allowed to do that. So a little bit of sanity happening in our court system. So just wanted to give you that update there as well.
2: No worries. We'll have two more insane ones before the week is over. But for right now, let's enjoy the sane one.
1: Yeah, exactly. All right. This is the Markley, Van Camp, and Robbins Show.

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1: Are you trying to show up the neighbors with the best fireworks show at the lake or on your block? Is it getting personal? 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Let's win this thing.

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1: News this hour from Town Hall. I'm Keith Peters in Washington. The United States and Iran have reached an initial agreement that would extend their shaky ceasefire and lead to the reopening of the Strait of Hormuz. President Trump says his administration was able to reach this deal with Iran's new leadership group.
2: We got along very well with Iran. It's a different set of leaders. As you know, the first set is gone, the second set is gone. And we found the third set to be very smart. Strong, very smart, but we ended up making a deal.
1: But significant challenges remain to ending the war, including whether Israel will continue its offensive in Lebanon. Israel's defense minister said Monday that the country wouldn't withdraw from land seized in Lebanon. Britain's leader says he will ban under-16s from using a range of social media apps like some other nations.
3: Prime Minister Keir Starmer has told a news conference he will fight back if technology companies resist the social media apps ban intended to protect children from harmful content and excessive screen time. He says he is not prepared to compromise on the safety and happiness of our children. The move makes the UK part of a growing global movement to tighten online safety for children. Australia, Canada, Brazil, and Indonesia have introduced legislation or requirements for children's access to social media, whereas France, Spain, Denmark, Thailand, and South Korea are among others studying or developing similar approaches. I'm Charles Deledesma.
1: Fox Corporation is buying streaming platform Roku in a cash and stock deal valued at approximately $22 billion. That deal will give Fox access to the Roku channel, first-party data, and more than 100 million global streaming households. On Wall Street, the Dow by 468 points. More at townhall.com.
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1: There was a deadly plane crash in Missouri carrying experienced skydivers over the weekend.
6: The crash happened at a local airport in Butler, some 65 miles south of Kansas City. Bates County Sheriff Chad Anderson.
7: We are treating that as a national or as a mass casualty. We want to be very clear, this is not a commercial airliner that has crashed. It's a local airplane that took off from our local airport.
6: The private plane was operated by Skydive Kansas City. Data from the digital flight tracking company FlightAware shows the plane had already completed two short flights on Sunday before the crash.
7: The investigation is going to be handled by the NTSB and the FAA.
6: Audio courtesy of KMBC. I'm Haya Pinjwani.
1: Some family members of those who died were

0: at the airport to watch the jump and witness the crash, that according to Bates County Sheriff Chad Anderson. News and analysis at townhall.com. From Washington, I'm Keith Peters. A 900-pound time capsule marking the 250th anniversary of American independence has been sealed shut and shipped to Philadelphia, where it will be buried next month.
1: The 2016 law creating the Nonpartisan America 250 Commission mandated creation of a time capsule to be buried on July 4, 2026, and opened 250 years later. The capsule was built with careful attention paid to making sure it will be watertight and airtight. It includes submissions from the three branches of the federal government, all 50 states, the five U.S. territories, and the District of Columbia. Rich Thomason, Washington.
0: A Wisconsin Beagle breeding farm that's drawn animal welfare protests is closing, and its remaining dogs are being taken in by a Florida rescue group. Big Dog Ranch Rescue announced Monday it had reached an agreement. More details at townhall.com.
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3: This is Weatherology. I'm meteorologist Laura Lockwood with the Alexandria Lakes area forecast. Chance for storms tonight, otherwise overcast. Lows around 48. Northwest winds 8 to 15 miles per hour. High temperatures reach up to 71 tomorrow. Lots of sunshine. Cloudy skies tomorrow night. Showers likely 52. Mid-60s Wednesday and Thursday, with thunderstorms likely Wednesday. For KXRA, I'm meteorologist Laura Lockwood. Right now, 79.
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10: This is the Markley, Van Camp, and Robbins Show. Hey, I'm Scott Robbins. Right over there, David Van Camp. Jamie Markley is on special assignment back tomorrow.
11: Yep.
10: Yes, sir.
11: President Trump is in Europe for the G7 summit, hot off the heels of the deal with Iran that apparently has been agreed to. We have not seen the full text of it, but I know there's a lot of opinions based off of what has dripped out. Although, again, the vice president and President Trump are talking about this like $300 billion fund to help with reconstruction of Iran.
10: Yeah.
11: They're not going to hand that over. There's no money that has changed hands yet. They're saying, look, this is about other Gulf states wanting to help normalize relations. And Iran's got to show that they're keeping up with the terms of the agreement before they get any access to any of that. So that's basically where it stands right now. One fly in the ointment could wind up still being the ongoing fighting between Israel and Hezbollah in Lebanon, because, you know, the Iranians are trying to like sort of shoehorn this in to say, well, this is going to be a drop dead issue if you can't get Israel to stop attacking Hezbollah. And so the president has talked about that. I think he's getting kind of tired of Benjamin Netanyahu. We've heard those reports. He's like, you're not thinking strategically here, man. But yeah, here is the president talking.
12: It's going to be free sailing. We do want to see if we can straighten out the Lebanon thing, because it just seems to just never end. And that's a mini version of what we were doing, and it should not be tough. It should not be tough. So Hezbollah, we have to have a little talk with them.
11: We got to have a little talk with them. Yeah.
10: Yeah.
11: Let's stop trading rockets back and forth and actually try to, I don't know, again, get rich. Everybody. Let's all actually have a stable Middle East so everybody can, you know, just relax. I mean, it's easier said than done, because again, Hezbollah, just like Hamas, just like Iranian leadership, historically, it's bigger than just a geopolitical chess game for them. I mean, it's like heaven and hell. This is a religious call, this fight. So that's easier said than done, because money doesn't talk in that mindset. Doesn't mean anything. It's a means to an end.
4: Well, that's why I think, it's interesting that Iran seemed to crack when the money situation got choked off. Well, if there was any cracks, that was it.
11: Yeah.
4: It was the money thing.
11: Right, but because it's a means to an end for them, and so we'll see again what happens. Well,
4: yeah, listen, I want to be as excited as everybody is about this, and I am. I was excited when I heard the news. I'm like, well, thank goodness this is happening.
11: Yeah.
4: Because, quite frankly, I was tired of the old, it's going to end in 2 weeks. Yeah. It's going to end in 5 days. It's going to end. It just kept going on and on.
11: Right.
4: And I think Trump probably felt the heat, too, on this.
11: Oh, I think so.
4: It's like, I got to get something done here.
11: Yeah.
4: This has got to happen.
11: Yeah. So we'll see what happens moving forward. Now, there are a lot of people from Europe and Japan posting about how much they love America as they visit our country during the World Cup. It has been awesome watching these folks discover America. And a lot of times it's off the beaten path, right? They're not going necessarily all to L.A. They're not all going to New York. They're going to small college towns in the South. Then they're going to places like Houston, and they're exploring, or Dallas. And it's been wonderful to witness America through their eyes, because they're just kind of shocked at a lot of things they see, and they're excited about it. And I thought this actually kind of bummed me out, though. CNN, they were talking about this, and it's Wolf Blitzer and Christine Brennan. Okay. And they were actually surprised that people would come to America and actually have a good time. This is a bummer, man.
6: The World Cup, as we all know, a major cultural eye-opener for so many fans traveling to North America to watch all of this, including here in the United States. There's a German fan whose name is Freddie, who has gained a massive following online as he has tweeted about discovering quintessential American staples, including Bass Pro Shop, Bucky's, and Waffle House. Talk to me a little bit about the importance of sports in giving people a glimpse into American culture.
7: That is so fun. That's the flip side of the conversation we were just having, is that these tourists are still coming, the ones who can, certainly Europeans, people who love soccer way more than the United States. It's been a part of their lives for ever, where for us, as Coy was saying, it's a newer game on the women's and men's side. And so I've looked at those tweets from him. He's having a delight, and Americans are loving that, too. And I saw some conversation, Wolf and Pamela, about how the rest of the world is looking at the United States and feeling that we are it's a foreboding image, and that we are inhospitable. And here is a German tourist, and others as well now on social media, saying, no, the Americans are great. So what a shame that that's the image that the world has, many have of us, but how wonderful, again, that sports can bring people here and show people that the United States and the South is welcoming a German tourist in a way we would never have anticipated.
8: And thanks to Freddie for...
11: the South.
4: They have the image because of you.
11: Right.
4: Because of you knuckleheads. That's why.
11: It's
4: And you pump out constant, how dark and doom it is here in the United States. Well, yes, people do have that. I mean, CNN is a worldwide network, after all.
11: Yes, it is.
4: Yeah,
11: it's like, dude. Yeah,
4: through no fault of us, we can't look inwardly on this. But we're shocked.
11: Yeah, German tourists can go to the South and be treated well. We would not have expected that. Really?
4: No.
11: Have you ever been to the South?
4: Good Lord.
11: Yeah, I live in the South, but my wife and I, we went to Mississippi that was a couple weeks ago when I had a week off, and what was amazing to me is we were in Biloxi. I don't know if it's because of the concentration of casinos there or what. I have never met so many people in the service industry that just casually cuss in front of customers. that was pretty funny.
4: Deal with it.
11: But also, like, there was one moment where we were on our way out, and we stopped in a small town near the border, near-ish to the border with Louisiana, and I had asked, my wife wanted some wet wipes or something, and I looked on the shelf and they were all out. So I went over to the cashier and I asked her, hey, do y'all have any more like wet wipes or some sort of, something that we can use to clean off on the road? And she was looking around. She's like, oh, well, it looks like we're all out here. Hold on a second. Let me go. And I think she's going to the back, into a storeroom or something. No, she left the gas station and went to her car and brought back a brand new, unopened thing of, like, wet wipes, like scented, whatever, antibacterial stuff. And I said, I can't take that from you. And she says, no, it's fine. I buy them in bulk from Amazon. You can have it. I was like, well, that's really nice, man. I mean, that, and that's not an uncommon experience for a whole lot of people in that part of the world. And, you know, wouldn't you know it, as much as they love to talk about racial disharmony, boy, there are a whole lot of black and white people enjoying things together. And, you know, you have this sort of cynicism and a caricature of what the Southern United States is from people like Christine Brennan and others in mainstream media, when that's just not the lived experience for most people.
4: Let me ask you a question about, same topic, I guess, when it comes to soccer. I've been told since I was in high school, way back when, that soccer was going to become the next thing.
11: Mm-hmm.
4: That you watch.
11: Yeah.
4: 10 years from now, everybody's going to want to watch soccer. Everybody's going to play soccer.
11: Yeah.
4: What I found is, and again, this isn't true everywhere, and that's why, you know, they talk about the World Cup and they talk about these matches, and I'm like, okay, well, it's great. I like sports and all, but I'm not going to watch this.
11: Yeah.
4: I mean, if the U.S. gets in it and they're involved and they move on and they move on and things happen, I'll watch it.
11: Yeah.
4: But I have no interest in it. That's just me. All right, yeah. Don't hate me because I don't have an interest in it. I just don't. And I keep thinking to myself, why is that? Why are there so many people in this country who are just either unfamiliar with it or just simply shrug their shoulders about it?
11: Well, I think there's a couple things. One, you didn't grow up with it. Now, I do think there may be something to that with the current young people. I'm talking about, like, before high school age right now. Because, one, the FIFA video games have been huge for a while. So okay. There is increased interest in it. But, like, even for me, I'm 39, and I just wasn't exposed to soccer very much as a kid, and I watched it.
4: I played it in P.E.
11: Well, yeah.
4: I mean, you know, we played it in P.E., but there was no soccer club or anything like that.
11: But
4: I'm just saying, even in the U.S., like, every little kid plays soccer, every one of them.
11: Yeah.
4: I mean, you go by these soccer fields on a Saturday morning.
11: Oh, they're
4: packed.
11: There's
4: like three soccer fields. They're packed.
11: Yeah.
4: Parents, grandparents, friends, whatever. They're all there to watch this, right? But it just doesn't materialize later.
11: To become
4: this thing. It's like, I know there's professional soccer everywhere.
11: Mm-hmm.
4: I mean, I worked in a market where there was a professional soccer team.
11: Mm-hmm.
4: And again, it lasted maybe 8 years or 9 years before they just folded up the tent and went home because it just didn't draw.
11: I think it might change for, like, the younger generation coming up right now, because it's easier to access the content. Because of streaming, and so, like, I mean, my nephew's obsessed with soccer. And
4: how old is he?
11: 12.
4: Okay.
11: And that, you know, and then all his little friends are, you know, big fans. They know all
4: soccer.
11: The players on the big clubs and all that. And I can't even tell you what offsides is in soccer. I don't know either.
4: Yeah.
11: Yeah, I'm sure it's like, you watch enough games, you'll understand it. But
4: right.
11: I'm like, okay, so, like, you can't be behind and take the ball in play if you're the foremost striker and there's not two defenders in front of you or something. I have no idea,
4: right?
11: How they judge it. So, again, I'm sure if you just watch it a little bit, it'll be easy to pick up. But I like the objective markers, like hockey, right? You got this big line.
4: Yeah.
11: You
4: right,
11: can't
4: exactly.
11: cross that line before the puck.
4: Yeah.
11: You know,
4: and I understand hockey more than I do.
11: Yeah.
4: Soccer, because I never played hockey either,
11: mm-hmm.
4: but I understand it.
11: Yeah.
4: You know, I'm a fan of going to hockey games because they're fun to go to.
11: Oh, they are.
4: It's a very good game to be at. Yeah. It moves fast. There's a lot of hitting going on. There's a lot of stuff happening right on the ice. But soccer, again, I mean, I know it's the glorious sport and it's the beautiful sport. And 1-0's not, it's not anything I'm interested in. Yeah. I'm just not. And again, if you are, that's great. I'm okay with that. You guys, I mean, you hate on soccer. I'm not hating on soccer. I just am wondering when the worm's going to turn.
11: Yeah.
4: Because I know that there's still, like, a major league soccer league, right?
11: Oh, for sure, yeah.
4: Yeah.
11: There are multiple levels of professional soccer.
4: Right. I mean, I know, like, Messi, I've heard his name. And I mean, those guys are like household names, right? But it's just, again, have fun watching it, okay? I don't want to steal your joy from you, all right? that's what you want to watch, that's fine. That's why there's 73,000 channels, right?
11: Right.
4: There's always something. I can watch, you know, Andy Griffith reruns or whatever. But, I mean, it's just funny to me because I've been told forever how this sport was going to blow up.
11: Yeah.
4: And become bigger than football and bigger than all this other, right?
11: It's hard to imagine that.
4: But. No, yeah, it's hard to imagine anything being bigger than football.
11: Yeah.
4: Yeah, it is. So, but we'll see. And I watch baseball, and people criticize me for watching baseball. Mm-hmm. You know?
11: Well, that's because Major League Baseball hates your guts.
4: You. I know. Everybody says
11: hates
4: that,
11: you, so. Hates your cats, hates your wife.
4: David started doing this with me like years ago when he was talking about baseball.
11: Yeah, they hate you.
4: Yeah, and everything about the world. You haven't been a baseball fan since when? The Astros? Going to the World Series? Well, that was the last time
11: I haven't felt good about watching baseball since the whole Georgia voting law hoax.
4: Oh, that thing.
11: They pulled the All-Star game out of Atlanta because of, like, voter suppression. And, I mean, it was always a lie. And I'm like, okay, so you're taking the side of left-wing activists over the people of the city of Atlanta. Like, you're taking business away from a lot of people who are looking forward to that because you believe some guy on TikTok or whatever talking about it.
4: Yeah.
11: Well, then I don't want to enjoy your product anymore.
4: It is interesting. I understand the bad taste you have, too. I get it. I mean, I had the bad taste about it, too. I went back to the game because I'm the battered husband here.
11: Yes.
4: But I understand what you're saying. I mean, that gets back to what people have said all the time. Do you let politics determine what you're going to watch, what you're going to listen to? I can't participate in any De Niro crap anymore.
11: Yeah. Well,
4: I'm done with him.
11: Well, it's the same thing
4: with Bruce Springsteen. I can't anymore. Well, I won't.
11: It's the same thing with the Spurs. Like, I want to get into it. I've never been a huge basketball fan, but, you know, especially the run they had until it all came crashing down. But Greg Popovich has told people like me in no uncertain terms he has no respect for us.
4: But he's gone.
11: He thinks, you know, he's a left-wing lunatic, and he's like, well, we don't need your support. Okay, you don't get it then.
4: He's gone, though.
11: Well, he's still
4: new coach, new team, you know, new, but, new thing.
11: But that's,
4: I mean,
11: it.
4: He's not there anymore. So, I mean, I understand what you're saying, though, and I feel the same way. I mean, I probably saw Bruce Springsteen 5 times.
11: Mm-hmm.
4: Enjoyed every show I went to. Just was a fan. Not the biggest, but I was a fan. I can't do it anymore.
11: Yeah.
4: I can't do it. I'm not going to listen to him preach to me for 20 minutes about how awful America is while he goes back to his multi-billion-dollar house.
11: Right.
4: You know, shut up. Sit down. So, at any rate. Okay, I think we solved all the world's problems. We can go home now.
11: Hey, we still got 40 minutes left, right?
4: Yeah.
11: All right.
4: Top 5 stories you're following today. That's coming up.
11: Mm-hmm.
4: Am I right about that?
11: You are right about that.
4: Okay.
11: Yes, it is. It's next.

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0: All right, here we go. This is the Markley, Van Camp, and Robbins Show. I'm Scott Robbins. That's David Van Camp right over there. Jamie Markley on assignment. Back tomorrow. The top five stories we are following today, David. Your mic's not on, dude. Hey, your mic's not on. Your mic's not on.
1: Sorry, number five, Republican.
0: It's that
1: just
0: day,
1: been
0: man.
1: A day,
0: it's today. It has been. It really has been.
1: Republican Senator Mitch McConnell hospitalized over the weekend. They're not saying what for. It sounds kind of serious, though, but yeah, we'll see. Well, I mean, he's taken some falls in recent months and years and froze up completely a few times.
0: 15 years old.
1: Man. Yeah. We'll see. Number four, the State Department is shutting down a birth tourism network after the U.S. Embassy in West Africa showed that more than 100 foreign nationals were using fraudulent documents and visa fixers to illegally obtain American citizenship. Number three, Iran has agreed to a peace deal with the U.S. or a memorandum of understanding, to be more precise, to open up the Strait of Hormuz, sanction relief on the table if they take certain steps. Number two, administration officials say the full text of this will be released in the next 24 to 48 hours. So that's when you can have the hot takes, I think. I think there are
0: well,
1: too
0: after
1: many people,
0: somebody explains it to me.
1: Right.
0: Yeah.
1: I think that right now there are a lot of people having hot takes, and it's like, you haven't even read it, dude. Just wait. Number one, gas prices nationwide have dropped below $4 a gallon for the first time since April, according to Gas Buddy, as the U.S. has made that agreement with Iran. Those are the top five stories that we are watching today, and this is the Markley, Van Camp, and Robbins Show.
0: I was coming into work today. They're already dropped quite a bit from where I was because I'm that guy.
1: You are that guy.
0: I know. I go by like three gas stations on my way in every day and check out. And by the way, they're all the same price. So
1: yeah.
0: So at any rate, it was about 20 cents lower than it has been.
1: It's good.
0: So I'm happy with that. So let's hope it just continues to fall.
1: Absolutely.
0: And my midterm nightmare is going to be postponed for a while. Let's hope.
1: Well, it's kind of an amazing thing in that you look at the polling and on the generic congressional ballot, it's like Democrats up 5 overall.
0: Right.
1: But in order for any semblance of a blue wave election to happen, they generally have to be like in double digits. So no matter how much people are nervous about Trump, man, they hate Democrats. This is the Markley, Van Camp, and Robbins Show.

0: This is Weatherology. I'm meteorologist Allura Lockwood with the Alexandria Lakes Area Forecast. Chance for storms tonight, otherwise overcast. Lows around 48. Northwest winds 8 to 15 miles per hour. High temperatures reach up to 71 tomorrow. Lots of sunshine. Cloudy skies tomorrow night. Showers likely 52. Mid-60s Wednesday and Thursday with thunderstorms likely Wednesday. For KXRA, I'm meteorologist Allura Lockwood. Currently, it's 73 degrees.
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0: This is the Markley, Van Camp, and Robbins Show. I'm Scott Robbins. Right over there, David Van Camp.
1: Yes, indeed. Well, there's a lot happening today. Of course, we got your trifecta coming up in just a few minutes here.
0: Oh, yeah.
1: Well, I mentioned before, the long national nightmare is over for the crowd on Blue Sky. Trump's name taken off the Kennedy Center. Oh, no.
0: Oh, no.
1: Yeah. Democrat Representative Joyce Beatty is one of the people who fought to get Trump's name off the Kennedy Center's building, and Cruz took it down over the weekend. And she she ran to MS Now to brag about it, and she compared herself to a civil rights activist who was also the first black girl to attend a particular elementary school in Louisiana. Like, get a load of this, man. The delusion.
2: And it's also personal when you can stand up for something you believe in, when you can fight for what's right or justice when you've been silenced, and when you're not afraid. I think about Ruby Bridges when she was nine years old, what it must have been like for her to walk into that school and be the only one that looked like her. But she was there for a purpose, and it helped change the world. And I hope this will go down in history, as I was someone who had the courage because all of the people supported me, pushed me along, and I was representing them.
0: The ego is incredible.
1: Are you allowed to say, I hope history remembers me?
0: As the person who took Trump's name down off Kennedy? Are you serious?
1: It is.
0: Comparing yourself? I mean, What was the comparable thing to the Berlin Wall? Was that?
1: Oh, that wall. I'll bring that back up.
0: Yeah, because you got to. That was today too.
1: Yeah, Jim Acosta was out
0: there
1: all night talking about, or you know, watching them take down Trump's name. And man,
3: a giant waste of time. And it's a sign of what a petulant man child he can be. But as we've been saying all night long and all day long, for that matter, this is very much like watching the Berlin Wall coming down.
0: Unbelievable.
3: It is a sign that that mankind, that humankind, can stand up against tyranny.
1: It was tyranny that had Trump's name on the...
0: Yeah, and the first black little girl that goes to school in Louisiana when it was, when segregation ended, or was at war's ending, you compare that to Trump's name coming off the Kennedy Center and with the Berlin Wall falling.
1: Yes.
0: Good Lord, what's wrong with these people?
1: Dude, this is why I always have to remind my friends who vote Democrat about this. When they say, how is it that, like, in the polling and all that, Democrats are not running away with this? And I'm like, you know, it's because your leaders are acting like crazy people all the time.
0: Well, it's because of that, what we just heard, of course.
1: It's like the left-wing discourse in this country is off the freaking rails right now. I mean, everything is Trump is Hitler, he's a fascist, and most people just kind of tune it out. And it's like, what tangible wins can the Democrats say that they have?
0: Oh, wow.
1: It's actually unbelievable.
0: It is unbelievable.
1: That there's even a chance that they would wind up getting power in the House or the Senate. But, like, it's not all that surprising. I mean, they've just gone insane.
0: They're going to compare it to 9/11 next?
1: Right.
0: I mean, what's wrong with them? His name was taken off of the Kennedy Center. So what?
1: Yeah.
0: Big deal.
1: Like,
0: I don't care. I always thought it was a dumb idea to begin with.
1: Yeah, right. That's the difference, too. Like, they're acting like all these Trump supporters are like, they've been dealt this horrible blow. Oh, my gosh. And most people I know who like Trump are like, I don't know why he did that. I mean,
0: I don't know why he did it either. I think he did it to mess with him because he likes to do that.
1: But, like, there's zero Trump guys out there who are just devastated because Trump's name isn't on the freaking Kennedy Center.
0: Yeah. 90% of the stuff that takes place in the Kennedy Center, no one cares about anyway.
1: Right. It's... You know,
0: the dance team from Taipei will be here this week for their.
1: You kind of have to laugh. I mean, anyway, the only thing really useful that ever happened at the Kennedy Center was when they did the tribute to Led Zeppelin.
0: Yeah, I watched that. And
1: that
0: Hart
1: thing was awesome.
0: Yeah, Hart was there. Yeah,
1: yeah.
0: That was cool.
1: You had Kid Rock. You had.
0: I'm not a constant view. I just it doesn't matter to me.
1: No.
0: And when Trump did it, I'm like, okay, what's he really doing here? Mm-hmm. I mean, he's because everything's a chess game with him, so who knows?
1: I don't know.
0: That's cool. I'm glad it's taken down, and then now Stelter can go home and have to camp out anymore overnight.
1: All right. It's time for the trifecta. God, you ready? Dang.
0: Yeah, let's go.
4: Are you ready?
5: One, two.
4: It's the three most important news stories of the day.
6: I hit the trifecta.
4: Well, at least according to Scott Robbins. It's the trifecta on the Markley, Van Camp, and Robbins Show.
1: All right, it's the trifecta. Top three stories of the day, according to Scott Robbins. Usually Casey Kasem is along for the ride, but he's caddying for Jamie Markley.
0: Yeah, he is. That's what he's doing today.
1: All right, we still count him down 3-1.
0: Yeah, we do that, yeah.
1: Number three, now that he's no longer in the L.A. mayoral race, Spencer Pratt is starting a new endeavor.
0: Yeah, I was kind of hoping he was going to do that. He might as well muck up the waters as much as possible, right? Might as well get in there and be a wrecking ball to some of the things that are taking place in Los Angeles. So he's got something now called the Pratt Pack. I'm not crazy about the name, but they've undiscovered something that's pretty darn disturbing. They've gone to Skid Row, and they sort of fanned out when they got to Skid Row. Mm-hmm. And they found hundreds, if not thousands, of ballots that were signed for, although never turned in by the people that signed for them.
1: Golly.
0: So they got their $3 to $5 or whatever for filling it out, but we'll fill out the ballot for you. We'll take care of that for you, homeless guy. And so that's what they did. And again, they found hundreds of these things over and over and over again. This keeps happening, and this is the one thing I hope Spencer Pratt continues to do. Yeah. Hope he continues to make noise.
1: Yeah.
0: Because we need a guy like that to make noise.
1: Yeah.
0: And he could run again for something. I mean, who knows? I don't think his political career is over by any stretch.
1: No.
0: But this is the thing. There's no such thing. That's all just made up. You guys are conspiracy theorists. No, it happened.
1: Yeah.
0: And he's exposing it as happening. He's bringing the video crews with him. I'm sure we're going to see some really good stuff when they get done.
1: Well, dude, I mean, James O'Keefe went undercover in Skid Row, got it on tape, people talking about getting homeless people to vote the way that they want. And the woman who was orchestrating that for years is going to prison now.
0: Yeah.
1: Like that, it's not a conspiracy theory. It's literally happening.
0: But they're still doing it.
1: Yeah. Right.
0: I mean, it didn't stop them. They're still doing it.
1: Well, no, you can't, you can't stop all of them, apparently. Yeah.
0: Look, man, this voting rights thing has got to happen.
1: The voter ID?
0: The voter ID thing. Within the next few months, this thing's got to happen.
1: Sorry. They got dog parades.
0: God, it just frustrates me. This is a more Republican. I'm more pissed at the Republican thing than anything. This got to get done. All right.
1: It's the trifecta top three stories of the day, according to Scott Robbins. We're down to number two, a shocking twist in the story of an Amazon driver.
0: This Amazon delivery guy caught on camera taking a family's cat from their doorstep.
1: What?
0: He just picked it up and walked off with it. He's now claiming the animal was actually his.
1: Huh?
0: Joshua Gonzalez, the driver at the center of this thing, it's all viral, by the way, involving a cat by the name of Junie, says he immediately recognized the feline while dropping off a package. This is in Bakersfield, California. So I just do my regular route. He said, I approached the house. I got the package. I took it like a normal day. After hearing a meow, he said, I looked down, and I instantly realized that's my cat. These people are like, no, it's not your cat. It's our cat. We've had that cat for years.
1: Hmm.
0: His claim is his cat went missing in October of 2025, last October. And he said that he could pick out this cat anywhere. And he said he got it for his daughter. She cried and cried and cried because the cat went missing.
1: Huh.
0: So he said, I knew it was my cat, and I just took it. And they said, how do you know it was your cat? Because it looked like my cat, he said. Well, a lot of cats look alike, right?
1: Right.
0: I mean, for those of us uninitiated anyway, I think my cats probably look different than anybody else's cats, too. But I don't think that's true. And the manager called him in. He said, hey, pick up your check. You're fired. We got on video, you're stealing a cat. Said, yeah, I didn't steal it. The cat was mine. He said, no, it wasn't your cat. You can't just go around taking cats. So they canned him. And so far, I guess he claims he's going to get a lawyer and he's going to prove that it's his cat. And good luck with that.
1: Boy, that'd be amazing if it was his cat, actually.
0: But it would really be amazing.
1: Yeah.
0: But if somebody, you know, was a stray and it was outside and it was crying or whatever, you know, they took it in. I don't know. But again, get your animals chipped, I guess. That's the deal.
1: I've had a cat stolen from me.
0: See, that sucks. I would be very angry.
1: I got the cat back in the end.
0: Oh, that's good.
1: It was a tumultuous relationship.
0: But it was a jilted girlfriend, wasn't it?
1: Yes, it was. It was
0: okay.
1: Tumultuous relationship.
0: Well, jilted girlfriends do a lot of nutty stuff, so yeah.
1: Yeah, we're at a party, and she gets mad because the cat likes me more than her, and all of a sudden, she's taillights, and I'm like, okay, where's she going?
0: Where's my
1: cat? I'm like, wait, the cat's gone. She took the cat.
0: Yeah, that's not good. Surprised that relationship didn't work out.
1: Yeah,
0: smokes.
1: All right. It's the trifecta, top three stories of the day, according to Scott Robbins. Number one, an Arizona woman caught speeding by a lot.
0: By a lot.
1: For a ridiculous reason.
0: Yeah, she was a diehard Love Island fan. You know the show Love Island?
1: Yeah.
0: Was caught speeding home at more than 108 miles an hour in Arizona so she could watch the newest episode of the show when it dropped on Tuesday. The woman, who was not identified, was pulled over by the Highway Patrol, one of the state troopers there, tracked her tearing down State Route 347 at 108 miles an hour. She told the trooper that, hey, I'm trying to get home fast so I can watch Love Island. Don't you understand? He said, no, I don't understand.
1: Yeah, I don't understand that one.
0: Despite her plea, she was arrested and booked for criminal speed and reckless drive. You go to jail for going that far
1: over. Oh, yeah.
0: You're in big trouble then. So her car, by the way, was also impounded. Love Island, of course, is the NBC show. It's a dating show that's on, exclusively on Peacock, by the way. New episode drops every day except Wednesday, I guess, and that's what she was speeding home to get to.
1: Wait, but so it's streaming? She can get it on demand at any time?
0: Apparently.
1: And you're
0: She wants to watch it in real time. She wants the whole congregation experience.
1: Oh, my
0: you know?
1: Gosh, man. That's... Well, I mean, I guess there's an excuse there.
0: Yeah, well, there is.
1: It's not
0: a
1: good
0: one.
1: It's
0: a dumb one. Yeah, for 108 miles an hour?
1: Yeah.
0: Yeah, holy smokes.
1: I'd believe her if she said she had to turn one around, you know.
0: Well, yeah, exactly. You'd go, well, I understand that.
1: All right, yeah.
0: I'll get you off with a warning because I've been through that, yeah. That's relatable to everybody, right?
1: Yes, that's all right, that's the trifecta, top three stories of the day, according to Scott Robbins. We got a news update, and Nimrod's in the news, coming right up.

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20: KXRA, Alexandria. right, here we go. 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I'm Scott Robbins. 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
21: Well, here's a news update. Governor Gavin Newsom is trying to get ahead of some news that's about to drop about him, it seems. And here is an announcement he made today.
22: In recent days, federal agents have knocked on the doors of family, friends, and former employees. Not because they found a crime, because they're simply trying to find one. They're demanding records. They're abusing the grand jury process, digging through years and years of random documents. Donald Trump isn't just coming after me because of my mean tweets. He's coming after me because I'm considering running for president, because he hates that I've consistently called him out over and over again for his lies and deceit.
21: That's it. No. He's panicking. This is PR. Something big is going to come down.
20: You're setting the table. Yeah, right. That it's all nothing but political.
21: Like, you might as well go out now before anyone knows what the actual investigation is.
20: By the way, his mean tweets are really stupid, too, by the way.
21: Well, they are, because he
20: doesn't know how to do it.
21: Well, he's not doing it. This is the thing, and it's like, I'm not trying to be just totally mean, but these tweets are being managed by like a 20-something-year-old gay dude who doesn't know how to talk like a normal human being.
20: Right.
21: That's what's happening.
20: And they're always so bad.
21: That's literally the truth, though. That's the person behind the tweets. I forget his name right now, but they just hired some guy who's like, yeah, I know how to do social media. Oh, okay, you seem like a young, hip, gay man. We're going to really speak common American with you. And he's like, all right. And you get the worst tweets out there, man.
20: That's right.
21: It's just inauthentic and stupid. But yeah, he's getting ahead of something. There's panic in that. But man, all right, we got to get to Nimrod's in the news. More on that later.
23: When the going gets tough.
24: Damn it, this is too hard.
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26: I love the poorly educated.
21: All right, Nimrod's in the news. A 33-year-old man named Connor Parody is in Florida. He got pulled over on Friday night after he was flying down the highway more than 90 miles an hour. Well, the cop noticed that he also seemed heavily intoxicated, wouldn't
20: really?
21: You know? Well, and there was some evidence to back that up because, well, they counted 34 open White Claws in the passenger seat. 34 White Claws, the hard seltzer stuff.
20: You take a drink out of each one and set it down and open another one?
21: I think they were empty.
20: Oh, my gosh.
21: There was a mountain of empty White Claws in the passenger seat.
20: Oh, 34.
21: Yeah, he was hammered drunk. He's in a lot of trouble.
20: Wow.
21: That is Nimrod's in the news.

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3: News this hour from Town Hall. I'm Keith Peters in Washington. President Trump says he was looking forward to working with French President Emmanuel Macron as a tentative agreement with Iran reopens the Strait of Hormuz.
4: We've worked on many deals together. I'm very happy to say, very signed, the deal's all signed. And the strait is already partially opened. As you know, they're doing a little hunting for a couple of mines that they've already found. But it's essentially, ships are starting to go out now. On Friday, it'll be completely opened.
3: Details of the deal were not immediately made public, but it appeared that it would not be implemented until it's formally signed. Mediator Pakistan said that would happen Friday in Geneva. Russian attacks have hit a centuries-old religious site in Kyiv, Ukraine, and killed rescuers elsewhere.
5: A large-scale Russian attack on Ukraine on Monday killed rescue workers and spat a fire at one of the country's most significant religious landmarks, a monastic complex of golden domes in the heart of Kyiv. Flames and smoke rose from the Dormitian Cathedral of Kyiv-Pochersk Lavra, also known as the Monastery of the Caves. Avram, a bishop, tells the AP the Russian church talks about how they care about holy sites. This attack today in Kyiv is an act of barbarism and cannot be ignored. Avram says he's appealing to the international community to respond firmly and condemn the actions of the Russian Federation. I'm Charles de Ledesma.
3: Prime Minister Keir Starmer says Britain will ban children under 16 from using social media apps like Snapchat, TikTok, and YouTube from early next year. Good day on Wall Street as the Dow was up by 468 points. The Nasdaq rose 795 with the S&P advancing 122. More at townhall.com.
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12: The tentative agreement to end the war with Iran and reopen the Strait of Hormuz could be great news for the global economy, but some experts warn that oil won't simply start flowing through the key shipping artery the way it did before the war. That's when it carried a fifth of the world's overall crude oil. Now it will expectedly take some time for hundreds of ships trapped in the Persian Gulf to exit through the narrow strait, and Gulf oil producers that throttled back production will need some more time to ramp back up to normal operations. Fox Corporation expanding its empire. Fox is buying streaming platform Roku in a cash-and-stock deal valued at approximately $22 billion, giving the network access to the Roku channel, first-party data, and more than 10 million global streaming households. Stock markets rallied worldwide today because of the good news about the war with Iran. The Dow was up 468 points. For the Wall Street Business Report, I'm Bob Agnew.
3: News and analysis at townhall.com. I'm Keith Peters. Mayhem, Mars, euphoria as New York City celebrates the Knicks' first NBA championship in 53 years. We hear more on this story from correspondent Julie Walker reporting from New York City.
13: Chaos and violence across New York City Saturday night, with police making at least 63 arrests. In Midtown Manhattan, rowdy fans were smashing windows on police cars, climbing scaffolding, light poles, and even trying to hitch a ride on a moving fire truck. Police say they lit several buses on fire that were being used to transport people.

0: people from Manhattan to MetLife Stadium for the World Cup games. In Times Square, one person was shot and had to be taken by police car to the hospital because the ambulance could not get through. At least four people were stabbed or slashed in the mayhem. Julie Walker, New York.
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3: It is 5 minutes after 5 o'clock, and it's time for your weather forecast. And with me on the phone from Weatherology is meteorologist is this Jennifer Wojcicki?
4: Laura Lockwood.
3: Well, sorry about that, Laura.
4: Well, it's all good. All good.
3: Yeah, good to have you. So, looking at the forecast here this week, it looks like we got some milder temps this week.
4: Yeah, overall, looking at some milder temperatures, at least from time to time. So that's good news. We also have a few spotty showers and storms, so not all-day events, but definitely want to keep that rain gear handy. And good rule of thumb is thunder roars, head indoors. None of them look to be too intense, but that being said, this time of the year, we can definitely get a couple of them that do strengthen, so keep a watchful eye on them just in case. Right now, we do have a few spotty showers and storms moving through the area here, and they'll continue to be the trend overnight as we cool to a low of 48, and then pretty quiet for Tuesday. Lots of sunshine, high of 71. Hopefully folks can get out there and enjoy it a little bit. Clouds come back in Tuesday night, chance of showers and storms that continue into Wednesday and Wednesday night. Then pretty quiet here for Thursday, occasional sun, high of 65. And then on Friday, high of 71, slight chance of storm. So all in all, not too bad of a forecast, but definitely want to keep a watchful eye in the sky. I'm meteorologist Laura Lockwood.
3: Excellent. Thank you, Laura. Have a great evening, and we'll talk again tomorrow.
4: You too. Bye-bye.
3: Bye. That is Laura Lockwood with Weatherology. And good evening. I'm Steve D. You're listening to People Radio KXRA Alexandria. This is the 5 o'clock news hour. Here's our current conditions. Right now, the relative humidity is at 38%. Barometric pressure reads 29.76 inches. The sun rose this morning at 5:30 and will set at 9:14. Tonight, cloudy skies expected with a chance for scattered thunderstorms, low of 48, winds turning northwest 8 to 15. Right now, we have wind out of the west at 27 miles per hour. It is 69 and partly cloudy in the lakes area. It is 5:07, 7 minutes after 5 o'clock. Coming up next, MNN News.
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10: This is Minnesota News Network. I'm John Anderson. A reward of $25,000 is being offered in hopes of generating new leads in the decades-old disappearance of a Wadena woman. Carla Beth Anderson was 23 years old when she vanished from her apartment in November of 1987. Despite years of investigation, no arrests have been made, and Anderson has never been found. A St. Louis County judge has sentenced 53-year-old Jared Allstrand to 9 years in prison for criminal sexual conduct in the second degree against a minor female. Prosecutors say the crimes happened in the East Range area of St. Louis County between 2018 and 2024. According to the charges filed, the victim was under the age of 16. The sentence was the maximum the judge could enforce under the Minnesota sentencing guidelines for this offense. Every week in this country, more than 20 students die of a drug overdose. That is the equivalent of a high school classroom. Minnesota Congresswoman Kelly Morrison wants to cut those numbers by making sure schools have access to naloxone, the medication that quickly reverses an overdose. Her proposed legislation doesn't stop there.
11: This one will ensure that school personnel are trained in administering Narcan, and have the resources to do so in case there's an emergency on their school grounds.
10: When she was a state lawmaker, Morrison spearheaded the bill to require Minnesota schools carry at least 2 doses of Narcan. Minnesota is one of 12 states to have the law. If you're heading to Duluth this weekend for Grandma's Marathon, MnDOT says you should plan ahead. MnDOT says there will be increased traffic and delays for the weekend. On Saturday, I-35 and Highway 61 will be detoured to accommodate the marathon. Closures for the event are expected to be lifted by 3 p.m. This is MNN.
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10: This is MNN. The University of Minnesota Rochester's expansion plan has received another green light. The University of Minnesota Board of Regents approved the new plan in the Discovery District in downtown Rochester. The university is planning to develop approximately 12,000 square feet of teaching laboratories, classrooms, and collaboration space in 2 Discovery Square. School officials say this will enable continued enrollment growth and strengthen conditions between students, employers, and healthcare leaders. A little planning can go a long way when it comes to staying safe on Minnesota rivers. The DNR's Nancy Stewart.
13: Making sure you're wearing a life jacket, you're reading the signs, you've checked the maps. People know what time you're leaving, what time you're planning to get back, sort of that check-in that someone knows what your trip plans were for the day.
10: Officials say the goal is simple, make it home safely at the end of the day. This is MNN.
3: 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It is 12 minutes after 5 o'clock, 69 degrees in the Lakes area. Coming up next, we'll have your local and regional news update with Mark Anthony.
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15: Coming up in this newscast, 2 teenagers from the area suffered life-threatening injuries following a crash over the weekend in Ottertail County. And some showers and thunderstorms are possible today and tonight across the area. And the world's largest clay target shooting event gets underway starting today right here in Alexandria. We'll have more on those stories, but first, Minnesota State Patrol says 2 teenagers from the area have been seriously injured following a crash in Ottertail County over the weekend. The State Patrol says the crash took place Saturday in Compton Township near Deer Creek. A Dodge Ram pickup truck was reportedly traveling northbound on Highway 29, while a Chevy Cavalier reportedly turned southbound on Highway 29 when the two collided. The driver of the Dodge pickup truck, along with the 11-year-old passenger, were not injured. However, the driver of the Chevy, Tanner Matthew Schulke, 18, of Burndale, along with a 17-year-old female passenger from Brandon, both suffered life-threatening injuries, were taken to the hospital in Fargo. The crash does remain under investigation. And a woman from Frazee has been killed in a crash over the weekend in Otter Tail County. Officials say the 46-year-old driver was traveling westbound along County Road 60 near Burgess when she went off the road, struck an approach, and rolled multiple times. The woman was reportedly trapped inside of the vehicle and had to be extricated. She was taken to the hospital, where she later died of her injuries. And a teenage pedestrian from Fergus Falls was injured over the weekend in central Minnesota. State Patrol says on Saturday, a Dodge Ram 1500 pickup truck was traveling westbound on Highway 12 near Litchfield when the vehicle collided with a pedestrian. The driver of the Dodge was not injured. However, Isaiah Harbor, 15, of Fergus Falls, was injured and taken to the hospital in Litchfield. The incident does remain under investigation. And the Minnesota Department of Public Safety says we're not even in the heart of the motorcycle driving season as of yet, and there have already been 27 motorcycle fatalities on the roadways here in the state so far. For the families of those affected, officials say it is heartbreaking. What can you do? They say that drivers should slow down, check your blind spot, and check it twice. And for motorcycle riders, they say protect yourself and your passengers. Be sure to use high visibility gear that protects your brain and your body. Also, brush up on your skills by signing up today for a motorcycle rider course. For more on that, go to the Minnesota Department of Public Safety website. And what began as a routine ATV ride turned into a life-saving rescue for two West Fargo men in northern Minnesota. Authorities say Catherine Wiesner, 68, of Alexandria, had been missing for 3 days when the pair discovered her trapped in a mud-filled puddle on a remote trail near Bacchus. Wiesner was reportedly dehydrated, severely sunburned, barely able to call out for help after apparently slipping into what rescuers described as quicksand-like mud. The men pulled her to safety and called 911. Wiesner was taken to the hospital and is expected to recover. And the Pope County Sheriff's Office says they're receiving reports from residents about scam phone calls related to recent weather damage. They say, we know it is frustrating, especially when they continue to call you. Unfortunately, officials say there is no way to completely stop scammers. They remind you if you do receive a suspicious phone call, be sure to hang up and block that number. Stay alert and be safe. And the Minnesota State High School Clay Target League Championship is getting underway today at the Alexandria Shooting Park in Alexandria. There will be nearly 30,000 visitors to the area during the 9-day run. The event will run starting today through next Tuesday, June 23rd, hosting over 8,000 student athletes from more than 350 high school teams, all at the Alexandria Shooting Park. The event is recognized as the world's largest clay target shooting event. The presenting sponsor is Alexandria Technical and Community College. For more on that, go to their Facebook page. And Minnesota is hosting the Special Olympics USA Games this summer, and our state wouldn't be just welcoming athletes from across the country, as hundreds of Minnesotans will also be competing as well. Spokeswoman Molly Gallatin says,
16: Minnesota is one of our largest contingents, so there will be just under 3,000 athletes from 52 state programs. Minnesota athletes will be the largest delegation, and they're just a little bit under 300 total athletes competing at the games.
15: Most of the competitions and special events will take place June 20th through the 26th on the University of Minnesota campus in Minneapolis. And the Alexandria Police Department says they are honored to welcome the Special Olympics Flame of Hope coming up this Wednesday. They say join them at Big Ole Park as they celebrate this historic coast-to-coast torch run on its journey to the 2026 Special Olympics USA Games in Minneapolis. There will be a charity concert by Blonde and the Bohunks starting at 5:30 p.m., followed by the Flame of Hope ceremony at 6:15 p.m. You can check out the Facebook page, event page, for a full schedule and all the details. And Zach Mears, a world-renowned magician, fresh off last season of America's Got Talent, was in Alexandria on Friday night. The Alexandria Area High School Performing Arts Center. Zach was an America's Got Talent Season 20 semifinalist and a Penn and Teller Fool Us winner. Zach spoke about his ties to the area and his wife, as she is from Evansville.
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18: What's going on, Minnesota? Everybody, have a good time! Oh, come on, are you ready to have a good time? I'm so excited to be here. 10 years ago, it was this location that changed my life forever.
15: Yes, that would change his life forever. By the way, his work has taken him around the globe, and he's known for both his emotional storytelling and the unconventional ways he approaches the art of magic. For more on his tour, just go to MearsTour.com for those tour dates. And the National Weather Service says we're tracking shower chances starting late this afternoon across western Minnesota. Officials say a few rumbles of thunder will be possible. Looking ahead, the best chance of widespread rain and a few thunderstorms will be on Wednesday into Wednesday night. Be sure to keep it here for the latest on the weather. And the Minnesota Vikings return to TCO Performance Center today for the final week of voluntary organized team activities. The Vikings completed a three-day mandatory minicamp last week. Vikings defensive coordinator Brian Flores says the secondary is a strength, even if Harrison Smith doesn't return to the team.
19: I think, you know, the group led by Telly, led by Theo, led by Jay Ward, you know, even TT, you know, guys who have been here and know how we want to, how we operate, how we do things. And somebody's, you know, got to step into those roles and into those shoes. That's the National Football League.
15: By the way, this week's workouts run today through this Thursday. That's a look at your news. I'm Mark Anthony.
3: It is time now for your community calendar for Monday, June 15th. The Title Team Alexandria will host the Alexandria Lakes Area Chamber of Commerce Wake Up Alexandria event Friday, June 19th from 7:30 to 8:30 a.m. Wake Up Alexandria is a chamber networking event that is open to everyone and offers an opportunity for attendees to learn about the businesses and organizations within the community. A $1 admission is requested with all the proceeds donated to the nonprofit of the day, Downtown Alexandria, Inc. All chamber members will be placed in a drawing for the pot of gold currently valued at nearly $5,000. The Title Team Alexandria is hosting the next Wake Up Alexandria event Friday, June 19th from 7:30 to 8:30 a.m. Four talented local high school and young adult musicians will honor our veterans and carry forward a cherished American tradition by sounding taps at the end of Joss Dock along the beautiful shoreline of Lake Lahamadu. Each Friday and Saturday evening through Labor Day weekend, one of the four players will perform. A ceremonial sounding will begin 5 minutes before sunset. The official sounding of taps will take place at sunset. Times will vary slightly throughout the summer as sunset times change. Whether you're enjoying the evening from your boat, pontoon, dock, or along the shoreline, we invite you to pause, listen, and reflect during this moving tribute. Please be respectful of neighboring properties and shoreline areas while attending. There's free summer meals at the Woodland Elementary Cafeteria that runs through August 18th. 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Breakfast is served from 7:30 a.m. to 9 a.m. Lunch is served from 11 a.m. to 1 p.m. Menus are posted at alexschools.org. 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They're open Monday through Friday. Again, it's free summer meals at the Woodland Elementary Cafeteria for kids 18 and under. We've got some open skate times at the Prime West Health Runestone Community Center. Friday the 19th from 9 a.m. to 6 p.m. Monday the 22nd from 2:30 to 4:30 p.m. And Friday the 26th from 9 a.m. to 6 p.m. It's $3 per skater. 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The Saturday Art Market is an exciting opportunity for locals and visitors to gather at Big Ole Park on the north end of Broadway in Alexandria every Saturday this summer. 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The free summer concert series has begun Thursday evenings at 7 p.m. on the Douglas County Courthouse lawn in Alexandria. Fresh water and popcorn is available. Concerts are every Thursday night through August 20th. 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
20: This is weatherology. I'm meteorologist Laura Lockwood with the Alexandria Lakes Area Forecast. Chance for storms tonight, otherwise overcast. Lows around 48. Northwest winds 8 to 15 miles per hour. High temperatures reach up to 71 tomorrow. Lots of sunshine. Cloudy skies tomorrow night. Showers likely 52. Mid-60s Wednesday and Thursday, with thunderstorms likely Wednesday. For KXRA, I'm meteorologist Laura Lockwood. Right now, it's 66 degrees.
3: Thank you, Laura. It is time now for funeral announcements for Monday, June 15th. Eileen Trisco, 88, of Idaho City, Idaho, formerly of Osakis, died March 3rd. A graveside service will be held in Osakis on Friday, June 19th at 11 a.m. at Calvary Cemetery. Arrangements are with the Roy Hetland Funeral Home for Eileen Trisco, 88. Ruby Jasmer, 90, of Alexandria, died Saturday, June 13th. Funeral service will be held on Friday, June 19th at 1 p.m. at Zion Lutheran Church in Alexandria. A visitation will take place 1 hour prior to the service beginning at noon. Arrangements are with the Anderson Funeral Home for Ruby Jasmer, 90. Iverdeen Ivy Christensen, 87, of Alexandria, formerly of Miltona, died Saturday, June 13th. A funeral service will be held at 11 a.m. Saturday, June 20th at Mount Calvary Lutheran Church in Miltona. Visitation is from 4 to 7 p.m. Friday, June 19th at Lynn Family Funeral Home in Alexandria. The visitation will also be held from 9 to 11 a.m. Saturday at the church. Arrangements provided by Lynn Family Funeral Information Services for Ivy Christensen, 87. Rosemary Rahovsky, 85, of Alexandria, died Sunday, June 14th. Massive Christian burial will be held on Monday, June 22nd at 11 a.m. at St. Mary's Catholic Church. Visitation is Sunday, June 21st from 4 to 7 p.m. at the Anderson Funeral Home with a parish prayer service at 4 and 1 hour prior to the Mass. That is for Rosemary Rahovsky, 85. Janet Davis, 87, of Chanhassen, formerly of Osakis in Alexandria, died Thursday, June 11th. A celebration of life service will be held on Monday, June 22nd at 11 a.m. at Riley Crossing Senior Living in Chanhassen. The family invites you to stay for lunch following the service. Lynn Family Funeral Information Services is handling the arrangements for Janet Davis, 87. Carl Shasky Setright, 70, of Alexandria, died Wednesday, June 10th. Mass of Christian Burial will be on Tuesday, June 30th at St. Mary's Catholic Church in Alexandria at 11 a.m. Visitation will be held Monday, June 29th from 4 to 7 p.m. with a rosary at 3:45 at Anderson Funeral Home. The visitation will continue 1 hour prior to the service at the church. Arrangements are with the Anderson Funeral Home for Carl Shasky Setright, 70. That's a look at funeral announcements for Monday, June 15th. Coming up next, we'll have your Constitution Minute, followed by MNN Sports.
0: This is a U.S. Constitution Minute. Isn't calling a judge your honor like using a title of nobility? The question is best answered by realizing that nobility is technically a station in society that one has acquired through birth into the right family. The class of persons well characterized by the aristocracy of Great Britain were considered to be higher in status and power because of the family name. A title of nobility such as a king, queen, prince, princess, count, countess, duke, duchess, baron, or baroness indicated a person's status. These titles were granted by the monarch at some point in the family history and passed from parent to child. The framers wished to ensure that no such system of heredity developed in the United States, and specifically prohibited any state or the federal government from granting any title of nobility. It should be noted that the Supreme Court has no authority to grant any title. The terms honorable and your honor are not titles of nobility and are not limited to judges. Some mayors are also referred to in this way, as are other office holders, and varies among localities. These are mere honorifics used only while the individual holds the office, and sometimes are not used, if at all, outside of the individual's formal functions of that office. Material compliments of USConstitution.net.
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10: This is MNN Sports. I'm Mike Graham. The Lynx are home tonight. They host Toronto. It's a 7 o'clock tip-off at the Target Center. Rookie sensation Olivia Miles has been a headliner so far this season, and head coach Cheryl Reeve has been taking note.
24: Liv's leadership and confidence that she brings, that Courtney and Max, you know, like they have such great confidence in her. And you know, when things kind of get a little bit out of sorts or whatever, they're really quick to get over there and, you know, talk with her. She bounces back so quickly.
10: Should be a good one tonight. On to baseball. The Twins hit the road this evening. They have a game at Texas. That's a contest that pits the third-place club from the AL Central against the third-place club from the AL West. Minnesota beat St. Louis yesterday 5-4 at Target Field. They took 2 of 3 in the interleague set. Manager Derek Shelton was proud of yesterday's offensive output.
25: I've said this time and time again, regardless of the score, this team continues to play. They continue to have good at-bats, and I think tonight was, you know, kind of a microcosm of that, or today was a microcosm. You saw them. It doesn't matter what the score is. They continue to go and give themselves an opportunity. I mean, even last night in the game we lost, the tying run and winning runner at the plate, I'm really proud of the way this offense plays. This position player group, they play a full 27 outs. Or tonight, 24, which is way better.
10: And on to tonight, the first pitch is 7:05. The AAA Saints are off tonight. They'll start a 6-game home series tomorrow with Omaha. Golden Gopher quarterback Drake Lindsey is now into his offseason workouts along with his teammates. For him, that offseason will include attending the Manning Camp.
26: Going June 25th. Super excited for that opportunity. You know, I've always dreamed of being there, getting to learn from the Mannings, obviously, all the other quarterbacks. So it's definitely going to be a great opportunity.
10: And how'd that chance come about?
26: They reached out to my agency, and then my agency had contacted me and asked me if that was something I'm interested in. And obviously, you know, didn't second guess that. That's an elite opportunity to be able to go learn, so I'm excited.
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27: It's the Minnesota Sports Prep Update for Monday, June 15th. I'm Ryan Phelps.
28: 5 seconds left. Minnetonka Skippers are the 2026 girls lacrosse state champion. Congratulations.
27: The sounds of state championship lacrosse on MSPN. Joe Rulin with the call. And Minnetonka, with the championship victory, they were the one seed beating number 2 Buffalo 14-10 in the girls' final. Stillwater took home third, beating Edina 10-8. Wayzata was the consolation winner over Creighton-Durham Hall 7-6. In the boys' bracket, it was number 1 Farmington over number 2 Stillwater 10-9. Eastridge beat Wayzata 15-8 for third, and in the consolation final, it was Edina over Minnetonka in overtime, 8-7. So that leaves us with just 2 championships left. State Clay Target on June 26th. We'll get to that. But today, it's the State Baseball Championship Series at Target Field. We have 4 games. The action starts at 10 a.m. in Class 1A. It's number 1 Medelia versus number 2, the defending champs, Red Lake County. In Class 2A at 1 o'clock today, number 1 St. Cloud Cathedral versus number 3 Glencoe Silver Lake. The Panthers won it all back in 2021. They were runners-up last year. At 4:30 today, the Class 3A Championship, number 1 Totino Grace versus number 2 Monomedi, another defending champ. And the 4A Finals are tonight, 7:30 start, number 4 Rosemount versus number 2 Champlain Park. All 4 games today can be seen on NSPN.TV. Let's take a look at the rest of the baseball action that wrapped up late last week and over the weekend. Class 1A, third place, Murray County Central beat Southridge 5-4. And in consolation, it was Brandon Evansville over Ogilvie 6-0. In Class 2A, third place, Windham over Cotter Hope 9-7. And it was Perham defeating Minnehaha Academy 10-0. Class 3A third place, Mankato West beat St. Thomas Academy 8-6. And for consolation, it was Ricori over Grand Rapids 2-1. And finally, in 4A, third place action, Farmington beat Edina 9-5, and it was Andover over Monticello 10-6. So the state baseball championships today at Target Field on NSPN will recap all four games throughout the week and look back on the rest of the spring season, plus get you set for the state clay target meet coming up on June 26th.
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18: The Minnesota DNR kicked off its new electronic licensing system on Tuesday, June 9th, with a small hiccup when the Apple App Store did not immediately have the MNDNR licensing app available. Visitors trying to find the app via their iPhones eventually were able to download it by about 2 p.m. last Tuesday, so it's available now. DNR staff said the new system had launched seamlessly on other platforms, including Android-based smartphones and browser versions on laptops and tablets last Tuesday morning. The modern ELS for hunters and anglers replaces a system that had been around for 25 years. Smartphone users can find the app by searching MNDNR licensing in the App Store or on their Android-based smartphones. You can also access it on your laptop web browser at mndnr.gov. I loaded the app and bought a license last Tuesday evening and found it pretty intuitive and easy to navigate. There are ample security protocols that make it a little tedious to load, but those clearly are necessary to protect private information. I'm giving the DNR a thumbs up on its new system.
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22: Betsy knew there were some old lunkers swimming around the bottom of her pond. They had a DNR aquatic specialist age the grass carp and discovered they were more than 25 years old. Brian Greb is an associate professor of fisheries at South Dakota State University. He says knowing how old the fish are gives you an idea of the health and quality of the pond's ecosystem. For example, if most of the fish come from just a few age groups, it tells you that reproduction is spotty.
26: So that would
1: would indicate maybe you have some sort of spawning habitat or rearing habitat issues. A lot of times it might be a lack of vegetation, for example. A 15-inch largemouth bass, it's a big difference if that 15-inch bass is 3 years old and growing really fast or 12 years old and growing really slow. That tells you a lot about the prey supply in your pond.
2: Biologists use a variety of techniques to tell how old a fish is. They observe the scales, clip off a fin ray, or look at the otolith, which is the ear bone inside the fish's head. Greb says the otolith provides the most precise information.
1: The otolith is a fairly small bone, but it has very distinct growth bands. We can put them underneath a dissecting scope, and you know, just like counting rings on a tree, you know, we look at the dark and light bands, and that'll tell us the age structure.
2: How many fish it takes to make the assessment depends on the body of water. Hundreds of fish may be analyzed from a large lake, but Greb says for most farm ponds, a sample of 25 to 30 fish in a range of sizes will do. There is no set schedule for how often the fish should be aged. Call a biologist if you haven't done an assessment in a while, you just bought an acreage with a pond, or you're worried about the health of the fish. Learn more about aging the fish in a pond at livingthecountrylife.com. I'll see you in the country.
23: 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Ideas and inspiration for your place in the country. You can find more information on today's topic, share your tips, and post photos by visiting us online at livingthecountrylife.com.
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9: 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Actor Neil Patrick Harris has a birthday, and Arkansas became our 25th state on this day in 1836. If you've somehow resisted eating all your newly harvested strawberries, here's a few tips for keeping them in the best shape for enjoying later. Wash as you go is the most important rule. 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Rule number two is leave the stems on. 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Keep them in a partially open container lined with a paper towel to absorb excess moisture. And that is the Old Farmer's Almanac Radio Report. 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
28: I said, "My name's Louise, and I just want you to know how fond I am of your music. 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

0: This is Weatherology. I'm meteorologist Laura Lockwood with the Alexandria Lakes Area Forecast. Chance for storms tonight, otherwise overcast. Lows around 48. Northwest winds 8 to 15 miles per hour. High temperatures reach up to 71 tomorrow. Lots of sunshine. Cloudy skies tomorrow night. Showers likely 52. Mid-60s Wednesday and Thursday with thunderstorms likely Wednesday. For KXRA, I'm meteorologist Laura Lockwood. Right now, 64.
1: This is Minnesota News Network. I'm John Anderson. A reward of $25,000 is being offered in hopes of generating new leads in the decades-old disappearance of a Wadena woman. Carla Beth Anderson was 23 years old when she vanished from her apartment in November of 1987. Despite years of investigation, no arrests have been made and Anderson has never been found. A St. Louis County judge has sentenced 53-year-old Jared Allstrand to 9 years in prison for criminal sexual conduct in the second degree against a minor female. Prosecutors say the crimes happened in the East Range area of St. Louis County between 2018 and 2024. According to the charges filed, the victim was under the age of 16. The sentence was the maximum the judge could enforce under the Minnesota sentencing guidelines for this offense. Every week in this country, more than 20 students die of a drug overdose. That is the equivalent of a high school classroom. Minnesota Congresswoman Kelly Morrison wants to cut those numbers by making sure schools have access to naloxone, the medication that quickly reverses an overdose. Her proposed legislation doesn't stop there.
2: This one will ensure that school personnel are trained in administering Narcan and have the resources to do so in case there's an emergency on their school grounds.
1: When she was a state lawmaker, Morrison spearheaded the bill to require Minnesota schools carry at least 2 doses of Narcan. Minnesota is one of 12 states to have the law. If you're heading to Duluth this weekend for Grandma's Marathon, MnDOT says you should plan ahead. MnDOT says there will be increased traffic and delays for the weekend. On Saturday, I-35 and Highway 61 will be detoured to accommodate the marathon. Closures for the event are expected to be lifted by 3 p.m. This is MNN.
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1: This is MNN. The University of Minnesota Rochester's expansion plan has received another green light. The University of Minnesota Board of Regents approved the new plan in the Discovery District in downtown Rochester. The university is planning to develop approximately 12,000 square feet of teaching laboratories, classrooms, and collaboration space in 2 Discovery Square. School officials say this will enable continued enrollment growth and strengthen conditions between students, employers, and healthcare leaders. A little planning can go a long way when it comes to staying safe on Minnesota rivers. The DNR's Nancy Stewart.
4: Making sure you're wearing a life jacket, you're reading the signs, you've checked the maps. People know what time you're leaving, what time you're planning to get back, sort of that check-in that someone knows what your trip plans were for the day.
1: Officials say the goal is simple, make it home safely at the end of the day. This is MNN.

0: the world markets. France and Britain have a proposal to help with that. They are offering warships that could help escort tankers through the strait and also get rid of any mines. That proposal is expected to be discussed as part of wider talks on the Middle East, both at a leaders' dinner that kicks off the G7 this evening and through the next 3 days of talks to Wednesday.
1: Correspondent John Leister reporting. Senate Republicans are resisting an appeal from House Speaker Mike Johnson to act on Social Security reform if they keep control of Congress in 2027. More from correspondent Bernie Bennett.
2: Trustees report that the popular retirement program will become insolvent sooner than expected, has lit a fire under lawmakers in both parties to call for reforms like raising the cap on payroll taxes or raising the retirement age. The Social Security trustees report warned that beneficiaries would see their monthly checks cut by 22% in 2032. The speaker warned in a radio interview that Congress needs to tackle the ballooning costs of Social Security, Medicare and Medicaid, which account for three-quarters of federal spending. Bernie Bennett in Washington.
1: Eight people aboard a B-52 bomber that crashed shortly after takeoff at a military base in Southern California's Mojave Desert are believed to be dead. Emergency crews responded after the aircraft went down around 11:20 a.m. at Edwards Air Force Base north of Los Angeles. On Wall Street, the Dow by 468 points, the S&P advanced 122. More at townhall.com.
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1: A wild day on Wall Street as the markets react to news of President Trump's proposed deal with Iran.
5: Investors clearly like what they're hearing about the deal between President Trump and new leaders in Iran. Stocks way up and the price of oil down a new record high. The Dow gaining 469 points to close at 51,671. The Nasdaq up 795 points. The S&P 500 up 122 points. The price of a barrel of oil down 4%.
1: Correspondent Laura Winters. Fox is buying streaming platform Roku in a cash and stock deal valued at approximately $22 billion. The deal will give Fox access to the Roku channel, first-party data, and more than 100 million global streaming households. 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From Washington, I'm Keith Peters. A controversial European fashion brand is facing backlash after comments by its founder. Correspondent Ken Lorman reports.
6: Danish clothing executive Tobias Sloth is under fire for posting Islam as the one thing he would remove from Earth in a LinkedIn survey. The remark sparked accusations of racism and widespread outrage, putting his brand Norse Projects at risk of boycotts. Sloth has since apologized and deleted the comment, but criticism continues, highlighting how negative statements about Islam can quickly escalate into a global reputational crisis. Ken Lorman reporting.
1: Authorities say two people are dead after a base jumping accident in a Utah canyon. Sheriff's officials in Grand County, Utah, identified one of them as Andy Lewis, an extreme athlete. More on these stories at townhall.com.
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1: This is Weatherology. I'm meteorologist Laura Lockwood with the Alexandria Lakes Area Forecast. Chance for storms tonight, otherwise overcast. Lows around 48. Northwest winds 8 to 15 miles per hour. High temperatures reach up to 71 tomorrow. Lots of sunshine. Cloudy skies tomorrow night. Showers likely 52. Mid-60s Wednesday and Thursday, with thunderstorms likely Wednesday. For KXRA, I'm meteorologist Laura Lockwood. Currently, it's 66 degrees.
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12: Welcome back to the Lars Larson Show. It's a Monday, and it's honestly provocative talk radio for America. And oil prices are down. In fact, they are down to a level we haven't seen in a period of time. But are they going to continue to go down, and will that actually translate into reasonable fuel prices in America? But the second question, and you kind of knew this was going to happen. I mean, Barack Hussein Obama was always unaccountably positive about his deal with Iran. That deal was so fatally flawed, there were even major league Democrats who would not vote for it. But you know what he's saying now? Barack Obama is now saying it's doubtful that anything in Donald Trump's new deal with Iran is going to go any further than what he got in his JCPOA, this joint proposal between Iran and the United States. Even though it should have been treated as a treaty, it never was. It should have been ratified by the U.S. Senate. If any American president wants to make a deal, which we call treaties, the president can negotiate the deal, then he has to take it to the U.S. Congress and get it voted on and ratified or not. Barack Obama was not about to do that because he knew there was no way in the world that the JCPOA would be ratified by the U.S. Senate. So what is he saying now? I'll quote the Washington Times. Former President Barack Obama says it is doubtful that any new agreement between the U.S. and Iran to prevent Tehran from acquiring nuclear weapons will be different or better than the deal he negotiated about 11 years ago in 2015. Here's the quote. It is doubtful that any agreement that arises is going to be significantly different than the deal we had in place and worked for a long stretch of time before we, the United States, pulled out of it. Now, I'm sure that Obama wanted to say before Donald Trump pulled us out of the JCPOA. But the fact is, everybody who remembers that deal, and I remember it from 2015, remembers that the essence of it was don't develop a nuclear bomb right now. And by the way, Iran, we're going to give you enough loopholes through which you can continue to pursue your nuclear ambitions. That's exactly what Obama did. In fact, there's a great soundbite. We might even run it tomorrow, but it's from Chuck Schumer. Chuck Schumer at the time saying, I am not going to vote for this JCPOA if he gets a chance to vote on it. Why? Because he said the monitoring that was part of the trust but verify approach to any one of these deals with Iran, nobody in the world trusts Iran to do what they say they're going to do. So what did the JCPOA do? It was 160 pages, negotiated over 2 years, and it required Iran to cut its enriched uranium stockpile by 98%. And if you say, well, that sounds like a pretty good deal, the problem with the deal was that Iran in the deal said, anytime you want to, you can come in and inspect any one of these many sites within our country. However, if you said, we think you're developing enriched uranium in a place that is not on the site list, do you know what the JCPOA required? It said you would have to ask Iran for permission to go and check out that site. And then they would have up to 24 days before the inspection was allowed. Now, you know what I've compared this to? You might find the comparison appropriate or not, But imagine this. Imagine that you are concerned in your own household. You have a 16-year-old son or a 16-year-old daughter or both, and you say, I want to make sure that my kids are not hiding contraband in their room. So mom and dad announce, son or daughter or both, we're going to search your room from time to time. And we're going to make sure that you don't have weapons, that you don't have drugs, that you don't have alcohol or any other kind of contraband in your room. And if the son and daughter did what the Iranian mullahs did, and they said, that's okay, mom and dad, you can come in and check my room anywhere you want. You can search it top to bottom, except the sock drawer. If you want to search the sock drawer, you have to give me a day's notice. Now, any parent who is not doesn't have a room temperature IQ, any parent would say immediately, I know where my son or daughter is hiding the gun or the pot or the fentanyl or the molly or whatever it is they're hiding in their sock drawer. Because that's what any reasonable person would conclude. If you say, search anything you want, but not these areas. And a lot of people forget to tell the American public what was in that JCPOA and what was not in that JCPOA. Fact is that when Barack Obama says, this isn't going to be any better deal than the deal that I had, I think we're going to find out at the end of the 60 days, because that's the time when Donald Trump is going to be negotiating with Iran. Actually, he'll probably have Marco Rubio do it, that they're going to have a deal. Trump's 2026 memo was bilateral, negotiated in secret, mediated by Pakistan, signed without Israel in the room. Now, do I think that's okay? Yeah, I do. Because what am I most concerned about? I'm most concerned about the safety and security of the United States of America. Now, oftentimes, what works well for the safety and security of the United States also works well for every other country on earth, including a lot of our allies like Great Britain and Israel. Trump says that Iran will be permitted to continue enriching uranium on its own soil, but only at low levels. And why is that important? You have to know that when somebody is developing, let's say, nuclear material to use in a reactor, then they're going to be enriching it to 5 or 6%. Anything beyond that, well, at that point, you're talking about making bombs. If you get it to 60%, you are well on your way to the 90% plus that you have to enrich the uranium to make it weapons-grade material. But Donald Trump's deal releases about $24 billion from some of the frozen assets of Iran before it begins negotiating on the nuclear file. And there is some concern, and I've got a concern as well. Even though I am a Donald Trump supporter, I'm concerned that what we might be giving to Iran is a certain amount of money, their own assets, unfrozen, that will go to them before they negotiate a deal. Now, Iran apparently believes that they will be able to, you know, work some kind of deal that works out well for them and get their money released as well. I think Donald Trump is smarter than that, but we're going to have to wait and see how all of this works out. But in the short run, it sounds like we are well on our way back to reasonable fuel prices, although that's going to take some time as well. Glad to have you with me on the Lars Larson Show. I want you to picture this, because this is a scary thought, and it involves artificial intelligence. You're at work. Your phone goes off. It's your kid's number on the phone screen, and on the phone, it's your kid's voice, panicked because he's been in an accident, and he says, I need money wired to me right now. Now, under ordinary circumstances, you would move heaven and earth to help out your son or daughter, except that's exactly what the scammers are counting on. There's a way to counter it. 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
13: Welcome back to the Lars Larson Show. It's a pleasure to be with you on a Monday. A little honestly provocative radio for the United States of America. After last week's primary results, what was the biggest issue that voters wanted Congress to tackle? I thought we'd talk about that with Representative Joe Cunningham, Democrat of South Carolina, represented South Carolina's 1st District and a spokesperson for the Pharmaceutical Reform Alliance. Representative Cunningham, welcome back.
14: Hey, thanks for having me. Appreciate it.
13: So tell me about this. What is stopping Washington from delivering when it comes to drug prices?
14: I think it's usually partisan gridlock is usually the answer on what stops it from doing anything. You know, it's 2-year terms. You know, the second half usually grinds to a halt because everybody's focused on their reelection. But, you know, something like this has seen broad bipartisan support of reining in big pharma and bringing prescription drug prices in line with the rest of the developed world. You know, just looking through this through a Democratic lens, you know, 83% of Democrats say making prescription drugs more affordable is extremely or very important. And nearly 3/4 of Democrats believe that congressional action is very important. And it can be as simple as some patent reform, which allows generic drugs to come onto the market sooner and lower the price. Or it could be something like the most favored nation, which, again, forces, you know, our country to pay no more than most other developed countries.
13: See, and that's the part I like, Representative Cunningham. I mean, I'm a conservative and I'm a Republican and you're a Democrat. I don't know if you're a liberal Democrat, but if you're a Democrat, the thing I've always wondered about is why the big pharmaceutical companies would effectively say, okay, America, here's the pill. It treats this. You guys are going to pay $10 a pill, but we're going to sell it to the socialized medicine systems in Canada or Great Britain or other places for $2 a pill. And Americans will carry most of the weight of developing the medicine, but the rest of the world gets the benefit. Now, if there's some charity case out there like Yemen or Sudan, fine, you can make a deal for them. But when it comes to modern countries like the UK or Canada, why in the world would we overcharge Americans so that you can undercharge Canadians? And isn't there a simple way to get that fixed?
14: That's what most Americans are asking themselves. Like, why are we subsidizing the lower cost that other countries are enjoying? And, you know, President Trump put this forward, and he talked about it in the State of the Union address. You can wrap it up in a America First agenda. I don't care. Like, just like most Americans, drive the cost down for everyday working Americans. And so I don't really care who gets credit for it, whether it's a Republican Congress or Democratic one, but most Americans agree that we shouldn't be subsidizing the cost that other countries, the low cost that other countries are enjoying.
13: Well, and Representative Cunningham, there is one concern I've got. You mentioned shortening up, you know, the speeding up the generics and shortening up the patent time. You know what I'm concerned with? I always do that. I mean, I'm not a pharmaceutical guy and don't have a bunch of pharmaceutical stocks. Or anything like that. So I look at it and say, okay, if it's $2 to $3 billion to get this drug to market, and you have maybe 5 or 6 years left on the patent before it goes to generics, and you say you've got to recover all that money in 5 or 6 years, that's one equation. If you cut it to 2 or 3 years or 4 or 5 years and you cut the time down, then it means you're going to have to charge even more for the drug rather than charging less for it, because you're going to have to compress the amount of time in which you recover at least the development cost of those drugs, which I've always thought that Americans would understand that. You know, that if you say, well, we've got to get that money back. If we go in and spend, say, $3 billion getting a new drug to market, and we can't get at least $3 billion back to pay for the development cost plus a certain amount of profit and all that, then we'll get out of the, you know, development business altogether, and we'll just make generics like everybody else, and you won't get any new miracle cures for anything. Whereas if you give them the ability to recover the money, but shortening up that patent time, that doesn't work, does it?
14: Well, look, I want to first say at the outset, I'm a capitalist, and I appreciate when people make a buck and make a living and turn a profit. I think big pharma people are a lot less sympathetic to big pharma considering how well they're doing. I mean, they're beating yeah. average on S&P. They're going to make it through the winter. They're doing okay. But when I'm talking about patent reform and what we're pushing for is not allowing big pharma to, at the last minute, you know, adjust the prescription dosage or make some kind of nebulous change that extends their patent life and boxes out generic drugs. I mean, look, again, I'm a capitalist. I think the economy runs on supply and demand. But you can't control both the supply and demand, which is essentially what Big Pharma does in some instances. Yeah. If there's one drug that treats a particular illness or ailment and they hold the monopoly on it, it's just not fair. And again, that I'd be more sympathetic to those arguments if we were paying in line with what other countries, developed countries, are paying.
13: Well, then, you know, doesn't the math work this way? I realize these aren't the real numbers, but if you say $10 a pill in America, $2 a pill in Canada, and you say, okay, why don't we make the Canadians pay $5 and Americans can pay $5, and the math will work out well to pay the cost of the development, and everybody else gets to pay some of the freight. It would be like me walking in to buy a new cell phone, and they say, well, that's $1,000. I say, well, how much of that is development cost? Because cell phone companies spend a lot of money on new designs and all that. And they say, well, that's probably $300 of the phone. I say, fine, give it to me. You've already got the plans. You can just sell it to me without the development cost. That's not the way anything in the world works, is it?
14: No, well, when you talk about like the cost that Big Pharma incurs, I mean, their soundbite is, we need it to invest in R&D. You look at what they spend on advertising, it's many times much more. I mean, you can't watch a game on TV without suffering through 40 of these advertisements. And again, most other countries, they don't have to suffer through that. So you look at where their numbers go, you know, you show me their P&L statements, that tells you a lot. And the truth is much of this goes into advertising and marketing or lobbying cost up in D.C., then it goes into R&D.
13: Well, I can see that as well, Representative Cunningham, although I figure that a lot of the advertising costs is because if you've got a drug and you had to patent it the day you came up with the molecule, but you took 12 years to get it to market because of all the government restrictions, and you've now got 7 years left to make your money back, the reason they spend a lot on advertising is they say, we're going to sell a whole ton of this stuff in the 7 years we've got it under patent. Otherwise, we're going to lose money. So they advertise it like anybody else would who needs to sell a lot of something, right?
14: Look, I don't have a problem with people marketing their products at all. I just have a problem when they scream that they need this to put into R&D. And when you look at their books, the number that they spend on advertising and marketing is astronomical. And again, I'm all for people making a profit, but not so much where it's strangling the life of everyday Americans, especially this affordability crisis.
13: Yeah, and
14: I just one final point. I mean,
13: sure.
14: I think it's one out of five people who aren't filling their prescriptions because of cost, and yep. One out of seven, they're breaking their pills in half. I mean, that's not something to be proud of.
13: No, it's not. And frankly, I don't want to cover that just by saying, well, let's have bigger, better government programs to pay the costs instead. Let's get America to be the country that develops these miracle drugs and then the way to produce them for our own people. And frankly, if it were up to me, I'd say all these other countries, the ones that don't take part as much in paying for the development costs, they should pay their fair share as well. That is Representative Joe Cunningham, Democrat of South Carolina, and a spokesperson for the Pharmaceutical Reform Alliance, author of Life of the Party. 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

0: This is Weatherology. I'm meteorologist Laura Lockwood with the Alexandria Lakes Area Forecast. Chance for storms tonight, otherwise overcast. Lows around 48. Northwest winds 8 to 15 miles per hour. High temperatures reach up to 71 tomorrow. Lots of sunshine. Cloudy skies tomorrow night. Showers likely 52. Mid-60s Wednesday and Thursday with thunderstorms likely Wednesday. For KXRA, I'm meteorologist Laura Lockwood. Currently, it's 66 degrees.
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16: Welcome back to the Lars Larson Show. 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Do you think that members of Congress would actually be paying attention to this, knowing that the average American family is struggling in this economy, especially with the energy prices out there? But a vulnerable House Democrat described by Fox News in North Carolina's first congressional district is now facing scrutiny over expenses going over $40,000 for furniture and interior design for refurbishing his district office. In the second quarter of 23, Representative Don Davis, Democrat of North Carolina, reported about $27,000 in taxpayer expenses for habitation expenses, another $13,000 for office supplies and furniture. during the 2022 election cycle, they have gone after Republicans for spending about the same amount of money. But some of these members of Congress need to understand Americans are frugal, and Americans want our public servants to be frugal. And no, you don't get to have a Taj Mahal. And I apply that whether that's Democrats or Republicans. Glad to have you with me. If you want to join the best conversation in talk journalism, it's right here at 866-HEY-LARS. That's 866-439-5277. Send your emails to talk@LarsLarson.com. Let's go to New Jersey and talk to Bill, who's listening on WOND. Hey, Bill, what's on your mind today?
3: Hi, thanks for taking the call. It's about the Easy Pass. They're getting ready to boost and the baskets, everything. And they're going to our license plate readers, but now they added a new problem. They got to send out letters, and it's getting so bad. Pennsylvania, they advertise that they're going to come and get you.
16: So they're going to come. Now, by the way, just so everybody understands who doesn't live in an area with Easy Pass, Easy Pass was the way that you could effectively prepay the tolls that you were going to incur when you drive down either toll roads or across bridges and that sort of thing. And then they're going to go to license plate readers. Seattle already has license plate readers. And if you go over one of their bridges on which there's a toll, they read your license plate. They look you up in a database. And if you're not already in one of their programs, I think one's called Good to Go, and you're already paying the fee for going over those bridges, they will send you a letter in the mail, and they'll charge you for the cost of the billing as well. So what is it that New Jersey's doing that's different?
3: Oh, they're doing the same thing, but in Pennsylvania, it's getting so bad, they're actually advertising. So now they got to use the budget dollars for that to inform them that they're going to come and get them.
16: Well, how would you like them to collect those tolls? Because I don't like tolls either. I think the roads are already paid for by gas taxes and other fees. But if a state decides to have toll roads or decides to charge a toll for crossing a bridge, if they're going to collect it anyway, I would like them to collect it the most efficient way possible and not waste money. Right?
3: They used to have the red and the green lights, and they actually added the bar in case they decide to run those.
16: So yeah, but you're talking about throwing coins or dollar bills?
3: Right, the old way. But with the Easy Pass, it would read that and then turn green and it would go up. So they made sure that way.
16: Yeah.
3: But if they say, oh, this guy ran, they have law enforcement right there, and they chase him.
16: But all of that is minimal. Bill, isn't all of that a lot of additional expense? You've got to have the toll booths or toll plazas themselves. Everybody's got to slow down and stop. Then you've got the guy in the toll booth who spots the fare evader running, and then he's got to have law enforcement go out and chase the guy down. Why not go the route of saying it's going to come to whoever is the license or the registered owner of that car, and that person's going to pay the bill? Isn't that a lot more efficient?
3: It seems to be, but if it gets to the point where an expense gets too high, like they're actually advertising now, so they must have a lot of violators actually.
16: Or they're trying to give everybody fair notice. Hey, don't violate in this case. If you do, we're going to catch you, and we're going to eventually get our money. Now, am I a fan of toll roads? I guess to some extent, anybody who's a conservative would say, well, the people who use those roads the most should pay the most, and the people who don't use the roads at all, they're going to effectively pay because goods and services also get transported over those roads. But I appreciate the heads up. Let's go to Sean. Hey, Sean, welcome to the Lars Larson Show. What's on your mind?
13: Okay. Thank you for picking up I have an idea on how to, arm everybody in the Iranian war and everything, then we need the people to become armed. Let's bomb them with Colt 45 1911 pistols.
16: Just and boxes of ammo, too?
13: And boxes of ammo, because they won't explode when they hit the ground. But what if you just went over Tehran and all the other larger cities? And we have such wonderful bombers that can't be picked up. What if they didn't drop bombs? What if they just dropped and it would be cheap? We know how to make. We've been making the Colt 45, 1911. It's the finest gun in the world.
16: And you're hoping, hold on, Sean, just so I can skip to where this is going to go. You're hoping if you arm enough Iranian civilians, that there will be an armed uprising against the powers that be in Tehran?
13: That is my thought, yes, because they're not armed right now, and the CIA seems to be like completely dumbfounded by how will we arm these people, because it would take like a lot, because they're good. The Iranians are very good at keeping things out. So
16: if they're that good at keeping things out and you start airdropping weapons, how do you know they're not going to end up in the hands of the IRGC?
13: Well, that's the deal. They don't have any weapons. The RLGC already has all the weapons.
16: But if all of a sudden the U.S. government is dropping small arms out of the air on parachutes or whatever over a city, you don't think the IRGC is going to go out and capture all those weapons that we've dropped? And then we will have put arms in the hands of the bad guys as well. Let me go to Dalton in Alaska. Hey, Dalton, thanks for listening. What's on your mind today?
17: Hey, good to talk to you, Lars. Hey, you just had an analogy about us going to check the nuclear stuff for Iran.
16: Yeah.
17: With a parent going into a kid's room and you know, saying, look, I'm gonna check your stuff. I'm gonna check, make sure you ain't got drugs.
16: Right. Right.
17: Well, listen, when did we become every other country's daddy? The world used to love us. Now they hate us. And now Iran is actually stronger than they were the day this started.
16: In what way? They have no Navy.
17: Oh,
16: they have no Air Force.
17: They have plenty of credibility because they are the only country in the world that stood up for babies being you know, blown in half by Israel over there in Gaza. They're the only country in the world that stood up.
16: The only one that stood up on behalf of Israel? Where did you see Iran stand?
17: No, on behalf of Gaza, the babies. They're the only ones that stood up for Gaza, for the babies in Gaza that were being blown up by Israel.
16: If you bought all the propaganda that came out of, and apparently you did, didn't you?
17: No, I just saw what they did to the place. Have you seen it?
16: And you saw it how through social media and a lot of media that was being controlled by Hamas, right? I mean, in other words, Dalton, if you are the guy who actually believes all the Hamas propaganda, I think you're already a lost cause. But I appreciate the call. Coming up, the Trump administration has flashed red on more homes that could save buyers some big bucks.

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13: Hi. Yeah, I'm calling about my son. He's just not himself lately.
14: Okay, tell me a little more about what's going on.
13: He's just withdrawn. I heard he's not working much and barely talks to us about anything. I don't know how to help.
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17: Joe!
18: Well, who has a mailbox in the middle of the road?
17: Sure, Joe. But good news. Gentner Motors has a new collision center manager, Joe Schurmeister.
18: Another Joe? That feels risky. I've done some damage to the name.
19: I've seen your truck. 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
17: Joe Schurmeister is here for your vehicle's bodywork, paint, and fender benders.
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19: I fix vehicles. I don't fix poor decision making.
17: Ooh, I like him. Welcome Joe Schurmeister to the Gentner Motors team and Alexandria.
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0: Hi, welcome back to the Lars Larson Show. It's a pleasure to be with you. I want to tell you this. The Trump administration wants to slash red tape on prefab homes, meaning mobile homes, manufactured homes, and things like that. The change could save buyers up to $10,000 per house. Is that part of the affordable housing fix that America has been waiting for? Frank Cassidy joins me now, who's Donald Trump's former federal housing commissioner and an FHA executive. Mr. Cassidy, thanks for the time.
1: Thank you for having me on.
0: So give my audience an idea of what they mean by the changes in this proposed rule at HUD, Housing and Urban Development, that would revise certain definitions of manufactured housing and remove the requirement that all sections of the manufactured house have to be built on a permanent chassis. Sounds very complicated and bureaucratic.
1: It does.
0: What does it mean in practical terms, if you don't mind?
1: Let me simplify this. We started working on this day one when I joined the Trump administration as the president's federal housing commissioner and assistant secretary for housing, which oversees HUD's Office of Manufactured Housing. So one thing that's important to note is these aren't your manufactured homes and mobile home parks of 30, 40 years ago. These are high-end granite countertops, hardwood floors, beautiful homes. But the issue with manufactured homes, which is federally regulated, has been that they've been defined as having a steel chassis on the first floor. So a 1,000, you know, pound beam on the first floor, which is the reason why you only ever see manufactured homes as one stories, because you couldn't build second and third stories because of that steel chassis requirement. Think about it. You'd never want to be sitting in your living room looking up to the second floor and having a 1,000-pound steel platform above you. So President Trump recognized this early on, and we started working on it in the beginning of the administration, and now the rule is proposed, and it should go into effect shortly. But essentially, what it does is it removes the requirement for the steel chassis so that you can build manufactured homes second, third, and four stories. Manufactured homes are much less expensive to build. Yep. They're built in a factory. They can be mass produced. But the problem is you've never seen them with second or third stories because of the steel chassis requirement. So this will really make it much more affordable and efficient to develop manufactured housing with second and third stories. So it's a step in the right direction for President Trump. I applaud the administration for moving this forward. The issue with home building across the country is that you have 50 different states, you have 50 different local municipalities. They all have their own standards and regulations. Manufactured homes are regulated at the federal level, which means that there's one set of standards across all manufactured homes. So there's a lot of efficiencies that come with one set of standards. Well, imagine if you had 50 different types of cars based on 50 different states, and they all had to be built to standards in each state. Imagine how expensive cars would be. And that's essentially, one of the reasons why it is expensive to build new homes. 20 to 40% of the cost of building new housing is some form of government red tape. So by having manufactured homes that have a federal standard applicable across the entire country that now allow you to build second and third stories, you can really mass produce housing much more cost effectively. So, bravo to the president and his team for this initiative.
0: Okay, and it's taking this long to get this rule through because, Mr. Cassidy, I mean, the biggest innovation I can remember, at one point my parents and I, when I was a little kid, we lived in a single wide. And then, of course, then you had the double wides. You'd see half of it going down the road, the other half coming behind, but you never saw second or third or fourth stories. Well, back in the day, a 50 by 100 house lot was pretty standard, 5,000 square feet. But these days, a lot of cities are saying, well, can we put a house on a 2,500 square foot lot? Well, yeah, you can, but it'd make more sense to go up, like you said, because then that makes lots that are unbuildable completely buildable. And you just say, put a stack there, and as long as you stay, I guess, below whatever the maximum ceiling is, in most communities, like 35 feet, you could have a three-story manufactured home.
1: Exactly. So what you're talking about with the double-wides, imagine another box right behind it that could pick up the crane and dropped on top of it and connect it. And you could even go 3-4 stories in some cases. The way it used to be, since this rule change, you could never do that because you wouldn't want to have a 1,000-pound steel beam in your ceiling looking up from your living room. So by getting rid of that requirement, it's going to produce housing much more efficiently. You're going to be able to go up 2, 3, and 4 stories, and it should hopefully bring down cost of housing.
0: Well, and by the way, doing it in a factory really does make sense. I mean, I do a certain amount of DIY stuff with my brother-in-law. We'll frame in a wall or put in windows. We'll do simple stuff like that. And I tell you, on the days when it's either blistering hot or pouring down rain, it's kind of hard to work. But if you imagine manufacturing this stuff in a factory environment where people come they build it off a jig, they basically say, okay, this is how it's going to be, and it's always dry, it's always cool, the tools are always right there. I mean, it cuts a lot of the cost and probably speeds the process.
1: You nailed it. You can build in a factory 365 days a year, 24/7. I've toured many of these factories, and they're massive warehouses. They're good-paying jobs for Americans, and you can build efficiently. It's climate controlled. You don't have to worry if it's raining outside, if it's too hot. You can produce these at mass scale. And by the way, they're beautiful homes, granite countertops, hardwood floors, beautiful bathrooms. So it's a great way where the president is being innovative. And I applaud President Trump and his leadership. From day one, President Trump is a builder. He understands developing housing, and he has cut a lot of the red tape in the federal government that has made it easier for builders, for manufacturers, for developers to build housing, because you can't subsidize your way out of a housing crisis. You have to build your way out of it.
0: Absolutely right. That's Frank Cassidy, Donald Trump's former federal housing commissioner and an FHA executive. Mr. Cassidy, thanks so much for the time. By the way, what happens if you get sick while you're traveling this summer? Whether you're flying around America or taking a road trip or just heading out with a family locally, the last thing you want to do is be away from home without the medications you rely on. 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
1: News this hour from Town Hall. I'm Keith Peters in Washington. With a deal to reopen the Strait of Hormuz, how long before fuel prices come down?
2: Questions remain about when a fifth of the world's crude oil will start flowing again.
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